0: back onto Sirati Mustaqeem. Those who have no children, bless them with pious and righteous children. My beloved Allah, ek din marna hai, akhir maut hai. Before the angel of death visits us, Ya Allah, let us put the garment of taqwa above our hearts. Ya Allah, before the water of mayyat is poured above our bodies, let us pour the water of tawbah above our hearts. When the time of our departure comes, take us to Madina Tayyiba, at the Rawza Mubarak of Nabi alayhi salatu wassalam, in a state of fasting on the day of Jumu'ah. With as salatu wassalamu alayka ya Rasulullah, let our souls depart. If it is not muqaddar and destined there, wherever it may be, let it be in a state that you are pleased with us. Remove the difficulty, the hardship, the pain and the suffering of mankind around the globe, and especially the ummah of Rasulullah sallallahu alayhi wa sallam. Unite the ummah of Rasulullah sallallahu alayhi wa sallam. Bless us with all the goodness that Nabi alayhi salatu wasalam asked for us. Bless the ummah with that goodness. And from all the mischief, corruption and fitnas that he asked for protection, protect us and the ummah of Rasulullah sallallahu alayhi wa sallam. Give us the tawfiq to read the Qur'an Sharif, understand the Qur'an Sharif and make amal on the Qur'an Sharif. رَبَّنَا تَقَبَّلْ مِنَّا إِنَّكَ أَنْتَ السَّمِيعُ الْعَلِيمُ وَتُبْ عَلَيْنَا إِنَّكَ أَنْتَ التَّوَّابُ الرَّحِيمُ وصلى الله تعالى على خير خلقه سيدنا ونبينا وشفيعنا مولانا محمد وآله وأصحابه أجمعين برحمتك يا أرحم الراحمين.
1: Sorry, we don't have money to buy meat and do bride. And next to them doing bride style. So they can put me in the plate and send it to the neighbors. Immediate neighbors. Otherwise, do it inside. That is what insaniyat is all about. And from there, I give the example that a bride, if the meat is there, the fire is there, all the masala and marinade is there. But if you don't put that meat on that fire and dry the meat, tell somebody to eat and give you the taste of that meat without drying it. There's everything there. The masala is there, the meat is there, all the ingredients of the marinade are there, and the fire too is burning. But now you haven't put it on the fire. So will anybody eat that meat? Have you heard of anyone? Unless of course some janawar or janwar. Some janwar. But otherwise nobody will eat that. Somebody has to eat the spirit out. But once you put it on the fire and it dries, now everybody is waiting when my peace will come. And everybody is saying, what a beautiful bride. And how enjoyable and delicious. And the fragrance and the aroma also going far and wide. So the Allah, that is what they do. They bribe their hearts on the fire of Allah Ta'ala's love and muhabbat. And when that fragrance of their bright hearts comes out, and that is what goes far and wide. So you find one Allah Wala sitting in Tana Bhavan, and look at what he did throughout the world. People are benefiting from him. He passed away years ago. Still we take lessons from all his works. Look at other places also where they are. With that fragrance you can get far and wide. If they get sick, the whole world was talking about sick, they're sick. They're making dua for them in the Haram Sharif. Yeah, there, here. And if they pass away, then straight away you feel like something went down. All the hearts in which there's a little bit of iman, and a little bit of yaqeen, and a little bit of ishq and muhabbat of Allah Ta'ala and His Nabi alayhi salatu wa sallam. And even if they have no taluk with that shaykh, but if he was a shaykh kamil, he was Allah wala, and he was waliullah, and he was from the abdal of qutub, then his intiqal and his passing away straight away impacts on the hearts of people around the world, or hearts of those people who have got that kind of iman and muhabbat, even if they had no taluk, they were not bayat to that shaykh. But you will sense that something happening, somebody passed away. The hearts go down for a little while. So what is that? It is the impact of their bright hearts. They have so much of love of Allah Ta'ala and the fire of Allah Ta'ala's love and the khawf of Allah Ta'ala. Fire of Allah Ta'ala's khawf and fear. It's fire of both, fire of love and fire of khawf. How we have tears of love and tears of sadness, tears of muhabbat and tears of sadness also. Somebody passes away, sometimes you tear. And sometimes the person just got a big award and you find he's tearing. Or some family member came after a long time and the person really loved that family member. Parents came, wife came, child came, somebody. Now you go to the airport, sometimes they hug and they start crying. Now what is the need to cry now? It's now time to love. So just as you have tears of muhabbat and tears of sorrow, like that you have this fire of Allah Ta'ala's love and fire of Allah Ta'ala's khawf. So they bright their hearts in that. And when they bright their hearts in the fragrance that comes out, then the people around them, they also feel that sukoon, they also feel that connection and bond with Allah Ta'ala. In that little while, they also don't think of sins and think of haram. In that majlis, it is as if they are engulfed in Allah Ta'ala's muhabbat. And at that time, they forget all their illicit, and they forget all the haram. And they really believe that there is something that happened in our heart was stirred. Because from heart to heart there are roads. Like how we have roadways, we have tunnels, and we have all kinds of highways and freeways and different kinds of ways. Like that there's ways also from heart to heart. Because there's a freeway, there's a national highway, there's this way, that way. So like that there's also roads from heart to heart. Now it just depends what kind of road that is. That there is a connection, there is a bond. It's like the lights that you have. There's one light bulb, there is 100 watt, another light bulb, 1000 watt, another light bulb, 1 million watt. So now it just depends on what, where the person is sitting. Like they are all different globes. And nobody can separate and say, well, this light is from this globe, and that light is from that globe, and that light is from that globe. You can't separate. The person with 1 watt, you've got a 1 watt bulb right next to you. But the next, after that, in the next light fitting, there's 1000 watt. And the next light fitting is 2000 watt. So this small point is going to be overpowered by the brightness of the others, but it will integrate, as they say, the finish, it will be part of it. Nobody can say that now in this whole light there's 10 different globes, so therefore this is of that 1 watt. That one also becomes 1 million, part of the million. One rand note, or it was one rand coin, it has no real value to it. Even one rand coin they put on the finger and throw like that. And I always say, don't ever do that, because it is part of the risk that Allah is providing. Today you're going to kick that one rand, Allah will kick away everything, take away everything. No. But that one rand, there's no note that's complete without that one. Your five rand is incomplete without that one. Your 10 rand is incomplete without that one. Your 1,000 rand is incomplete without that one. And if it's a 1,000,000 rand also, but if it's 1 rand is short in that million, then technically, although it's 1,000,000, but without that one, it's not complete. If a person goes to a shop and buys something, as they advertise now, stupid people, they advertise cars, 999,999 rand. They expect to give you 1 rand change after you give them 1,000,000 rand. So put all nines to trap you. But if that person wants his 1 rand change, he can demand. He says, no, I gave you 1,000,000 rand check, so I want my 1 rand change. So that shows that that 1,000,000 is incomplete without that 1 rand. But when is it, when does it have a value? That 100 rand note, there is a 1 rand inside. That 200 rand note, there is a 1 rand inside. And if they had a 1,000 rand note, there is a 1 rand inside. But when does that 1 rand have its value and it's part of that note? If it's part of that note, nobody says that now make it into 100 pieces and we cut 1 rand out from here. It's part of the note, it's 100 rand. So if some child starts tearing a small piece of it, then straight away you will make a big noise. And you will say, no, but it's not 1 rand there. What you're tearing is 100 rand note there. So that is the barakat of sohbat, that we may be that 1 rand. But those who are 1,000 rand and 1,000,000 rand and all that, so when you stay part of that, then we also get some kind of value. Otherwise, what value of us? Nothing. But today, anyway, say, Hazrat Shah Hakim Muhammad Akhtar Sahib Damat Barakatuh, Mawlana got his taluk with him. So now that taluk with Hazrat Mawlana Shah Hakim Muhammad Akhtar Sahib Damat Barakatuh, Marif Billah, so now I may be just one small rand piece there, but now that taluk, so people start giving us some kind of worth and value. But if we separate ourselves from there, then nothing, no value there. So Allah Ta'ala gives value because of that. So like there's a light also, the same thing. If that one old globe gets pride and says that, no, I also got brightness. Can't you see how much of brightness here? So now that small one watt bulb takes a walk and goes away outside. Now go and see what brightness it brings outside there. Jalaluddin Rumi Rahmatullah Ali says that on this shores of the sea, on the sand, sea sand, so when the sun is shining brightly, then there's a glitter on the sand. Daytime you go there from far, you see like a glitter, the sand is shining. So now the sand becomes proud. Don't you see what kind of glitter and shine I got? It's all my kamal. So the sun will say, just hold on a little bit. Just now I'm sitting after a little while. Then you must show your kamal. So the sun sets. As soon as the sun sets, there's a shine born. So the shine was because of the sun. So if anybody got any kind of kamal, it's because of Allah Ta'ala's shine. If Allah Ta'ala's shine is not on that person, what kind of kamal is that? The person with aqal will become be'aqal. And the person with mal will become be'mal. And the one with car will become be'kar. The one with car will become be'kar. And the one with jaan will become be'jaan.

بسم الله الرحمن الرحيم نحمده ونصلي على رسوله الكريم اما بعد everybody wants to have the rahmat of Allah Ta'ala rahmat of Allah Ta'ala when we ask somebody to make dua for us we say make dua Allah Ta'ala keep me in the shade of his rahmat We all want to be in the shade of Allah Tabaraka wa Ta'ala's mercy. Because whosoever is in the shade of the mercy of Allah Tabaraka wa Ta'ala, then he is protected from all kinds of fitnas and all kinds of harm. And even if the person goes through some kind of difficulty and hardship, being in the shade of the mercy of Allah Ta'ala, then Allah Ta'ala himself will give that person sukoon in his heart and give him the realization that Allah Ta'ala is with him. Allah Ta'ala wants to give him some kind of stages in Jannat, or Allah Ta'ala wants to bless him with his ma'iyat, his closeness, his qurb. Inna Allaha ma'as sabireen. So what better or greater ni'mat there can be for a person than the ma'iyat of Allah Ta'ala. In this world every person brags, I'm very close to so and so, very close to so and so. If that person is president, king, prime minister, ruler, then they say I'm very close. And that is a kind of an azaz, a kind of respect for the person. He considers itself that as a kind of an honor for him that he is close. So Allah Ta'ala is saying, Inna Allaha ma'as sabireen. Allah Ta'ala blesses those people who patiently persevere. I'm not giving you the translation, I'm giving you explanation. Those people who patiently persevere, those people who commit themselves to Allah Tabaraka wa Ta'ala, those who resign their will to the will of Allah Ta'ala, if Allah Ta'ala blesses with ni'mats, with bounties, then they make shukr of Allah Ta'ala, and if Allah Ta'ala tests them and tries them, they make sabr. So those people who patiently persevere, those who make sabr, and sabr you have heard before also is on ta'at, namaz, roza, zakat, hajj, all the ibadat, and to make sabr on that. That means even though the nafs desires otherwise, but the person makes sabr and goes ahead, fulfillment of the hukam of Allah Ta'ala. Or he makes sabr from the masriyat and sins, through whatever sins the heart desires, whatever temptations come, then the person makes sabr. That means he doesn't go for those temptations. He addresses the nafs and says that I am not your banda, I am the banda of my Allah. So he makes sabr. Oh, sabr on the musibat that comes, the difficulties that come, the hardships that come. He makes use of the means that Allah Ta'ala has created, but at the same time he does not begin to complain of Allah Ta'ala's decisions. He makes sabr on that and truly believes that difficulty, that hardship, that pain, that suffering that has come, as long as he was obedient to Allah Ta'ala, then he's got Allah Ta'ala's ma'iyat. It is a very, very simple thing to understand and also a very difficult thing to understand. People just cannot understand that. How can they be Allah Ta'ala's ma'iyat, or how can there be any kind of sukoon in the heart when there is a difficulty or a hardship or pain?

then how can he be a friend of yours? But at the same time, we know that that person is not doing that out of enmity or hatred or any kind of dislike. He is doing that so that we get cure from that sickness. So we will not only thank him after the operation, we will even pay him for it. So there is a kind of happiness also and pain also, both going together. The happiness is in the fact that after the operation, the person will enjoy good health. And the sabr is over the pain that the person will have to exercise. The knife will be placed on the stomach, it will be placed on the heart and chest. So both things can go together. The flower blooms in the midst of thorns. All sizes thorns, and in the midst of those thorns, the flower is blooming. So thorns and flower can go together. The example of the chili powder, that some people like the curry very, very hot. Now, whilst they're eating it, at the same time they're making hoo-ha and everything too, but they're enjoying it. The woman that goes into labor and it's a first child that she's going to give birth to, and it is after 10 years, 15 years, now somebody has to tell her that, why do you want to go through all this pain and suffering and all? Abort the baby and finish. What will she say? If somebody has to tell her after the baby will come, then you have to spend sleepless nights, you have to change the nappies, and you have to remain awake to see to it that the baby goes to sleep, and different parts of the night you have to feed the baby, and so much of things you will have to do. You are enjoying life, so why did you have to go out of your way, go for taweezes and go for medical checkups and go to people that can treat you somehow and recommend certain kinds of treatments whereby you have fertility and you give birth to a child? So the person will say that although there's pain, there's going to be some suffering, but what about that happiness that I will get when I will see a bubbly baby in my hand? So there's pain also and happiness both going together. So inna allaha ma'as sabireen, pain too and happiness too. That the person says, well, my Allah's ma'iyyat is with me. So that happiness is so much that the person forgets the pain. He will complain of the pain, but not of the decision of Allah Ta'ala. So every person wants to be in the saya of rahmat, in the shade of Allah Ta'ala's mercy. So there has to be some gauge to know whether the person is in the shade of Allah Ta'ala's mercy or he is not. Whether the person is in the shadow of Allah Ta'ala's mercy or not, there has to be some gauge. So what is that gauge? So my Shaykh and Murshid Hazrat Mawlana Hakim Muhammad Akhtar Sahib Arif Billah Tamat Barakatuh, he has given us a beautiful gauge. In very simple poetry he gave a very beautiful gauge. We've got gauge and we've got barometers and we've got thermometers and we've got audiometers and I don't know what kind of meters we have now to measure different things. So he says, what is that gauge, what is that standard on which you will have to measure? 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That's the key. If you want to see whether this person is in the shadow of Allah Ta'ala's mercy or not, then look at his actions. If the person distances himself from disobedience of Allah Ta'ala, from sins, from vices, from evils, from haram, then you know that this person has got the fazl of Allah Tabaraka wa Ta'ala, he has got the rahmat of Allah Ta'ala, he is under the shade of Allah.

0: Allah Ta'ala's mercy. That's all. Simple. Then even if that person is becoming shaheed, is becoming martyred, he's losing his life, he's bombarded, the person is, his hands are torn apart, his head is blown. But if that person was in the obedience of Allah Ta'ala, then he is in the shade of Allah Ta'ala's mercy. That is the reason why the shuhada are given such high stages. From the outside you look at it, it looks terrible. I've mentioned this other times also, that if you had to look at Hazrat Hamza radiallahu ta'ala's body, then what would we have said? But look at his stage. Nabi alayhi salatu wasalam says, Sayyidu shuhada. Hazrat Hamza radiallahu ta'ala is Sayyidu shuhada. And yet the nose is cut, the ears are cut, the chest was split open, the heart was removed, the lung. But yet he is Sayyidu Shuhada. So this is that gauge we have to see ourselves on. Each one, the problem with us that we are always looking at the other person, the other person. We aren't concerned about ourselves. How many times did we look into our own hearts? All the time we're looking at others and their actions, and their character and their akhlaq and their behavior. But how many times did we look into our own hearts and our own behavior and our own character? Everyone to us is a snake and a python and a cobra. But did we check whether we are angels? Or are we also the same category, causing people harm and hurt and injury and pain?
1: Jis pe hota hai fazl-e-rahmani, tark karta hai kar-e-shaytani. Jis pe hota hai fazl-e-rahmani, tark karta hai kar-e-shaytani.
0: Jis pe hota hai fazl-e-rahmani, on whomsoever is the fazl of Allah Ta'ala, fazl of Rahman, the bounties of Rahman, the favors of Rahman, tark karta hai kare shaitani. Shaitani works and shaitani dandas and shaitani mischief and shaitani fitnas and shaitani actions. The person distances himself, whether it is in his akhlaq, whether it is in his dealings, whether it is in his relationship with his family, with his wife, with his children, in his home, in his society, in the masjid, outside the masjid, in the battlefield, wherever it is. Tark karta hai kare shaitani. Those people who are engaging without any concern in disobedience of Allah tabaraka wa ta'ala, then even though they may be shouting nara-e takbir, but they are not in the shadow and shade of the mercy of Allah Ta'ala. The gauge is that they must be in the obedience of Allah Ta'ala and then say nara-e takbir. And that nara-e takbir will be that which broke down the door in Khaybar also. When the Sahaba-e Kiram used to say Allahu Akbar, used to shake even the ground and the hearts and the livers of the kuffar. They're Allahu Akbar. Why? Because they were in the rahmat, shade of Allah Ta'ala's mercy. So even though from all sides there was a lot of tests and trials, but they were in Allah Ta'ala's shadow and shade and mercy. And talking about ourselves, we must not look at other people. Others we must think are better than us, far, far better than us. We don't know which amal of theirs Allah tabaraka wa ta'ala becomes pleased with. Now in Palestine, whatever they may be doing, but that resistance that they are putting up against those kuffar forces and the Zionist forces and the enemies of Islam, and that military might and machine and the murdering and killing that course has done. But that's resistance that they are putting up for no other reason except they say that it is Muqaddas land. Masjid Aqsa, Rasul-e-Pak Sallallahu Alaihi Wasallam's Miraj took place from. So it is the jazba of Iman. So they are billions of times better than us. Therefore I am saying, don't look at people, look at ourselves. That when we are shouting, what are we doing? Have we got this fazl of Rahman? If we have given up Kare Shaitan, then we've got fazl of Rahman. If we haven't given up Kare Shaitan, work of Shaitan, then we haven't got fazl of Rahman. Engrave this on the hearts.
1: جس پہ ہوتا ہے فضل رحمانی ترک کرتا ہے کار شیطانی جس پہ ہوتا ہے فضل رحمانی ترک کرتا ہے کار شیطانی
0: Why I'm repeating this is so that you learn it. That whenever the temptation becomes غالب, it overpowers. When the temptation of nafs and shaitan overpowers and the person then cannot control his gaze and his heart and he cannot control his desires and the person wants to fall headlong into sins, then at that time immediately think that this is the gauge on which I have to check. And if the person checks on this gauge and on this meter, then he will realize that at that moment he is in the ghazab of Allah Ta'ala and not in the shade of Allah Ta'ala's rahmat. At that moment that now he is going to engage in that sin, then that shade of mercy has moved away. That shadow of mercy has moved away. And now the shadow of ghazab and anger of Allah Ta'ala is over him. And when that shadow of Allah Ta'ala's ghazab will take effect, only Allah Ta'ala knows. But he is already in that shadow. And once that shadow falls over somebody, then what can happen, Allah Ta'ala only knows. Allah Ta'ala must protect all of us. Because then Allah Ta'ala's army and Allah Ta'ala's azab can take different forms. Sometimes it takes the form of what we may consider as great bounties and ni'mats. But it is azab that is coming in that form. Look at wealth itself, for how many people it has become a misery. Their lives have been shattered. Their sleep has gone. Their comforts have vanished. Yet, it was plenty of wealth. So wealth supposed to be rahmat and mercy. So ghazab of Allah Ta'ala can come in different forms, not only in the form of hailstones and fire and tsunamis. But bounties can also be with Allah Ta'ala's rahmat and mercy. Allah Ta'ala can give to whom He pleases and He can also give to whom He doesn't please.
1: جس پہ ہوتا ہے فضل رحمانی ترک کرتا ہے کار شیطانی دوست و درد دل کی دولت کو دل میں پاتے ہیں صرف ربانی دوست

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What it means is that the person who has given his heart to Allah Ta'ala, the person who is a true obedient servant of Allah Ta'ala, the person who is an aashiq and making ittiba of Rasulullah Sallallahu Alaihi Wasallam, so then this person will get the dawlat of the dil in his heart. Otherwise we can go on singing and singing and singing about dard-e dil. That, Ya Allah, bless me with dard-e-dil. Dard-e-dil doesn't mean heart attacks. It means love of Allah Ta'ala. But that cannot come unless the person has got tark of kare shaitani in his life and the person is Rabbani. He's got a bond with Allah, his Rabb, his creator, his sustainer. So then he will have dard-e-dil in his heart. Otherwise those hearts are going to be like any other heart. Many times I have explained that monkeys have hearts, donkeys have hearts, pigs have hearts, but nobody has called the monkey dard ahle dil. Nobody has called the monkey from the ahle dil. Have you heard anybody say there are a lot of monkeys in Burman bush? So let us all go in the sohbat because they are ahle dil, they all got hearts. Because then we will become like monkeys too after that, in their sohbat. Whoever sohbat you have, that's how you become. Dosto dard-e dil ki daulat ko dil mein paate hain sirf Rabbani, only those people who are Rabbani. Now these things have become just like words. It's no more even in the dictionaries of people anymore. What we go for is just flowery speeches, that's all. Ahle dil, how many people do we have? We ourselves are not ahle dil. We got some heart that is pumping blood, that's about all. So that kind of heart, who doesn't have? But how many of us who we claim that we are believers in Allah Ta'ala and His Rasul Sallallahu Alaihi Wasallam, we believe in Akhirat, we believe in Jannat and Jahannam, we believe in Allah Tabaraka wa Ta'ala's glory, His might, His power, we believe in Allah Tabaraka wa Ta'ala as our sustainer, nourisher, cherisher, as the most merciful, most forgiving, most compassionate, most loving one. How many of us have those hearts in which there is true belief? 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
Peer agarche ho tera lasani. Your peer, your sheikh, your murshid. He can be lasani. There is no one in the world like him. Even if there is no one in the world like your sheikh, everybody looks at his sheikh. Says, my sheikh is a sheikh al-hadith also, is a sheikh al-tafsir also, and he's got 1 million murids in the world, and he's got this and he's got that, and his status is very, very high. Then the other person will say, but my sheikh, what do you know about his position and his maqam and his status? He is this, he is that. The other one will talk about his sheikh. Whatever the sheikh is, but what are you? Whatever my sheikh is, he's Arif Billah, he's Kamil, he's recognized by the ulama and by the mashayikh as a sheikh, a tariqat of the time, and of very high status and position. But what am I? I must question myself, what am I? If I keep taking his name, that he is such and such, how will that help me? If I am engaged in fisq, khuda na khasta, Allah protect, then it is going to distance me, even if my sheikh is kamil and is of a very high stage. Now, this is what we don't understand. We all want to just, my sheikh is this, my sheikh is that. Indeed, my sheikh is Arif Billah, in my opinion. And is lasani in the world of ruhaniyat. In my opinion, that is what it is. And that's how we should have the opinion. But how will that help me if I am nothing? If I am not prepared to do anything? If I am not prepared to distance myself from haram? And if I am negligent in my salat? If I am negligent with my zakat? If my anger knows no bounds and no limits? Every little thing is nothing but giving vent and expression to the anger. Fighting with the wife, fighting with the children, fighting with the neighbors, fighting with the everybody, nothing but fights. But say, my sheikh is lasani. He says, fisq karta hai dur manzil se. The person in his home after that is watching the haram on the TV. And he's going to the porn sites, and he's going to other haram places. But he says, my sheikh is lasani. So fisq karta hai dur manzil se, distance you from that manzil. Peer agar che ho tera lasani. On the other hand, faiz e murshid ki ye karamat hai, koi rumi hai, koi khaqani. That the person who is obedient, the person who is listening, the person who is following, the person who is committed, the person who is making a true and a sincere effort to reform and change and transform. So then with the du'as and the barakat of the sohbat of the shaykh, he'll become Rumi of the time. He'll become Ghazali of the time. He'll become Bayezid Bustami of the time. He'll become Junaid Baghdadi of the time. He'll become a Shaheed of his time. Or he'll become a Ghazi of his time. It'll be with the sohbat of that same shaykh. But when that person distances himself from fisq, and he adopts that sohbat also with the correct intention and the correct niyat, there must be no gharaz and no matlab of dunya at all in that. Neither must the shaykh have any gharaz and matlab of dunya, and nor must the murid have any gharaz and matlab of dunya. If both sides is matlabi, then to nobody will benefit. And if one side is matlab, then to the person won't benefit. And if both sides is sincerity, but the shaykh hasn't got that kind of taqwa, he hasn't got that kind of ilm, he hasn't got that kind of tarbiyah, then too there will be weakness. So there are lots of things that are involved. But fisq, sins, and we only look at sin, that I, alhamdulillah, maulana, 5 times namaz, I never miss any salah, that's all. After that, what about all the rest of the things? They're not part of Islam then, not part of iman. Our akhlaq, our muasharat, our muamlat, that's not part of Islam. Some people write sometimes, Allah, somebody who is your murid is owing me so much of money, and yet he attends your programs, so is Maulana a debt collector for them?
that every murid who's owing somebody money, the Maulana must go around collecting the debts. What must he do? He can't change everybody. All. But did Maulana say any time in his majlis that you mustn't pay a person if you have borrowed from him, or if you are in debts, or you must purposely do this and do that and hurt anybody or cause pain and suffering to anybody? So fisq, that person is committing himself, so it is going to distance him. What we are going to do, even though the person may be physically close, or in the masjid is there, or in every program is there, or is in the first saf, or is there in Mina and Arafat and Muzdalifah every year, that will not make the person close to Allah Ta'ala if he doesn't give up fisq. So those who complain, they actually how can you really explain this? Allah Ta'ala must give us the understanding that if we are going to say that person is in the masjid, he comes to your majlis and he is not changing, so what kind of murid is that? So then what about the person is the ummati of Rasulullah sallallahu alaihi wasallam? So na'uzubillah, is Nabi alayhi salatu wasalam to blame because his ummati is doing something haram? See how far it goes. Yes, if there's a weakness on the side of the Shaykh, that if he comes to know of the weakness of a murid, then he does not reprimand him, he does not tell him anything. Or he, because he wants to get favors out of that murid or fill his own pocket, is not interested in what happens, and he doesn't have the courage to tell that murid anything. So then we will say indeed that Shaykh is to be blamed. But if that Shaykh is unconcerned what position that murid holds and what kind of empire he has and what kind of factories and mill he has, that Shaykh is only concerned not about his mill but about his dil. If the Shaykh is concerned about his dil and not his mill, and he reprimands him if it is necessary, so then we cannot blame that Shaykh for that. Though as Nabi alayhi salatu wasalam, we are his ummatis. Now, na'uzubillah, can anybody blame Nabi alayhi salatu wasalam that what kind of ummatis you got? They became your ummatis, so automatically they should have been waliullahs. And then it can go even further that we are bandas of Allah Ta'ala. So we must blame ourselves or blame the individual for his actions. Jis pe hota hai fazl rahmani tark karta hai kar shaitani. 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Allah ta'ala must give us the himmat and the courage. Allahumma salli ala Sayyidina Muhammad wa ala ali Sayyidina Muhammad wa barik wa sallim. Ya Rahim, Ya Kareem, Ya Zal Jalali wal Ikram. ہم سب کو نیک بنا، اللہ والا بنا. My beloved Allah, bless us with such hearts that every beat of our hearts we hear Allah, Allah. Distance us from kare shaitani. Bless us with the a'mal and the akhlaq of Rasul Pak sallallahu alayhi wa sallam. My beloved Allah, fisq and sins distances a person from you and from Rasul sallallahu alayhi wa sallam. My beloved Allah, protect us from fisq, protect us from sins, protect us from vices and evils. Forgive all our sins, whether we committed them in the light of day or darkness of nights.
become ours and make us yours. Bless us, my beloved Allah, with the best of dunya and the best of akhirah. Keep us in the shade of your mercy, my Allah. Don't let your ghazab and your anger be focused upon us. Assist and help the mujahideen of Islam throughout the world. Remove the pain and suffering of the ummah around the globe, especially in Palestine, my beloved Allah. My beloved Allah, unki musibat ko, pareshaniyon ko, gham ko, takleef ko, rahat se badal de. 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Bless us with hearts that you bless the awliya e siddiqeen with. Hum zaeef hai, kamzor hai, na tawa hai. Where do we go, my Allah? Our environment is so vicious, my Allah. Our young brothers and sisters are complaining, my beloved Allah, of the viciousness of the environment. 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Ya Allah, when the time of our death comes, take us to Madina Tayyiba. Bless us with Qiyam in Madina Tayyiba. Bless us with death in Madina Tayyiba. 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
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My beloved Allah, make it easy for us to make ihtiram of this Mubarak city. Protect us and safeguard us from doing anything, saying anything, engaging in any kind of action in this Mubarak city which will disturb, hurt and annoy and displease the sensitive heart of my beloved Nabi sallallahu alaihi wasallam. Ya Rabbi Kareem, ijazat is given by you to come to this Mubarak city. Nabi alayhi salatu was salam se jaza. Otherwise we could not have come here. Ey Rabbi Kareem, forgive each and every one of us. Hamari maghfirat farma de. 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He asked for protection. Protect us and the ummah of Nabi sallallahu alaihi wasallam. Ey Rabbi Kareem, throughout the world enemies of Islam have ganged up to insult Nabi Pak sallallahu alaihi wasallam, to trouble and harm the ummah of Nabi sallallahu alaihi wasallam. Ey Rabbi Kareem, You are all powerful, almighty. آپ قادر مطلق ہے. اے رب کریم, یا تو ان کو ہدایت دے یا اس دنیا سے ان کو ختم فرما جس طرح عاد اور ثمود کو ختم فرمایا تھا. مسلمانوں کو عزت والی زندگی دے. 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Ya Allah, fill the hearts of the ummah with yaqeen, with tawakkul and with trusting.
Hey Rabbi Kareem, millions of angels must be passing over our heads carrying the salat and salam from different parts of the world. We are under the wings of the angels, my beloved Allah. Bless us with all the noor that they are carrying. All those who are buried in Jannatul Baqi, hey Rabbi Kareem, elevate their stages even more, even more. When the time of our departure comes, let our death be in Madina Tayyiba. Let our burial be in Baqi. ہماری زیارت کو قبول کر لے, قبول کر لے. ہم گنہ گاروں کی زیارت کو قبول کر لے. اب یہاں آنے کے قابل نہیں تھے, رحمتك يا ارحم الراحمين. نحمده ونصلي على رسوله الكريم, اما بعد. 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Qaseedah, Nasheed, Ashar, poetry. And the people in Filmi Dunya, they have plenty of film songs, they have some favorite of this. So this Naat Sharif, which recently you have been listening to, because it captures the scenario, what is happening in the Muslim Ummah, which I have explained many times recently. And it touches the heart, especially when the person imagines himself, pictures himself standing at the Rauza Mubarak, at the graveside of Rasulullah Pak sallallahu alayhi wa sallam. But when we talk about grave, that doesn't mean Nabi alayhi salatu wasalam is dead. Allah Ta'ala has given him Hayat, and we believe in Hayatul Nabi sallallahu alayhi wa sallam. So we must not think that Nabi alayhi salatu wa sallam, when he passed away, it was just like one of us dying, passing away, then we are buried in a grave and then we turn to dust. Nabi alayhi salatu wa sallam was given a Hayat, and there are so many things that are happening. So the person pictures himself there reciting this Naat Sharif. And you have heard that hadith of Nabi alayhi salatu wasalam many times, that when a person reads Salat Salam from far away, then the angels of Allah tabaraka wa ta'ala, which roam about, they carry that Durud Salam and convey it to Nabi alayhi salatu wasalam. And the person who is standing there and reciting it, Nabi alayhi salatu wasalam listens to it personally. Nabi alayhi salatu wasalam said, you must read in abundance Durud Sharif upon me on Fridays, on Jumu'ah, because it is conveyed to me. And in that hadith Sharif, Nabi alayhi salatu wasalam mentions, when he was questioned, that the jasad, the bodies of the anbiya, Allah Ta'ala has made that haram upon the earth to consume. So this Naat Sharif, Nabi akram

What doubt is there in any person's mind that the whole world has ganged up against the Muslim Ummah? But repeatedly I have mentioned that if we were Muslims in the true sense of the word,

give Muslims defeat because of their numbers, that they were in the minority, or they did not have the same kind of arms and ammunition that the others had, the enemies had. So we must acknowledge, we must accept that it is our weakness. However, we pray to Allah tabaraka wa ta'ala that He must overlook our weakness, our shortcomings, our faults, and Allah tabaraka wa ta'ala must give us His assistance and His help. He must look at the tears of my beloved Rasul sallallahu alayhi wa sallam and the blood of my Nabi alayhi salatu wasalam, which was shed for the sake of this ummah.

Your passage is on a ship lashed by storms. Ship also in very poor condition. Ah, that's our condition. The Ummat is in that condition. Like passengers on a ship in the midst of the ocean, being lashed by storms from all sides, and raining also, pouring, lightning, thunder. And also if somebody has also planted a tornado, in a dilapidated condition, water is seeping in. And the best part of it is got no pilot also. And the shore cannot be seen. There's no sight of the shores. That is the condition. We don't have a pilot to steer the Ummat out of the doldrums. So we say, Ya Rasulallah Sallallahu Alaihi Wasallam, now make dua to Allah Tabaraka wa Ta'ala that Allah Ta'ala gives us some pilot to take us out from this. And makes our ship reach the shores to dock safely.

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O my beloved Allah, O my Rahim Allah, O my Kareem Allah, O my most forgiving Allah, O my most beautiful Allah, O my most compassionate, loving, caring Allah, O my most tolerant Allah. Ay mere sattar al-uyub ghaffar al-zunub Allah, humare gunahon ko maaf farma. My beloved Allah, you dearly love the forgiveness of sins of the sinners when they turn towards you. My beloved Allah, nothing else has gathered us here except hope of forgiveness of our sins. Ya Allah, we are hoping of your mercy. You dearly love those who turn towards you. Ya Allah, this is a majlis of tawbah. We are turning towards you. We are ashamed of the sins that we committed in our lives. Day and night, my Allah, we disobeyed you and we used your bounties for your disobedience. Teri hi ne'mate kha kha kar, teri hi na farmani. Ya Allah, the food provided by you, the water provided by you. When the health comes in the body, we use it for adultery, for fornication, for watching haram, for listening to haram, for speaking haram, for fraudulent deals and so many other haram activities. Oh my beloved Allah, your bounties, your ni'mats for your disobedience. Hum kitne namak haram hai mere Allah. But where do we go, by Allah? Where do we go with all these mountains of sins and oceans of sins? There is no one for us besides you. There is no one to forgive us besides you. We cannot purchase forgiveness in the marketplaces. Ya Allah, forgiveness lies with you. Ya Allah, therefore we are tapping at your door. Tere siwa, ay Allah, koi dar nahi, koi ghar nahi. Which other door is there that we can tap besides your door? Which other home is there in which we can beg besides your home for forgiveness, for your mercy? Ya Allah, bless us all with forgiveness. Open the floodgates of your mercy and your forgiveness for us. Oh my beloved Allah, forgive our major sins, our minor sins, sins that we committed knowingly or unknowingly, sins that we committed in the light of day or darkness of nights. My beloved Allah, my Rahim, Kareem Allah, when we were committing sins, you could have seized us there and then. You could have brought humiliation, disgrace and suffering upon us. There and then you could have asked the earth to open up and swallow each and every one of us. Ya Allah, you could have sent the gale force wind against us. You could have ordered the lightning to strike and take away our lives. But how kind you are, how merciful you are, how forgiving you are, how tolerant you are. In spite of all our sins, you are giving us so much to eat and drink and wear and travel around in. Oh my beloved Allah, even if our sins are more than the waves of the ocean, if they're more than the grains of sand on earth, if they're more than the raindrops that fall from the heavens,
If our sins are more than the entire creation put together, my Allah, your forgiveness is much, much more than that. There is no limit to your forgiveness, my Allah. Just one drop from your ocean of forgiveness is sufficient to wash away our sins. Allah, just one glance of rahmat and mercy and forgiveness is sufficient. Ya Allah, man has made dynamite sticks, they blow up huge mountains. Ya Allah, man has made computers which have delete buttons. One press of the delete button and millions of pieces of information all disappear from the screens and disappear from the chips. My Allah, we know that the angels have been recording all our deeds. But Ya Allah, press the delete button of our sins. Mere Allah, humare gunahon ke upar delete button daba de. Maafi ka kalam pher de. Mere Allah, forgive each and every one of us. Forgive our parents, our wives and children, our brothers and sisters, our family members, and the entire ummah of Rasulullah sallallahu alayhi wa sallam. Ya Allah, the ummah of Nabi alayhi salatu wa salam, throughout the world, my Allah, the ummah is suffering. We are the cause of the suffering of the ummah. My Allah, our disobedience is bringing your wrath and your anger to descend. We are aware of that and we acknowledge, my Allah. But my beloved Allah, we are asking you to forgive our past. In future, Ya Allah, safeguard us from returning to those sins. We don't want to return to those sins. Ya Allah, change the condition of the entire ummah of Rasulullah sallallahu alayhi wa sallam. Bless each and every one with the tawfiq of praying 5 times a day. Ya Allah, bless each and every one with the tawfiq of fasting in Ramadan, of giving zakat if due, of going for hajj if farz, of fulfilling the rights of parents, of wives and children, brothers and sisters, family members, the ummah of Nabi alayhi salatu wasalam, both Muslims and non-Muslims. Ya Allah, give us the tawfiq of doing that which is pleasing to you. Distance us from that which is haram and displeasing to you. Put the hatred of sins into our hearts. Put the love of good deeds into our hearts. Ya Allah, strengthen our iman. Make us like lions against our nafs and shaitan. Nafs aur shaitan, dono ne milkar hai kiya hai mujhko tabah. 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Oh my Allah, assist me, help me. We require your protection, my Allah, against nafs and shaitan. My beloved Allah, we are seeking your protection. Ya Allah, oh my beloved Allah, we are tapping at your door. There is no limit to your treasures, my beloved Allah. We are seeking from your unlimited treasures, my Allah. Ya Allah, become ours and make us yours. If you are ours, then everything is ours. If you are not ours, nothing will work in our favor. My beloved Allah, the heavens and the earth, everything belongs to you. Oh my beloved Allah, whether we go east or west, north or south, deep down the ocean or up above the heavens, it's your kingdom. My beloved Allah, change the condition of our hearts. Change the condition of our hearts. Our hearts are filled with malice, with greed, with pride, with arrogance. Our hearts are filled with evil passions and desires. Our hearts are filled with envy and jealousy. By Allah, we have made garbage bags of our hearts. Lekin mere Allah, tere siwa maaf karne wala koi nahi. We are turning towards you, Ya Allah. Change the condition of our hearts. Fill our hearts with the noor of taqwa, with the noor of ibadat, with the noor of zikr and tilawat, with the noor of charities, with the noor of khidmat of the khalq. Ya Allah, fill our hearts with the noor of umrahs and tawafs and ziyarat of Rasul Pak sallallahu alayhi wa sallam. Ya Allah, fill our hearts with the noor of tilawat of the Quran Sharif. Oh my beloved Allah, remove from our hearts all the evil that has embedded itself. Hawa wo hirs wala dil badal de. 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Khudaya

Ya Allah, how long are we going to walk the path of sins? How long are we going to disobey you? How long are we going to walk on the surface of the earth like hypocrites and munafiqun? Mere Allah, kab tak teri nafarmani karte rahenge? 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How long are we going to displease you? Ya Allah, change the condition of our hearts. We ourselves are tired of our lives of sins, my Allah. We ourselves are sick and tired of our lives of restlessness, anxieties, worries and problems. But oh my beloved Allah, we don't have the strength and the courage to return. Give us the strength and the courage to return to you. Ya Allah, put your love so much in our hearts and so much of the love of Rasulullah sallallahu alayhi wa sallam in our hearts that it becomes extremely easy for us to obey you and your beloved Nabi sallallahu alayhi wa sallam. Ya Allah, bless us all with good health, spiritual health and physical health. We are sick and ailing, my Allah. Oh my beloved Allah. Oh my beloved Allah. Hum bemar hain. Hum tujhi se faryad karte hain. Ya Allah, we are sick and ailing. Physical ailments and spiritual ailments are destroying us, my Allah. We know that sometimes physical ailments can be a rahmat and a blessing and a mercy from you. But we are extremely weak servants of yours. We cannot take pain. We cannot take difficulties. We cannot take hardships and problems. Ya Allah, give us complete shifa from all ailments, sicknesses and diseases, spiritual or physical. Whoever is sick and ailing, whether they are amongst us in clinics, in homes, in hospitals, wherever they may be, Ya Allah, bless them with shifa. Dawa aur dua mein asar hai zaroor, marizo ki shifa lekin daste khuda mein. Ya Allah, shifa is in your hands. Ya Allah, bless us with complete shifa. Hame sehat de, aafiyat de, salamati de. Bless us with respect, bless us with a life of honor and dignity. Ya Allah, bless us with your marifat, bless us with your closeness, bless us with trust in you, tawakkul in you. Bless us with such a bond with you, such a bond with you, my Allah. Ha, my Allah, bless us with such a bond with you, that nafs and shaitan cannot distance us from you. Give us such a bond with Nabi alayhi salatu wa salam, that it becomes extremely easy to follow his teachings. Oh my beloved Allah, oh my Rahim, Kareem Allah. When two pages are stuck with glue and we try to separate the pages, they will tear but they will not separate. Let our hearts become like that, my Allah. Ab to aaja, ab to khalwat ho gayi. Har tamanna. Extremely easy to follow his teachings. Oh my beloved Allah. Oh my Rahim, Kareem Allah. When two pages are stuck with glue and we try to separate the pages, they will tear but they will not separate. Let our hearts become like that, my Allah. Ab to aaja, ab to khalwat ho gayi. Har tamanna dil se rukhsat ho gayi. Ab to aaja, ab to khalwat ho gayi. By Allah, my beloved Allah, fill our hearts with your nur, with your tajalli. Ya Allah, we have to leave this world. We have to die. We have to go to our graves. We have to go to our graves. Ek din hamara janaza bhi chalega. How many janazas we have shouldered, Ya Allah. One day our janaza will be shouldered. Ya Allah, before that time comes, give us the tawfiq of sincere tawbah from all our sins. Ya Allah, don't let us die in a state that you are displeased with us. Ya Allah, when the time of our departure comes, take us to Madina Tayyibah. At the Roza Mubarak of my beloved Rasul sallallahu alayhi wa sallam, with as-salatu was-salamu alayka ya Rasulallah, as-salatu was-salamu alayka ya Habiballah, الصلاة والسلام عليك يا خير خلق الله. Oh my Allah. Let us collapse. Let our soul depart. Let our janazah be in Masjid Nabawi sallallahu alayhi wa sallam. Let our burial be in Jannatul Baqi.
So that when the winds of rahmat blow, we may be forgiven. But if it is not muqaddar there, wherever it may be, let it be in a state that you are pleased with us. Don't let the angel of death find us in a disco, cinema, theatre, gambling den, adultery, fornication, in any kind of filthy haram action, glued to some filthy television program or filthy site on the internet or filthy magazine in our hands. Don't let the angel of death find us in any kind of sin. Ya Allah, give us barakat in our businesses, in our homes, in our lives, in our time, in our wealth, in every ni'mat of yours. Ya Allah, protect the Haramain Sharifain, protect Masjid Aqsa, protect our Masajid, our Madaris, our Darul Ulooms, our Khanqas, and all the dini conjuments and activities. Assist and help the Mujahideen of Islam. Remove the difficulties, the hardships, and the problems of the entire Ummah of Nabi alayhi salatu wasalam. Bless the entire mankind with Islam and with Iman and with Hidayat. Make them worthy of entry into Jannat. Ya Allah, assist and help the Mujahideen of Islam. Oh my beloved Allah, Rasulullah sallallahu alayhi wa sallam, all his life he made du'as for us. All his life he begged for us. All his life he prayed for us. All his life he supplicated for us. Oh my beloved Allah, how much of love he had for his Ummah. When he is informed that that same ummah for whom you cried so much, that same ummah for whom your teeth were shattered, that same ummah for whom you fell down unconscious so many times, that same ummah for whom you were stoned in Taif, your shoes got filled with your Mubarak blood, that same ummah for whom you stood whole night in prayers, the ummah in discourse, cinema,

0: as theatres, gambling dens, all kinds of fraudulent activities in haram associations. Oh my beloved Allah, how much taklif and pain and injury it must be causing to him. But he was rahmatul lil alameen. He is rahmatul lil alameen. Ay Allah, tu hame maaf kar de, hame maaf kar de. Ya Allah, especially in Hajjatul Wida, how much he prayed for us. All the du'as that he made for us of goodness, bless us with that goodness. Bless our families with that goodness, our parents with that goodness, and the entire ummah with that goodness. And from all the mischief, corruption and fitnas that he asked for protection, O Allah, protect us and the entire ummah of Rasulullah sallallahu alayhi wa sallam. إن الله وملائكته يصلون على النبي يا أيها الذين آمنوا صلوا عليه وسلموا تسليما اللهم صل على سيدنا محمد وعلى آل سيدنا محمد وبارك وسلم سبحان ربك رب العزة عما يصفون وسلام على
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1: 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I've given the translation here. Let's do it a third time. Your protection, O Allah, we seek from the mischief of my ears, from the mischief of my eyes, from the mischief of my tongue, from the mischief of my heart, and from the mischief of my private parts. Next dua. Allahumma inni a'udhu bika. Also of number 5. 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Here it is. Translation is as follows. O Allah, I seek your protection from being buried under a fallen building or from falling off from a building. الله أكبر. And I seek your protection, O Allah, from drowning. I seek your protection from burning. O Allah, I seek your protection from the ravages of old age. Furthermore, and O Allah, I seek your protection from being deceived at the time of death by Shaitan, from being killed in holy confrontation with my back to the enemy, and from being killed by venomous creatures. Brothers, I guarantee you, you read this dua of Sayyidina Rasulullah sallallahu alayhi wa sallam, no wall will fall on you. If you are in a building, within a building, no matter how many stories it may have, if you are in that building and you have daily recited this dua and there is an earthquake or whatever, or a bomb goes or whatever happens, and you happen to be in a building, you will not die in that rubble. You will not be crushed by the wall, not by the building. Somehow you will escape alive, untouched. That is the power of the dua. People have recited this. Sahaba-i Karam have reported it has happened to them and they have remained untouched. The whole building has collapsed around them and they've walked out alive. Somehow Allah's protection is there. Somehow you are pulled away, drawn away, saved. Allah subhanahu wa ta'ala, everything is power. And that person, he comes out from under the debris, from under the dust and the rubble, alive, and he walks out from there. This is by the Qudrat of Allah subhanahu wa ta'ala. So important is this dua. You may be in a jungle. Sahaba-i Karam say they are in a jungle. They're roaming around. Wild animals come. Wild animals come and walk right past them. Now they're attacking them. So these are the types of things that happen. These are the duas that must be recited by us. You know how earthquakes are occurring. You know how many times we hear of people being crushed under buildings and under rubble and so on. Here it is. This is the dua. Allahumma inni a'udhu bika min al-hadm wa a'udhu bika min at-taraddi wa a'udhu bika min al-gharq wal harq wal haram wa a'udhu bika min an yatakhabbatani ash-shaytanu 'inda al-maut wa a'udhu bika min an amuta fi sabilika mudbiran wa a'udhu bika min an amuta ladigha. Allahu akbar. Oh Allah, I'll do this translation and we'll proceed. Oh Allah, I seek your protection from being buried under a fallen building or from falling off from a building. And I seek your protection from drowning, from burning, from the ravages of old age. Imagine a person grows old, senility, old age, sickness, disease. You know what happens to old people. Go to the old age homes and you'll see. And here you are asking throughout your life, from the time you're a young man, you're asking, oh Allah, don't let me suffer from old age, from the sickness and disease and from being bedridden and suffering and etc., etc. Allah subhanahu wa ta'ala, guaranteed Allah subhanahu wa ta'ala will save you. You will grow old gracefully without any of the ravages and the suffering of old age coming over you. You are saying in the same day, oh Allah, I seek a protection from being deceived at the time of death by Shaitan. You know what a dangerous thing it is? That is when Shaitan comes to you. Right there, the time when you are near Sakaratul Maut, you are about to die. And Shaitan says, don't recite the Kalima. Don't recite the Kalima. He puts other things into your mind. He puts your debts, what money you are owing, your credits, your debts, your responsibilities, your duties. He puts your children in his mind. He puts your shop into your mind. He puts your house into your mind, that you were supposed to paint your house. You have not painted your house. You were supposed to pave your yard. You haven't paved your yard. He will put 101 things Keep your mind occupied and you will be gripped, because your whole life you have been worrying about material things. So at that last moment he is now using that material resource at his power and putting material thoughts into your mind, and you do not get the grace and the comfort of reciting kalima because shaitan is there. But if you have made this dua throughout your life, shaitan won't even come near you, because that very dua stands up for you. That dua stands up because it gains the power. The dua gains a form and a shape which you do not see. Yes. It gains, you know, have you heard the hadith that I recited to you in life after that, where I said that if you have been patient in your life, you perform salah in your life, you've given sadqa in your life, then when the creatures that come into the qabr to harm the snakes and the scorpions and all the things that come into the grave, when they come and they approach, salah stands up and he says, get away from salah. The hadith says salah stands up and says, get away from here. Patience stands up, sabr, and says, get away from here. This is, leave this person alone, because this person belongs to me. He looked after me. Today I will look after him. I will look after him. I will care for him. And all your good deeds and all will stand up and protect you in that qabr and chase all the others away. Guard you from that. So they take form and shape your amal. Here it is. Exactly the same thing will happen. No harm can come to you. At that time when shaitan comes, there's no chance for shaitan to even come anywhere near you to try and make you forget the kalima. He won't. Friend, then you are saying in the same, from being killed in holy confrontation with my back to the enemy. That's a mujahid. A Muslim is always ready for jihad. That if one day, if jihad were to take place, and that I were to be in confrontation and battle with the enemy, then, oh Allah, do not let me die out of fear for the enemy turning my back and trying to escape and run away. Don't make me a coward, oh Allah. Rather, I die for your sake in jihad in the path of Allah subhanahu wa ta'ala. But, oh Allah, we are weak, alright? We are, you and I are weak. Now here we are saying, oh Allah, you know I am weak. But if ever there is a confrontation between truth, between haq and batil, truth and falsehood, then oh Allah, don't make me a coward. Let me face it, and let me face my death, let me die for your sake. And you will see when that occasion occurs, if you are ever in such a position of confrontation, you will face your enemy boldly, and even if you try to turn and run, the angels will not allow you to turn and run. Allah's angels will hold you stiff and give you the courage and inspiration to go forward and be killed. Kill or be killed. That kind of thing. So that is why I'm saying in these times, these du'as are very, very important for us to learn. So therefore, bear with me a little bit, brothers, a little while longer. Here is another du'a that we must make. Allahu Akbar. Same number 5. Allahumma inni a'udhu bika min munkaratil akhlaq wal a'mal. Wal ahwa wal adwa. Yes, the dua again, I repeat. Allahumma inni a'udhu bika. Brothers, when we are finished, if we are finished with these duas, I will cyclostyle or photostat these for you and you can have it. So don't worry to write it down. I will give these to you. There are kitabs available on this, but the 16 are a special selection. In this order, they are not given. And I told you earlier, I've given you these duas I'm reciting because they contain the word a'udhu, and they are for our time in which we are living. They are very important. Out of all the Nabi Kareem Salam, I consider these 16 to be particular of our time and our age. We must daily recite them. Which is this one? Allahumma inni a'udhu.

your protection from unwholesome character and from unbecoming actions, from evil desires and from unholy diseases. Allahu Akbar. Allahumma inni a'udhuka min munkaratil akhlaq wal a'mal wal ahwa wal adwa. Let's proceed. The last dua is as follows in number 5. Allahumma inni as'aluka min khayri ma sa'alaka bihi minhu nabiyyuka Muhammadun sallallahu alayhi wa sallam wa a'udhu bika min sharri ma sta'azaka minhu nabiyyuka Muhammadun sallallahu alayhi wa sallam wa antal musta'an wa alaykal balagh wa la hawla wa la quwwata illa billahil aliyyil azim. Oh Allah, I beseech you for all the good things asked of you by your Prophet Muhammad sallallahu alaihi wasallam, and I seek your protection from all the things which your Prophet Muhammad sallallahu alaihi wasallam asked you for protection from. O Allah, you are the sustainer of all things and you provide guidance to all. We have not the ability to do good or to avoid evil, but with your help and with your guidance, O Allah, for you are the most high, and O Allah, you are the greatest. Let's look at this again, the Arabic and the translation, then when we conclude dua number 5, which is in several parts. Allahumma inni as'aluka min khayri ma sa'alaka minhu nabiyyuka Muhammadun sallallahu alayhi wa sallam wa a'udhu bika min sharri ma sta'azaka minhu nabiyyuka Muhammadun sallallahu alayhi wa sallam wa antal musta'an wa alaykal balagh wa la hawla wa la quwwata illa billahil aliyyil azim. And the translation, O Allah, I beseech you for all the good things asked of you by your Prophet Muhammad sallallahu alayhi wa sallam, and I seek your protection from all the things which your Prophet Muhammad sallallahu alayhi wa sallam asked you for. O Allah, you are the sustainer of all things and you provide guidance to all. We have not the ability to do good or to avoid evil, but with your help and with your guidance, O Allah, for you are the most high, and O Allah, you are the greatest. It is to such du'as that the angels of Allah Ta'ala respond positively. Look at this, because we are doing angels. Now look at this, that you, when you make this dua, the angels immediately record this and they will respond whenever such an occasion arises. They join us in making Ameen. Each time we make such du'as, the du'as, sunnah du'as, then they make Ameen with us. They ask Allah Ta'ala to accept our sincere du'as, and then they are appointed by Allah Ta'ala to see to its execution after it has been accepted by Allah Subhanahu Wa Ta'ala. So you make the du'a, you say Ameen, the malaikas add their Ameen. The moment the malaikas add their Ameen, it is accepted by Allah Subhanahu Wa Ta'ala, and Allah Subhanahu Wa Ta'ala immediately informs the angels that this slave of mine, if he were to ever in such a predicament as indicated in his du'as, then you, O angels, must immediately protect him, safeguard him, and help him. So there is the hukum is given by Allah Subhanahu Wa Ta'ala. And no matter how, as I said about the building, you may be in that building and it crashes and all the walls, around all four walls, fall on you. But somehow, maybe a beam, maybe in some miraculous way, you will remain alive. How it is done, only Allah knows. Allah knows how. But it has happened, you know it has happened, that people have been unearthed after 2 days and 3 days and they are in a small hole somewhere and the whole building is on top of them. So Allah wills, but there it is, these are the du'as that are necessary. And you know, earthquakes are going to increase, natural calamities are on the increase. Have you read now during the election campaign, with all the lying and all the deceiving and all the things that are going on, how the tornadoes have been striking just certain places in the Free State? You just hear one village struck, hailstone has fallen, not over a vast area, hailstone has fallen just over one place. And they say the hailstone was the size of golf balls. Just in specific places. We never had in past history where hailstone has fallen just on one particular place only. Or a tornado has blown just... Tornado blows itself. It takes a long time for the tornado, for the wind to collect before there's a blast from a tornado. It takes a long time to build up. Here they've got all the modern instrumentation, they can't even pick up when a tornado is going to blast. Our hailstone is going to fall. So the modern instrumentation is also become useless when Allah subhanahu wa ta'ala commands

0: certain place to be struck, a certain place, crop must be devastated, that particular village, that particular town, that particular area must be struck by hailstone or thunderstorm or whatever. It's happening all around us, and there it is for us to see. So Muslimin, this is our, because all of us live in mixed communities, believers, disbelievers, all kinds of people. If we want protection, here are the du'as that we must make. Besides our amal, all right, that is in its place, it's understood. You can't make du'as and not perform salah and so on. So all this goes hand in hand, all together. Man has not the power to foresee and to exactly foretell and forecast. No matter what the period, man cannot exactly forecast. The angels carry out the orders of Allah Ta'ala in the unseen world around us. It is they who guard us and protect us from many calamities if our du'as are accepted by Allah Subhanahu Wa Ta'ala. Shaitan is at our side, even in our dying moments, to try to deceive and to defraud us and to mislead us. So if we have daily asked Allah Ta'ala to protect us from his deceptions and seductions, then we will be protected and guarded by the angels appointed by Allah Ta'ala at our side to do so. On seeing them, Shaitan will flee. He will run away. Otherwise, there is the imminent danger of last gasp, ingratitude, kufr, or even worse. So if you have not made these du'as and you have not asked Allah, and what better du'a than the du'as of Nabi Kareem sallallahu alayhi wa sallam? I mean, there are many other du'as, alright? But I mean, what better du'a can you have than this? So last grasp in gratitude is that there it is, your breath is going out, your ruh, I mean, is going out. You're on your last few, maybe three more times you're going to breathe, and then your ruh will be drawn. And in that last moment, Shaitan can make you perform such something or say something which is kufr. So there it is, Allah subhanahu wa ta'ala provides, the angels are there, and immediately the presence of the angels is alone, is enough. And they will run. Our selfish nafs, self, and our ego can drive us to many sins. Our passions can incline us to many evils. Our uncontained emotions can make us commit many wrongs. Our jealousies and envies can cause us to break many moral barriers. And our greed and our haste can make us do many abominable haram acts. You know, we are weak. Look, brothers, we ourselves are weak. We become greedy, we become jealous, we like, we hate. All these things are normal to us. We are human beings. None of us are perfect. So all these things happen to us. Therefore, we must keep asking Allah subhanahu wa ta'ala's help and guidance. It is through such du'as that the slave seeks the protection of the Almighty Allah from the mischief of the evildoers and the frightful harms and calamities of the unseen world. Read this dua daily and you will experience the positive results of such dua making. Coming up now, dua number 6, which is as follows. Allahumma ihfazni min bayni yadayya wa min khalfi wa an yamini wa an shimali wa min fawqi. وأعوذ بعظمتك أن أغتال من تحتي رضينا بالله ربا وبالإسلام دينا وبمحمد صلى الله عليه وسلم رسولا ونبيا. اللهم عافني في بدني, اللهم عافني في سمعي, اللهم عافني في بصري, لا إله إلا أنت. اللهم إني أعوذ بك من عذاب القبر, لا إله إلا أنت. The translation is as follows. O Allah, provide protection all around me, in front of me, on my right and on my left, behind me and above me. I seek your protection, O Allah, also from any disaster occurring below me. We absolutely believe in Allah as our sustainer, in Islam as our deen, and in the Prophet Muhammad sallallahu alayhi wa sallam as the messenger of Allah and as the holy apostle of Allah. O Allah, grant me safety in my body, grant me safety in my hearing, grant me safety in my sight. There is none to worship besides you, O Allah. O Allah, I seek your protection from the torment of the grave. There is no deity but you, O Allah. Once more, I'll recite the Arabic. 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
1: 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O Allah, provide protection all around me, in front of me, on my right, on my left, behind me and above me. I seek a protection also, O Allah, from any disaster occurring below me. What disasters can occur below us? Earthquake? Drowning? Mudslide? Earth opening up? A hole? A gap? You're walking, you don't see in front of you, there's a hole there in the darkness. You fall into the hole. You walk into an object. Without it happens. People walk into poles. People walk into walls. I myself have walked into a glass window I did in Azad Bal Masjid. Big windows they've got at the back. I see now they've put some phrase, they've stuck up some words there. But it was clear glass. I walked smack into it because they shined and cleaned it out. Happens. It can happen. So all these things we seek protection from. I seek a protection also from any disaster occurring below me. And then we say this, we say, we absolutely believe in Allah as our sustainer, in Islam as our deen, and in the Prophet Muhammad sallallahu alaihi wasallam as Allah's messenger, and as the holy apostle of Allah. Oh Allah, grant me safety in my body. Look at this dua. In other words, oh Allah, I'm not in, you created my body. Now I am asking, oh Allah, protect me, grant me the protection of my body. My body can do a lot of mischief. A lot of mischief. So oh Allah, grant me safety in my body, grant me safety in my hearing. You asking Allah, now you go into a place, you remember now, music is haram. You go, and you come into a place, and the ears tells you, the angels, remember last week we did a hadith in which it says, there are 7 angels guarding your eyes. So there must be many angels guarding other parts of the body as well. So the angels that are looking after your ears, seeing to the safety of your ears, seeing that evil forces, shayateen, don't harm your ears, immediately they whisper to you, they tell you, and slowly over a time, then you draw yourself away. Because every day you are asking Allah subhanahu wa ta'ala's help and assistance, guidance to protect your ears. Oh Allah, protect my ears. Someday it's going to have effect. And someday you're going to withdraw. So there it is. Oh Allah, grant me safety in my body, grant me safety in my hearing, grant me safety in my sight. There is none to worship beside you, O Allah. O Allah, I seek your protection from the torment of the grave. There's torment, there's torture, there's punishment. There's a lot of agony in the grave. Every day throughout your life, you have asked, if you have lived 1,000 days, 6,000 days, 10,000 days in this world, you have asked so many times, dua you have made, O Allah, protect you. You come into that grave, immediately the angels are there. They will not allow you to be harmed by any of the creatures. There is no deity but you, la ilaha illa anta. It is recommended, short commentary before we proceed to dua.

0: Preachers, there is no deity but you, La ilaha illa anta. It is recommended, short commentary before we proceed to dua number 7. It is recommended that the last part of this dua should be recited 3 times. Now which is the last part of this dua? Allahumma aafini fi sami, Allahumma aafini fi basari, La ilaha illa anta. No. Which one? Allahumma aafini fi badani, Allahumma aafini fi sami, Allahumma aafini fi basari, La ilaha illa anta. You must recite this 3 times, and also the other one, which is Allahumma inni a'udhuka min adhabil qabr, La ilaha illa anta. These 2 last sections you must recite 3 times. We seek the protection of Allah through such du'as from the evil forces that operate in the unseen world. There are terrible calamities and woeful disasters awaiting us in unseen arenas of this world. How can we guard ourselves from harm and hurt other than by turning to our Creator and our Maker Allah Ta'ala? The angels of Allah Ta'ala are powerful spirit beings that can do so because they can perceive the unseen and they can respond to it according to the command of Allah Ta'ala in split flashes of moments and drive away those who seek to harm the true believers. We do not have to run to faith doctors and spiritual healers for unseen torments and tortures that reach us. Brothers, very important. Many of us ask me also, you know, they want to go to this man, they want to go to that man, they want bana water and they want azimat and they want this and that. Brothers, really, if you recite this selection of these 16 du'as, you will have no need to go to them. It is because we do not do this that shaitan gets through to us and he does all this harm to us. But there is built-in mechanisms. Or let's call it like burglar alarms. That sound, they go off. The moment you transgress, they go off inside of you. Spiritual burglar alarms, that is there. These du'as protect us. And we don't do them, so that is where harm comes. And you see most of the people that are running to these people, they have not protected themselves. Ask any of them. You ask them when he comes to you, ask him, brother, are you punctual with your salah? And he says, well, I am, Maulana, but not all the time. But I want to be honest with you. Brother, how often do you make tilawat of the Quran? So he says, so now and then. Now and then I recite, I'm not regular with tilawa, not regular. Do you make du'as? He says, yes, I make du'as. But he's the guy who comes, but not always, you know, I'm in a rush most of the time, I have. And so on and so on and so forth. You know, all these explanations are given. So we have not instituted the mechanisms for protection for ourselves like these sunnah du'as. And that is why we are running around, because the shayateen are finding it very easy to cause problems within our homes, between husbands and wives, fathers and mothers and children and parents and all the rest of neighbors and all the kinds of problems we are having today that is caused to us. No matter how powerful a magician or a sorcerer or a witchcraft anybody may be practicing, but if you have recited these du'as, I guarantee and I perform you, I promise you, that these are the words of Sayyidina wa Nabina Muhammadur Rasulullah sallallahu alaihi wasallam. You tell me, how can anybody break through that alarm? Impossible. If you recite these with yaqeen, you can be sure nothing can harm you. No shaitan can come through to you. We do not have to run to faith doctors and spiritual healers, most of whom are frauds, for unseen torments and tortures that reach us. These are the du'as we must recite daily to ensure our protection, which comes from Allah Ta'ala to us through the angels of Allah Subhanahu Wa Ta'ala. And as I said, brothers, earlier, what I will do is I'll take these du'as, put them down, and then prepare 2 or 3 pages and I'll let you have that. So don't worry to write it down. You can learn it off. The following dua, what I will do is the kitabs from which I have taken it. You can see it's nicely printed. I'll put it there. It should also be really for protection from harm. And here's the dua coming up. 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Brothers, I'm reciting it so many times, please bear with me. There are a lot of people that will not have access to the notes and so on, and they don't even, it's very difficult for them to get even the dua kitabs from which I have taken these. So bear with me when I recite them 2-3 times. These are people who write down, in English they write it down, transliteration, carefully these duas, and then they make it. We receive correspondence from all over the world which tells us with what effort they write down these notes and these duas. So I'm asking you to bear with me. I'm reading it carefully so they can write it down. This is another dua that tells us of the dangers we face from unseen sources, and the translation is as follows. O Allah, sustainer of the 7 heavens and whatever they contain, and sustainer of the earths and whatever they contain, and sustainer of the devils and those whom the devils have misled. O Allah, protect me from the mischief of all thy creatures, that any of them harm me or prevail over me. O Allah, your protection is indeed powerful, and your attributes are indeed full of blessings. Once more the translation. O Allah, sustainer of the 7 heavens and whatever is contained therein. And O Allah, sustainer of the earths and whatever is contained in the earths. And O Allah, sustainer of the devils and those whom the devils have misled. O Allah, protect me from the mischief of all thy creatures, that any of them harm me or prevail over me. O Allah, your protection is indeed powerful, and your attributes are indeed full of blessings. This is another dua that tells us of the dangers we face from unseen sources, mainly the shayateen, wild animals and reptiles, other unbeknown creations and things in the universe, and particularly our pride and our ungovernable passions. Upon receiving divine instructions, the angels provide necessary protection to us to save us from becoming victims of the evils which flow from these mischief makers, which harms and evils are not destined for us. Dua number 8 is as follows. We are on the halfway mark. Here is another dua that should be recited regularly, preferably daily, to protect us from the unexpected and the unforeseen. Allahumma inni a'udhu bika min sharri ma yaliju fil layli wa min sharri ma yaliju fil nahari wa min sharri ma tahubbu bihi riyah. Allahumma inni a'udhu bika min sharri ma yaliju fil layli wa min sharri ma yaliju fil nahari wa min sharri ma tahubbu bihi riyah. O Allah, I seek your protection from any calamity occurring during the night, and from any calamity occurring during the day, and from any damages approaching from a wind storm, from any natural disaster. Do you think anything will come and touch you when you make this dua of the Nabi sallallahu alaihi wasallam? You think any harm can, any calamity can come through you, come to you and harm you in any way in the night? You know, people tell me they have had burglaries, this has been stolen, that. Naturally you must lock your house. Obviously you must take all the safety care and precaution. You have to do so. But then you can sleep. Sleep tight, you can rest, because you have made your dua. You have made this dua. Allahumma inni a'udhu bika min sharri ma yaliju fil layl wa min sharri ma yaliju fil nahar. Now you can go to work in peace. You've done everything, you've taken every care, every precaution. It doesn't mean you must be careless, recite these duas and then be careless. I mean, leave all your windows unlocked and your doors unlocked and so on. Now go to sleep and say, I've made my dua. No, you take all, you have to tie your camel, so to say. And then you make this dua after taking every precaution, and you can be sure if you are pious and Allah fearing, Allah subhanahu wa ta'ala, the protecting angels will be everywhere. And a protecting angel is powerful than anything else. O Allah, I seek your protection from any calamity occurring during the night, and from any calamity occurring during the day. Allahu Akbar. And from any damages approaching from a windstorm. Now, Nabi Karim sallallahu alaihi wasallam spoke of windstorm because in the desert, this is the kind of storm that normally strikes. But the word here, ma tahubbu bihi riyah, in our case would apply to any other kind of storm, hailstorm, thunderstorm, flooding, too much rain, etc., whatever. All those things that dua would apply to, because Allah subhanahu wa ta'ala knows. When such duas of a sincere and repentant slave are accepted by Allah ta'ala, Then the angels are installed in their places to cover and to protect the seeker from evil influences, harm and injury from external sources, as mentioned in each of these du'as. Heavy winds which cause tremendous damage to lives and property come in various strengths. We never had in South Africa windstorms like we are having now. Tornadoes and typhoons and all these various types of blasts that are coming and tearing down houses. I mean, I hear now that roofs are blown, they're blown for kilometers away. I mean, what force must wind have to blow your shack or your roof and so on away? Where you find it, it's gone from your particular area into somewhere far away, 2-3 kilometers away. That must be a powerful storm which can carry an entire roof away and blow it far apart. I mean, a roof of 100 square meters is a huge roof. 150, 200 square meters roof is very, very, very heavy. How can wind carry it and throw it so far apart? Men's cars, caravans have been blasted and thrown against walls and smashed into smithereens, into pieces. How does this happen? So heavy winds which cause tremendous damage to lives and property come in various strengths. They come in the form of gales and hurricanes. They come in the form of tempests and tornadoes, cyclones and typhoons, monsoons and whirlwinds. In the United States, the coastline of the United States, where most of the rich and the wealthy and the affluent people live, in their mansions, in their palaces, which cost millions of rands. What has been happening now recently? They've been blasted into nothing, blown away by the winds. And even those areas never had in past history so many gales, so many hurricanes, so many typhoons. Every time that, remember last week I showed you what happened immediately after the Gulf War, how these winds have been striking the United States. In the night, Shaitan can touch with evil those who have not recited precautionary verses of the Quran Majid and the necessary du'as like Surah Yasin and Surah Tabarak. How long does it take, brother, Surah Yasin, Surah Tabarak? And you recite them, make these du'as, and tell me these are precautionary verses of Quran Majid, precautionary du'as, which if you make, Allah will protect. Harm can come from thieves breaking into the house at night. Injuries can be caused from accidents during the day. We are prone to the evil eyes of jealous people, to the vengeance of hateful sorcerers, and the evils of witchcraft. The shayateen waft themselves into evil forces through the wind, trying to cause damage to the true believers. This is another what Shaitan does. Because Shaitan can change his shape and form. Now what he does when there's a heavy wind, then he becomes invisible in the wind. And he tries to get through, to come into your house with the wind that is coming in. He tries to slip in. And if you have not made this dua, then obviously he gains access into your home. You know, in what they used to do, the angels used to, this is in Quran Majid, they used to hide in the clouds. You know, when the malaikas are coming down with their instructions, then they're talking to one another. Then the shayateen in the pre-prophetic days, then they used to go and hide behind the clouds and listen to the conversation of the angels. Then they know what is going to happen that day and tomorrow. The future events, they used to overhear by hiding behind. So now that has stopped. They can't, because the Allah subhanahu wa ta'ala has made the stars to take charge. So the moment they come, they go above a certain line, then immediately the stars fall on them and pelt them and aim at them and kill them and burn them. So they can't go up anymore to overhear the conversation of the angels. Alright. Now what they do on earth is, when there's a wind around, then they waft themselves, they make themselves invisible, they join the wind. And in the wind, with the current of the wind and the force of the wind, they try and escape and come into your house to create mischief. But if you have made these du'as, then the malaikas of Allah subhanahu wa ta'ala, invisible to invisible, they can see. That is their world. They see one another in there. And Shaitan does not receive a chance to get into your house. That is how Allah subhanahu wa ta'ala, harm can come from thieves breaking into the house at night. Injuries can be caused from accidents during the day. We are prone to evil eyes of jealous people. We'll talk about that maybe this week or next week, how harmful that is. And to the vengeance of hateful sorcerers and evils of witchcraft. There are many people who are learning all these evil things. They are learning and they come into you. People go to them and say, you know, there's my neighbor. I'm trying to buy his house. He doesn't want to sell me his house. And so on. But I want you to do something. And if you can do something, so he sells his house and he gets away from there. I need it for my son, I need it for my daughter, or whatever, you know. And you help me. So guy says, well, it'll cost you a lot of money. So he says, how much will it cost me? So he says, it'll cost you 5,000 rands. But I'll get you the house for so on. And things like this. They're going on between Muslims, brothers. This is what mankind has turned into. And so, of course, he feels, well, 5,000 rand, never mind, so much, I can gain it. And now he He is tempted, and they do all kinds of evil things. People have come to me and said, Maulana, we found dirt in our yard. We found this in our yard. We dug up here, we found this dirt. Yes, it is going on. We found this filth, we found that filth, we found a skeleton. All kinds of things are happening. These are things that people are doing. This is what is happening. There's a young man, he falls in love with a girl. The parents of the girl don't want that she should get married to this boy because maybe he is bad, maybe he is, they don't like him or whatever. Alright? So now the boy wants the girl, girl wants the boy, they're not prepared to listen to the parents. So either one of them, the boy or the boy and girl, both of them go to somebody who indulges in these black arts, and they go to him and tell him, look, our parents are, we'll do something to our parents so that they can say yes. All these things are happening, and it's ugly. But if those parents have been making these du'as, then you can take one witch and sorcerer, or you can take 100, or you take 1,000 of them. The du'a of Sayyidina wa Nabina Muhammadur Rasulullah sallallahu alayhi wa sallam is more powerful than all these agents of the black arts. They will never get through if you make these du'as. Allahu Akbar, the shayateen waft themselves into evil forces through the wind, trying to cause damage to true believers. From all these and many other calamities are we protected when we seek the protection of Allah subhanahu wa ta'ala through such du'as taught to us by our Nabiya Kareem sallallahu alayhi wa sallam. Du'a number 9 coming up is as follows. The following du'a is for seeking protection from your possessions and from the things that you would like to possess if you had the means to do so. You know what is our life today? Our life is get married, have a family, and accumulate, buy the best things, the most expensive things, and what you haven't got, you desire, you already make plan, that look, I've got ordinary lounge suite and plain furniture. But now, what you're discussing now with your wife and your family, you know what we're going to do? The moment we've paid this off, then I've seen that lounge suite costs 15,000 rands, and that furniture set costs so much, and you know, well, we'll sell these, or we'll trade it in, and we'll buy that one. And so on, it goes on. So we are lusting for wealth, and for material things. And that is our life. We remain in credit. All our lives we are paying off. And we are paying off 20% of the real amount and 80% of riba. That is what our life has become. We buy one house for X amount. Say the house costs 60,000 rands. We buy one house. But we are already planning when we're going to sell this house for 100,000 rands. Because in 5 years' time the value will be 100. We'll sell it for 100,000 and we buy a house for 200,000 rands. He grows into greater debt instead of making shukr and being satisfied with what he has got and trying to build on or add on. No. Now the man wants to buy a 200 and of course from there something else. They remain in debt. To pay off a single bond is 20 years, 25 years, brothers. And they've already planned. Now you go into another debt, another bond, another 20 years. Before you turn around, you're 60 years old, you're still in. And if you lose your work, or you fall sick, or you become injured, and you know, there's the people are there claiming your house, you lose everything. So that is what is going on with us. Here is a dua to protect you from that kind of greed. And that dua is as follows. And short dua. Allahumma inni a'idhum bika min sharri ma a'ataytana wa min sharri ma mana'atana. That's all. Allahumma inni a'idhum bika min sharri ma a'ataytana wa min sharri ma mana'atana. Oh Allah, I seek your protection from the evil of the things you have given me and from the evils of the things you have not given me. Subhanallah. So even if the desire comes for nice things, you look at it and your heart, you know, the moment the element of greed comes into you, something will tell you from within, it's not for me. Make shukr with what you have got. You know what is that? That is the angel whispering into your heart, making you safe, bringing peace into your heart and comfort into your heart. Shaitan is trying to waswas you. Yes, try and buy it. Make a plan. Select your color. Select the material. Select the kind of thing that you want. Shaitan is egging you on to go for it. And what happens is, because you have been making this dua all the time, even the things that you possess, that you have got, they've got power, brothers. You think those are inanimate objects. You think your furniture, your carpet, your roof, your home, you think these are dead objects. No. You know, there have been... Allahu Akbar. Where you sit, you make your salah at home, or where you make your zikr at home, after you have died, your family that remains behind, your children in particular, it is recorded that they hear the zikr every day. They hear your tilawat every day. Those walls are alive, they hear. That same wall can give evidence on the day of judgment that you used to sit there and recite and make tilawah and make zikrullah. Those are not dead. Nothing is dead. Everything is alive. Maybe dead to you, but everything is alive. Nothing is dead. Every plant, every animal, everything is alive in this world to various degrees. So here it is. So your goods, you are saying, oh Allah, I seek protection from the evil of the things that you have already, the things that I possess, my yard, my home, my house, my car, my everything that I've got within my house, my furniture, my effects, my chairs, my tables, my pots, my pans, every wood, every beam, every plank I've got in my roof, every wall, every brick in my house, everything has got life. And you are saying, oh Allah, protect me that I do not go towards greed, that I do not want more than what I have got. So you are saying, protect me from the evil. Allahumma inni a'idhu bika. Look at the word a'udhu. Allahumma inni a'idhu bika min sharri ma a'taytana wa min sharri ma mana'tana. And there is something you desire. Immediately something whispers and tells you, don't desire that which is beyond you. Make shukr with what you have got. So there it is. This is why pride in one's possessions is the easiest way for shaitan to deceive people. Shaitan drives one to great ambition and to acquire and to accumulate worldly possessions and secular knowledges. In this way, he makes us totally materialist in our concepts, in our outlook and in our ideas. Spiritual concerns become secondary. It is du'as such as these that keep us under the protection of the guardian angels that surround us and save us from becoming purely worldly based. Here we do one more du'a, the 10th one. Then we have got, after we do the 10th one, there will be another 6 left. 10th du'a is as follows. The following du'as are very important to recite on a daily basis for one's own protection, especially these days when there is so much sin and evil around us. Let us do this and then we end today's lesson. Allahu Akbar. Allahumma inni a'udhu bika min ilmin la yanfa wa qalbin la yakhsha wa du'ain la yusma'u wa nafsin la tashba'u wa min ha'ula'il arba'. I'll recite it again. Allahumma inni a'udhu bika min ilmin la yanfa wa qalbin la yakhsha wa du'ain la yusma'u wa nafsin la tashba'u wa min ha'ula'il arba'. Oh Allah, I seek your protection from all kinds of useless knowledge, from a heart which is not disposed to fear you, from supplications, meaning du'as, which you do not hear, from insatiable lusting and desiring. Oh Allah, guard me from all these 4 mentioned evils. Oh Allah, guard me, protect me from all these 4 evils that I have mentioned in this du'a. What are the 4 evils that you have mentioned? One is useless knowledge. Second one is a heart which has got no fear of Allah. Third one is from du'as which Allah does not hear. Which du'as does Allah not hear? Du'as of greed, where you have not done your, you have not shown obedience to Allah and His Rasul, and now you keep asking material things only. You're not asking for other things. Certain du'as Allah does not hear. Du'as which you make for the destruction of your fellow man, out of jealousy and hatred, and so on. Allahu Akbar. And what is the 4th element from which you are seeking protection? Insatiable lusting and desiring. You know what that is. I mean, how la il arba? Allahumma inni a'udhu bika min ilmin la yanfa, wa qalbin la yakhsha, wa du'ain la yusma'u, wa nafsin la tashba'u, wa min how la il arba. Next du'a, in number 6, is as follows. Allahumma inna na'udhu bika an narji'a ala aqabina, أو نفتنا عن ديننا, which is as follows, translation, oh Allah, I seek your protection from me turning away from the deen. In other words, becoming an murtad, becoming an apostate. Oh Allah, protect me that this must ever happen to me. We don't know what the future holds, but your whole life, brothers, I've seen good people. Allah knows why they ever became, murtad. Christian missionaries are coming all the time. What happens, I don't know. But you have been making dua every day, oh Allah, do not let that happen to me. You think it can? Missionaries can come, money can come, lusting can, whatever can come your way. You have made this dua, the angels of Allah subhanahu wa ta'ala will protect you. That thought, the moment the thought comes in to become a Christian or become a Qadiani or become whatever, it will not influence you. And you know how many different cults are breaking out now? How many different kinds of religions are coming out now? You're asking for protection. So here is the dua. Allahumma inna na'udhu bika an narji'a ala a'qabina aw nuftana 'an deenina. Oh Allah, I seek a protection from me turning away from my deen, in other words becoming murtad, and from my deen ever being put to the test. Oh Allah, don't test me. I'm weak, oh Allah. Don't test me, oh Allah. Please do not put me to the test, because I do not know whether I can pass the test. And Allah will not put you to test. Allah's mercy will cover you. So when that comes, even if the test ever comes also, the angels will be there to protect you and to safeguard you and to see to it that you do not fall into the pit. Next dua. Allahumma inni a'udhu bika min yawmi su' wa min laylati su' wa min sa'ati su' wa min sahibi su' wa min jarri su' fi daril muqama. Very important dua, brothers. Allahumma inni a'udhu bika min yawmi su' wa min laylati su' wa min sa'ati su' wa min sahibi su' wa min jarri su' fi daril muqama. Recite this every day. Very, very important. What is it? Oh Allah, I seek your protection from an evil day, from an evil night, from an evil hour, from an evil companion, and from an evil neighbor in my place of residence. You know what a fitna it is to have an evil neighbor. It's a great fitna. But your whole life you are making dua that Allah must protect you from an evil neighbor. So here is the dua. I seek a protection from an evil day. Yes, there are days that are... The day itself is not evil. It is the people that make that particular... A day of festivity, day of joy, day of merrymaking, day of dancing, day of rejoicing, fun, games and so on. That is not for us. That is why it is it is not the day actually, it is us that make that day what it is. So we are asking protection that we ever be in such a company, the way Allah and Rasul is forgotten, deen, salah, zak, everything is forgotten. Oh Allah, protect. Oh Allah, I seek your protection from an evil day, from an evil night. A person may, a friend may come to you, you may be a young man. And he may tempt you and tell you, come, let's go out for the night. Let's go for a jol, so to say. You know, they use the word. Let's go for a heavy night and a happy night. You don't know where he's taking you. He may take you into a company where the friends are drinking, smoking daha maybe, using mandrakes maybe or whatever, and you are tempted. Say, just for experiment, and you've never smoked. Just try it. And that one night may destroy you for the future forever, because you may become addicted. Whatever can happen. Parting, drinking, merrymaking, whatever. Yeah, your whole life you're asking Allah subhanahu wa ta'ala to protect you from such kinds of people. That is why immediately from an evil hour, from an evil companion. The worst thing you can have is evil friends, sinful friends. Allahu Akbar. Next dua is as follows. Allahumma inni a'udhu bika min ash-shiqaqi wa nifaqi wa su'il akhlaq. The dua again. Allahumma inni a'udhu bika min ash-shiqaqi wa nifaq wa su'il akhlaq. And this dua is as follows. Oh Allah, I seek your protection from obstinacy, from hypocrisy, and from bad manners. Akhlaq, from bad manners. And you know what is obstinacy? Person comes, you may have found this amongst your friends. You tell him, brother, this is the haq. He says, what do you know about haq? I know better. That's being obstinate. He doesn't want to tell. He knows, he's a know-all. He's the best. He knows manners. He knows everything. From hypocrisy. Your whole life you're asking people. Yes, it is natural. Sometimes shaitan comes in there and he tries to make you into a hypocrite. And you have asked Allah's protection, so the angels will protect you. Allah, and from bad manners. Next dua is as follows. Allahumma musarriful qulub, sarrif qulubana ala ta'atik. Oh Allah, you are the master and controller of all hearts. Incline my heart to your obedience. Who are you asking? Your heart belongs to Allah. You are saying, oh Allah, you are the controller of all the hearts. Make my heart to always be in obedience of you, oh Allah. Allah hears every dua. And you ask it once. Maybe Allah does not hear. Maaf for putting it like that. Maybe Allah does not. Second day, third day, fourth day, somewhere along the line, Allah is going to hear. Malaikas are saying, Ameen. Every time you say, Ya Allahumma Musarriful Qulub, Sarrif Qulubana ala Ta'atik. Somewhere along the line, it is going to get through. Somewhere along the line, Allah will bless you. Somewhere along the line, the malaikas are bound to say Ameen. And remember, the malaikas only say Ameen to that person reciting that dua that deserves Ameen of the malaikas. Then immediately what happens? Throughout the seven heavens, the Ameen of the malaikas is heard. It reaches Allah subhanahu wa ta'ala. Those very angels work in two shifts, either after Asr and before Maghrib, or after Fajr. They are going to report to Allah subhanahu wa ta'ala that, oh Allah, that slave of yours and that slave of yours and that slave of yours was making this dua, oh Allah. Allah will say, did you say Ameen? Yes, the malaika will say, we did say Ameen. And our Ameen was heard throughout by all the angels throughout the seven heavens. And Allah subhanahu wa ta'ala then, tell my slave, I have granted his wish. What happens then? There is a whole world out there. There's a lot of activity there in the kingdom of Allah subhanahu wa ta'ala. Everything is being reported and acceptance or rejection is being given notified. Then Allah subhanahu wa ta'ala may also say, you heard my slave say so. Is he an obedient slave? They say, oh Allah, he is obedient, but not all the time. What happens then? And that dua is taken and thrown back into your face. Therefore, conformity is very important. Obedience is very important. For the acceptance of duas, we must... All right, in the beginning, we may be infractious. We may be a little disorganized in our life. But if you carry on and carry on, things are... If your willingness is there, the intention... Look, not everybody of us is we are not all angels. But if you are seeking goodness and piety to Allah fear, somewhere along the line there will be spiritual growth. Your iman will strengthen. You are going to come right. Don't discard anybody, brothers, because the person who appears to you and to me to be the most rebellious and the most obstinate and the most weak amongst us, that person tomorrow can leave you miles behind. He can go away very far. You won't even recognize that person. So the ability to turn a new leaf is in every person. You know, I look at the Jamaat brothers and I look at some of them. Some of them were the biggest scholars in the past. They were the worst in mankind in the past. And in one leap they've left us behind. And yet when he was going on like that in his past life, you would have written him off. You would have said it's not possible for this man to reform. And just look at some of them today. They don't even know where to hide their tattoos. And yet the nur that has come into them, how has this change come about? Don't condemn anybody. Always invite, always hope, always make dua, because they are the people that will leave us behind. And it's happening already. Let's go further. Allahumma inni asaluka, there's one or two left only. Allahumma inni asaluka al-huda, wa-tuqa, wal-afafa, wal-ghina. Allahu Akbar. Here it is. Oh Allah, I beseech you to guide me to the right way, to bestow me with piety, to grant me modesty and humility, and to bless me with self-sufficiency. Allahumma inni as'aluka al-huda, wa-tuqa, wal-afafa, wal-ghina. Look, you are asking for a good life, but who are you asking? Oh Allah, I beseech you to guide me to the right way, to bestow me with piety, grant me modesty and humility, and to bless me with self-sufficiency. Look at the word here used, self-sufficiency. You're asking Allah not for more. You're asking for Allah just enough. I want to be self-sufficient. Oh Allah, whatever you have decreed, just give me that. I don't want any more. Rabbi, a'inni wa la tu'in alayya. 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Wansurni ala man bagha alayya. Oh Allah, do help me. And do not help anyone against me. Do support me and do not support others against me. Do grant me success in unseen ways and do not grant success to my enemies. Do bless me with guidance. Make the right path easy for me and always help me when enemies rise against me. Let's look at this dua, very important. Rabbi, a'inni wa la tu'in alayya, wansurni wa la tansur alayya, wamkurli wa la tamkur alayya, wahdini al-huda wa yassiri al-huda li, wansurni ala man bagha alayya. Translation, One more dua to go, then we finish today's lesson. Oh Allah, do help me. Who are you asking for help? Oh Allah, do help me. And do not help anyone against me. Do support me, and do not support others against me. Do grant me success in unseen ways, and do not grant success to my enemies. Do bless me with guidance, make the right path easy for me, and always help me when enemies arise against me. Brothers, this is a very powerful dua. Yes, it happens from time to time. We may become unemployed, we may become sick, our income may be affected. Whatever happens, you make this dua regularly, and you will see how Allah looks after you. Because you have asked Allah to help you in ghaib, in unseen ways. And you have asked Allah every day. Every day you have asked Allah subhanahu wa ta'ala. Allah is all hearing. Allah is all seeing. Allah is all knowing. When the servant and the slave turns to Allah subhanahu wa ta'ala, Allah will not leave him in the lurch. And then here comes the last dua for today. It is as follows. 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Oh Allah, oh my creator, oh my sustainer, favor me and bless me in a way that I remember you always. That I be grateful to you always, that I fear you always, and that I obey you always. O Allah, make me of those who turn to you always with remembrance, with contemplation, and with sincere tears of devotion. Such are the du'as that a true slave makes to his master, to his maker, to his creator and sustainer, Allah subhanahu wa ta'ala, to obtain the mercies and graces of Allah ta'ala. Many angels are appointed by Allah ta'ala to serve such a true obedient slave of Allah. These angels carry out their functions with great admiration towards the slave of Allah ta'ala, who seeks the protection of only Allah from the evil savages who seek to destroy him. He or she believes implicitly in the power of Allah ta'ala to overcome the evil around him or her. It is du'as such as these that are recited daily that keep away evils from them and inspire them towards piety, Allah fear, and pure goodness. Jazakumullah. Wa akhiru da'wana alhamdulillahi rabbil alameen. Brothers, next week I'll conclude the other six du'as and carry on from there, inshallah.
1: وأن يصلي على رسوله الكريم أما بعد فأعوذ بالله من الشيطان الرجيم بسم الله الرحمن الرحيم الحمد لله all thanks and all praises are due to Allah سبحانه وتعالى our creator Allah our maker Allah our sustainer Allah we also send darood and salam upon the last and the final and the chosen messenger of Allah سبحانه وتعالى سيدنا ونبينا محمد رسول الله صلى الله عليه وسلم our subject is the story of creation we are doing the creation of the angels the malaikas of Allah subhanahu wa ta'ala. In this we are doing a section of du'as. We have dealt with 10 du'as that we should make daily. These are the du'as that were recited by the Nabi sallallahu alayhi wa sallam. It shows to us the need for us to recite these du'as for our protection, for our guidance, for receiving the mercy of Allah subhanahu wa ta'ala. These du'as are very important. The 16 du'as, I've given you 10. I'm going to give you the balance now from 11 to number 16. And I said I will compile them into a page or two, depending on how much, and then I will circulate it amongst you. I want to complete the du'as before I write it down for you. I will give them to you, and I would wish you to recite them every day. And if you can, as you recite them over a period, learn it off by heart, then it will be very, very good. Also, remember these du'as are for yourself and for the members of your family. So they must also be included. And if we can teach our children to recite these du'as, then they will grow up with it and they will pass it on. Now remember, in our forefathers' time, the system was oral guidance and orally carrying it over. In other words, what grandfather would do, he would pass it on to his son, and the son to the son, and so on. It used to go on mother to mother to daughter and so on, they used to pass it on. Now we've got to recreate that. We've forgotten that and we've left that alone, but we've got to create that in our families again, whereby father passes on to his children, and so it must go from generation to generation. So we've lost a lot of many years, and we've lost a lot of time in this, but we've got to generate this spiritual feeling and bond amongst us again, and we've got to enhance the family life through these powerful means of Islam. The dua number 11, as I say, I've given you 10, I've got here written down that the last dua I did was number 10. Number 11 will be as follows. Sometimes the true believer expresses his need for protection to Allah Ta'ala in the following humble way. The Nabi Sallallahu Alaihi Wasallam used to make this dua also, and I say it is important we do so also. And on this, the last week of May of the year 1994, which is equivalent to the first week of May 1994, and this is equivalent to the last week of Dhul-Qa'dah. Next week it will be Dhul-Hijjah, last week of Dhul-Qa'dah of the year 1414 after the Hijrah. We commence with this beautiful, simple, short dua of Sayyidina wa Nabina Muhammadur Rasulullah sallallahu alayhi wa sallam. The dua is, Allahumma waqiyatan kawaqiyatil walid. Allahumma waqiyatan kawaqiyatil walid. Simple dua, and it means, O Allah, grant me protection like you have granted protection to a child. O Allah, grant me protection like you have protected, like you have given protection, like you extend protection to a child. So it's a very, very simple dua that the Nabi sallallahu alaihi wasallam used to make. We make them because Allah subhanahu wa ta'ala has granted very special attention and protection to children. Children are innocent. The shayateen seek to create problems for children. They like to disturb the children. You have heard of children waking up in a state of shock. You have heard children being troubled and they're crying, and the mother and the father cannot understand why the children are crying. Why is the child crying? Why is my child crying? And all the time, what has happened is, because of our way of life, because of the house that we live in, the home that we live in, there is no protection in there. I mean, the music is playing aloud, there's all kinds of pornography lying around, and people coming in and blaspheming, and all kinds of talk goes on, and there's all kinds of rudeness and swearing and shouting and abuse going on. When you get a home that is like this, where a lot of wrong things are being committed, then the doors of that home are open to the shayateen. The shayateen come and entertain themselves in such a house. They enjoy themselves. There's a lot of wastage, a lot of worldly entertainment, a lot of fun, a lot of games, a lot of shouting, a lot of laughter, a lot of merriment in such a house. So the shayateen come in, and now they start to worry these children. They cause problems. Now, a child is innocent. So the child sees the shayateen with the eyes of an innocent child. Many children have the gift of seeing that which you grown-ups cannot see. So the child is easily disturbed. And when the child is disturbed, then of course the child is uncomfortable. The child cries. The child is upset. The child messes and makes a general nuisance of himself or herself. Now, by making this dua, you are not only seeking protection from Allah, so what are you saying? Oh Allah, you have granted. Now, what the malaikas generally do in such a case is that they protect these children. When it gets too much for the children, then these malaikas come in and they chase the shayateen away, and they protect the children from harm reaching them from the shayateen. Then sometimes what they do is the shayateen get so powerful that they want to snatch the child and they want to carry the child away. So the child starts screaming more and more. When the shayateen stretch their hand out to take this child, to harm this child, to injure this child, to throw the child out of its cot, to throw the child out of his bed, you will see sometimes children getting up, standing on the cot, and they're holding on, and they're going on in a fit state.
0: and they want to jump or get out of it, then it is because shayateen wants to harm them and they are seeing this, so they start screaming. In bed sometimes when the shaitan wants to come in and he wants to catch the child, harm the child, enter and take the child away or carry it, extend its ugly hands and so on to try and harm this child, and the child starts screaming more and more and more and more. So the malaikas come in at this stage and they chase the shayateen away. But this would not happen. This would not happen if du'as are made in that particular house and you ask for protection. You ask the protection and seek the protection of Allah subhanahu wa ta'ala from all kinds of harms. So this du'a is for that reason. I want to do one more thing here. I've brought a book along just to give an idea for parents, because bringing up children is very, very important. All of us have children at home. And it is very important we understand something from dua such as this. Children are delicate. And mothers must know one very important lesson, that from the time of conception, in other time, the moment she discovers that she is pregnant, and from that time onwards, or actually before that also, a mother should always be very, very concerned about her particular child. That these children, that the child or the children we're going to bring into the world, should be the best of Muslims. So the preparation for this starts from the time of marriage, let us say. The du'as must be there, the safety precautions must be built in for children from the time of conception, from the time mother and father engaged in the sexual act. And the reason for that is that conception can take place and a child can come into the world, then immediately there must be du'as of protection. For shaitan, his mischief and his wickedness is such that he tries from that time to harm the children. And children from the time of birth, in other words from the time of conception, from the time it is a clot, there is intelligence in there, there is life in there. And that must be formulated and developed by the mother in particular and by the father. That must be, you remember the dua that was made by Nabi Isa alayhi salatu wasalam's grandmother. Alright? By her grandmother, the dua that she made seeking protection for her child from the mother of Nabi.

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intended to continue with the tafsir of the ayat that we were doing before my departure for Haramain Sharifain, the tafsir of the verses of Surah Ar-Ra'd. 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It's a very beautiful kitab in which he has discussed many aspects of Nabi alayhi salatu wasalam's life. We will discuss from the chapter some of the beautiful characteristics of Nabi alayhi salatu wasalam and some of his beautiful attributes. حضرت ابن عمر رضی اللہ تعالیٰ عنہ نے کہا کہ میں نے رسول اللہ 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Now when we say this, immediately many, many incidents come to mind. But then we won't get very far. So I want to discuss this whole Hadith Sharif. Inshallah, we'll discuss some details later. So the Nabi alayhi salatu wasalam was very, very courageous, very brave. The Sahaba ikiram radiyallahu ta'ala anhum ajma'een, they all were willing and prepared to sacrifice their life for the sake of Islam and for the deen of Nabi alayhi salatu wasalam. But yet if you have to look at their bravery and compare it with the bravery and courageousness of Nabi alayhi salatu wasalam, you will find a world of difference. Look at the battle of Badr, look at the battle of Uhud, look at the battle of Trench. Everywhere look at the Nabi alayhi salatu wasalam's bravery. As I said, we're not going into detailed aspects now. So he says, we didn't see anybody more brave and more courageous than Nabi alayhi salatu wasalam. Maine Rasulullah sallallahu alayhi wasallam se badhkar na koi bahadur mazboot dekha, na fayyaz dekha, na dusre akhlaq mein achcha dekha. Neither did I see anybody more courageous than Nabi alayhi salatu wasalam, nor any person more generous, more kind than Nabi alayhi salatu wasalam. There was nobody that was more charitable than Nabi alayhi salatu wasalam. Nabi alayhi salatu wasalam did not even keep anything behind for him for the next day. Nabi alayhi salatu wasalam's generosity knew no bounds and limits, especially in the month of Ramadan. But besides that also, any part of his life you see, there's nothing but giving. Nabi alayhi salatu wasalam was all the time giving. Now this again is a subject that if you have to look at Nabi alayhi salatu wasalam's life, one is his giving of material things. That it did not matter what was the value, what was the amount, what was the quantity. Different occasions, look at the amount of gifts that he gave to his companions, to the poor, to the needy. There was no counting at all. He never feared what's going to happen the next day. Of course, we being weak, our iman being not so strong and not so powerful.

powerful. We are told that we must have a little bit of saving also in these days. We must not become so carried away that we give away everything and thereafter we start extending our own hands and begging of others. But of course at present we don't even have such kind of people. But there are amongst the awliya-i-kiram still up till today many of them that we have seen and some of them we may not have seen. That they do not have fear of the next day, what's going to happen tomorrow, because of their tawakkul and yaqeen in Allah tabaraka wa ta'ala of a very, very high level. Now we don't have that, therefore we must have some savings. As the Sufyan Suri rahmatullahi, that great jurist, addressing the ulama-i kiram, he said, "Oh you ulama, make sure that you have some money with you, otherwise the rich will use you like handkerchief." In other words, they'll make you give fatwas according to their opinions and their tastes and their whims and their fancies when you are not going to have money with you. Then they will think that you are so dependent on their wealth that you will have to toe the line in everything that they say and do. So in these days it is different. It depends on the person's yaqeen, his iman. Hazrat Abdullah bin Mubarak rahmatullah alayh, say on one occasion he said, and the first thing that he started off was with an incident in the life of Shaykh Abdul Qadir Jilani rahmatullah alayh. And he said that once a time came in his life when he had just 9, when he had just 10 eggs left, or it was his own story, there was just 10 eggs were left, and somebody came just about iftar time and asked for some help, some food. So he told the maid, "Give this 10 away to the person." So what she did is took out one and kept it and gave the other 9 away. After a little while, another person came with one basket and he brought some eggs in there. He said, "This is hadiya for you. Somebody sent hadiya for you." So he asked his servant to count how many inside there. So when he counted, there was 90. So he said, "This doesn't belong to me. It must be for somebody else." He said, "How do you know the person has sent it as a gift? How do you know how much inside did he send and all that?" He says, "No, it doesn't belong to me. Give it to somebody else." So then he asked, "How much, when I said give away all 10 eggs, how many did you give away?" He said, "I gave away 9 and I kept one because iftar time was coming, we had nothing." So he said, "You caused a loss of 10 eggs because my yaqeen was if you give one, you get 10 in return." Now, have we got yaqeen like that? Hazrat Khalid bin Walid radiallahu ta'ala, when some people were arrested, they had some bottles with them. He asked, "What is this?" He said, "The poison inside." He said, "What is this for?" He said, "We were told that if you get arrested, you must drink this poison. It's very, very poisonous. You will die. The person must kill himself. He must commit suicide, but he must not stay in the hands of the Muslims captured." So he said, "But then why didn't you drink it then?" Then he said, "All right, give me the bottle." So he read, "Bismillah alladhi la yadurru ma'asmihi shay'un fil ardi wala fis sama' wa huwa as-sami'ul 'alim," and he drank it and nothing happened to him. He said, "You see, Allah tabaraka wa ta'ala is the one who gives life and death, but now tomorrow go and try it, go and tell people there outside in the marketplace that come, if you got any poison, bring it. I will read one ayat and I'll drink it and I'll survive. Before we even smell that poison, we will be gone." So that is yaqeen, that level of yaqeen. And that occasion was such that he had that confidence and trust that my Allah Ta'ala will not let me down. And he drank it. That nothing harms in this world. In the name of Allah Ta'ala.
So it depends a lot on yaqeen. Now again, if we're going to go into explanation, then we'll be same place. So you say, I didn't see anybody more generous than Nabi alayhi salatu wasalam. Na dusre akhlaq mein achcha dekha. Nabi alayhi salatu wasalam, whichever aspect of his life, there's nothing but beautiful character. Wa innaka la ala khuluqin azim. You're on the highest pedestal of sublime character. That was Nabi alayhi salatu wasalam. There was no question of any deficiency, any weakness in his character. And this is what we are lacking. We may be making good namaz at times. Sometimes our namaz will be excellent. It may excel even Junaid Baghdadi rahmatullah alayhi's namaz. But who is going to see our namaz? The customers don't want to see our namaz. Our wives don't want to see our namaz. Our children don't want to see our namaz. Our friends and our associates and the kuffar and mushrikeen and yahood and nasara that we come into contact with in our business houses and in our travels and in our other meetings. So they are not going to be really coming to the masjid to see what a beautiful namaz we did. In Madinah Sharif, I was explaining to some brothers that were there. I said, if you have made a beautiful umrah, beautiful hajj, beautiful ziyarat, you teared in front of the Rosa Mubarak, and you teared in front of the Kaaba Sharif, and behind the Muqam Ibrahim, and at the Multazam, and then you go back to the house, and then you start abusing the wife, and swearing her, and cursing her, and booting her, and hitting her, and beating her. And then when she says, why are you doing all these kind of things to me? Then he says, but didn't you see what a beautiful namaz I just made and came? And didn't you see what a beautiful tawaf I made? And didn't you see how I was crying behind the Muqam Ibrahim and Multazam? So will she accept that? Or if you have to go and cheat somebody and deceive somebody, hide the defects in the article or make false promises, I will pay you certain time and there's no question of payment. If the person due to circumstances cannot meet up, then go and at least ask for some extension of time. So if the person has been making false promises with regards to payment or anything else, or if the person has been taking false oaths and qasams, or if the person is engaging in adultery, fornication and all other kinds of sins, now will the person be able to say, but didn't you see what a beautiful namaz I made? So namaz is a pillar of Islam. There's no deen without namaz. Man aqamaha faqad aqama ad-deen wa man hadamaha faqad hadama ad-deen. So this pillar of Islam, there's no Islam without it. First thing will be questioned about is salah. But it shows that there's a great deficiency in that salat itself, because if that salat was good and if it was of quality, then it would have prevented the person from all those sins. It would have blocked him. Inna salata tanha anil fahasha'i wal munkar. So nobody is going to really see our salat. What they want to see is our akhlaq, because that's where the interaction comes, that where the dealing comes with people. Where it comes dealings with people, that is what they want to see. What is this person like? What's his akhlaq? Nabi alayhi salatu wasalam, look at his akhlaq. The best person is to ask the wife. Now look at Nabi alayhi salatu wasalam's wives. What did they speak about Nabi alayhi salatu wasalam's akhlaq? Now again, each of these attributes is a subject with many, many incidents in the life of Nabi alayhi salatu wasalam. But this is what he says, that nobody was of a better character than Nabi alayhi salatu wasalam. Maine Rasool Pak sallallahu alayhi wasallam se badhkar na koi bahadur mazboot dekha, na fayyaz dekha, na dusre akhlaq mein achcha dekha. He says, in the battle of Badr, in fact, the Sahaba Ikram, some of them were taking protection behind Nabi alayhi salatu wasalam. He was giving them protection. He said, come behind me. Nabi alayhi salatu wasalam was so courageous. Aur Hazrat Abu Sa'id radiyallahu ta'ala anhu se riwayat hai ki aap sharm o haya mein usse bhi badh kar the, jaise kumari ladki parde mein hoti hai. Nabi alayhi salatu wasalam had more haya and shame in him than that virgin woman who is in parda.
Now this is in the time of Nabi alayhi salatu wasalam we are talking about, that those women had such kind of shame, such kind of haya, that they were given as examples, that if you have to give an example, then you say that like those women. Now can we say that today, like those women? From what age that haya is gone in the men also and the women also? That haya and shame is gone. There's no haya, there's no shame left. إِذَا فَاتَكَ الْحَيَا فَفْعَلْ مَا شِئْتَ. 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So haya was declared as a branch of iman. Many times I've mentioned this, that look at our homes, look at our lifestyles, look at our get-togethers, look at our marriages and our walimas and our feasting and engagement parties and birthday parties and every other party you can think of. And then look at our beach fronts and look at our, even our dini programs so many times, that haya and shame is not there. Look at the free intermingling and the kind of things that happen. And sometimes in the name of Islam. So he said, Nabi alayhi salatu wasalam, that was the kind of haya and shame that he had. Therefore he used to walk mostly with his gaze lowered. So much so that Nabi alayhi salatu wasalam, even when talking with a person because of haya, many times he did not look into the eye of the person. That was the haya that Nabi alayhi salatu wasalam had. And now we have father, mother, brothers, sisters, children and grandchildren all around the television screen and watching all kinds of things. Sometimes they say it's just sports. Now if it's sports, don't they have the adverts coming? Don't they have all the music there? Don't they have all the other things being shown there that's happening on the ground there, which are immoral? So where can we justify it? So at least let us not justify our sins. Let us start from acknowledgement of our sin, i'tiraf of qusur, which is also a very great thing. Justification of sins is something that Allah tabaraka wa ta'ala detests and abhors. How can we justify sins? If the person is watching something that is haram, then at least consider it as haram. In the first place, the person should not. But if he is caught by nafs and shaitan, then don't justify it. Don't say, I'm only watching this, I'm only watching that. Which person goes and keeps switching it off every time that the advert comes and the news comes and all the other things are shown? So there's no haya left. Then we say the children are not respecting us. Where do you expect them to respect? We say children are not respecting us anymore. How do we expect them to respect us when we are not respecting the laws of Allah Ta'ala and His Nabi alayhi salatu wasalam? Therefore when Allah Ta'ala said that whenever I did anything wrong, of course not a sin also, he's not talking about sin, any mistake, because the greater the person, he is taken to task for even those slight errors in adab. He says, whenever something like that happened, I found the effect of that even on my horse. That my horse, which normally gives a very good ride, but when I was caught with some kind of mistake, then even the effect was on my horse, that it didn't give a good ride. It wants to throw me off. Nigahe aqreba badli mizaje dosta badla. نظر کن کی کیا بدلی کہ کل سارا جہاں بدلا نگاہ اقربا بدلی مزاج دوستاں بدلا نگاہ اقربا بدلی مزاج دوستاں بدلا نظر ایک ان کی کیا بدلی کہ کل سارا جہاں بدلا. 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
There was so much of haya in his life. 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You are neither harsh nor hard-hearted. If you had been like that, then these people would have dispersed. I'm just giving you the gist of it. There is one hadith sharif which I have discussed some time back in Bukhari sharif it is, of Hazrat Atta radiallahu ta'ala anhu. Hazrat Atta radiallahu ta'ala anhu, and it's a hadith qudsi, that means Allah ta'ala says, and Nabi alayhi salatu wasalam in his words he gives it. So Allah tabaraka wa ta'ala says, Ya ayyuhan nabi, Inna arsalnaka shahidan wa mubashiran wa nazira. Oh my beloved Nabi sallallahu alayhi wa sallam. With what beautiful words Allah Ta'ala addresses him. Verily we sent you as a witness and as a giver of glad tidings and as a warner. Allah Tabaraka wa Ta'ala says, Anta abdi wa rasuli sammaituka al-mutawakkil. You are my beloved servant and my messenger. I have named you Mutawakkil, the one who has great trust in Allah Tabaraka wa Ta'ala. Again, each thing that we can discuss with so many incidents. But then it is stated, Laysa bifazzin wala ghaliz wala sakhabin fil aswaq wala yadfa'u sayyata bisayya walakin ya'fu wa yaghfir. How beautiful Nabi alayhi salatu wasalam sifat are mentioned there. One of the things that's mentioned in there, without going into discussion of all the other aspects, is where Allah tabaraka wa ta'ala says that you are neither harsh nor hard-hearted. Laysa bi fazzin wala ghaliz. Fazz means crude. The person was rude, crude, impolite, and ghaliz also. Harsh, impolite. Nabi alayhi salatu wasalam was not like that. Nabi alayhi salatu wasalam's akhlaq was outstanding. Yes, Nabi alayhi salatu wasalam also got sometimes very, very angry. His face turned red like the pomegranate, it's mentioned in the Hadith Sharif, on certain occasions. But that was for the Sahaba radiallahu ta'ala anhum ajma'in, on certain occasions for their tarbiyah, that Nabi alayhi salatu wasalam expressed his anger. From there the mashayikh say that to reprimand, to scold, to show anger for the purpose of disciplining and tarbiyah, it is jais. But at that time also they consider themselves as the lowest. They don't consider themselves as superior. They keep making dua. So Nabi alayhi salatu wasalam, Allah tabaraka wa ta'ala says, Laysa bifazzin wala ghaliz wala sakhabin fil aswaq. Nabi alayhi salatu wasalam was not loud mouthed in the bazaars. Not like us screaming and shouting. They used to do trade, but there was no such thing as rat race and chasing and racing and performing as if somebody else is going to steal our risk and sustenance. Look at our marketplaces, it's become like that. As if somebody will steal our risk and sustenance. Yet Allah tabaraka wa ta'ala has written everybody's sustenance. The person has to make a little bit of effort. If he is in the bazaar and marketplace, then he's got to do some buying, some selling. But not the way that we perform, screaming, shouting. The whole thing becomes like a fish market. A Muslim has dignity in everything. So much so that Nabi alayhi salatu wasalam
one delegation came to meet him. So all members of the delegation, when they saw Nabi alayhi salatu wasalam, they got off their camels and they rushed towards Nabi alayhi salatu wasalam. The leader of the delegation, he first put everybody's things right, tied the camel, gave them some feed, whatever was necessary. Then he went and had a bath, he changed his clothes, put some ittar perfume, did miswak, did everything, and then came slowly to Nabi alayhi salatu wasalam. Nabi alayhi salatu wasalam said, I admire two things in you. One is his dignity and one is his humility. That he came with dignity, in a dignified manner he came. So that is a Muslim, that there must be some kind of dignity. We must not perform like monkeys. That's why I say that who is the Ahle Dil is the person who has got a heart that is brimming with the love of Allah Ta'ala. That's Ahle Dil. The person whose heart is filled with the ishq and muhabbat of Allah Ta'ala and his Rasul Sallallahu Alaihi Wasallam, then he is Ahle Dil. Because like that, so in their company, then also our dil comes a little right. Our dil in their company takes a little bit of effect. Jis qalb ki aaho ne dil phoonk diye laakho, us qalb mein ya Allah kya aag lagi hogi. Jis qalb ki aaho ne dil phoonk diye laakho, us qalb mein ya Allah kya aag lagi hogi. That heart which blew the ishq and muhabbat of Allah Ta'ala into so many hearts, and which caused the flames of Allah Ta'ala's muhabbat and ishq of Nabi alayhi salatu wasalam to rise high, then what kind of fire must be in the hearts of those ahlul, of those pious Allah walas? What kind of fire? We can't see it. Nigahe wali ki ye taaseer dekhi, badalte hazaron ki taqdeer dekhi. Nigahe wali ki ye taaseer dekhi. We saw this effect in the eyes of the waliullahs, of the awliya-e kiram, that Allah tabaraka wa ta'ala changes the taqdeer of that person. Because Allah ta'ala is the one who has written the taqdeer. So the taqdeer is not ghalib over Allah ta'ala. Allah ta'ala is ghalib over the taqdeer. So if this person with sincerity, he went, he wants a change, he wants a reformation, he wants a transformation, so then Allah tabaraka wa ta'ala gives it. So nigahe wali ki ye taaseer dekhi. So if that is the case with the awliya-e kiram, then what must have been Nabi alayhi salatu wasalam's gaze? So I was saying that ahle dil, people of heart, are those who are the awliya-e kiram. Because monkeys also have hearts. But up till today we haven't heard that we say that this person is going to spend some time in the sohbat and company of the Ahle Dil monkeys of Burman Bush. Have you heard anybody say? They say because he wants, because then he'll become a monkey himself. How the monkeys jump from branch to branch, it'll be like that. So Allah tabaraka wa ta'ala's beloved Nabi sallallahu alayhi wa sallam, he said, وَلَا يَدْفَعُ السَّيِّئَةَ بِالسَّيِّئَةَ وَلَاكِنْ يَعْفُو وَيَغْفِرْ. He never repelled evil with evil. Overlooked, forgave. So that Aisha radiallahu ta'ala says, Nabi alayhi salatu wasalam was not harsh. And he never spoke things which were khilaf-e waqar, that means undignified. Nabi alayhi salatu wasalam did not speak in an undignified manner. He joked, he laughed, but even in his jokes there was a dignity. It was dignified. An old woman said, Ya Rasulullah sallallahu alayhi wa sallam, make dua, I go to Jannat. So Nabi alayhi salatu wasalam said, old people will not go into Jannat. Now that old lady started crying. So Nabi alayhi salatu wasalam said that definitely you will not go to Jannat as an old woman.
Allah Ta'ala will make the old again young before He puts them into Jannat. So she got so happy. A person came and said, I want a camel to ride, to transport my goods. Nabi alayhi salatu wasalam said, I will give you the baby camel, a baby of a camel. So he said, Ya Nabi Allah, what will I do with the baby camel? How am I going to ride on the baby camel and take my goods? Nabi alayhi salatu wasalam said, every camel is the baby of some camel. He joked also in this manner, dignified. Every camel is the baby of some camel. Can't say it's not a baby. One day in one masjid, one man said, Maulana, I'll introduce you to my lighty. Said, I'll introduce you to my lighty. Now he was an elderly man. Must be in his 70s. Said, I'll introduce you to my lighty. So now I was waiting for that lighty to come. Then after some time he brought one 45-50-year-old man. I said, Maulana, this is my lighty. Now see, to that old man, that was his lighty. No matter how old he grew, but to the parents, it's a baby. So Nabi alayhi salatu wasalam said, every camel is the baby of another camel. So Nabi alayhi salatu wasalam, everything of his was dignified. Burai ka evas burai se na dete te, balke mu'af farma dete te. He did not repel evil with evil, he is to forgive. حضرت عبداللہ ابن عمر رضی اللہ تعالیٰ عنہ سے روایت ہے کہ آپ حیا کی وجہ سے کسی کی آنکھوں میں آنکھیں نہیں ڈالتے تھے. 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That's our Nabi sallallahu alayhi wa sallam. Hazrat Ali radiallahu ta'ala anhu was so close to him. Now when he is saying that, we can understand that those are the people who are the true witnesses to a person's akhlaq. Not the distant people who just hear of our name and they say, he's a big hazrat, that's all. Those who know about the hazrat and those who know our real characteristics and our real character and akhlaq are those who are the closest. Those whom we travel, those whom we work and transact business, those whom we are neighbors of, they are the ones who know how good we are. Hazrat Ali radiallahu ta'ala anhu, he says, Nabi alayhi salatu wasalam was very, very large hearted, very large hearted. Baat ke sachche. There was no question of Nabi alayhi salatu wasalam lying. Nabi alayhi salatu wasalam, there was no question of him speaking lies like we speak. Baat ke sachche. Yes, sometimes if a person has to use certain words which are ambiguous just to get out of some tricky situation without it causing any kind of harm to the other person, then that's permissible. Hazrat Maulana Gangohi Nanotvi Rahmatullah Alayhi was in the masjid. It's a famous incident. The British time, they came to arrest him. So they asked him, where is Qasim, Maulana Qasim? So where he was standing, he moved one or two paces behind. He said, who are you searching for? He said, Maulana Qasim. So he said, you're searching for him? He said, he was here just now. A little while ago he was here. So the police that came to arrest him thought, the security thought that he was here, so he must have gone now somewhere. So they went outside quickly looking for him. In the meantime, he went away. So now that was outwardly a lie, but it's not a lie. So that is a different thing. There are many ways of getting out of such zulm of somebody or some kind of other problem in this manner, but lies which we speak wholesale in the business, in a one shop, we sell everything at cost. Now, can that business ever survive if he sells everything at cost? He says, we sell everything at cost. So, how can you sell everything at cost? So, why speak lies? Why, if the customer has come, now we say, this is my cost price, I'm making only 5 rand on it and 10 rand on it. And he's speaking a lie.
So the customer didn't ask him what is his cost price. If he can say, well, I want this for my article, if you want to pay, pay, if you don't want to leave it. But why speak lie and say that this is my cost price? Like that, there are so many things in which we speak lies. In Canada, one person tried to use the medical aid. One lady was very sick. So there they have a lot of benefits for the citizens. So her sister was there. And she had all those benefits. She could have gone to the hospital and taken the treatment. So now this sister came over from India. And she was suffering from some serious sickness. And it was going to be very costly. So they said, enter, admit her into the hospital on the sister's name, because the age was about the same. Both were elderly also. So they admit on the sister's name, so that she can go through and have a free treatment. This is a true incident. She was admitted into the hospital there. And Allah Ta'ala's hukam, she passed away. Now when she passed away, now all the complications started, that who was, where are the documents, where's her ID, and where, and then they discovered that it was a false admission, or name under, admission under false name. Now look at what kind of impression we create on others. So in different departments we speak lies like fun, and we don't even think that it is something serious. And that is the area that we have to improve. Therefore I repeatedly say, rather take the scolding, the hammering, whatever it is, but don't speak lies. Unless it is zulm and injustice of a kind that a person wants to get out from that zulm and injustice. Now, this is again a subject we have discussed at length in many other majalis. So Nabi alayhi salatu wasalam, Hazrat Ali radiallahu ta'ala anhu says, کہ آپ سب سے بڑھ کر دل کے کشادہ بات کے سچے بات کے سچے. So I have to be also بات کا سچا. I told you 45 minutes yesterday, so it's about 40 minutes now. So we'll conclude this one. بات کے سچے طبیعت کے نرم معاشرت میں نہایت کریم. انشاءاللہ ول کنٹینیو ود دس. لیٹ اس میک دعا. اللهم صل علی سیدنا محمد وعلی آل سیدنا محمد وبارک وسلم. جزا اللہ عنا سیدنا محمد 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My beloved Allah, we are extremely sinful servants of yours. Day and night we violate your ahkam and your laws. Our akhlaq is such that even the non-Muslims distance themselves from us. They don't want to come anywhere near Islam because of our lifestyles, because of our transactions and our deals with them, because of our lies, because of our false promises, and because of our bad akhlaq. Ey Rabbi Kareem, bless us with the akhlaq of Nabi alayhi salatu wasalam. Bless us with the akhlaq of the Sahaba ikiram radiyallahu anhum ajma'in. Bless us, my beloved Allah, with the hearts that you give to the awliya'i siddiqeen. Distance us from nafs and shaitan. Make us yours and become ours. Ey Rabbi Kareem, tere siwa hamara koi sahara nahi. تیرے سوا کوئی ہمارا نہیں. Bless us all with good health. Whoever is sick and ailing, give them shifa. We are spiritually sick, we are physically ill.
My beloved Allah, remove our pains, our suffering, our hardship and difficulties. Bless us with spiritual health and physical health. Ay Rabbe Kareem, humare hal par raham farma, raham farma, raham farma. Those who are weak, give them strength. Those who are on journeys, make them leave the destination safely. Those who have no children, bless them with pious children. Those who have children, make them salih and naik. Bless us with haya in our lives, my Allah. Hame haya wali zindagi naseeb farma. Taqwa wali zindagi naseeb farma. 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Apna qurb naseeb farma. Make us yours and become ours. The ummat of Nabi alayhi salatu wasalam is suffering around the globe. Mankind is suffering around the globe. Apne fazal se, ehsan se, unki takalif, pareshani ko dur farma. 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Haramain sharifain ki hifazat farma. 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My beloved Allah, make the Muslim Ummah one. One body and one soul. Ey Rabbe Kareem, har qisam ke fitne se hamari hifazat farma. 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Ek din marna hai aakhir maut hai. When the time of our death comes, take us to Madina Tayyiba. Bless us with shahadat in Madina Tayyiba, with burial in Baqi. If it is not destined there, wherever it may be, let it be in a state you are pleased with us. 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aware of the good wishes the good desires the aspirations the tamanna that is in the hearts of each and every individual who has raised his or her hand before you this part of the night With your fazal, with your kindness, with your ihsan and your favor, fulfill their good wishes and good desires. You are well aware of the difficulties, the hardship, the pain, the suffering, the sickness, the diseases, the tests, the trials, the poverty of each and every individual who has raised his or her hand before you. Ya Allah, with your fazal and kindness, remove their difficulties, pain, suffering and problems. Bless us with all the goodness that Nabi alayhi salatu wasalam asked for us. Bless the ummah with that goodness. And from all the mischief, corruption and fitnas, he asked for protection, Ya Allah. Protect us and the entire ummah of Nabi alayhi salatu wasalam. Rabbana taqabbal minna, innaka antas samiul alim. 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

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There will be no majlis on Thursday night. 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

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Nabi alayhi salatu wasalam taught us. He left behind for us such teachings that if we have to implement them in our lives, then they will be beneficial for us from the worldly point of view too, and from the akhirat point of view too. It's not that he only gave us teachings which are beneficial for the hereafter. For a Muslim, this world makes his hereafter. Everything that he does in this world, simple little things, mundane things, those things also, if he does it in accordance with the Quran and Sunnah, it becomes ibadat. There's no other deen and no other religion in which eating, drinking, sleeping, conducting your business, earning a halal livelihood, everything becomes ibadat. So with regards to these du'as which we are doing Fajr time here, if you have to look at them carefully, you will find that there is benefit for us in reading these du'as for this world also and for the akhirat also. We are seeking protection of all the ni'mats. Now in those ni'mats, the ni'mats of this world, the ni'mats of the akhirat. If we have to, for example, make salat, then it is a ni'mat. It's a bounty of Allah Ta'ala. The person has got tawfiq of making salah. The person is making zikr, tilawat, ibadat. All the other things he is doing in accordance with the Quran and Sunnah. So now that is a bounty of Allah Ta'ala. There are so many people who are deprived of this. And it's not because Allah Ta'ala wants to deprive them, but it's just because their nafs and shaitan does not allow them to come towards ibadat or zikr, tilawat, namaz. There are so many we have seen with our own eyes. They are Muslims. They are building masjids. Or they are trustees of the masjid. And they will be supervising the construction while the masjid is taking, building is taking place. But they don't get the tawfiq of making namaz. At the time of azan, you'll find him driving away in his car. How many we have seen like that? In many parts of the world we have seen that at the time of the construction of the masjid, we are around there and they will say that this masjid is being built, so and so is the trustee of this masjid, or these are the people, they are the builders of this masjid, and they are Muslims. But when the time of azan is taking place, that's the time the person is gone. And you will find him come after lunch or some other break and start again with the construction. So this tawfiq of making the salat is from Allah tabaraka wa ta'ala. Therefore we have to keep begging and asking Allah ta'ala for a protection of these ni'mats. That when the person is making it, so now he must ask for a protection. And if it is going to be protected, then it will make his akhirat also. So Nabi alayhi salatu wasalam is teaching us those things which will help us in this world also and in the akhirat. So we have done the first three parts of this dua. Allahumma inni a'udhu bika min zawali ni'matik. We asked Allah Ta'ala for protection of these ni'mats and these bounties, that they must not vanish, they must not be snatched away, they must not be taken away from us. There must be no zawal in these ni'mats. And also there must be no tahawul in the afiyat, in the well-being. Allah Tabaraka wa Ta'ala must not cause a kind of reversal. Allah Ta'ala must not cause a kind of reversal in these fortunes. وَتَحَوَّلِ عَافِيَتِكَ وَفُجَاءَةِ نِقْمَتِكَ. And we discuss the third part. Of course, if we have to go into details, we can carry on the whole year. The third part we discuss where the sudden coming of calamity, the sudden coming of azab of Allah Ta'ala, the sudden coming of some misfortune. Now that shakes a person up because he was not prepared for it. The person had all his eggs in one basket. He was expecting so much. But suddenly some calamity strikes and everything is gone.
the person's whole life comes collapsing, crumbling. And that's when people say, I wish I could take my life. Why? They start getting suicidal tendencies after that. Why? Because they think that now there's no life beyond this. They had put all their hopes and trust, everything in that fortune of theirs. Whereas a person, if he's got trust in Allah tabaraka wa ta'ala, then he will never ever give up hope. He will believe that that Allah who could give it for the first time, cannot he give it again for the second time? Why must he lose hope? Why must he think of taking his life? Who gave it to him the first time? It was that Allah who gave him the first time. He can give it to him again the second time. Material things are not things on which a person's life depends, that now if it is snatched away, then that's the end of the world. Millions of people have come to this world and they lived on half a loaf of bread or dry crumbs, but they survived, they still lived. So this is the temporary world, it is a transitory life. If you go to Bombay, and even here I don't know very much about the trains, but there if you go, you find when the time comes for the train to take off, or even the buses when they are taking off, you will find so many of them jumping on top of the buses. Or they will cling on to the rails there, or they will try and somehow jump on, even if it means squeezing. And if somebody has to tell them, wait for the next bus, they say, no, it's just a matter of a few miles from here. What's there? Guzarni hai, guzar jayegi. Don't we say that it's just a few miles from here? Why wait for the next one now? Whether it's comfortable or uncomfortable, as long as we can make it home. So in the same way, this world, the time will pass in the state of poverty or in the state of wealth. Allah Ta'ala has given us intelligence, He has given us hands, feet. We must make use, make of these means, make an effort, go to the marketplace, go and earn a living. But if, in spite of our efforts, Allah Tabaraka wa Ta'ala does not give us what we have in mind, then make sabr, time will pass. So this sudden coming is a very dangerous thing. So we ask Allah Tabaraka wa Ta'ala for a protection from that. And now we come to the last part. وَجَمِيءِ سَخَطِكِ. All kinds of displeasure of yours, O Allah, we seek protection from. Any kind of displeasure, any kind of annoyance, we asking Allah Tabaraka wa Ta'ala for protection from that. Because the anger of Allah Tabaraka wa Ta'ala, we're saying, oh Allah, anything that makes you angry, that makes you displeased, that annoys you, we are asking you for protection from that. If you look at the dua of Nabi alayhi salatu wasalam, he says, Allahumma inni as'aluka ridaka wal jannah, that I ask from you your pleasure and jannat. Wa a'udhu bika min sakhatika wa nar, and I ask you for protection from your anger and the azab of Jahannam. So in this dua we can see that first he is asking for Allah Ta'ala's pleasure and then Jannat. First he is asking for protection from the anger of Allah Ta'ala and then the azab of Jahannam, or fire of Jahannam. Showing that the anger of Allah Tabaraka wa Ta'ala for a believer is worse than the anger of, is worse than the azab and the punishment of Jahannam. Because when Allah Tabaraka wa Ta'ala is pleased, then He makes things work in our favor. Don't look at the outside conditions. I've repeatedly told you that. That we must not look at the outside conditions. Allah Tabaraka wa Ta'ala, He works in the favor of that person when He is pleased with that person. And that pleasure of Allah, the first area that feels that pleasure of Allah Ta'ala is the heart. That happiness of Allah Tabaraka wa Ta'ala, the person will feel in his heart. The heart is the airport. The landing strip of that pleasure of Allah Ta'ala is the heart. In the same way, the anger of Allah Tabaraka wa Ta'ala, the first area that the person will feel that my Allah is angry, if that person has got a little bit of spirituality, the first area that he will feel that my Allah is angry with me will be his heart. That is the place where there will be either that pleasure or that displeasure of Allah Tabaraka wa Ta'ala felt. So we are saying, O Allah, and after that of course you will see the effect of that in everything else.
One wali of Allah tabaraka wa ta'ala, he says, whenever I disobeyed Allah ta'ala, and of course their disobedience was not the kind of disobedience that we make, but in accordance with their status, what they considered as disobedience, he says, whenever there was some disobedience, I saw the effect of that disobedience even on the horse that I ride. That horse which gives me a comfortable ride, but if I disobeyed my Allah ta'ala, even that horse becomes rebellious. So if the horse takes effect from our disobedience of Allah ta'ala, then if our children take effect, what is there to doubt? The complaints that we are making today, children are disobedient, wife is not giving me happiness, wife is complaining, the husband, I am not having any kind of happiness and satisfaction. The clients are complaining, the managers and bosses are complaining, everybody is complaining, the governments are complaining, the citizens are complaining. That disobedience of Allah tabaraka wa ta'ala, the effects of that are felt throughout the society after that. Allah tabaraka wa ta'ala creates that kind of rebellion. And we don't even know that what is it that is causing this. Sometimes it is not the punishment of something that we did right now. It is the punishment of something that we did 5 years ago, 10 years ago. And we don't even remember what we said and what we did. And we didn't make sincere tawbah from that sin. And if it was the right of somebody, then we did not ask that person for forgiveness. So then the azab of that we experience later in life. The person stole somebody's goods. Then he made plenty of tawbah in the masjid. Plenty of istighfar. And then he made hajj upon hajj. And he made umrah upon umrah. And he cried at the multazam. And he recited salat and salam at the Rosa Mubarak and shed tears there. But he didn't return the goods that he stole. He didn't return the monies which he was owing. The person that he caused injury and harm to, he did not ask that person for forgiveness. Now 5 years later, 10 years later, down the line, this haram takes away all the other halal also. Because he changed his life. He changed his life now. But what about what he did for the past number of years? There were some certain things that were huququllah, huququl ibad, the rights of Allah ta'ala. There are many things that he said, Allah ta'ala will forgive that. There are many things that he did, Allah ta'ala will forgive that. But when it came to the rights of others, they did we bother. Or when it came to zakat, now the person made plenty of tawbah this year that now from today I'm going to give my zakat. Alhamdulillah, Allah ta'ala will accept the tawbah. But what about the zakat that was not given for the number of years? So then 10 years later, if some bala comes and takes away all the wealth, then we say, but I'm making namaz, I'm making zikr, I'm making tilawat. Or many a times ladies and even men, they will sit and talk. Why? Because they read in some newspaper some article, or they heard from somebody, or some rumor was circulating, and they believed in it firmly. So and so did jadu and so. So and so committed rape and adultery. So and so did this and so did that. It becomes a gossip. Without any solid information, without any proper judgment or ruling, nothing. Just because it just appeared in the paper, now we are talking. Now 5 years, 10 years later, when somebody accuses us of something that we didn't do, then straight away we say, but this is total injustice. I never did a thing like this. How is it that I am being accused? This is slander. But we forget that that is exactly what we did 5 years ago and 10 years ago. Or when somebody was talking about someone, we also supported that person, that yes, that person is like that. And whereas we did not know what was the condition of that person. After some time, when the truth comes out, then we say, no, we were mistaken. This is not true what we were believing in. So therefore, we are asking Allah tabaraka wa ta'ala for protection from His anger. This anger of Allah ta'ala, we can see in the Qur'an Sharif. We are talking about the Qur'an Sharif, read it and see. That all these nations of the past, when did azab come upon them? When were the people of Nuh alayhi salatu wasalam destroyed by flood waters? When were the people of Musa alayhi salatu wasalam, or when were the people of Fir'aun drowned in the Red Sea? When were the people of Lut alayhi salatu wasalam, Sodom and Gomorrah, the land was taken right up to the skies and turned around. And when they came falling down, then again stones were thrown at them, showing the anger of Allah tabaraka wa ta'ala when they indulged in homosexual activities. So the anger of Allah tabaraka wa ta'ala, when it was unleashed, then the greatest powers of the world couldn't resist and they were destroyed.
and they disappeared from the surface of the earth, never to rise again. So the anger of Allah tabaraka wa ta'ala, we are saying, O Allah, jami'i sakhatik. Anything, O Allah, which makes you displeased, which makes you angry. And we must not think that this is some fantasy world that we are talking about, that where is that Allah that he will get angry, and when Allah tabaraka wa ta'ala gets

Hundreds of thousands of people are without light, without water, without food, in a place where they say that it's a land of plenty. But nothing comes to the rescue. Allah Ta'ala is just showing it to us that if you become obedient to me, then you don't need too much of weapons, you don't need too much of arms and ammunition. Whatever you have, if you are going to use it, Allah Tabaraka wa Ta'ala will destroy the enemies. Because if he can shake them up in this manner, the ground that is beneath their feet, who does it belong to? Can anybody say that it belongs to me? And I've got full control. If Allah Ta'ala shakes it, what is going to happen? And how many times we have read that everything came to a standstill. The aeroplanes cannot take off. The ships cannot move. The trains cannot move. Why? So much of snow that everything is at a standstill. Just one little force and power of Allah Ta'ala, snow, and it paralyzes everything. So Allah Tabaraka wa Ta'ala's anger is something which we must ask for protection from. But when we are saying, "Oh Allah, give me protection from your anger," then what should be the natural corollary, or what should be the conclusion? What should be the effect of that dua? The effect should be this, that we should then stay away from those things which make Allah Ta'ala angry. If a person is saying, "Oh Allah, I want protection of my wealth. I want protection of my wealth." And what is his wealth? That he worked very hard, he did a lot of deals, and he saved 100,000. Now this 100,000 he is going to take to the bank. So he is asking Allah Ta'ala first, he is making dua before taking it. He's saying, "Allahumma inni a'udhu bika min zawali ni'matik." Now this 100,000 he has to go and deposit in the bank, so he made dua for protection. Now what must he do after that? After he made the dua, now must he put it in one carton and take it open to the bank, show everybody across while she's walking on the street towards the bank. Now he's got 100,000 there in the box, and everybody is watching that he's got 100,000. Why? Because he made a dua that, "Oh Allah, must protect this." So now he's taking the carton to the box, the carton to the bank, and opened. You think he'll walk a few meters? Within a few meters, inshallah, there'll be nothing left there. In spite of his dua, within a few meters, there'll be nothing left there. So after he made that dua, now again he will try to protect it and safeguard it to the best of his ability. He will wrap it up in newspapers or in whichever way they try to camouflage. But to take it to the bank now, he is going to use the route which is safe. And if it is very big amount, then again he's going to phone the bank manager that, "I'm coming, make sure that somebody is there at the gate to receive me." All kinds of arrangements he will make. Or he'll have a security with him. So although he made the dua, but he is making all these arrangements and he's taking all these precautions. He does not say, and we haven't heard any sensible person say, that because I made a dua this morning, "Allahumma inni a'udhu bika min zawali ni'matik," therefore now what fear do I have? I am going to take this money open, or these diamonds and these pearls and these jewels and these gems. There is no need for security now. If I have to post it somewhere, what must I worry about registering and insuring and all the rest of it? The person makes use of the means of protection. So in the same way, from the anger of Allah Tabaraka wa Ta'ala, we have to make use of the willpower which Allah Tabaraka wa Ta'ala has given to us to stay away from all those things that make Allah Tabaraka wa Ta'ala angry. Not just the reading of that dua, and we say that we made a dua, "Oh Allah, you must not become angry with us." But we do everything that makes Allah Tabaraka wa Ta'ala annoyed and displeased. Then if Allah Ta'ala unleashes his azab, then who do we blame for that? So the anger of Allah Tabaraka wa Ta'ala, Allah Ta'ala's rahmat, Allah Ta'ala's mercy, Allah Tabaraka wa Ta'ala's forgiveness is unlimited. Allah Ta'ala is very, very merciful, very forgiving, very kind, very generous. If it had not been for that, all of us would have been destroyed long ago. But when a person becomes persistent, he does not want to give up those sins. Those sins have become so enjoyable that he goes out in search of sins.

0: anybody tells him that this is not right, this is haram, this is forbidden, you must distance yourself from these sins, then he becomes displeased. He becomes displeased and angry. He does not think that my Allah Ta'ala is becoming displeased, he becomes angry. Nasiha mat kar nasihat dil mera ghabraye hai. Nasiha mat kar nasihat dil mera ghabraye hai. Main samjhu hoon unko dushman jo mujhe samjhaye hai. This is what the person says. Nasiha mat kar nasihat dil mera ghabraye hai. Oh, you who want to make nasihat to me, don't make nasihat to me. My heart begins to palpitate. I consider him as my enemy. Main samjhu hoon unko dushman jo mujhe samjhaye hai. The person who is explaining to me with love, with affection, he wants to say, dil mera ghabraye hai. Main samjhu hoon unko dushman jo mujhe samjhaye hai. This is what the person says. Nasiha mat kar nasihat dil mera ghabraye hai. Oh, you who want to make nasihat to me, don't make nasihat to me. My heart begins to palpitate. I consider him as my enemy. Main samjhu hoon unko dushman jo mujhe samjhaye hai. The person who is explaining to me with love, with affection, he wants to see me enjoy the best of this world and the akhirat, I consider him to be my enemy. May Allah tabaraka wa ta'ala give us the tawfiq to understand these du'as. Give him the tawfiq to understand the teachings of the Quran and Sunnah and implement it in our lives. And not just listening. Implementation is the key word. Then we will see the benefits of that. We will see the fruits of that in this world too and in the akhirat. May Allah ta'ala bless us and bless the entire ummah of Nabi alayhi salatu wasalam with the best of dunya and the best of akhirah. And that is the best of du'as that you can give to anybody. Rabbana atina fi dunya hasana wa fil akhirati hasana wa qina adhab an-nar. It's a very comprehensive du'a. So therefore, if you don't have enough time, then that's the du'a. We just say, Ya Allah, give the ummah the best of this world and the best of akhirah. In that everything comes away. Then you can expand when you have the time, go to make lengthy du'as for the ummah and for ourselves. May Allah remove the difficulties, hardships, problems of the ummah and bless them with the best of dunya and the best of akhirat. Inshallah, if Allah Ta'ala gives life, health and another opportunity, then we will continue tomorrow. Wa akhiru da'wana alhamdulillahi rabbil alamin.
1: الدرود الشريف السلام عليكم ورحمة الله وبركاته نحمده ونصلي على رسوله الكريم أما بعد Since the beginning of Ramadan we have been discussing this poetry which is not just poetry, it is waaz, it is nasihat, it is an encouragement to engage in tawbah, istighfar, an encouragement and a booster to engage in spending our time correctly, not only in this month of Ramadan, but in our entire lives. It is an encouragement to abstain and refrain from sins, from everything that is displeasing to our Allah Ta'ala and His Rasul Sallallahu Alaihi Wasallam. The Quran Sharif and the Hadith Sharif. For guidance, Allah Tabaraka wa Ta'ala gave us Quran Sharif and Hadith Sharif of Nabi Alayhi Salatu Wasalam. Oh, we have the Quran Sharif and Nabi alayhi salatu wasalam as the ideal example. Then we have the Sahaba Kiram radiallahu anhum ajma'in, the Tabi'in, the Tabi Tabi'in, the Mashayikh, the Awliya. So all of them are there to guide us. Some of them, they will give us the Quran Sharif ayat, they'll give us the tafsir of those ayat, the commentary of those ayat, the meaning of those ayat and verses, the masail that are deduced from those ayat as guidance. They will give us the shan and nuzul of those ayat, when was the ayat revealed, what was the background to the revelation, where was Rasulullah sallallahu alaihi wasallam when the ayat was revealed.

وزین بدر، وہ وزین مکہ شریف، وزین مدینہ شریف، where was he, under what conditions the Muslim Ummah was at that time. So the masail they will give us, they'll give us the virtues of the recitation of those ayat. Then we will get the muhaddiseen, they will give us the tafsir, the commentary of the ahadith of Nabi alayhi salatu wasalam. Once again, the meaning of those ahadith that relate to our aqaid, they relate to our ibadat, they relate to our muamalat, our muasharat, our dealings, our transactions, our etiquettes, our morals. So all those things will be deduced, or they with those ahadith will be discussed again for guidance. So like that, along the line we also have poetry, not of Layla Majnun, not of just some beautiful face, not the kind of love poems that people are accustomed to, which they listen to at the cinemas and other haram places. Although they sometimes mention Layla and Majnun, but that too is to teach us a lesson, that here there is a person who is madly in love with one woman, and to what extremes he goes in that love. He's writing on the sand, name of Layla. He's writing in fresh air with his fingers, Layla, Layla. The person day and night, there's nothing in his head except Layla. Even it is mentioned that when they buried Layla, so they did not want him to know where she is buried, because he was gone so mad that he would have dug up the grave too. So there were no boards and no signs there in that Qabristan. But he came to know somehow that Layla is dead and she is buried. So they say he went to the graveyard and started smelling the sand there to find out in which grave she is buried. So now they mention that incident for what? That here is a person who is madly in love with a woman that is going to die one day, who is going to get old one day. So how much of love we should have had for our Mawla, if in the love of Layla this person goes to such extremes, should we not have great love for our Mawla? Who is more beautiful than our Mawla? Yes, love your wives, but here we are being taught a lesson. So the poetry of the poets of the world generally is over that which is going to turn to dust. Those beautiful faces, those homes, those palaces, those gardens, those waters, everything is going to one day disappear from this world. The poetry of the Ahlullah is not of that kind. You can see from the past few nights we are discussing, just jo guzri teri yaad mein zindagi hai, wohi zindagi bas meri zindagi hai. Now where there is Layla Majnun there, but there is remembrance of our Mawla there. That, oh my Mawla, oh my Rabbah, oh my Allah, oh my Creator, oh my Khaliq, oh my Malik, oh my Sattar al-Uyub, Ghaffar al-Zunub Allah, oh my most beautiful Allah. That time which I spent in your negligence, that time which I spent without your remembrance, I cannot even record that as part of my life. That is not even my life. That Majnoon was all the time Layla, Layla, over a woman that was going to perish, going to turn to dust, over whom old age was going to come, whose hair was going to turn white. But yet all the time he was singing praises of that Layla. Oh my Allah, how weak we are, that you are so beautiful. You have blessed us with bounties and ni'mats unlimited. You have blessed us with life, with health, with wealth, with our sight, with our hearing, and with our speech. You created the heavens and the earth and subjugated it for us. You created the waters of the ocean, the fish in the sea, the animals in the jungle,
the beautiful mountains, the forests, everything for whom you created it, for insan, for the human being, to make use of it and to enjoy these ni'mats and bounties. So how wonderful you are, how beautiful you are. Then why is it that we forget you? We remember the laylas of this world, but we forget you. And the layla of everyone is also different. For somebody the layla is a woman, and for somebody the layla is gold and silver, and for somebody that layla is drugs and drink and wine, and for somebody that layla is something else. Anything that is diverting the person from Allah Ta'ala's remembrance. If he is using those ni'mats in accordance with Allah Ta'ala's will and desire, he is running his business in a proper Islamic manner, he is treating his wife and children in the Islamic fashion, the person is honest, is truthful, is righteous, is pious, he's got taqwa in his life, he's got zuhud and qanaat in his life, he's got his istighna in his life, he's got his gaze on Allah Tabaraka wa Ta'ala's treasures and nowhere else, and he has learned how to seek from Allah Tabaraka wa Ta'ala. He has learned how to cry before Allah Ta'ala. The person eats, he drinks, he marries, he brings up children, he does everything that a normal person does, then that is not a ghaflat, if he is conscious that my Allah is watching. That's all. Simple. Islam is not difficult at all. We make it difficult. The only thing Allah Ta'ala does not want is that we must stay in a state of ghaflat, indifference, negligence. We forget Allah Tabaraka wa Ta'ala. We forget the day of judgment. We forget the akhirat. We forget Jannat and Jahannam. Sometimes we cry at the multazam, and few minutes after that we gaze all the women that are there making tawaf. And the multazam, the person was crying, "Oh Allah, forgive my sins. You brought me here with your fazal kindness. I'm asking for forgiveness of all my sins." And as soon as he gets out from the multazam, he makes his 2 rakat namaz at the Muqam Ibrahim, and then sit down there and start gazing at all the ladies and women going past, most of whom are not in hijab and niqab, and many of them have got an excuse also, they may be in ihram, so their faces are not covered. So now this young person and old person, they sit down there and they forget that just now we were tearing at the multazam. Like that we too in our majalis, in our zikr programs, in our duas, we are crying sometimes before Allah Tabaraka wa Ta'ala. And then as soon as we go outside the masjid, the same ghaflat again.

So Allah Subhanahu wa Ta'ala did not create us and send us in this world so that we lead a life of negligence, indifference, ghaflat. Allah Subhanahu wa Ta'ala wants us to be conscious of His presence. And this is something that worries a lot of people, that how can we be thinking of Allah Ta'ala all the time when we are transacting a business deal? How can we be thinking of Allah Ta'ala at that time? Or when the person is with his wife and children, how can you be thinking of Allah Ta'ala? How can you be saying Allah, Allah, Subhanallah, Alhamdulillah all the time? So that is the misunderstanding that I'm trying to clear. That it doesn't mean that all the time on the tongue will be Allah, Allah. When the person is talking business, he'll have to talk business. At that time he can't be saying, now you hold on, first let me finish 3 tasbihs and finish all my wazifas. And I have been told not to speak anything other than Subhanallah, Alhamdulillah. So now if you want to know what's the price of this garment, this article, or what are the latest features in this cell phone or in this car, and what is the technology, so just hold on until I get somebody else to talk to you, because I'm busy with Zikrullah. Is that Islam? How can the person at that time be making Zikrullah? So his zikrullah at that time is that he is conscious of the fact that my Allah is watching this deal that I am doing. That is his zikrullah. That he is conscious of the fact that my Allah is watching this deal. So therefore I must not transact in any way against the Sharia. Now that is his zikrullah. When he's talking cheerfully with his wife, with his children, with his family, that's a zikrullah. His niyat is that the hukam of Allah Ta'ala is to be good to the family, to the wife, to the children, to the parents. So now that is his zikrullah. That he's talking about the sun, the moon, the stars, the weather condition, and he's talking about people going for umrah and hajj, and he's talking about many, many other things, but his niyat is correct, that is his zikrullah. From which angle are we going to look at Islam? From whichever angle you look at it, there's nothing but beauty. Sometimes when we just ponder, reflect, meditate a little on the teachings of the Quran and the Sunnah of Nabi alayhi salatu wasalam, what beauty there is, what beauty. It is indeed very sad that we have not been able to convey this to the Ummah. The Ummah of Da'wat and Ijabat, both. So we must not think that it's not possible to remember Allah Ta'ala all the time. We can remember Allah Ta'ala 24 hours. Then we will say, how can we remember 24 hours? Because we go to sleep. Now when we go to sleep, if we go to sleep in the right way, if we go to sleep according to the sunnah, then after that, that entire sleep is also zikrullah, it is ibadat. Because the person is refreshing himself to start off the day again with fajr salat and with earning livelihood and with zikrullah and everything. So it is just like that person who is paid the full salary. The carpenter is paid the full salary. If you engage a carpenter and you say that I want to have some furniture made with this wood, so now that carpenter is going to start sawing the wood. Now after some times, that carpenter is going to have tea, he's going to have lunch, he's going to have breakfast if he started 5 o'clock morning. Or the person is going to sometime rest for a little while in that entire day. But we pay him the full salary. Why? Because he's engaged for that amount of time to do that work. And all this is part of that. If he does not have his tea and he doesn't have his lunch, he will not be able to do that. So we pay him full salary. And also some part of his time goes in just once again sharpening that blade of the saw. He was cutting, and after that for some time now he is just sharpening the blade. He is not cutting any wood now, he is just sharpening the blade. You engaged him to cut some wood and make some furniture.
Now the person he spent of that 12 hours or 8 hours or 7 hours, 6 hours, whatever he worked, a considerable amount of time went in sharpening that blade. So we pay him for that too. Allah tabaraka wa ta'ala is more loving than that. That this banda of mine, he was busy with ibadat. His earning of livelihood was ibadat. His namaz was ibadat. He's talking cheerfully with his wife and children and fulfilling their rights were ibadat. Now all these things got him tired. So now he needs a bit of sleep. So now he gives him ibadat sawab. Now sleep and get sawab of ibadat. Person is fast asleep. He's dreaming away and he's getting sawab. جو گزری تیری یاد میں زندگی ہے وہی زندگی بس میری زندگی ہے جو گزری تیری یاد میں زندگی ہے وہی زندگی بس میری زندگی ہے جو غفلت میں گزرے وہ کیا زندگی ہے وہ جینا نہیں بلکہ شرمندگی ہے وہ جینا نہیں بلکہ شرمندگی ہے May Allah tabaraka wa ta'ala make the remaining days of Ramadan most beneficial, fruitful. May Allah ta'ala give us the tawfiq of spending the days and nights in a manner most befitting and most pleasing to Him and His Rasul sallallahu alayhi wa sallam. May He change the direction of our lives this Ramadan. Far too long, we have remained negligent, indifferent. Far too long, our life has been spent in negligence. Take our youth, take our school days, take our college days, and those people who have gone past all that. Then take sometimes the middle age and sometimes even the old age. How much of that time has been spent in ghaflat? Therefore we should say, جو گزری تیری یاد میں زندگی ہے وہی زندگی بس میری زندگی ہے جو غفلت میں گزرے وہ کیا زندگی ہے وہ جینا نہیں بلکہ شرمندگی ہے اللہم صلی علی سیدنا محمد وعلى آل سیدنا محمد وبارک وسلم 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Oh my beloved Allah, we are ashamed. 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My beloved Allah. Allah. Allah. Forgive our major sins and our minor sins. Sins that we committed knowingly or unknowingly. In the light of day or darkness of nights. Forgive the ummah of Rasulullah sallallahu alayhi wasallam. Overlook the shortcomings, sins and faults of the ummah of Rasulullah sallallahu alayhi wasallam. Open the floodgates of maghfirat for the ummah of Rasulullah sallallahu alayhi Shower your rains of mercy upon the ummah of Rasulullah sallallahu alayhi wa sallam.
Bless us all, my beloved Allah, with the best of dunya, the best of akhirah. Distance us from everything displeasing to you and your Rasul sallallahu alayhi wa sallam. Distance us from nafs and shaitan. Bless us all with good health, with prosperity, with happiness. Bless us with the best of this world, the best of akhirat. Don't seize us on account of our sins. Make this Ramzan, my beloved Allah, make this Mubarak month of Ramadan the most beautiful of our lives. When the time of our death comes, take us to Madina Tayyiba. Bless us with Shahadat in Madina Tayyiba. Bless us with Burial in Baqi. If it is not destined there, wherever it may be, let it be in a state that you are pleased with us. You are well aware of the good wishes, the good desires that are in the hearts of each and every one. My beloved Allah, fulfill the good wishes and good desires of all those who have raised their hands before you this part of the night. Ya Allah, you are well aware of the difficulty, the hardship, the pain, the suffering of each and every individual who has raised his or her hand before you. Remove the pain, the suffering, the sickness, the diseases. Ya Allah, in the entire ummah, whosoever is sick and ailing, give them shifa. Whether they're in hospitals, clinics, in homes, or amongst us. 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Some brothers are coming from Stanger, Ascot, Shepston. What must we do now? All of you are sitting, so we're going to say something. So we'll carry on tonight till Tahajjud time. All right, ready for that? Allah, Ya Allah. See, the first Naat Sharif Rangala Engi Kab Meri Aaye in the back of on the first page.

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Now what is that ajam that we're going to run far from? It means anything and everything that distracts a person from Allah tabaraka wa ta'ala's remembrance, then I will run far from that. There are lots of things that are happening at present which we do not even regard as fitnas. In fact, sometimes we use those very fitnas for the promotion of our deen. They are fitnas, and we say that we are promoting our deen. So through those fitnas, can you ever promote deen? When it is a fitna, how can you be promoting deen? It will come in the garb of deen, but it's not going to promote deen. It will increase the fitna. Fitnas will increase. For example, if a person says that I'm organizing a party, a show, or a kind of dancing, singing, music, and all this will attract the youth. And then when they are attracted, then we are going to promote the deen. We are going to give them some nasihat. Now that they will come with all these attractions, because like that they won't come, so we rather give them something of this sort which they are used to. I'm talking about the haram type. I'm not talking about anything permissible. To think of ideas which are permissible, or to have programs and things like that which are permissible, there's nothing wrong with that. To attract the youth, you have some kind of programs which they will look forward to attending. But I'm talking about those programs which are totally un-Islamic. But if you ask the organizers of those totally un-Islamic programs that why are you organizing this, they say to promote the deen of Allah Ta'ala. So how can you promote deen with fitnas? If you are going to have a nice mix-up of boys, girls and everything else, will that be promoting deen? There will be a large crowd, obviously. Pop concerts and all, look at the crowd that they have. So, ajam ke bayaba se mafroor hunga. I will run far, far away from all these type of jungles of fitnas. Because Allah Ta'ala mentions in the Quran Sharif, firru ila Allah, run towards Allah Ta'ala. Whenever there is an attraction towards evil and sin, then run towards Allah Ta'ala. If a beautiful snake, or a snake with a beautiful skin shining. We know they make handbags and they make shoes and they make so many things with the snake skin. It's got a shine on it. But if that snake is coming towards someone, will that person stand there and admire the shine and beauty of that snake? Will he say, no, this snake got very much shine and beauty, therefore let me stand and admire this snake? He'll run from there. He'll look for the nearest exit if it is in a hall or somewhere. Because he knows that it will cause harm. The beauty is there, but it's going to cause harm. So, فَفِرُّ إِلَى اللَّهِ. Now, there, just as that person will run for the exit just to save himself. Now, here this person who is a Muslim or mu'min, he will run towards Allah Ta'ala.
Now running towards Allah Ta'ala now, what is that? Is Allah Ta'ala has got, na'uzu billah, some kind of physical form, that now we're going to run towards Him and sit down there. What it means is run towards Allah Ta'ala's remembrance. Become conscious of the fact that Allah Ta'ala is watching, Allah Ta'ala is listening, Allah Ta'ala knows. Allah Ta'ala is all powerful, almighty, all omnipotent, omnipotent He is, omnipresent He is. So now thinking of all that, run towards His remembrance. Ask Allah Ta'ala for protection. Say, oh Allah, we are extremely weak, give us some kind of protection. Go and sit in some good company. Take the Quran Sharif and read. Make zikrullah. Or if nothing else, then talk to friends, drink some tea, eat some food, but get away from that environment. Sometimes just to sit and eat and drink and talk, general talk, becomes ibadat and rewarding if that person has run away from a fitna where there is engagement in sins. If the person was tempted to go in one direction which was going to take him towards sin, so from there he runs and phones his one friend, second friend, third friend, say, come, have some tea with me. So now outwardly he's just having tea, but in reality his niyat and maqsad was to run from that fitna. But the pull was so much that he couldn't find any other way out, and he is not a person that will read Quran Sharif and make zikrullah and tasbihat much. So then tell that person, now in this way at least, because of the goodness of his niyat, Allah Ta'ala will reward him that he ran from that fitna. So we will consider that as firar ilallah, that he ran towards Allah Ta'ala. Now what better and what easier prescription can a person want? A person asked at the Jeddah airport, just when it was yesterday, or the night before last, one simple, easy prescription to get muhabbat of Allah Ta'ala. He said, give me some simple and easy prescription to get the muhabbat of Allah Ta'ala. The person resides in Jeddah. So I said, what more easier prescription can I give you? But that you think of all the ni'mats of Allah Tabaraka wa Ta'ala, all the bounties of Allah Ta'ala, all the ihsanat of Allah Ta'ala upon us. What He has blessed us with. So when you are going to think of all that, muhabbat will come in the heart. If a person gives hadiya, what is the purpose of that hadiya? Izhar-e muhabbat. That should be the only purpose. Izhar of muhabbat. That there is muhabbat in the heart, you are making izhar of that. Making it apparent and known that I have got muhabbat for you. That's why the husband gives the wife, wife gives the husband, parents give children, children give parents, friends give to friends, murids give to sheikh, sheikh gives to murids, different hadiyas we get. Ustad gives to students, sometimes the student gives to the ustad. Now if there is any other niyat besides that, then that hadiya is not going to create that muhabbat. If hadiya giving and taking is not creating muhabbat or increasing the muhabbat, then it means that there's a deficiency in the niyat of that person. There's a definite deficiency, and it has to be both ways, because sometimes the person is requesting or desirous that he must receive something. His niyat is that somebody must give him. Now somebody gives him. So on the one side there's ikhlas, the person is giving with sincerity. But on the receiving end there was no ikhlas, there was greed. So he's not going to create any kind of muhabbat. People want to know, why is it that sometimes the husband is giving so much, wife is giving so much, parents are giving so much, but still nothing is happening. This is one of the reasons, not always the reason. Sometimes the hadiya is not of something that is totally halal earning. That too can also create the problem. But the point that I'm getting across to you is this, that the purpose of hadiya is izhar of muhabbat.
So the person who receives, automatically muhabbat comes into his heart. So the person who was giving already had muhabbat, if he had, and there was no other niyat except to show his muhabbat. He had ikhlas, he was giving it because he has muhabbat. And the person who has received it now, so the muhabbat will transfer into that heart. But there must be give and take. One person gives according to his capacity, the other person gives according to his capacity. So then that muhabbat will transfer. Now why is it transferring? Because of the gift that the person has received. The gift that the person received, which we will put in inverted commas, the ni'mat. So now that created the muhabbat. So if the little gifts that we give, the children get so overjoyed and muhabbat increases in their hearts. And my father brought this for me, my mother brought this for me. Muhabbat increases. Friends give gifts, muhabbat increases. So if this little gift has the effect of increasing muhabbat, so can anybody put a price tag on all the ni'mats that Allah Ta'ala has given us, all the gifts that He has given to us? Can anybody sit and put a price tag? That the eyes cost so much, the ears cost so much, the heart is so much, liver so much, lungs so much, bladder so much. Look at the amount of ni'mats of Allah Ta'ala, the fresh air that we are breathing. All these ni'mats and bounties, if we look at it, it runs into millions. Look at the prices that they sell. If a person wants a transplant of something, look at the price tags. And look at the trade that is taking place in spare parts. How motor cars and trucks have spare parts, so there's a huge trade. They sometimes drug a person and take him away and remove his liver or remove his kidney or something and then transplant. And they sell it. There's a big racket, everybody knows. There's multi-billion racket being run. Recently, look at the reports. So look at the value. But we don't appreciate it because it's within us and we are using it all the time, 24 hours of the day. Who is not using his stomach 24 hours of the day? And who's not using his mouth? And who's not using his throat? And who's not using his eyes? So when we are going to think of these ni'mats and bounties of Allah tabaraka wa ta'ala that is upon us, it will increase the muhabbat. If the person is sincere, then it will increase the muhabbat. Allah ta'ala gave it, and Allah ta'ala doesn't have any other niyat. Does Allah ta'ala give it so that we may give him something in return? Human beings can have different kinds of niyats, but has Allah ta'ala got any other niyat that he's giving it to us because he wants us to give him some hadiyah also? So now if we ponder over it, think over it, reflect over it, so then muhabbat of Allah ta'ala will come in the heart. And love will come in the heart. And when love comes in the heart, then does any sensible person want to displease his beloved? So can you see where we are going now? Khajam se bayama se mafru rahunga. Now will any person want to displease the beloved? That person is not sincere then in his muhabbat if he wants to displease the beloved. Can a person say, Hazrat, accept this hadiyah from me? And after he gives the hadiyah, and thereafter he swears the Hazrat. Or he says, I won't listen to you, whatever you say, that I'm not going to do. And I will disobey you. So then can that be muhabbat? So Allah Ta'ala's muhabbat will come when the person is going to ponder and reflect and think of all those ni'mats that Allah Ta'ala has given. What kind of ni'mat Allah Ta'ala is giving? Unreal. We can't even use our imagination. It fails. Because Allah Ta'ala's gifts are ghair mahdood. There's no limit. And our thinking is limited. Every second, this breath that we are taking, inhaling and exhaling. Ask that person who is suffering and is having a breathing problem because of heart failure or some other reason, lung problem. Ask that person what is the value of the easy breathing and
inhaling and exhaling. So that is the way to create muhabbat of Allah Ta'ala, and then ask Allah Ta'ala for His fazl and for His rahmat, because those two things we must ask for. وَلَوْلَا فَضْلُ اللَّهِ عَلَيْكُمْ وَرَحْمَتُهُ مَا زَكَى مِنْكُمْ مِنْ أَحَدٍ أَبَدًا وَلَكِنَّ اللَّهَ يُزَكِّي مَنْ يَشَاءُ. فَضْلُ اللَّهِ and rahmat of Allah Ta'ala. We mustn't think that I can do this and I can do that and I did this and I did that. No, I. All those bakras and bakris that make meh, they slaughter them. Meh, I. Then they slaughter those goats. She said, making too much noise whole night. Slaughter it. Muhammad, you understood? You're laughing with. We must say, oh Allah, I tried, I have failed. My shoulders, I tried enough. ہم اپنے بازو آزما چکے, آپ اپنے قوت جذب سے ہمیں اپنا بنا لیں. With your power of جذب, make us yours. But the جذب also will come with some محنت. The person who asks for جذب, then doesn't mean now finish. He won't have to do anything. Everything will just work and function automatic. That he will have like an automatic car now. When a person says automatic car, then does it mean he doesn't have to do anything? When you say the aeroplanes have got autopilots now, so does it mean that man doesn't have to do anything now? No doubt that plane will now take off, it will fly, and it will even land. Everything is automatic. But somebody has to feed that computer. Does it just go like that? Does it just take off like that and take you to China? Because it's autopilot. And yet those two pilots will still sit there and keep watching and take over if there's a fault. But the fact is that somebody has to program it. Without programming, will it move? You can have the best of computers, but if you don't program anything, will anything happen? If there's the best of computers, but you still look for some software, the person has to punch a few buttons, he has to do something. So like that, when Allah Ta'ala will pull with His power of jazb, then it means that the person will get that boost, he will take off. But he has to do something. He has to program himself. He has to also program himself, make his namaz right, make his zikr, tilawat, ibadat, roza, zakat, hajj. Fulfillment of rights of people, you will have to do that. But now you will get that himmat, that courage. Allah Ta'ala will make it easy for him. Before, he had no himmat, no courage, no strength to do anything. He was what we term as Bahrul Kahil, ocean of laziness, like us. How we have the different kinds of oceans. So one is the ocean of laziness, and most of us are in that category, that we don't have himmat to do anything. So fafirru ila Allah, ajam ke bayaba se mafru rahunga. We haven't moved further than that. So the person will run. Anything that is of distraction, he will leave and run from it. And that's the only way, you have to run from. You can't be standing or sitting right in the midst of fitnas and say, I want to be protected from fitnas. How can the person then be protected? Yes, people will laugh, so let them laugh so that on the day of Qiyamah we don't have to cry. Let them laugh. Look at Nabi alayhi salatu wasalam seerah, whenever we talk about it. Which title they did not give to Nabi alayhi salatu wasalam.
Allah Ta'ala knew later people like us will come. If somebody uses one word against us, finish. Our temperatures will rise. If somebody calls us stupid, foolish or anything, finish. That's the end of the world for us. So Nabi alayhi salatu wasalam, for our sake, he had to take all that swearing, so that we may take some consolation. Sahir, they called him. Majnoon, they called him. So many kinds of titles they gave him. So Nabi alayhi salatu wasalam went through all that. So in our time, if somebody fires one, two words, so let them laugh so that we don't have to cry on the day of judgment. Ajam ke bayaba se mafroo rahunga, gulistan e tweba se masroo rahunga. I will become happy and pleased with the gulistan of Taiba, the gardens of Madina Sharif. So now the literal meaning is different here. Garden of Madina Sharif. Literal meaning is garden of Madina Sharif. But as we were discussing, ajam ke bayaba se mafroo rahunga. So now what is the opposite of that? Gulistan e Taiba se masroo rahunga. Just as this person will now run far from all the fitnas, from all the haram attractions, the other person is making firar ila Allah, he is running towards Allah Ta'ala. And as I explained to you all that how he makes firar towards Allah Ta'ala and run towards Allah Ta'ala, that means towards his ahkam. So now the opposite of that now, that how is he going to get happiness now? Because he's going to run far from there, so there'll be a kind of regret, there'll be a kind of sigh, there'll be a kind of hi, I'm missing out on all these type of things. So there's no missing out. This person, he says, I will be happy with what? Gulistan e tweba se masroo rahunga. So it's not the literal meaning. Gulistan doesn't mean just the garden, although even if it is just the garden of Madina Sharif, it will give the person great amount of enjoyment and happiness. Where can the person have that kind of garden in his country, which is getting the breeze of Madina Sharif? But here now it will mean that the person, just as is running far from all those fitnas and from those distractions and from those attractions which are haram, and is running far from the clubhouses and cinemas and theatres and discos and drugs and drink and wine and women and songs of the haram kind, now he's running from all that. So you can't be just running from everything and doom and gloom. He's got to have some kind of happiness also. There must be a balance. If there is Jahannam, there is also Jannat. So this person is running from all those things that take to Jahannam. So now Allah Ta'ala gives him Jannat also. And that is Gulistan e Taiba se masroo rahunga. In other words, now this person, all those things which we term as Ibadat, because this person has run with the fear of Allah Ta'ala's azab, and because he has run on account of the ni'mats of Allah Ta'ala, which are priceless, which Allah Ta'ala has given to him. So because of the muhabbat of Allah Ta'ala, that whole, keep in mind that whole discussion that I gave on muhabbat. So now he is running because of these two reasons. He doesn't want to displease that Allah Ta'ala. So Allah Ta'ala will now give him happiness in Gulistan e Taiba. Ajam ke bayaba se mafroo rahunga, gulistan e taiba se masroo rahunga. So now Allah Ta'ala will now give him that enjoyment when he's going to run for the pleasure of Allah Ta'ala. He wants to please Allah Ta'ala. So now Allah Ta'ala will please him even in this world with gardens of taiba. That means Madina Sharif's Nizam. He will now enjoy the Quran Sharif recitation. He will enjoy the Zikrullah. He will enjoy his Namaz. He will enjoy giving charities. He will now enjoy speaking the truth. He will get enjoyment in controlling his gaze. He will get enjoyment in controlling his heart. He will get enjoyment in his fasting. He will get enjoyment in zakat. He is no more going to calculate that so much money going away from my pocket.
He's going to get enjoyment in it. So Allah is becoming pleased with it. In his Hajj, from beginning to the end, there's nothing but ishq and muhabbat of Allah Ta'ala and his Rasul Sallallahu Alaihi Wasallam. So he will get enjoyment right through. In Salat and Salam, he will get enjoyment. And if he is blessed as a bonus to go and present it as the Roza Mubarak of Nabi Alayhi Salatu Wasalam, then the kafiyat of enjoyment that he will get, he will definitely, truly, most certainly say exactly what Hazrat Jalaluddin Rumi Rahmatullah said, that when that fragrance of the muhabbat of Allah Ta'ala comes into my heart, then the vocabulary of the languages of the world fail to give any kind of description, which you have been listening to so many times. Then he will reach that stage. Then he will reach that stage. He will also say the same thing. When people will say, what enjoyment you get there, say, I can't tell you what enjoyment. I really can't tell you what kind of enjoyment. So what is the meaning of this kayfiyat? Say, I don't know. You go there and get it yourself. Experience it yourself. They say, what is the meaning of all this ecstasy and joy and happiness? What are you really trying to say when you're standing at the Roza Mubarak?

The person will not be able to give any kind of description. How can you put a description on something that is in the heart? अजम के बयाबा से मफरूर होऊंगा गुलिस्तान

City of Medina Sharif, the Masjid of Medina Sharif, or the Masajid of Medina Sharif, the Masjid of Nabawi alayhi salatu wasalam, Masjid of Rasul Pak sallallahu alayhi wasalam, the Riyazul Jannah, the Mimbar, the Mihrab. That little passage in front of the Rosa Mubarak. How big is that passage? When the people have finished their namaz, especially when it's crowded, and try and get in there, you must be able to take that squeeze and that pressure and that push from all sides to get through there. That's how it is, narrow. With that crowd, the 1.5 million people making namaz there, then everybody has to go to make salam after the namaz. What's going to happen there? So that passage in the front there is not even that big, just a few meters. Did we ever think that who crossed and who passed in that same path? Jibreel alayhi salatu wasalam, how many times he came? Israfil alayhi salam, Mikael alayhi salatu wasalam, Israel alayhi salatu wasalam. Angels have come, thousands and thousands and thousands. And then those who walked, Sayyidina Abu Bakr Siddiq radiyallahu ta'ala, he is reading salat and salam. Umar Farooq radiyallahu ta'ala, the same passage stands and reads salat and salam. How they went into the house. Hazrat Usman Ghani radiyallahu ta'ala, Hazrat Ali radiyallahu ta'ala, thousands of sahaba ikram radiyallahu anhum ajma'in, and so many of them repeatedly. They read salat and salam. 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How many companions of Nabi alayhi salatu wasalam. Then look at all the tabi'is, the taba tabi'is, the mashayikh, the great awliya, Sayyidina Abdul Qadir Jilani rahmatullah alayhi, Sayyidina Ahmad Rifai rahmatullah alayhi, all these people, all going past them, standing there reading salat and salam. And then come people like us, with all our baggage of sins, we go there. And we stand there and we say the same thing what they said. But there's a world of difference in their saying and our saying. Our minds too are not there. We stand right at the Rosa Mubarak and look at all the distraction. A person comes right up to the Rosa Mubarak and then he's pulling out his cell phone. And then he's saying, I'm right here at the Rosa Mubarak. Is that the place to make a cell phone call? And I'm making dua for you and all that. Now the people receiving that message, oh, mashallah, mashallah, look at this person, thought of me right at the Rosa Mubarak, he put the cell phone on. But is that the place to make that call from? Couldn't he have done it afterwards and said that I made dua for you at the Rosa Mubarak? We must check our nafs, check our nafs. Nafs comes in different ways. Rosa Mubarak standing in front of Nabi alayhi salatu wasalam, and we believe in his hayat, in his lifetime, could anybody have done that? Could that have been categorized as adab? If Nabi alayhi salatu wasalam, if those green gates and all were not there and he was sitting there, and now we went right in front of him to make salat and salam, and we say, Ya Nabi Allah, just hold on, I got a cell phone here in my pocket, I have to make this call to my friends and all of them and tell them that I'm sitting. Anything making sense to you all? Our Ustad used to say, kuch gaya tumhare bheje mein. Anything went into your brains?
own

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Camel, O camel, which part of your body is straight? Adab of Rauza Mubarak. You won't hear these things in a hurry. Others will say, look at that person, what a remembrance and at what a place. Go outside, make those calls. It's not haram, I'm not talking about haram here. Sometimes from the haram sharif you make some call which is necessary or to put happiness into somebody's heart, but away from the Rauza Mubarak area. Go out into the courtyard there. عجم کے بیاںواں سے مفرور رہوں گا گلستان طیبہ سے مسرور رہوں گا. This is what I'm saying. Now Allah Ta'ala will give the person a kind of happiness, kaifiyat,

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Otherwise sometimes you just wonder, now what are you going to say, because you're gripped with tiredness sometimes. But Allah Ta'ala's fazal and ihsan that he gave some kind of spiritual food. میں دیدار گنبد سے مخمور ہوں گا means that I will get intoxicated with my gaze on the green door.

0: If any tear comes out with the fazal of Allah Ta'ala, then don't wipe it with handkerchief. Rub it on your face. That portion which is touched with that tear will not go into Jahannam. So then, if Allah Ta'ala will save that face on which the tears rolled, then can he put the rest of the body in Jahannam and save the face? What it means that inshaAllah Allah Ta'ala will create the conditions for this person's entry into Jannah by his sincere tawbah, istighfar, etc. It is like the person who reads 100 times a day, La ilaha illallah. So then his face will shine like the full moon on the day of judgment. So now people say that that person reads La ilaha illallah, but he does a lot of other things which are wrong. So how will he then go into Jannat and how will his face shine? So we have to understand every Hadith Sharif properly. It means that Allah Ta'ala will give this person towards his latter life or whenever Allah Ta'ala gives him tawfiq and hidayat, that he'll make sincere tawbah from all sins and he will become worthy of entry with Allah Ta'ala's fazal to Jannat. And before he leaves from here, he'll become ta'ib and then he'll go. 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Right now go home. Your wives have a right over you, your children have a right over you, your home's got some right over you too. Those who are not married can sit in the masjid till Fajr time now. Salim, you can sit, you've got ijazah to remain.
1: I'm Guru Sharif in the meantime.

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Ulama e kiram, most respected brothers and also our sisters at the madrasa and those listening over receivers. A few weeks ago we were discussing Muslim ki bedari by Hazrat Khwaja Azizul Hasan Madzub Rahmatullah Ali, in which we had discussed some aspects of the state of the Ummah today. How the presidents of the countries, they give speeches and they say what is the state of the nation. They give address to the nation. So like that he was talking about the state of the Ummah. And although this was said many, many years ago, but it is very, very relevant to our times, that wherever you look, in whichever direction you look, there's nothing but wars, battles, fights, arguments, quarrels, murders, killings, rape, arson, looting. Which sin is not being committed under the sun? And who can say that he is enjoying a life of true peace and happiness and contentment? In whichever direction you look, you will find nothing but restlessness. Restlessness. With all the wealth of the world, the person is restless. Some people are directly affected, and some people are indirectly affected by that restlessness. If a person has got in his family someone who is suffering that restlessness because of his sins, some people can suffer disasters, difficulties, hardships, problems, but that is not because of their sins. It is for elevation of their status or for high positions in Jannat, or it's a test of their sabr. Then the people of that house and the people of that family, they are not going to experience any kind of restlessness because of the restlessness of that person. But where the person has become restless, full of anxieties, worries, because of the sins, Allah tabaraka wa ta'ala has made his heart restless. No sukoon in his life, no chain in his life. As my Murshid Tamad Barakatum, he says, that Rain mein chain nahi, chain Allah ki yaad mein hai. In Rain you don't have chain. Those are things of this world, material things. It is a ni'mat of Allah Ta'ala, a bounty of Allah Ta'ala, and we must make qadar of it, we must show appreciation, we must use it. Allah Ta'ala has created everything for our benefit. But the person will not find chain in it. He is not going to find peace in it. He is not going to find sukoon in his heart. That will only come in obedience to Allah Ta'ala if he uses it correctly. If he acquires it properly and uses it correctly, then he will get peace of mind. So he was discussing that throughout the world this is the state. Jis taraf dekho chadi hai jang, qatl aam hai. Har jagah mehshar bapa hai, shor hai, kohram hai.
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So we're discussing that it is only Islam that can give the whole of mankind peace, happiness, contentment, satisfaction. People have returned from Hajj. Up till now, I always say that up till now, which is more than 1400 years from the time that Rasul-e Pak Sallallahu Alaihi Wasallam made Hijrat, much more than that. But still up till now, if a person goes to Makkah Sharif, Medina Sharif, he sees the effects of that peace and tranquility and sukoon and that security which prevailed in the time of Rasul-e Pak Sallallahu Alaihi Wasallam, when he brought about a total reformation and change in the lives of the companions. Up till today we see it. Because no country in the world can you go to where they display their rands, dollars, pounds and all the different currencies and they exchange over the counter and there's no security there. There's no person standing there with a gun and there's no hijack. Try that out in our main street or one side street also. Just display all the currency and see what happens. So after all the fitnas that have entered Makkah Sharif, Medina Sharif, and whatever damage the TV and the movies have done, and so much of crime has come into Makkah Sharif and Medina Sharif, but still after 1426-27 years, but still the person sees the effects of what Nabi alayhi salatu wasalam implemented. What he implemented, you can see the effects of that up till now. So Islam is the only deen that can give this peace. All the other religions and faiths, they believe in some kind of a god, a few rituals, a few practices, please the god in a few rituals and finish. Which other deen is there that deals with every aspect of a person's life and builds up that god consciousness, Allah consciousness? Allah is watching, Allah is knowing, Allah Ta'ala is all listening. He's hearing everything. That's the only thing. Nothing else can change the condition. I've said many times, you can keep on increasing the police force, keep on increasing. But you will have to have another police force to police that police force for corruption. And then you will have to have another police force for that corruption squad. That anti-corruption squad will require another anti-corruption squad. Because they will be corrupt too. Because the hearts haven't changed. So bribes will do the job. So you cannot change the conditions. The conditions will only change when the person becomes conscious that of the akhirat. So all the Nabis of Allah tabaraka wa ta'ala, their effort was belief in the all-seeing, all-hearing, all-knowing Allah tabaraka wa ta'ala. All-powerful, almighty, omnipotent, omnipresent Allah ta'ala. And then day of judgment and life after death. These were the three things that changed the conditions. Then you can leave billions in a person's care as amanat, and the person will not touch one cent from there. Because he is conscious, my Allah is watching. Then there is no question of crime. How many polices did we have in those days? Everyone was his own police. His conscience was his police. So everywhere in the world he says, this is the state. But the sad part is that those who were supposed to give them some kind of direction and take them out from the darkness and bring them into light, they themselves are in darkness. We ourselves are in darkness. We don't have that akhlaq of Rasulullah sallallahu alaihi wasallam. Our dealings are not the dealings of Nabi alayhi salatu wasalam, or as he dealt. No honesty, no truthfulness. No one can be trusted for anything today. Our words carry no weight. Our signatures carry no weight. Our qasams carry no weight. So then how can you expect a change? There is absolutely no trust. So throughout the world he says this is the state.
But those people, the Muslims, the believers, who had the Quran and the Sunnah, they don't know what is in the Quran, what is in the Sunnah. Their actions are no more the actions that a true Muslim should have. So how do you expect a change? Muslim has to build up two kinds of relationships. One is with his Creator, Allah Tabaraka wa Ta'ala, and the other is with the creation. As far as the relationship with Allah Tabaraka wa Ta'ala is concerned, some people have succeeded to some extent in that, because they said that the best way to obey Allah Ta'ala is to leave the society, leave the cities, leave the towns, leave the country, go away somewhere, go on to a mountain top, go to a jungle, go into a forest, and go and pass your time there, live all your life there. So some people thought that that was the way that you can build a good relationship with Allah Ta'ala. No wife, no children, no business. Go and eat the fruit of the trees, or go and hunt some animals and pass your time. Now how many people can live a life like that? And that is not what a Muslim was supposed to be. A Muslim doesn't run away from society. He doesn't run away from people. He doesn't divorce his wife and children and his business and everything else. A Muslim is one who lives in society. But, as you have heard many times, dunya ke mashqalon mein bhi wo ba khuda rahe. Wo sab ke saath reh ke bhi sab se juda rahe. That is the difficulty. We can be amongst a billion Muslims, and yet our heart can be with one Allah. The person is alone amongst a billion. Amongst a million also is alone. His seclusion can be even amongst the people. His solitude he enjoys when his heart is connected with Allah Ta'ala. Now his smile is for the sake of Allah Ta'ala. His laugh and joke is for the sake of Allah Ta'ala. His eating and drinking is for the sake of Allah Ta'ala. Or everything as ordered and instructed. How simple and practical Islam is. Doesn't say you must run away. So those who fear society and they say, no, we must run away from society. How can you run away from society? Person will have to live in society. But we have to bring about that change. And within our homes especially, there is no government or there is nobody that's forcing us there that we must indulge in all those harams. Which government forces us? But we're not prepared to change that. We should have taken lessons from the Qurbani which we did. How many of us did Qurbanis? Millions of Muslims around the globe did Qurbani. Millions of animals were slaughtered. Millions of animals gave their lives. They made qurban of their lives. But how much of qurb did we get through those qurbanis of Allah subhanahu wa ta'ala? How much of qurb did we get? How much of closeness did we get? How much of lesson did we take? It was easy to say 10 animals from my side, 20 animals from my side. Where you want to slaughter amongst the poor and the needy in which country? Take 1,000 from my side. That was easy. But how many of us were prepared to put that knife over our egos, over our evil passions and desires? The whole purpose of Sharia, what was Sharia therefore? Allama Shatibi Rahmatullah Alayhi was a great Maliki Alim, a very great scholar, and he wrote many, many books, and the scholars of Hadith use his books, and in Fiqh also. So he has a Kitab al-Ittisam. And in there he says that inna shariata mawdu'atun li ikhraj al-mukallaf. Why was shariat mawdu'? Why was it made? What was the purpose of sharia? It is the purpose of sharia is li ikhraj al-mukallaf an da'iyati hawa hatta yakuna 'abdan lillah ikhtiyaran kama huwa 'abdullah istiraran. As he has stated, the meaning of which is this, that Shariat, the purpose of Shariat, the purpose of Islam and Deen and Sharia, is to take a person who is mukallaf, every believer who is of age. Now all those ahkam of Allah Tabaraka wa Ta'ala are directed at him. So to take this person out from his worship of his passions, from his worship of his desires, evil desires,
from his disobedience to Allah Ta'ala and his Rasul Sallallahu Alaihi Wasallam. Because the nafs pulls in that direction. So to take him out from that and to make him a slave of Allah Tabaraka wa Ta'ala. Ikhtiyaran, just as this person is a slave istiraran of Allah Ta'ala. That means if Allah Ta'ala decides that this person must fall sick, then he will fall sick. If Allah Tabaraka wa Ta'ala has decided to shake the ground beneath the feet of that person, then that person has to suffer the consequences of that, whether he likes it or not. And all other matters, if you have to look at the universe and everything that Allah Ta'ala has created in there, the person has to accept whatever conditions come. Istiraran, he is forced to accept. Even in the body we will find that everything is functioning according to the will of Allah Tabaraka wa Ta'ala. He cannot ask the eyes to begin to hear and listen. He cannot tell the ears that now I want you to see. The heart will do its work, the liver, lung, everything has got its own function. So istiraran, he has accepted Allah Tabaraka wa Ta'ala. All those things where he cannot do otherwise, there is no option, there is no choice, he has no willpower. And there are so many things like that in a person's life where he doesn't have any choice. Istiraran, he has to accept. So just like that, ikhtiyaran also he must accept Allah Tabaraka wa Ta'ala's deen and sharia, Quran and sunnah. Be obedient to Allah Tabaraka wa Ta'ala with his own will. And Allah Ta'ala has given him direction, this is halal, this is haram, this is the road that leads to jannah, this road leads to hellfire. So now he must use this willpower and choose the right direction. So just like that, ikhtiyaran also he must accept Allah Tabaraka wa Ta'ala's deen and sharia, Quran and sunnah. Be obedient to Allah Tabaraka wa Ta'ala with his own will. And Allah Ta'ala has given him direction, this is halal, this is haram, this is the road that leads to jannah, this road leads to hellfire. So now he must use this willpower and choose the right direction and make an effort in that direction. So Sharia tries to pull him and drag him and put him onto that direction for his own benefit. So he was discussing this state of the Ummah. And then so that wherever you look, people are fighting for what? For wealth, for property, for gold, for silver, for oil wells. What else are they fighting for? For name, for fame, for post, for position. And there's so much of fight that's going on that I come from a better family than your family. I hail from a village that is more reputed than your village. I come from here and I come from there. Everybody wants name, fame. My car is better than yours. My home is better than yours. My clothes are better than yours. My children are better than yours. Everything, the person just wants to be recognized. And because of that, there's so much of fights and quarrels and arguments. So he said, now who is going to take them out from all this type of evils and bring them into light? So we discussed that to some extent or at length. Now we go ahead. Well, we stopped where he said, Sazo sama dushmano ka sa to go mafqood hai. Sazo sama dushmano ka sa to go mafqood hai. Tere paas iman si anmol shay maujood hai. He said, you may not have that kind of ammunition, you may not have that kind of missiles and war equipment and radars and helicopters and bombs and everything else that your enemies have. You may not be so advanced, but there is something that you have which they don't have. And that is Iman. Allah Tabaraka wa Ta'ala's assistance, His help is with Iman and Amal Saleh. Then if the person has even a little ammunition and a small force, they are not in the majority, then to Allah Tabaraka wa Ta'ala will give them victory. It doesn't mean that you don't make use of those forces or that ammunition. That is the duty of a Muslim. Nabi alayhi salatu wasalam, I have mentioned many times, that no one has had
or no one could have had more tawakkul, more trust, more faith in Allah tabaraka wa ta'ala than he. Nabi alayhi salatu wa salam, who could have had more trust than him? No one could have had more tawakkul than him. But yet, after having seen in the battle of Badr, thousands of angels descending and assisting the Muslims, and victory came for the Muslims, although they were just 313. So after having seen the angels come and assist, and we all know the strength of the angels, just one angel as a Jibreel alayhi salatu wasalam, what strength and what power Allah Ta'ala gave to him. So after having seen the angels, yet when it came to the battle of Uhud, again Nabi alayhi salatu wasalam is preparing.

0: Leading the army. He himself putting coat of arms, taking the sword, leading the army, going into the battlefield. Whatever preparation was required, he did not say that angels came in the battle of Badr, so my dear sahabas and companions, now you don't have to worry, we all will sit in the masjid and make dua, and the battle will be won. And if he had done that, it would still have been won. But he showed that this is the world in which an effort has to be made. There has to be that effort. You make use of the means, but you don't trust in those means. The 300 munafiqeen, they turned around. So they were left with only 700. But yet Allah tabaraka wa ta'ala assisted them and helped them, although the kuffar were 3,000 strong. And in every battle you will see that Muslims were always in the minority. So he says, you don't have to worry about that majority, minority business. As long as you got iman, you got tawakkul in Allah Ta'ala, then Allah Ta'ala will give you victory.
1: Wada'e ghalba'e mu'min ke liye Qur'an mein, wada'e ghalba'e mu'min ke liye Qur'an mein, wada'e ghalba'e mu'min ke liye Qur'an mein.
0: Allah Ta'ala has promised dominance, victory, success for the mu'min. Phir jo tu ghalib nahi kuch hai kas tere iman mein. If you are still not becoming dominant, then there is a weakness in your iman. Otherwise Allah Ta'ala has promised that you will become dominant. But if you have iman, and that iman does not mean just the performance of 5 times salat. Iman includes everything, Quran and Sunnah, to make amal on that.
1: Ho jo iman ka asar azame dil mein jaan mein. Ho jo iman ka asar azame dil mein jaan mein.
0: That iman is a thing of the heart. We cannot show our heart to anybody. Iman is something that is in the heart. Now how are you going to show that I've got iman in my heart? The effect of that iman will be seen in our body, in our parts of our body, in our eyes, in our hands, in our feet, in our dealings, in our salat, in our zakat, in our relationship with people. That is where you're going to see whether there is that iman in the heart. Claim everybody can make, bold claim, loud claim. But whether there is true iman, genuine iman, solid iman in the heart, that you will only see in the actions. That is why Islam is something that you see in the person's practice. Iman is something that is to do with the heart. So he says, if you're going to have this iman, or the effect of that iman is going to be seen in your actions, in your deeds, so then Allah tabaraka wa ta'ala will give you victory.
1: Phir wahi akhlaq-e-islami jo hum mein aam ho, phir hai namumkin hum apne kaam mein nakaam ho.
0: It's impossible that you will fail if only we get that akhlaq of a Muslim once again in our lives. This is our cry, that we are far, far away from akhlaq. We may be making some namaz, some zikr, some tilawat, but we just cannot subdue our anger. We cannot subdue our anger. Anger is a very good thing. Without anger, the person cannot make jihad also. But we are always giving vent to our anger because of our nafs. Our nafs just cannot tolerate anything of Islam or any person who just tramples a little on our toes and finish. Or most of the time it is unjustified anger. Unjustified. So if we are not going to have the akhlaq of Rasulullah sallallahu alaihi wasallam in our lives, then how do we expect a change? It is very easy to listen to everything and to make bold claims and loud claims. So Nabi alayhi salatu wasalam's akhlaq is what drew the people towards Islam. Look at the history of Islam. Read the history of Islam. How many people were won by sword? If a person has to be brought into Islam by a sword, how long will that last? If a person puts a gun to somebody's head and says, read the kalima, otherwise I will shoot you. So now the person read the kalima. La ilaha illallah, Muhammadur Rasulullah. So like that we put the gun on 10,000 people's head and made them accept Islam. So 10,000 people came into Islam by putting the gun at their heads and telling them that if you don't read the kalima, we're going to shoot you. Or 100,000, or say 10 million people, or billion people, we put the guns at their heads and brought them into Islam. So how long will that Islam last? You cannot stand there with a gun all the time. The person cannot stand with that gun at the person's head all the time that now that you have accepted Islam. Now the gun will remain on your head. You can't do that. That person is then going to go to his house, you are going to go to your house. So when he goes home, then he tells his wife, you know what, that person put a gun to my head and said, I must read kalima la ilaha illallah Muhammadur Rasulullah and accept Islam. So fearing my life, I read it. But to tell you the truth, I don't believe in it. That's all he's going to do. I mean, what does he have to do? Nothing. All he has to do is just come home and tell them that I don't believe in it. So if people had come into Islam due to sword, then they would all have left Islam the moment the sword was moved out of their necks. So it was not the sword that brought them into Islam. Which sword brought Hazrat Abu Bakr radiallahu anhu into Islam? Which sword brought Hazrat Umar radiallahu anhu into Islam? Hazrat Umar radiallahu anhu took the sword to go and assassinate Nabi alayhi salatu wasalam. So which sword brought him into Islam? Which sword brought Hazrat Usman and Hazrat Ali radiallahu anhu and the hundreds of thousands around the globe, how many of them accepted Islam? Which sword brought them? Which gun brought them? So it is the akhlaq of Rasulullah sallallahu alaihi wasallam, the character of the sahabas, their honesty, their charities, their trustworthiness, their compassion, their kindness, their feeling, their lack of selfishness. There was no selfishness in them. Each and everyone had a concern for the other. Everyone was concerned. There was no happiness at the destruction of anyone. No happiness and joy if any person suffered any kind of calamity or disaster. Today parents sometimes celebrate if the sons and the children have to suffer some kind of disaster because those children have rejected those parents. Or the other way around. So many people, brothers, sisters, family members, friends, there is no such thing as ikhlas left in the muhabbat also. So the Sahaba-e-Kiram radiallahu anhum ajma'in, their sincerity, their salat, their compassion, their kindness, their mercy, their forgiveness, their tolerance. Now those were the things that attracted people towards Islam. So many incidents there are. The books of history are filled so many incidents. Even those who were judges, those were qazis in the time, in those times, they too, their judgments. So the qazi from his position of being a judge, he was bringing people into Islam by his fair judgments and fair rulings. People were coming into Islam. The business people, they were bringing people into Islam by their revelation of whatever defect there may have been in that article. They revealed it. They said, this is the defect. They never hid. They didn't believe in hiding any defect. Then again, if there was a promise, the fulfillment of that promise, if there was an agreement, then abiding by the terms of that agreement, everything was perfect. Now these were the things that attracted the disbelievers towards Islam. That look at this person, his trading lifestyle is totally different. We can trust him, we can trade with him. He's not going to cheat, he's not going to deceive us. But when the Muslim also gave up those characteristics, so then we find people running away from Islam. They are so afraid to deal with a Muslim today. They say trade with others but not with Muslims. So it is our akhlaq which will bring people back into Islam. So phir wohi akhlaq islami jo hum mein aam ho. If we again start getting that akhlaq of a Muslim into us, phir hai na mumkin hum apne kaam mein nakam ho. Ab na wo surat hai, na wo sirat, na wo akhlaq hai. Neither our surat nor sirat. The person has to look at our attire, if he has to look at our faces, if he has to look at our features, then too he cannot recognize us. And our akhlaq also does not make the person recognize us. So then how do you expect to change the conditions? A Muslim was recognized by his libas also, by his dressing also. We don't say that there was a fixed pattern that it must be exactly like this. Nobody can claim. And this is why we must be very careful. Sometimes people go on to extremes and they don't know what they are saying. Rasul-e-Pak's time, the Sahaba-e-Kiram went into different lands. So they followed the basic principles of libas, of dressing. They did not pressurize and force people to wear exactly a certain length and exactly a certain cut of the garment. In different countries they went. They came to Africa, they went to China, they went everywhere. But that pattern of Nabi alayhi salatu wasalam's dress, we will find it. But to say that exactly, if a person has to say that my kurta is exactly cut like Rasul-e-Pak's, can anybody claim that? Did he have this kind of buttons? Did he have this kind of sleeves? Did he have this kind of collars? But all our mashayikh, all our akabir, all our buzrugs, all our pious and righteous elders, they all wear this kind of libas. So now can we say that they all are wearing un-Islamic libas? So we must not go to any extreme. What we must say is the libas of the salihin, the dressing of the pious of that time. When the person, in whichever era the person is living, then the pious people of that time, the type of dress that they wear. So they will be wearing something by means of which they are recognized as Muslims. They are recognized as Muslims. Or it will be close to those principles laid down in the Sharia of what a person's garment should be looking like. With regards to pants, for example, that should not be below the ankles. Now that you will find in the life of every companion of Rasul-e-Pak sallallahu alaihi wasallam. You won't find one sahabi of Nabi alayhi sallallahu alaihi wasallam deliberately allowing his pant to flow beneath his ankle. Why? Because Nabi alayhi sallallahu alaihi wasallam emphasized on that. Or when it comes to the beard, then you won't find one sahabi, not one, that would have had his beard trimmed less than a fist length. After one fist length, if he trims it, but less than that, you won't find one companion. Now that shows that these were the things that were principles that governed. But when it came to other things, if somebody might have worn a lungi, somebody had sheet on his body, somebody had a kurta, somebody wore a pajama, somebody wore shalwar, different things they wore. Nabi alayhi salatu wasalam himself, he purchased a shalwar. And when they asked him, Ya Rasulullah, will you wear this? He said, yes, in Safar and in Hazar. Because he was always wearing a lungi. He used to tie one sheet. But he said, yes, I will wear it. He purchased it also. But he passed away before having had the opportunity to wear it. But he said that I find it that it covers the satar better. So now from there they prove that we can wear it. There's nothing wrong if the person has got, for example, a pant he's wearing. But as long as it is above the ankles, and in his dress he is recognized with his beard, with his topi or something, that this is a Muslim. How many times I have said that? How sad it is, how it hurts that when you pass a Muslim and you don't know whether you must greet him or not, because you haven't recognized him. And he knows that you are a Muslim because he recognizes you. And then he complains that, look at these people in kurtas and in topis and in dhadis, but they are so arrogant and proud that they don't make salam. But how is he going to make salam when he hasn't recognized you as a Muslim? Shariat, whatever it teaches, there's so much of khair in it, so much of goodness in it. Shariat wants that every Muslim must get dua. Assalamu alaikum wa rahmatullahi wa barakatuh. I mentioned, I think, in staying there too. I said that in the morning when we take a walk, when we find a non-Muslim going past, then we say, morning. And he replies also, morning. Now what is it? It's obvious that it's morning. The sun has risen. It's bright daylight sun shining. And then we're telling him, morning. And he also says, morning. Now what is that greeting there? But he is extremely happy that the man greeted me. Now we just do that due to showing our akhlaq. There's nothing wrong with that. We mustn't have azmat of the kufr of anyone and then greet him. To have azmat of the kufr of someone, the person is a disbeliever, but because he's holding a very high position, so we got great respect in our heart for that position, and then we greet him out of great love, then there is a danger this person could even lose his iman before his death. Azmat of kufr must never come into the heart. Akhlaqan, the person just greets. Shah Abdul Ghani Sahib Rahmatullah Ali, they said there was a postman in his time, now they in Hindi and in India, so they say adab, adab, adab, adab arz, adab arz, out of respect, like how we make salam, so they make adab. So he used to come and he used to tell us, Shah Abdul Ghani Sahib Rahmatullah Ali, adab. So he used to reply, adab. Adab, he was saying out of respect, greeting as a Shah Abdul Ghani Sahib Rahmatullah Ali. So the Shah Abdul Ghani Sahib Rahmatullah Ali said, adab. And he says, the meaning I used to take is come, press my legs. Because in Urdu, dab means to press, and a means to come. So he says, when I used to tell him adab, so I used to take the meaning that come, press my legs. Then he used to think I greeted him. So in the greeting of a Muslim also, there's dua. Allah Ta'ala keep you protected. Allah Ta'ala give you salamati. Allah Ta'ala give you salamati, protection, peace, sukoon, everything. Everything of the best. Allah Ta'ala give you in this world, in the qabr, in the akhirat. Allah Ta'ala make you cross pull sirat easily and enter into Jannat without any reckoning. May you have salamati right through your journey of life. Not only good morning, only in the morning little bit goodness, and after that, whatever happens, why should I care? So the surat of a Muslim is also important. People say, what is there in surat? As long as the person has got his heart right, heart right. Yes, the heart must be right. You mustn't worry about the outside. So if a person is going for a proposal somewhere, he's going to see a girl to put a proposal. Now she's very ugly looking and she's got all the spots of measles and chicken pox and everything else, and she doesn't have the features that a person is really looking for, but she has a very good heart. So now somebody says, no, she's got a very good heart, why don't you marry her? Will he marry? So the person looks at the outside too. Sahab Rahmatullah used to say that he was an aeroplane and all the passengers on the plane, and it is a brand new aeroplane also, but just the tires are punctured. So will it take off? Or if you have to take a pigeon and clip its wings, and they say, well, what? We didn't really do much, we only clipped its wings, but it should take off. Will it be able to take off? So both things are required, our zahir also and our batin also. In fact, the batin is affected by the zahir. If a person wears the garment of a woman and sits at the counter every day, then he will behave like a woman. Those people who dress like women, so after that they behave like that. Or the women who dress like men, then they start behaving like that. Those who imitate and emulate and follow the film actors and actresses, then they walk like that, they talk like that, they behave like that. So outside also the libas, the garment that the person wears, the clothes that he wears has an effect on the heart. Why do people want to wear like a certain film actor or film actress? Why? You will find them singing after that like that same film actor. And they will imitate the walk of that actor, the talk of that actor, everything they want to imitate. because of the love. So it has an effect. We can't say that the outside doesn't have any effect. But one thing is certain, that if a person's heart is right, then his outside will definitely be right. If a person's heart is right, then the outside will definitely be right. If inside his heart he has got taqwa, he has got piety in his heart, so the effect of that taqwa will definitely make his outside also right. His features will be according to Sharia. Because he's got taqwa in his heart, so now there's no question of disobedience of Allah Ta'ala and His Rasul Sallallahu Alaihi Wasallam in his walk, in his talk, in his akhlaq, in his muasharat, in his dealings and in everything. Because he's got inside right. But it is not necessary that if a person's outside is right, then the inside will be right. That is something that of course we say that you must be cautious. That don't just go by the person's outside appearance. Many, many people have been deceived, have been misled, and have suffered great losses because they went by the outside appearance of the person. So it's not necessary that if the outside appearance is good, then definitely his inside is also good. That's not necessary. But if the inside is right, then the outside will also be right. That incident of Hazrat Umar radiallahu ta'ala anhu, which you have heard many, many times, it's really an eye-opener. We take it for granted that we have heard it many times. But where he was making an inquiry about somebody, and the person was claimed that, "I know the person." So he said, "How do you know him?" And the three questions that he asked him, that, "Did you trade with him? Were you his neighbor at any time? Did you travel with him?" So he said, "No, neither was I his neighbor, nor did I trade with him, nor did I travel." He said, "Then you don't know him. Perhaps you saw him in the masjid making namaz." Now what he meant is that just making namaz in the masjid, if you saw somebody, then don't go by that. Maulana Yusuf Rahmatullah Alayhi, the Amir Jamaat Tabligh from Markaz Nizamuddin, he was a great alim, and in his time the work spread throughout the through many countries. Very, very mukhlis person, sincere, great person. It is due to their ikhlas that we find the barakat of the work wherever you go. Nevertheless, so he used to say, after receiving many, many complaints, so he used to say that if you see a person in the jamaat, then don't give him your daughter just because you saw him in the jamaat. He says, if you see a person in the jamaat, 40 days he spent, 4 months he spent, so just because you saw him in the jamaat, now don't give your daughter to him. And then say that, after I married my daughter to him, seeing that he was in the jamaat, now he ill-treated my daughter and he's abusing my daughter and he's not fulfilling the rights of my daughter. Also, if you see the person in the jamaat, then don't give him goods and don't give him loan just because you saw him in the jamaat. He says, you must carry out your investigation as you would do under normal conditions. If a stranger had to come to you, how you would investigate and how you would find out whether the person is reliable and trustworthy or not. So that is what you must do, even though you may be seeing him many, many times in the jamaat. Now this is coming from the top, the Amir from the Markaz. Why did he say that? Because not only in the jamaat, even if the person is not in the jamaat, sometimes we see him 5 times in the masjid, in namaz, we see him in the first saf, and we see him sometimes crying and shedding many, many tears in duas. And on that basis we say, no, this person must be a very pious person because we see him in the first saf. Or we see the person making hajj upon hajj. So then we say, no, this person is making hajj upon hajj, then he must be a very pious person. Or we see the person moving around all the time with some shaykh kamil, some buzruk, some wali of Allah Ta'ala, going up and down, up and down. So we say, no, this person must be very, very trustworthy because we see him going to the khanqa all the time, he's going up and down. Now on that basis they gave them wealth, some loans, or they gave them cars, or they gave them, so they married their daughters to them. And afterwards they found that they had made a big mistake. When they realize that they made a big mistake, then they start blaming Sharia and Quran and Sunnah. Whereas that was the individual, he was making a mistake, it was his fault, it was his weakness. No Jamaat said that you must steal, no Khanqa said that you must steal or speak lies. So he said that don't go by the Zahir. So the point that I was bringing across is this, that if the person's batin is right, if his heart has been purified, if the person has made an effort, he has

then the effect of that batin, of that inner self, will definitely show on his eye. In every action of his, you will find that he will be following the Quran, the Sunnah, the Sharia. He is not going to deceive, cheat, lie, commit adultery, fornication, and do all kinds of haram actions and deeds, because his batin has come right. So the effort that the Anbiya alayhimus salatu wasalam used to make was on the batin. But at the same time, they emphasize the zahir also, that the outside also goes hand in hand. But we do not say that if a person's outside is right, then definitely his inside is correct. Too many incidents there are, too many. Allah tabaraka wa ta'ala give us all hidayat. But people are losing their faith and trust in Muslims because of their dealings, because of their lies, and because of the cheating, and because of the deceiving, and because of the false statements and false qasams and oaths. People are losing their faith and trust in Islam. And when they write to us, they say, well, I'm losing faith in Islam. Say, but why must you lose faith in Islam? Non-Muslims also do the same thing. If there are some people in kurta and daris and amamas and topis who are doing this type of thing, if there are some, then there are many, many who are suited, booted, they're also doing the same thing. Then why don't boot those people out? There are many of them who are suited, booted. They are not believers also. And look at the types of crime that they commit, and look at the fraudulent deals that they indulge in. But the person still deals with them. He still gets carried away by their sweet talk and their false advertising. He still gets carried away. So many people get caught by all the false advertising. But then we must not make that an excuse. That is as a just a response to somebody who makes an objection or criticizes. But we must think that our action is causing a problem. We are becoming obstacles. We are standing in the path or at the door of people entering into Islam. When they look at our actions, they say, what different it is from the Muslim. So our zahir, when we have got it right, so then we must be very, very careful where we are walking, where we are sitting, in which company we are, in which place we are. Sometimes a person in this type of dress and is sitting in a casino. And then what he says, no, I'm just watching. Just enjoying myself, having fun. Or the person is some other totally haram place. So we must not even go to such places when we have got this type of libas and this kind of dress, because it brings about embarrassment. If Nabi alayhi salatu wasalam had to be amongst us, will any person have that courage to go? If wahi was coming and he was being informed, then who would have had the courage? No one in his time even had the courage to stay away from the jama'at salat. Even the munafiqs, the hypocrites, but they couldn't stay away from the jama'at salat because they would be recognized as the hypocrites. Unless, of course, the person had an excuse. He was sick, or he was weak, or he had some kind of problem which prevented him from coming to the masjid, some genuine, legitimate problem. So then if he stayed behind, he stayed behind. But in our time, if a person comes for one salat to the masjid, or doesn't come at all, or comes only for Jummah salat, or comes only for Eid salat, then too he is a very good Muslim. As long as that person doesn't cheat, that person doesn't speak lies, that person gives a lot of charities, then we say he's an excellent Muslim, even though he doesn't make one salat. So the charities and not speaking lies and not gambling and other things are also necessary. But salat was considered to be the head, like how we have the head in the human body. It was enjoying that position in the deen of a person. But we are unconcerned. So the zahir and the batin both have to go hand in hand. But the effort, if it is made on the batin, on the inside,

0: automatically the zahir will come right to. May Allah tabaraka wa ta'ala give us hidayat, give us tawfiq of amal. Unfortunately, we are dealing with or living in a time of such fitnas that only Allah tabaraka wa ta'ala can protect us. People are getting caught from left, right and center, different kinds of fitnas. A person tries to escape from one fitna, he gets caught in another one. Escape from that one, he gets caught in another one. Shaitan and nafs have made everything glamorous, attracting us towards evil, towards haram, towards disobedience of Allah Ta'ala. Disobedience of Allah Ta'ala, that is what they invite us towards. And that is what is bringing about all the problems in the world. We had 2 million, 3 million hajis, and every year we have 2 million, 3 million. And over years people are going and coming. Throughout the world people go for hajj and return. Now if we had just one hajj, the hajis of just one hajj, 3 million, returning with the akhlaq of Rasulullah sallallahu alaihi wasallam, or even just a percentage of those hujjaj, there will be a revolution in the whole world. Revolution in the whole world. That is why I say the maal of Madina Sharif is not the gold, the silver, the jewelry, the radios and the TVs and the hi-fis and all the other things that people buy and bring from there. It is not haram to buy some gifts for people from there. But that is not the maal of Madina Sharif. The real maal of Madina Sharif was the akhlaq of Rasulullah sallallahu alaihi wasallam. When a person returns from there, then a person must see that akhlaq of Nabi alayhi sallallahu alaihi wasallam. His children must say that when this person left here, he was a very abusive father. He was a father who was not making namaz, the father who was swearing and cursing and beating up my mother and doing all sorts of things. And look at how he changed and came. He brought the akhlaq of Rasulullah sallallahu alaihi wasallam. When my brother went, when my uncle went, when my parents went and others went, when they left from here, at that time they used to take interest and used to go to the gambling den, they used to watch all the filth on the television screens. And after they have returned, look at that, what a change in the home. Now they're reading Quran Sharif, they're listening to good bayans or Naat Sharif, so Quran Sharif, Tilawat and Qiraat. And they're talking about general matters, but they are not indulging in haram. The whole atmosphere of the house has changed. And whatever weakness that was before their departure, now they came and asked everybody for maaf. They paid back to whomsoever whatever was due. That is the maal of Madina Sharif. That is the maal of Makkah Sharif. The real goods of Makkah and Madina Sharif, that is what it is. A total change and reformation comes in the person's life. Not that the person returns from there, 2 days you see him in the masjid, and after that for the next whole year you don't see him. So many people perform their hajj and come for 2-3 days in the first saf of the masjid. And after some days, then the person comes for one namaz, two namazes, and then after that you see him for Jummah salat, and then sometimes you don't see him until Eid salat. And then again when the next hajj comes, he says, Mawlana, I'm going for hajj again. I say, MashaAllah, Allah Ta'ala take you. We must have good hope. But the person's akhlaq doesn't change. One person tells me, Mawlana, every time that my boss goes for hajj, I make dua that when he comes back, he doesn't increase our rentals. So because every time that he goes for hajj, he says, I spend so much on my hajj. So now I must recover that somewhere. So he says, That is why I make dua that when he comes back, you know, the increase mustn't be drastic. Now what kind of dua? And that he must control his temper. My boss must control his temper. So every time he goes for hajj and comes, it seems that it increases. His temper increases. His arrogance increases. Is that hajj then? So that is not the fault of hajj, it is the fault of the haji. May Allah tabaraka wa ta'ala give us true understanding of Islam and make us practice on the teachings of the Quran and Sunnah so that we become an attraction for others also towards this Mubarak Deen. Allahumma salli ala Sayyidina Muhammad wa ala ali Sayyidina Muhammad wa barik wa sallim. Ya Arhamar Rahimin, Ya Akramal Akramin, Ya Ghiyasal Mustaghisin, Ya Rahimal Masakin. Ya Hayyu, Ya Qayyum, bi rahmatika nastaghis. Oh Allah, forgive each and every one of us. Forgive our major sins, minor sins, sins that we committed knowingly or unknowingly, in the light of day or darkness of nights. Ya Allah, forgive our parents, our wives and children, our brothers and sisters in the ummah of Rasulullah sallallahu alayhi wa sallam. Bless us with the best of this world and the best of akhirat. Cause the winds of hidayat to blow throughout the continents. Bless each and every one with iman and Islam. Bless us with the akhlaq of Rasulullah sallallahu alayhi wa sallam. Ya Allah, make all of us honest, truthful, sincere, charitable. Bless each and every one of us with ikhlas. Bless us with sincerity. Bless us with taqwa in our lives. Bless us with piety. Bless us with your closeness. Bless us with such a bond with you that nafs and shaitan cannot distance us from you. Fill our hearts with the nur of hidayat, with the nur of Quran, with the nur of sunnat, with the nur of tilawat, with the nur of ibadat. Ya Allah, all those who have made hajj and they are returning, make their hajj maqbool and mabroor. Ya Allah, those who passed away in Mina, bless them with the highest stages in Jannat. Ya Allah, those whom they have left behind, give them sabr jameel, ajr azim. And those who are injured, Ya Allah, bless them with complete recovery and speedy recovery. Ya Allah, bless us with the best of dunya and the best of akhirat. Bless us all with good health, spiritual health and physical health. Those who are in financial difficulties, remove their problems with plentiful of halal rizq. Those who have no children, bless them with pious children. Those who have children, make them obedient to you and your Rasul sallallahu alayhi wa sallam and to their parents. Ya Allah, when the time of our death comes, don't let the angel of death find us in a disco, cinema, theatre, gambling den or any kind of haram action. Ya Allah, when the time of our death comes, take us to Madina Tayyiba. Bless us with shahadat in Madina Tayyiba. Burial in Jannatul Baqi. Rasul Pak sallallahu alayhi wa sallam, all his life he made duas for us. Ya Allah, which khair he did not seek for us. Bless us with all the goodness that he asked for us. Bless our parents with that goodness, wives and children, brothers and sisters and family members with that goodness, and the entire ummah with that goodness. And from all the fitnas, fasad and corruption and mischief that he asked for protection, protect us and the entire ummah of Rasulullah sallallahu alayhi wa sallam. Remove the difficulties, the hardships and the problems of the ummah of Rasulullah sallallahu alayhi wa sallam. Remove the difficulties of mankind. Place each and every one with hidayat. Ya Allah, accept our du'as with the sadqa of Rasulullah sallallahu alayhi wa sallam. You are well aware of the desires, the good wishes and the aspirations that are in the hearts of each and every one who has raised his or her hand this part of the time. Ya Allah, fulfill all the good wishes, good desires. Unki nek muradon ko pura kar de. You are well aware of the difficulties and problems that the individuals are facing. Ya Allah, remove the difficulties and problems. Unite the hearts of parents and children, husbands and wives, brothers, family members, and the ummah of Nabi alayhi salatu wa salam. 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
1: 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Friday, then the subject matter of discussion is generally nikah. I normally speak on nikah when there is a nikah that has taken place. But today we want to continue with the subject that we have been discussing, and that is the letter that was written by Hazrat Imam Ghazali Rahmatullah Ali to a student of his who had requested that Imam Ghazali Rahmatullah Ali make some nasihat to him, give him some advices, give him some nasihats. Imam Ghazali Rahmatullah Ali had stated in the letter that you spent so many years learning the Quran, learning the tafsir, learning the Hadith Sharif, learning Islamic jurisprudence, seerah, the sunnah of Nabi alayhi salatu wasalam. You have covered thousands of pages in your studies. You have gone through volumes. So what more nasihat do you require? I'm just giving you the gist. However, since you have asked for nasihat, therefore I would like to give to you or quote one of the hadiths which you have come across in the kitabs of hadith. And then he mentioned the hadith which I discussed at length a fortnight ago. But just for the purpose of those brothers who were not here, it is an important hadith, and he says it is sufficient for the person's islah if the person is interested in islah. If a person is not interested, then the world can try to make his islah, it will never be made. For reformation and change, there has to be that deep hearted desire for reformation and change. Then Allah tabaraka wa ta'ala makes it easy for that person. But the person who has no desire for reformation and change, then Allah ta'ala will not thrust it down his throat. أَنُلْزِمُكُمُوهَا وَأَنْتُمْ لَهَا كَارِهُونَ. So Allah ta'ala is not going to thrust it down our throats or stick it on our backs if we are not interested. Nevertheless, he mentions that Hadith Sharif in which Nabi alayhi salatu wasalam says that the alamat, the sign that Allah ta'ala has turned away his glance of rahmat and mercy from a person is i'rad, alamatu i'rad illahi ta'ala anil abd ishtighaluhu bima la ya'ni. When a person is engaging himself in absolutely futile, useless activities, whether it is discussions or whether it is reading of something that is absolutely futile and useless, it doesn't help the person in this world, neither in the qabr nor in the akhirat. And I explained that if it is something that is due to something to do with the person's business or with his family life, and the person is talking cheerfully, happily, is even joking with his family, but there is a niyat and maqsad that the person wants to put happiness into the hearts of his wife and his children, then all that is not useless and futile. But we are talking about those things which are absolutely useless, doesn't help the person in any way. And I gave an example as people are spending hours and hours glued to the television screen just watching a few people chasing a ball or just hitting a ball out of the ground or doing some exercise or taking part in some sports, absolutely useless and futile, because the person that's watching, it doesn't give him any kind of physical strength and energy. It doesn't help him spiritually, it doesn't help him morally, it doesn't help him materially. In fact, it destroys all these things that he possesses. Nevertheless, Nabi alayhi salatu wasalam said that that is the sign that Allah ta'ala has turned away his glance of rahmat from this person. When you see a person engaged in these kind of activities, then that person can say, make dua, the dua also will not have any effect, because that person is giving a very clear sign that Allah ta'ala has turned away his glance of mercy from him. So to make that dua also acceptable, that person will have to turn away from those things that are useless and futile. Then Nabi alayhi salatu wasalam mentions, I'm not going into details, I've discussed it, that if the person has spent any time in his life in those activities for which he was not created, then it is going to be a source of great regret on the day of Qiyamah. And thirdly, when a person has turned 40, most of us have turned 40 long ago, the person who has turned 40, and especially if the person has also got white hair in his beard or on his head, but Nabi alayhi salatu wasalam says when the person has turned 40, after that if the person's good deeds do not overcome his bad deeds and evil deeds, even after 40 he is still indulging in the zina, adultery, fornication, in music, in cinemas and theatres is spending his time, then he must prepare himself for the fire of hell. After that, there is no such thing as hope of reformation and change, although some people could still change at the age of 50, 60. But this person now, he must prepare for death, because he does not know when his death will come. After 40, what is he waiting for now? So that is the hadith that Hazrat Imam Ghazali Rahmatullah Alayhi quoted. And then many other things he discussed. One of it is that it is easy to listen to nasihat, but it is difficult to act upon nasihat. A person, he goes around saying, please give me some nasihat, please give me some advice. Everywhere you'll find somebody saying, please give me some advice, write down some nasihat, say something. So this saying something and giving of nasihat and giving of advices, there's plentiful. I mentioned one place that there's so much of speeches now, so much of speeches. Speeches unlimited, that we can even put it on the stock exchange as a commodity. Speeches unlimited. There's so much of speeches. So he says speeches are easy, nasihats are easy, but when it comes to amal on those nasihats, it is difficult, and especially for that person who has got the taste and the enjoyment of sins. The person who has already got the taste and enjoyment of sins, in the fulfillment of his passions, I'm talking about passions which are haram. Allah Tabaraka wa Ta'ala himself created passion in men and in women. And that is the reason why Allah Ta'ala made nikah as a means of the release of that passion in a halal way. Nabi alayhi salatu wasalam gave the limitations, and he outlined in detail the huquq and the rights of the husbands and the rights of the wives, so that there may be unity, harmony, peace, tranquility in the homes. So Allah Ta'ala is the one who has created the passion. But I'm talking about the haram passion, where the person begins to fulfill his passion in a haram way. Those things which are haram, he's indulging in extramarital sex or relationships, or he's indulging in zina, fornication and other kinds of haram. So this person now, because he has got an enjoyment of sins, then for him to listen, even to listen to those nasihats is difficult. Because it is easy if you have to tell that person that read one tasbih or go for hajj, go for umrah, I will give you a ticket. It's great ibadat to make umrah and great ibadat to make hajj, and I'm giving you a free ticket. That person will say, indeed it's a great ibadat and I would really like to undertake this ibadat. Please give me the free ticket. But ask that person to give up his haram in his life. Tell him that if you give up all the sins of your life, then you will get the ticket, and then see how difficult he finds. So that person who has got an enjoyment of haram pleasures, haram, he has got some sort of enjoyment, now it becomes very difficult on the nafs to accept that nasihat. So Imam Ghazali Rahmatullah Alayhi says, especially for those people who are in the worldly field and their whole objective of life is nothing but dunya, they are not making the dunya as wasila for the akhirah. They are not making it a means of acquiring the akhirah. Their dunya is their goal. That is their motive. That is their purpose of life. That is the purpose of the creation they consider to be. So when that is their goal, that they talk about nothing but money, they talk about nothing but flashy cars, they talk about nothing but properties, they talk about nothing but gold and silver, they talk about nothing but oil wells, and they talk nothing about but billions and billions. So they are not making it a wasila for the akhirat. They are not making use of these ni'mats of Allah Ta'ala for the akhirat. They believe that this is what we have been created for. Then for this person to listen to nasihat, now when the person makes nasihat, that you must not take interest and you must not give interest. So now this person whose business is flourishing because he has borrowed plenty of money on interest, and outwardly the business is flourishing, like that person whose body is blowing and bloating. He doesn't know that one day that bubble will burst. So this person, will be difficult for him to take that nasihat. The person who is indulging in zina, now he will say that, how can I just limit myself to one wife? And especially the person who hasn't even got a wife, then he will say that this nasihat of zina, that stay away from zina, stay away from zina, is very difficult on the nafs. So Hazrat Imam Ghazali Rahmatullah Alayhi says that the giving of nasihat is easy. Nasiha mat kar nasihat, dil mera ghabraye hai. Nasiha mat kar nasihat, dil mera ghabraye hai. Main bura samjhu hu unko jo mujhe samjhaye hai. That this person who has got the taste of evil the person who is enjoying haram, the person whose fulfillment of passion has now reached him, made him reach the stage where he is unconcerned about the Quran and the Sunnah. So when somebody makes him nasihat, he says, "Oh, you who are giving me nasihat, oh, you who are giving me advice about Quran and Sunnah and about Akhirat and about Jannat and Jahannam, please stop, because it's causing a pain on my heart. I consider the person who is giving me nasihat as my enemy, so don't give me nasihat. I consider him to be a very bad person who is giving me nasihat." So Imam Ghazali rahmatullah says that this is the outcome of the people who indulge in haram and thereafter do not make sincere tawbah and do not come out of that haram. Then it reaches that stage where afterwards even to make nasihat, it becomes a pain on their heart. They cannot accept the nasihat. And then Imam Ghazali rahmatullah alayhi says that Rasul Pak sallallahu alayhi wa sallam is reported to have said, and he quotes another hadith. Nabi alayhi salatu wasalam says, "Ish ma shi'ta fa innaka mayyitun." He says, you are asking for nasihat. You want advice. So this is the advice of Rasul Pak sallallahu alayhi wa sallam, that live as long as you wish to live on this world. How long are you going to live? Death is going to come. فَإِنَّكَ مَيِّتْ. One day your janazah is going to leave. The Nabis of Allah tabaraka wa ta'ala, Allah ta'ala took them away from this world. The Khulafai Rashideen left this world. The 124,000 companions that were in Arafat in the last Hajj, they left this world. And millions of people came to this world and they left. Once again, I cannot help repeating, but that this world is nothing but like a timeshare unit, where some people are living today. They are making use of all the facilities that are in that unit. They are making use of the air conditioner, they are making use of the stoves, they are making use of the fridge, and they are making use of the apartment. But everyone who is making use of the timeshare unit, he knows that on the 20th of the month or 30th of the month or whatever date has been fixed, on that day I have to leave this apartment because somebody else is going to take my place. This is our condition, that we are in this earth like musafirs. Yeh ek qabr pe bekasi ba zuban hal hai keh rahi. Yeh ek qabr pe bekasi ba zuban hal hai keh rahi. Tumhe aankhe chahiye ghafilo, mujhe ehtiyaj bayan nahi. So he says that live as long as you wish to. But Rasul-e-Pak says that death is going to come. You are going to become a mayyat one day. These wrist watches are going to be removed. If you have those beautiful rings, it is going to be taken out. The women's rings and the bangles and the jewelry with which they were intoxicating people, it's all going to be removed. Our false teeth is going to be removed. The body will become still. Those eyes which we used for seeing so much of haram, those eyes will see no more. Now they will see the angels of death. Those ears will not be able to listen to all the haram which was giving us enjoyment and pleasure in this world. And the tongue will no more be able to backbite and take false oaths and qasams and swear at people and cause harm and injury. Everything will be silenced. So he says, "Ish ma shi'ta fa innaka mayyitun." No matter how long you live in this world, death is going to come and take you away from the surface of this earth. Then Nabi alayhi salatu wasalam says, "Ahbib man shi'ta fa innaka mufariquhu." Love as much as you wish to love any person. You are going to be separated from that beloved of yours. No beloved will remain with anybody forever and ever. No matter who you love, that beloved is going to be separated from you, or you are going to be separated from that beloved. Again, by death, that separation is going to come. So therefore, that love also must be for the pleasure of Allah tabaraka wa ta'ala. Whomsoever Allah ta'ala says you must love, then you must love. And it must be again to the extent that Allah ta'ala allows us to love. This love is a beautiful commodity. It's a beautiful thing. But we have given this love to cats and dogs and animals. We have given our love to those who are ghayrullah, those whom Allah ta'ala had declared haram for us. We have given our hearts to them. That airport on which Sakina should be landing. Because what is Sakina? Allah ta'ala puts Sakina, he puts sukoon, he puts peace and tranquility and serenity. he puts muhabbat and love and ukhuwat, he puts muhabbat and mawaddat between the hearts of husbands and wives. Allah Ta'ala himself has declared it in the Quran Sharif, that we put muwaddat and muhabbat, love, compassion, care, kindness, everything Allah Ta'ala puts. But when does he put? There must be a heart there to receive it. That heart can only receive that sakina if it is there. And what is sakina? Hiya nurun yastaqirru fil qalb. It is a kind of a noor that Allah Ta'ala puts in the heart. That is where that sakina that lands. Sakina comes down from Allah Tabaraka wa Ta'ala and it lands on the heart. But if we have destroyed that airport, where is it going to land? The airport of the heart, if we have destroyed it by giving our hearts to so many different haram things, so where do we expect that peace and that sukoon and that tranquility and that serenity and that joy and that happiness to land? Allah Ta'ala sends it down, but there's no heart there. That airport is damaged. Watching the television program, somebody has given his heart to this film actress, somebody to that film actress, somebody to this film announcer, and somebody to news reader, and somebody to something else. So much so that when they are making Allahu Akbar, then to all those same pictures come before their eyes. After reading those filthy magazines and novels, the husbands and wives, now the husband's heart is gone somewhere else, the wife's heart is gone somewhere else. Now where do you expect that nuzul of the sakina? Where will that peace and happiness and tranquility and contentment land? Allah tabaraka wa ta'ala's beloved Nabi alayhi salatu wasalam says that love whomsoever you wish to love, but one day you are going to be separated from that beloved. So the only one that you will never ever be separated from is Allah. Give your heart to Allah and His Rasul sallallahu alayhi wasalam. If we give our heart to Allah, then Allah tabaraka wa ta'ala is there at all times. My Shaykh Hazrat Mullah Hakim Muhammad Akhtar Sahib Damat Barakatum, he says, look at our Allah, that in His very name He has got the ah of His servants. Allah. When do we say ah? When we've got a deep pain, when we are in sorrow, when we are in grief, when we have suffered some kind of calamity, the person says ah. Allah Tabaraka wa Ta'ala loves His servants so much that He put the ah of His servants into His very name, that, oh my dear servants, give your hearts to me, and I am there to listen to your ah any part of the day or night. Any part of the day or night. And I'm even giving you some begging bowls. I'm attaching these begging bowls to your bodies so that any part of the day and night you can raise it. And I will become very pleased the more you beg of me. And my treasures are unlimited. So Allah tabaraka wa ta'ala even put the ah of the servants into His name. So He says, love. But love for the sake of Allah. We love our parents, our children, our wives, our properties, our homes, whatever we have got. Our love must be for the sake of Allah, that these things will connect us with Allah and take us to the akhirat. We will build up our akhirat with these very things. These very homes will build up our hereafter. These very families will build up our hereafter. This very wealth will build up our hereafter, provided we use it according to Allah and His Rasul sallallahu alaihi wasallam's instructions. So, أَحْبِبْ مَنْ شِئْتَ فَإِنَّكَ مُفَارِقُهُ. 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You will face the consequences of your amal. If you do good amal and good deeds, you will get good rewards. Allah Ta'ala will give you in this world also peace and happiness. And if you do bad and don't make tawbah, don't repent, don't turn towards Allah Tabaraka wa Ta'ala, then Allah Ta'ala will make life miserable on this earth. Man a'rada an dhikri fa inna lahu ma'ishatan dhanka. The person will outwardly have plentiful, but Allah Ta'ala will make his life restless and miserable in those beautiful homes, in the midst of all that beautiful wealth. Because Allah Ta'ala makes it miserable. So we have to keep these airports of ours in good condition. When an enemy takes over a city, when they want to destroy a country, or they are fighting, then first thing they try to destroy is the airport. So Allah Tabaraka wa Ta'ala has given us these hearts and this nikah This is what it is intended for. That Allah Ta'ala has created passion in man, and if the person is not given an outlet for this passion, then he will go to haram. So Allah Tabaraka wa Ta'ala, out of his kindness, he made it halal for us to marry. And not only made it halal, made it like an ibadat. And Nabi alayhi salatu wasalam declared it as his sunnat, as his way of life. There are exceptions. Certain people, they should not marry. For certain reasons, the jurists have said, certain people should not marry. The person is so short-tempered that every little thing he wants to take the gun and blow the person's head off. Then that person shouldn't marry. Because little argument and he'll blow the wife's head off. Look at the juries, even that they took into consideration. But I'm talking about normal conditions. It is recommended because it brings happiness, peace, sukoon. The person's mind gets settled. But if the condition is the diet. The diet is very important. What's the sense I take tablets upon tablets? But if I don't diet, what is the benefit? The person has got sugar, he has tablets have been prescribed, but he loves his halwa and his chocolates and his sweets and his milkshakes, and he says, I can't do without it. So the person makes nikah, but after that we have to control the gaze from haram. And all this laughing, joking and giggling with our secretaries and with those women that we work, then that is what will take that sukoon away from the hearts. And then the husband and wife will fight like cats and dogs. And then it will lead to talaqs, which are increasing by the day. May Allah tabaraka wa ta'ala give us all hidayat and give us the tawfiq to understand that there is no other way of bringing happiness into our lives except by obedience to Allah and His Rasul sallallahu alayhi wa sallam. May Allah tabaraka wa ta'ala help and assist the mujahideen wherever they are making an effort for the establishment of Islam and deen, and especially our brothers and sisters and children in Palestine who are suffering trauma and the atrocities of the Israelis. Allah Ta'ala give hidayat to those janawars and animals, and if the hidayat is not in their muqaddar, then Allah Ta'ala must give victory to those who are trying to defend their deen and their Islam, and Allah Ta'ala must destroy their enemies like He destroyed Aad and Samud by sending help from unknown sources.
0: Assalamu alaikum wa rahmatullahi wa barakatuh. الحمد لله وحده والصلاة والسلام على من لا نبي بعده الحمد لله وحده والصلاة والسلام على من لا نبي بعده ونشهد أن لا إله إلا الله وحده لا شريك له ونشهد أن 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Strive in the path of Allah tabaraka wa ta'ala, fulfilling the rights of that striving. Allah tabaraka wa ta'ala has chosen you and He has not made anything difficult for you in your deen. وَمَا جَعَلَ عَلَيْكُمْ فِي الدِّينِ مِنْ حَرَجِ. And that is the part that comes to mind on which I wish to speak today. That Allah tabaraka wa ta'ala Himself addressing the believers, Allah Ta'ala says that He has not made anything difficult for you in your deen. Unfortunately, when we look at deen, when we look at Islam, when we look at Sharia, Quran and Sunnah, then we find everything difficult. Our Creator is Allah Ta'ala, and He is a very, very loving very compassionate, very merciful creator. So how can he make things difficult? Allah Ta'ala himself is saying in his Quran Sharif ayat that Allah Tabaraka wa Ta'ala, he has not made things difficult. The gist of that ayat is that Allah Ta'ala has not made things difficult. He does not want to make things difficult. In fact, in another ayat in which Allah Ta'ala speaks about Ramadan fast, then with regards to those who are sick and ailing, after having mentioned them and those people who are on journeys, then Allah Tabaraka wa Ta'ala says that يُرِيدُ اللَّهُ بِكُمُ الْيُسْرِ وَلَا يُرِيدُ بِكُمُ الْعُسْرِ, which again means that Allah Tabaraka wa Ta'ala desires for you ease. Allah Ta'ala does not desire for you difficulty. Allah Ta'ala does not desire for you anything that will make your life narrowed, tightened, straightened. Allah Ta'ala does not want a kind of a life for you in which you will be oppressed or suppressed, or you will feel cornered, you will feel you just can't practice on this deen and sharia. Allah subhanahu wa ta'ala does not want to make life difficult or miserable for us. He wants to make life easy and simple for us. Nabi alayhi salatu wasalam's coming to the ummah and coming to mankind in general was again for the very same reason and for the very same purpose: to show man that which is good for him, to show him that which is beneficial for him in this world, in the qabr and the akhirat. لَقَدْ جَاءَكُمْ رَسُولٌ مِّنْ أَنفُسِكُمْ عَزِيزٌ عَلَيْهِ مَا عَنِتُّمْ. Again, very clearly demonstrating and very, very clearly explaining the fact that Nabi alayhi salatu wasalam himself came amongst the people. رَسُولٌ مِّنْ أَنفُسِكُمْ, that's the first part of it, that from amongst yourselves. When a person is from amongst that community, he's amongst that people, then he understands what are the needs of that community, what are the needs of that society, what are the needs of the people, what is the temperament of the people, what is the nature of the people, and what is it that causes them hurt and grief and sorrow and pain. He understands all that. And here he is guided by Allah Ta'ala, who is again the creator of man and jinn and the heavens and the earth. So Nabi alayhi salatu wasalam, Allah Ta'ala again informs us that it is very, very difficult upon him. In other words, it distresses him. If there is anything that causes you pain and hurt, or anything that causes you difficulty, then that is very difficult upon the heart of Nabi alayhi salatu wasalam. I'm just giving an explanation. That the Rasul of Allah Tabaraka wa Ta'ala, who is also Rahmatul lil alameen, mercy unto the worlds, and Allah Tabaraka wa Ta'ala is Rabbul alameen, is the Lord of the world, sustainer of the worlds. Allah Ta'ala is Raufur Rahim, and Nabi alayhi salatu wasalam is Raufur Rahim, very, very kind, very, very merciful. So how can one who is so merciful make life difficult and miserable for anyone? So in Shariat, in Quran and Sunnah, there is nothing but that which is good for man and which is easy. It is not complicated, it is not difficult. The difficulty is that we present Islam in such a way as if there's so much to do in Islam, and then it becomes like a burdensome thing, because most of it is not farz, it's not wajib. We introduce a lot of things in our lives which sometimes are good. Nafil, namazes, zikr, tilawat. Now all these things are good and they should be done in moderation. But sometimes we read the different books that are now being published, and different kinds of pamphlets that are being published. And the internet, of course, is a world of its own. So people are told, read this, do that. Now so many things they are told that finally they think that we just cannot practice on these things. So therefore it is written in the kitabs that when Allah Ta'ala says that there is no haraj, there is no difficulty, then from the mukallaf, the person who has to practice, the person who has to act upon all those injunctions and teachings of Islam, Allah Ta'ala has removed that which is difficult. It is not complicated deen, it is simple. So it is explained that if a person has to look at all the teachings of the Quran and Sunnah, then you will find that there are lots of concessions that has been given. Because if a person who has accepted Islam, if this difficulty, narrowness, tight corner the person is being put into, or the person is distressed or is oppressed or suppressed by that religion and by that deen, so then it would have caused one of the three problems. Either this person, if he was told that you must read this, you must read that, you must read that, and whole day you must fast, and whole night you must stand in prayer, if that had been compulsory, so then if he had to make amal on that, and if he had to practice on that all his life, then after a few days he would have got tired, and he would have said that Islam is not for us. And if he was one of those that was practicing, and he said that whatever happens, I can die, but I'm going to practice. So then what would have happened is that it would have affected his brains, he would have affected his health, and he would have been in a very, very difficult situation. His brain cells would have been dehydrated then. And this person's health would have been affected. One Sahabi of Nabi alayhi salatu wasalam, Hazrat Abdullah bin Amr ibn al-As radiyallahu ta'ala, Nabi alayhi salatu wasalam asked him that, I've heard that you fast every day and you stay awake whole night. He said, yes, Ya Rasulullah sallallahu alayhi wa sallam, I do that. Nabi alayhi salatu wasalam told him, fast and don't fast. Sometimes fast, sometimes don't keep fast. Stay awake too and sleep too. That means part of the night stay awake, part of the night sleep. And then the Nabi alayhi salatu wasalam, who was rahmatul lil alameen, he said that as far as your eyes are concerned, they have a right over you. وَإِنَّ لِعَيْنِكَ عَلَيْكَ حَقَّ وَلِجَسَدِكَ عَلَيْكَ حَقَّ وَلِزَوْجِكَ عَلَيْكَ حَقَّ. That these things also have a right over you. Your eyes have a right over you. Your body has a right over you. Your wife has a right over you. So now if you're going to fast whole day, every day of your life, and you're going to stay awake the whole night, then how will you be able to fulfill the other rights? So look at the balance Nabi alayhi salatu wasalam brought. Anyone else would have congratulated him and said, mashallah, mashallah, your wife can go to hell, never mind, don't bother about it. Your children, they can keep on asking for food and clothing and other expenses, don't bother about that. You just make your namaz and stay awake all night. But Nabi alayhi salatu wasalam was rahmatul lil alameen. So therefore I said the second thing that could have happened, that if this person went out of his way to obey those instructions which were difficult, and which were beyond every human being's ability, normal human beings, then he would have said that Islam is not for me. Or if he carried on doing it, then it would have affected his health, and this person would have then given up. And the third thing is that in that fulfillment of those kind of very, very difficult obligations and duties and responsibilities of ibadah, zikr, tilawat, this person would have then completely neglected the rights of others which I just mentioned now. The rights of the wife, the rights of the family, the rights of the children, the rights of earning his livelihood and everything else would have been affected. Therefore, if you have to look at Islam, it is a very, very beautiful religion, and this is necessary that when we are explaining Islam to people who are wanting to know more about Islam, then we don't start off on all those things that are prohibited and which they will find very difficult as a start. There is another problem with us, that when somebody asks us about Islam, then instead of talking about the beautiful teachings of Islam, talking about Allah tabaraka wa ta'ala's greatness and Allah tabaraka wa ta'ala's glory and Allah ta'ala's favors upon men, and look at the creation of Allah ta'ala, how everything is benefiting man, and how he himself within his body, he can see how many bounties of Allah ta'ala are functioning. Look at the heart, the liver, the lungs, the eyes, the ears, the nose. The research is unending, that medical research is unending. From how many years they are researching, every day there is something new discovery. And yet Allah Ta'ala fitted everything in the mother's stomach for him and made it so easy for him. So when you talk about the greatness of Allah Ta'ala, they come closer. Then after that, when they accept Islam, then you go into the details. Not that first day you start reading out the whole of Hidayah to them and all Bukhari Sharif and Tirmizi Sharif to them. So Allah Tabaraka wa Ta'ala himself says that, وَجَاهِدُوا فِي اللَّهِ حَقَّ جِهَادِهِ هُوَ اجْتَبَاكُمْ وَمَا جَعَلَ عَلَيْكُمْ فِي الدِّينَ مِنْ حَرَجٍ. Look at the namaz. If you cannot stand and read, then sit and read. If you cannot sit and read, then lie down and read. But read the namaz. You cannot make wuzu, then make tayammum. So if Allah Ta'ala made namaz farz, then look at all the concessions that have been given. It is not made difficult that it is beyond the person's ability. In fact, in these days when a person is talking to a university student or somebody else that is just coming freshly into Islam, or the person was far away from deen and is just starting his namaz, and the person asks that how many rakats of namaz for Isha, then you say 17 rakats. And then we start saying 4 sunnat, 4 farz, 2 sunnat, 2 nafil, 3 witr and 2 nafil. By the time you finish up with the 17, he says that's not within my power. So at such a time it is said that don't go to all the nafil and everything straight away. Tell him at least start off with 4 rakat farz, make 2 rakat sunnat and 3 rakat witr namaz. Make it properly, inshallah you will get pass mark. Inshallah you will get pass mark if you make 4 rakat farz, 2 sunnat, and which is muakkada, and 3 witr. After that, when he starts getting the taste of that namaz and the benefits of that namaz, then he will want to make it himself or introduce it gradually. So Shariat is very, very beautiful. So there too in that ayat, Allah Tabaraka wa Ta'ala talks about fasting being made compulsory, obligatory, but immediately after that Allah Ta'ala is saying for the sick, for the weak, and for those on suffer and all that, the concessions that have been given, and after that Allah Ta'ala says, Allah does not intend to make life difficult for you. Allah Ta'ala wants to give ease. If we make it difficult for ourselves, then we must blame ourselves. So if we have to look at those things which are obligatory, which are farz, which are compulsory, or those things which we term as wajib or sunnat muakkada, then they are very few. The rest of the day Allah Tabaraka wa Ta'ala has given to us. Then they within every person's ability and capacity, he must do how much he can. A person wants to get just not pass mark, he wants to get distinction. If he's writing an examination, will everybody be satisfied with just a pass mark? Everybody wants distinction. They want A. So why not when it comes to namaz, roza, zakat, hajj, ibadat, zikr, tilawat? So there too we should not just wait for a pass mark, but at least a pass mark to is something that the person has achieved. So we will say that start with that, then after that you can make gradual progress. So this haraj and difficulty Allah Tabaraka wa Ta'ala says he has removed. So if a person is finding anything very difficult in Islam, then we will say it is not the Islam that has made life difficult. It is we who have created such an environment around ourselves that we have made life difficult for ourselves. We are making life difficult for ourselves. If we cannot practice, then it is for some reason that we have made difficult for ourselves. We have created such an environment around us. If we have to look at our nikahs, we have to look at our walimas, if we have to look at all the other things that Islam recommends and encourages, then there is no difficulty in it at all. It is simple, it is basic, it is practical. As you have heard many times, I mentioned that if you have to look at all the teachings of Islam, then Shah Abrarul Haq Sahib Rahmatullah Alayhi should say, it's Ashal Ajmal Akmal. It's very easy, very beautiful, and it is perfect. Now if we say that no, you must have a big hall and you must have this and you must have that and the cards must be distributed and after that the food costs also, we know now what price it is and all the decoration and everything else. Now if that person says, after having got my one daughter married, Molana, I gave up, I can't get my other three daughters married. So will we say that Islam made it difficult? So look at all the teachings of Islam. Namaz is first 5 times a day. But look at all the concessions that have been given with regards to wuzu and safar and all other kinds of things. Nabi alayhi salatu wasalam, the Quran Sharif says, وَعْلَمُوا أَنَّ فِيكُمْ رَسُولَ اللَّهِ, and know well that amongst you is the Rasul of Allah Ta'ala. 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If only Rasul of Allah sallallahu alayhi wasallam, if he had to obey you in most of the affairs and matters, then it would have caused you difficulty. Allah Ta'ala is informing us that if Rasul of Allah Ta'ala had to listen to us and say that the Shariat was made according to our whims and our fancies and our desires, it would have made life difficult for us. Because we know that our mindset, what it is. And we cannot think and we cannot look further than our noses. The Nabi of Allah Tabaraka wa Ta'ala, he receives wahi from Allah Ta'ala, and Allah Ta'ala knows what's going to happen till the day of Qiyamah. And Allah Ta'ala knows that people will come in the 10th century, 15th century, 20th century, 25th century. Allah Ta'ala knows who is going to come and what the environment is going to be. So therefore the deen of Islam and Sharia is for all times till the day of Qiyamah. And look at the concessions that Allah Ta'ala has given. Islam is so beautiful, if you have to only look deep into it. It's not made as difficult and narrow and tight as we make it out to be. The Sahaba Ikram radiallahu ta'ala anhum ajma'in, if I have to tell you, then you may say that this is from his pocket that he says. Look it up in the kitabs. That whilst they were out in the battle, if the clothes of the enemies came into their possession, clothes of the enemies who were fighting against them came into their possession. And now at that time we know that there was not sufficient water all around to wash clothes or send to the laundry and do dry cleaning. They're out in the battlefields. So they used those clothes without even washing them, unless there was a very clear sign of impurity or najasat on it. Now everybody will say that the clothes that were worn by those who were not even believers, there is every likelihood and possibility of there being najasat on it. Which person really washed it according to his, how Sharia says you must wash our clothes? But in the battlefield if it came, now they said that they used it. They did not go into great amount of tahqeeq and investigation and detail that where these clothes came from, who wore it and did he wear it, did it come out of his bag or did it, that after he used it, he put it one side, what was, they got it, now they used it even for namaz purposes. If they were moving and traveling and they saw water there and time came for namaz, now everyone knows that in the jungle some elephant must have drank from there, some lion must have drunk from that water. But they didn't see any elephant, they didn't see any lion, they didn't see any dog urinating there, nothing they saw water there. So now they didn't stop there and start making investigation that since how long is this pool here and pond here and water here, and which animals are there in this jungle and they come here normally and drink nothing, no investigation. They said, you make wuzu from this water and you can even drink this water and you can even cook your food with this water. Look at Islam, how beautiful, how easy. We have made life difficult for ourselves when we go into too much of investigation in every little thing. Sharia did not tell us to go into such deep, deep investigation, and then after that we go into a battle and a war over every little thing. So Sharia is very, very beautiful. Islam is very beautiful. I should always give that one example. But then one lady phoned and she said, Mawlana, this is a little bit of insults to the women folk, so first I apologize if some women folk are listening. But in any case, they said that the full moon was shining, full moon, very, very bright and shining. So everybody was looking up and seeing how beautiful the full moon. One lady had just changed the baby's napkin, so there was a little bit of stool under her fingernails, because many ladies keep shaitan's nails, 1 meter long nail, so now something must have been underneath. And they also have a habit of putting their fingers by the nose when they're looking up. So while she was looking up, now the smell from the fingernail came into her nostrils. So she looked at the moon and she said, the moon is very beautiful, but tonight it seems that there's a bit of stench and smell coming from the moon. It's an example. So now, was the stench coming from the moon or coming from her fingernails? So like that, Islam is like that beautiful moon, is shining from whichever angle you look at it. There's nothing but beauty in Islam. If we are finding things difficult when it comes to talaq laws and when it comes to other kind of matters, then we blame Islam, Islam, Islam. Why do we blame Islam? we should first study Islam, we should understand Islam, we should practice upon Islam. When it comes to inheritance laws, why blame Islam? If the person hasn't made a proper Islamic will, then why blame Islam for it? Blame him for it.

are weak, extremely weak. We must not be proud and arrogant and boast that we are perfect. There is nobody perfect. Everybody has got his own weaknesses and faults and shortcomings. But the mu'min and the Muslim, he realizes his faults, his weaknesses, his shortcomings, and he turns towards Allah Ta'ala and he begs for forgiveness. Mera har khata pe rona, yehi hai meri talafi. Mera har khata pe rona, yehi hai meri talafi. Teri rahmaton ka sadqa, mera jurm afw karna. So we know as human beings there will be mistakes, but then he turns towards Allah Ta'ala and says, I acknowledge my mistakes, I don't justify my mistakes. Now that is one weakness of our society which we have to make serious amends and changes in, and that is that we justify a lot of our sins instead of finding the faults in ourselves and accepting and acknowledging and asking Allah Ta'ala for forgiveness. We justify our faults and weaknesses, and we find the faults in Islam, in Quran, in Sunnah. Now I was going to discuss the other ayat, but there's no time. Time has expired. May Allah Tabaraka wa Ta'ala give us the love for Islam and the Islamic teachings, and make our lives such that we become an attraction for other people to come into Islam instead of distancing them. At present they are being distanced because of our actions, our way of life, our character, the usage of our tongue, the way that we treat people who are our subordinates, the way that we talk to our maids and our staff and our workers and our laborers and our own children and our wives, or the way the wives talk to the husbands. Now all these things are causing great amount of rift and friction and disunity and disharmony. But the moment we come back on track and we say, I want to follow the Quran and Sunnah and the beautiful life example of Rasulullah sallallahu alaihi wasallam, then see what harmony, what unity, what peace, what tranquility, what sukoon. And as I always say, then we will have Jannat on earth. Jannat is still far away. Mana ke meer gulshan hai, Jannat to dur hai, arif hai magar dil mein khaliq Jannat liye huye. Then we will find Jannat in our homes. May Allah Ta'ala bless me, bless you and the entire ummah with the tawfiq of amal, and remove the pain, suffering and difficulty of mankind around the globe, and especially the ummah of Nabi alayhi salatu wasalam.

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العظيم. علماء کرام, most respected brothers and also our sisters that are listening in at the madrasa over the receivers. We have had many jalsas of this nature, meaning jalsas of the completion of the Quran Sharif. In today's time, when we talk of a jalsa, then the impression we get is that thousands of people have gathered and they will be feasting and merrymaking. That is our idea of a jalsa. For the completion of the Quran Sharif in this manner, full of noor and full of barakat and full of rahmat, will light up our hearts, inshallah ta'ala. The Quran Sharif, you have heard many times by now. Allah tabaraka wa ta'ala gave one end of the Quran Sharif to us, and the other end is in His hands. The Quran Sharif has tarfain, tarfuhu bi yadillah wa tarfuhu bi aydikum. One end of it is in the hand of Allah tabaraka wa ta'ala, and one end is in our hand. An example is given, or by way of example, a wali of Allah tabaraka wa ta'ala was passing by the palace of a king. Now the king was right up in his palace, and this wali of Allah tabaraka wa ta'ala was walking by the side of the wall. So from the top, the king ordered his guard that he should send this wali of Allah tabaraka wa ta'ala up to him. Whether he was in the 7th floor, 10th floor, wherever he was, or how high the building was, he said he must send this wali of Allah ta'ala up to him. So the guard asked that, how must I send him up? So there were two ways of going up. One was by way of staircase, that he climbs the stairs, he keeps climbing until he reaches wherever the king is. And the other was that he gets into a lift. Well, these days we will say you press the button of the lift and within seconds the person is there. So he said, well, put him into, those days they used to have like a basket, they used to throw from the top and the person used to get inside and they used to pull him up. So he said, well, put him into that basket and then draw him up. We will have him drawn up. So he got him up. So within a few seconds he was up by the king. Now the king asked him that, how did you reach Allah Ta'ala? He said, just as how I reached you. He said, how did you reach Allah Ta'ala? He said, just as how I reached you. I got into that basket and I was drawn up. That's how I reached you. So the message that he gave to him is that, hold on firmly to the Quran Sharif, the end which is in your hand. Allah Ta'ala will then draw you up. In other words, you will become Waliullah if you hold fast to that Quran Sharif, because Allah Ta'ala has called it Hablullah. It is the string of Allah Tabaraka wa Ta'ala. So the string of Allah Tabaraka wa Ta'ala which is on this earth is the Quran Sharif. Now if we want to reach Allah Tabaraka wa Ta'ala, there is no other way except to hold fast to this Quran Sharif. Therefore it is mentioned in that Hadith Sharif that tamassaku biha, hold firmly to it. And if you are going to hold very firmly to it, then what will happen? Then you will not go astray, or you will not be destroyed. Two things have been mentioned: either you will not be destroyed or you will not go astray if you hold firmly to this Quran Sharif. So it is a great ni'mat of Allah tabaraka wa ta'ala if a person has been blessed with the hifz and the memorization of the Quran Sharif. It's a great ni'mat. I have repeatedly said this, that the hafiz must feel the weight of the Quran Sharif within himself. Wherever he is walking, wherever he is, he must always feel the weight of the Quran Sharif. It is wahi of Allah tabaraka wa ta'ala. Hazrat Shah Ataullah Bukhari rahmatullah alayh, that great alim and that great mujahid, whose bayans sometimes used to begin after Isha and end Fajr Azan time,
and nobody would move. In fact, they used to wonder whether the azan really took place of Fajr Salat. Wow. Allah Ta'ala had blessed him with such melodious voice that his recitation of the Quran Sharif used to make people accept Islam. When he had, there was a court case where just the recitation of his Quran Sharif, because he was against the British and he was always lecturing against the British, so they had him arrested so many times. And when finally they had decided that this was it and they were going to have him hanged, that was the case after which he would have been hanged because he was charged for treason. Then there he asked for permission to just recite the Quran Sharif. When they asked him, do you have any wish or anything of that nature, he said, I want to recite the Quran Sharif. And his recitation of the Quran Sharif, after that, the judgment that was written, the judge doesn't even know why he wrote a judgment like that. He was released. And it is in history, it is recorded, it is authentic. Thousands of people are witnesses to this fact. So this Quran Sharif, he says that if I have to meet Jibreel alayhi salatu wasalam, then I will tell Jibreel alayhi salatu wasalam. Of course, its poetry language is a different language. We must not take it in the literal meaning. He says, I will tell Hazrat Jibreel alayhi salatu wasalam, but the meaning of it is correct, what he has said. He says that I will tell Hazrat Jibreel alayhi salatu wasalam, that O Jibreel, that Quran Sharif which you brought from the Lawh-e Mahfuz upon the heart of my beloved Rasul sallallahu alayhi wasallam, how many times you had to go up and how many times you had to come down? He did not say that, but I'm explaining it to you, that how many times Hazrat Jibreel alayhi salatu wasalam had to go up to bring that Quran Sharif. It didn't come in one book form. Over a period of 23 years, this Quran Sharif was revealed upon the heart of Nabi alayhi salatu wasalam. How many thousands of times he went? It was fully recorded on Lawh-e Mahfuz. Allah Ta'ala had revealed the whole Quran Sharif onto Lawh-e Mahfuz. But from there, as the need arose, wherever the need arose and whenever it arose, according to Allah Tabaraka wa Ta'ala's wisdom, that verses of the Quran or those verses were revealed upon Nabi alayhi salatu wasalam. So Hazrat Jibreel alayhi salatu wasalam has to go up and bring those 5 ayats, 10 ayats, one surah, until over 23 years that Quran Sharif was completed. He says, I will tell Hazrat Jibreel alayhi salatu wasalam that that Quran Sharif which you went and brought from the Lawh-e Mahfuz with the order of Allah Ta'ala, we do not know how many times upon Rasulullah Paak Sallallahu Alaihi Wasallam's heart, O Jibreel, that whole Quran Sharif I have got in my heart. The heart of Nabi alayhi salatu wasalam which received that Quran Sharif, that whole Quran Sharif is in my heart. In other words, my heart has now got nisbat with the heart of Rasulullah Paak Sallallahu Alaihi Wasallam. Then just imagine what kind of nisbat is that. Now how can a hafiz who has got that kind of ni'mat of the Quran Sharif be ever in a cinema or a theater or watching filth on the television screen or reading filthy literature? Brothers, I keep repeating this because wallah, I'm telling you, the increase is very, very shocking because I'm dealing with cases every day. The increase indulgence in haram by even huffaz of the Quran Sharif, it is a very shocking state. Then the azab of Allah Ta'ala is being drawn. We have been ordered in the Hadith Sharif that make ikram of the huffaz. We have to respect the huffaz of the Quran Sharif. Hazrat Maulana Badr-e Alam Rahmatullah Alayh, he never used to even stretch his leg towards a hafiz of the Quran Sharif. And Maulana Abrar Rahab Sahib Damat Barakatum says that that is probably one of the reasons that when he passed away and is buried in Jannatul Baqi in Madina Sharif, so how many times they dug up his grave, the body is still salamat. His kafan too hasn't been touched as yet. Besides, of course, his khidmat of deen and his khidmat of the tafsir of the Quran Sharif and his khidmat of the hadith of Nabi alayhi salatu wasalam, all his life he spent in the hadith and the Quran Sharif. Dars. But sometimes Allah Tabaraka wa Ta'ala, we do not know which amal he likes of a person. So he said, could be, probably it could be because of that respect that he had for the Quran Sharif which is in the heart of that hafiz. But then again, another hadith, when we look at it, then it shows that the person who is a hafiz of the Quran Sharif but is not making amal on that Quran Sharif, then he doesn't deserve any respect because he has done injustice to the Quran Sharif.
So he says, if I meet Jibreel alayhi salatu wasalam, I will tell him that this, that, oh Jibreel, that Quran Sharif which you brought upon the heart of Rasulullah Pak sallallahu alayhi wasalam, that Quran Sharif is in my heart. So if my heart has now got nisbat with the heart of Rasulullah Pak sallallahu alayhi wasalam. Nabiyyah Pak sallallahu alayhi wasalam, whenever he used to complete the Quran Sharif, and completion doesn't mean after completing the hifz of the Quran Sharif. Nabi alayhi salatu wasalam, as he used to receive the verses of the Quran Sharif, he used to recite. Then finally, of course, the whole Quran Sharif was revealed and he used to recite the whole Quran Sharif. But whenever he used to make tilawat of the Quran Sharif, on most occasions, then this fact just came to mind, that the dua that Nabi alayhi salatu wasalam used to make, in that he used to say, Allahumma arhamni bil Quran al-Azim. Allahumma arhamni bil Quran al-Azim. O Allah, have mercy upon me with the tufail of the Quran Sharif. And then what he used to say? وَجْعَلْهُ لِي إِمَامًا وَنُورًا وَهُدًا وَرَحْمًا. وَجْعَلْهُ لِي إِمَامًا. What do? Behind the Imam, we follow the Imam. We also say, O Allah, I'm making this Salat following the Imam. Now if the Imam is in ruku and we are standing, when the Imam is in sajda, we are making ruku. When the Imam is in qiyam, we are in sajda. Then will that namaz ever be valid? We will say that this person doesn't know what the following of the Imam means. So either he does not know the salat itself, he's a new Muslim, and we put him behind the Imam. Now he doesn't know whether the Imam is standing or in sajda or is in ruku. Or this person is insane. So Nabi alayhi salatu wasalam, by this dua, he is teaching us, waj'al holi imama. O Allah, make this Quran Sharif my imam. Now Nabi alayhi salatu wasalam is saying that make the Quran Sharif an imam for me. Now if Nabi alayhi salatu wasalam has to say that, whereas Nabi alayhi salatu wasalam, there was no question of him disobeying Allah tabaraka wa ta'ala or doing anything against the teaching of the Quran Sharif. There was no shadow of doubt in this, that Nabi alayhi salatu wasalam followed the Quran to the T. But it is for us that this Quran Sharif which we are reciting, now we are saying, O Allah, make it my imam. So if the Quran Sharif says, Aqeemus Salah, then this person will have to make Salat, because the Quran Sharif is his imam. If the Quran Sharif says, Atu Zakah, then this person will not see how much is going by giving zakat. He will see the fulfillment of the hukam of Allah tabaraka wa ta'ala, and he will make shukar that Allah ta'ala only made 2.5% farz. In reality, he should have made 97.5% farz, and 2.5% he should have left for us. Then what would we have done? How many of us would have given zakat then? Look at Allah ta'ala's ihsan. Just 2.5% you give, 97.5% you keep. Still, if a person dodges zakat, then it shows what kind of love that person has for Allah Ta'ala. It's extremely poor. That means he's not prepared to spend. Yet he should have said that this is too little. That is why the Quran Sharif is filled with ayats of infaq, keep spending. Besides the zakat, in sadaqat, in other things for the widows, for the orphans, and for all other needy cases, for madrasas, for masjids, in all good causes, Allah Ta'ala encourages that spend. Allah Ta'ala will return it manifold. But farz is zakat. So the person who cannot even give that 2.5%, then we'll say he hasn't made the Quran Sharif his imam. And his love for Allah Tabaraka wa Ta'ala is like that love for that person who had that dog, or who saw that dog that was dying of hunger. So he sat by the dog and he started crying. So somebody asked him, why are you crying? He said that I'm crying because this dog is dying of starvation. He said, and what is it that you have in your bag there or in your basket there? He said, there's bread and there's meat. He said, if you are crying over the loss of this dog's life due to starvation, then why don't you give that food to this dog? He says, no. The food I paid for, the tears are free. The food I paid for, the meat I had to buy, and don't you know the price of meat all gone up now? With the rand dollar fluctuation.
So the meat, so that I have to pay for, and tears are free. So that is the kind of love then we are showing. So the Quran Sharif must be our imam in our salat. We have made the Quran Sharif imam of our salat, but when it comes to the imam of our lives, we haven't made the Quran Sharif the imam of our lives. In our homes, in our businesses, in our dealings, in our relationship with our neighbors, in our relationship with our parents, right across the board, what we keep on mentioning, the imam of our lives has to be the Quran Sharif. And the example was set by Rasulullah Pak Sallallahu Alaihi Wasallam. In his pattern we have to follow. Look at the Quran Sharif, it deals with everything, every aspect of our lives. Now we have to question ourselves, in how many departments of our lives have we really made the Quran Sharif the imam of our life? We can just speak on this and go on. But then Nabi Alayhi Salatu Wasalam says, وَجَعَلْهُ لِي إِمَامًا وَنُورًا, and make it a light for me. This Quran Sharif must show me which way to go, in which direction to go. It must take me out from the darkness. Why does the person switch on his light? Why does he put on his torch? Does he want to go and knock his head against the wall? That's why he puts on the torch? Or he switches the light on because he wants to injure himself by hitting something, some rock or some stone? He puts on the light because he wants to see whether there's a snake there or it's a stick there. He wants to see whether it is food there or it's poison there. The person puts on the light so that he may be able to differentiate between that which is harmful to him and that which is beneficial for him. So this Quran Sharif must now show him the light. The Quran Sharif must be the light. It must take him out from the darkness and put him onto the right path. Now how many of us, after reading the Quran Sharif, we really use the Quran Sharif as a light in the darkness? At present we all complain about the environment, that there's too much of darkness in the environment. No doubt there is environment in the darkness. But in the first place, in our homes, who brought the darkness into the homes? The Hafiz of the Quran Sharif is sitting one side and learning his Quran Sharif to give sabak next morning to the Ustad, and the father and mother are watching on the other side the filth on the television screen. Now who do you blame for that? Who brought that darkness into the home? Have those parents made the Quran Sharif the imam of their lives? Have those parents really appreciated that this child of mine is becoming a Hafiz of the Quran Sharif? So therefore my home also must be clean from impurities. I mentioned, I think, in some majlis where the Quran Sharif is even kept on the TV. And some places there's big frames there, Allah, Muhammad, La ilaha illallah, and ayats of the Quran Sharif. Wallah, I'm telling you, I went for a holiday one place, and in that lounge we had to frames of Allah tabaraka wa ta'ala's name, ayats of the Quran Sharif, everything is there, and the TV is right there. Now when that TV will go on, let us put our hands on our chest and ask ourselves one question. That how much percentage of the programs on the TV would be permissible according to any mufti's fatwa? Because we say some muftis gave this fatwa and some muftis gave that fatwa. Now let us ask ourselves a question, that when all those frames are there, ayats of the Quran Sharif and even Quran Sharif on those shelves, and now when those TVs are switched on, what percentage of the program of the TV is going to be permissible according to any mufti's fatwa? Music will come on immediately. Pictures of filthy ones, advertisements, this, that, and what filth is coming on. Now, is there any justification for that? So my message is also to the parents, that don't just be happy and satisfied that we made our child a Hafiz of the Quran Sharif. I'm not talking about these Hafizes. I'm talking in general. That we made our child a Hafiz of the Quran Sharif, so therefore Jannat is ours. We have to see what have we provided in the home for them after that, to make sure that they continue reciting the Quran Sharif and making amal on the Quran Sharif. Give them those things which are halal and permissible as entertainment. Give them enough halal so that they do not go towards haram. But if we are going to provide those channels for them to get caught up in haram, then we are going to be questioned and we will be the losers. And this is where all the problem is coming from. Because
I always say I do not give you theoretical things. I'm telling you things which people themselves have told to me, they have written to me. There are many that come through email and other and telephonic queries and discussions. So I don't even know the names, but they say, I am a Hafiz of the Quran Sharif. I am an Alim of Deen. I am this, I am that. I go out in Jamaat. I go to the Majlis. I do this, I do that. Everything they do. But then again, Shaitan and Nafs, they overpower this person. And most of them are getting caught on this TV or on the porn sites on the internet or of the filthy magazines which are now freely available. And it creates a darkness in the heart that Hafiz's namazes has no ruh after that. He makes tilawat of the Quran Sharif in the madrasa the whole day by the ustad, and afterwards there's nothing, no light in the heart. Darkness. The person doesn't enjoy anything. No zikr enjoyment, no namaz enjoyment. Why? Because on the one hand, the person is taking that food which gives strength and health, and on the other hand, is drinking poison. So both things don't go together. Light and darkness do not go together. Shaitan is the one that misleads, we all know, but we make him our friend. We all say Shaitan misleads, but we have made him our friend.

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Our engagement in dunya has made us forget deen. Whereas we can make our dunya also deen. If we make our dunya in accordance with Allah and His Nabi alayhi salatu wasalam's teachings, then that dunya also becomes deen. If we have to make the Quran Sharif our imam, then that dunya also becomes deen. Because the Quran Sharif will tell us how to marry, who to marry, how to respect the parents, and all the other aspects the Quran Sharif will order us. And then the Quran Sharif will tell us, مَا آتَاكُمُ الرَّسُولُ فَخُذُوهُ وَمَا نَهَاكُمْ عَنْهُ فَانْتَهُوا. Whatever my Rasul sallallahu alayhi wa sallam orders you to do, then do that. And whatever he asks you to stay away from and stops you from, then stay away from that. So in a nutshell, now you have to obey Allah and his Rasul sallallahu alayhi wa sallam. So then if this person now he's eating, drinking, earning, laughing, joking, entertainment, anything, if it is within the parameters of Sharia, then it becomes deen if his niyat is correct. But he's talking about our engagement in dunya to such an extent that our maqsad, our objective of life is nothing but the accumulation of material wealth. Come in the halal way or haram way, as long as it comes. Hai sab kuch andar, lekin hai mast qalandar. Halal, haram, sab kuch andar. So he says, dunya ne deen ko bula rakha hai, ghaflat ki neend mein sula rakha hai. It just doesn't give us that chance to think that one day we are going to be in the graves. It doesn't allow us to think in that direction. The moment we begin to think in that line that one day death will come, therefore I rather start doing everything according to the Quran and the Sunnah, let me stay away from haram, straight away he will put ghaflat over you. Enjoy it now. Tomorrow you can make tawbah. He will use that same ayat of tawbah to make you commit the sin. Shaitan is such a shrewd enemy of ours that he will use the ayat of tawbah to make us commit sins. Allah is ghafoorur rahim. He will put in our hearts to make us commit sins. Because Allah is ghafoorur rahim. So go on. The other day they were saying there's a new program now, a computer program, and they had to withdraw that advertisement. So it's some detail there, but the thing is that they say what was the message there? That life is short. Play more. Play more because life is short. In other words, enjoy yourself because life is short. So life is short, so indulge in as much adultery, fornication, music, all kinds of haram, because life is short. Whereas what we should be saying is life is short, so therefore let us do quickly those deeds, those actions, those a'mal, which will get us connected with our Allah. And wallah, Allah tabaraka wa ta'ala is so merciful, so forgiving, so compassionate, so kind, and so loving that there can be nobody who would tolerate as much sins as we are doing. No other person can tolerate. It is only Allah Ta'ala that tolerates our sins and still gives us food to eat, clothing to wear, shelter, sight, hearing, speech, so much of ni'mat. Otherwise, even a father, if the son is disobedient half a dozen times, he'll kick him out. Two or three times he'll tell him, and then he'll say, get out from here, you go and do your own thing. So Allah Tabaraka wa Ta'ala is so kind, so merciful. So we should not be disobedient to him. And Allah Ta'ala has made life so easy, so comfortable, so beautiful. But if we have created an environment of sin and vice and evil and restlessness for ourselves, then we must blame ourselves, don't blame Allah Tabaraka wa Ta'ala. So he says, dunya ne deen ko bula rakha hai, ghaflat ki neend mein sula rakha hai. Is daur mein khush naseeb woh hai akbar. In these times,
Only that person can consider himself to be a fortunate person, to be a happy person, to be a person who has been blessed, jisne Quran Majeed ko khula rakha hai. That person who has kept Quran Majeed open, then only he can consider himself to be a fortunate person, and all others, they must consider themselves to be unfortunate. No matter how much they may have, but they are unfortunate. One hadith of Nabi alayhi salatu wasalam, in that Nabi alayhi salatu wasalam says that zayyinu manazilakum, decorate your homes, make muzayyan of your homes, adorn your homes with what? With tilawati al-Quran. With tilawat of the Quran Sharif, you must light up your homes, you must decorate your homes. So what I was saying is that these frames and all which we have there, and then we have the television that is playing there. So how can these two things go together? I'm repeatedly saying these things so that we may make a start somewhere in our lives. Because how long are we going to just listen, listen and listen? Without amal, we are not going to get anywhere. We know what are the problems that are in our lives, in our homes, in our families, in our society. Everybody knows the problem. But when it comes to the solution, then we want a solution where there is no pain on our heart, without any difficulty. We must have nothing to do. We must just sit, read some wazifa, make some dua, and put some ta'weezes, and we must get to Allah Ta'ala. This Quran Sharif was revealed sometimes in Badr, sometimes in Uhud, sometimes in Khandaq, sometimes in Fatah Makkah, sometimes on the mountain top, sometimes in sunshine and the heat of Makkah Mukarrama and Madina Tayyibah, we all know, and of Hijaz, and sometimes in freezing winter. Imagine what occasions this Quran Sharif was being revealed upon Nabi alayhi salatu wasalam. What kind of difficulties and hardships and trials they went. And we can't just take the pain of restraining ourselves from haram.

This ummat of Nabi alayhi salatu wasalam, we know what suffering it is going through in all parts of the world. But what is the major cause? It is because we have given up the following of the Quran Sharif. We have forsaken the imamat of the Quran Sharif, the imamat of Rasul Pak sallallahu alayhi wasalam. So he says, "Oh Allah, make them again muttabi of the Quran, the ummat of Nabi alayhi salatu wasalam," and then see what happened. Then you will find those angels of Badr descending. The angels of Badr can descend even today, but first we have to make ourselves amile Quran. If we are not going to make ourselves amile Quran, then we mustn't wait for those, that help that Allah Ta'ala sent in Badr, in Uhud and other places. So Nabi alayhi salatu wasalam makes dua. Allahumma arhamni bil Quran al-Azim waj'alhu li imaman wa nuran wa hudan, make it my guide. Let the Quran Sharif be my guide. Every other book we take as our guide, but we are not prepared to read the Quran Sharif. We don't have the time for it now because of the television and the radio stations and all other things. We have to listen to BBC, we have to listen to Voice of America, and we have to listen to CNN, and we have to listen to so many stations. Where are we going to find the time to listen to this station of Allah Tabaraka wa Ta'ala, which is calling us? When are we going to listen to this? So he says, let it be my guide. We want to have a guide who takes us to our destination, who directs us to our destination. If a person has lost the road, and if he asks somebody, how do I get there? He says, take left, right, forward, and as in India they say, inge ko jao, unge ko jao, pahunch jaoge. Now that inge ko, unge ko, you do not know, it's just like how they say, doze, very close. And we walked about 16 miles once in India, and every person that we asked, he just said, inge ko, unge ko. So if we have a guide of that kind, then we'll never get to our destination. The Quran Sharif wants us to reach Jannat, wants us to reach Allah Ta'ala. And as I said, that one end of it is here and the other end is with Allah Ta'ala. So all we need is just holding there, and Allah will pull us up after that. So what a beautiful guide. And in every aspect of our life, you'll never find guidance like the guidance of the Quran Sharif. If only we applied it in both our dini life and dunyavi life, there would be no problems. But some of us apply it just in our dini life, and some of us apply it just in our dunyavi life. Therefore, we can't seem to get anywhere. Otherwise, Allah Ta'ala has given us direction in all matters. Deen and dunya, it's all. We can make our whole dunya into deen. So Nabi alayhi salatu wasalam says that, make it my guide. Make it a guide for me. And wa rahma, and a mercy for me. The Quran Sharif is mercy also. فِيهِ شِفَاءٌ لِلنَّاسِ وَرَحْمَةٌ لِلْمُؤْمِنِينَ. The shifa in it, and a mercy for the believers. Shifa from what? Shifa from all sicknesses. But in reality, shifa for our spiritual sicknesses. Shifa from kufr, shifa from shirk, shifa from bid'at, shifa from nifaq and hypocrisy, shifa from transgression, from fisq and fujur. If you want shifa from all those illnesses and diseases which corrupt the heart, then you will find it in the Quran Sharif. And it is rahmat and mercy also. Inshallah, if Allah Ta'ala gives me another opportunity, then I will discuss this whole dua. Because I myself am feeling a little weak today, but alhamdulillah, with your people's duas, Allah Ta'ala made it easy to speak. So I make dua for these young students who completed the Quran Sharif. Allah Tabaraka wa Ta'ala
must safeguard this Quran Sharif in their hearts until their dying day. Allah Ta'ala must give them the tawfiq to read the Quran Sharif, to understand the Quran Sharif, and to make amal on the Quran Sharif. There's no doubt that the parents will be given a crown of light on the day of Qiyamah if the children have made hifz of the Quran Sharif. But then, the condition, as I have mentioned in practically all bayans that are related to the khatam of the Quran Sharif, that the condition is amal on that Quran Sharif. If there's no amal, because Allah Ta'ala's Nabi alayhi salatu wasalam makes it very, very clear, man qara al Quran wa amila bima fi. And other places also same thing, that make amal on that Quran Sharif. So wherever you find that there is temptation towards sin, then immediately bring this thought into your mind that I am hamil Quran. And Allah Ta'ala calls those who are hamil Quran, those who have got Quran Sharif in their hearts, those who have memorized the Quran Sharif, that they are his favorite ones and they are from his family. Now we say that child is a black sheep of the family, don't we say that? If a child is disobedient and he is caught, is arrested, is put into prison, why? Because he was stealing, he was caught for drugs or for fraud, then what an embarrassment and shame those parents suffer. They say, this child is a black sheep. Look at the embarrassment and the shame and the disgrace that he has brought upon me. Of course, when the Hafiz is going to do things which are displeasing to Allah Ta'ala, he is not going to bring any disgrace or humiliation upon Allah Ta'ala. But because he is of Allah Ta'ala's family, so therefore the punishment is also of the same kind. Because he is the favorite one, so his punishment also is going to be of the same kind. That you are the one that I trusted and gave you this great amanat, and how can you betray this trust? Alhamdulillah, these type of bayans being given all the time. Wallah, there are many, many hafizes who have confessed that they were gone on the wrong track, but it brought them back into reality. Because what is the sense of all the time just reading those hadiths which talk in glorious terms of the Hafiz of the Quran Sharif? You've got to balance it with both. Give them encouragement also that we should make hifz of the Quran Sharif because it's a great ni'mat of Allah Ta'ala. But at the same time warn that if we do not fulfill the rights of that amanat, then it is also a very dangerous. So especially those who are hafizes or the parents of the hafizes. It is of course for everyone, but especially those who are hafizes and parents of the hafizes anywhere in the world. Message is for everyone, that we have to look around in our homes, in our businesses, in our lives, that what has come in that is not befitting a hafiz or his parents. Get rid of that. Make tawbah from it. No matter how far the person may have gone, but if he makes sincere tawbah, Allah Ta'ala is prepared to accept. No matter how far the person goes. But if he makes sincere tawbah, that I don't want to go back to those sins. I want to give it up now, not tomorrow. Not that I will think of it. Not that I will see. Not that I am not yet ready. The person doesn't say with regards to sin that I'm not yet ready to give it up. Many people say, I'm not yet ready. So we ask them a simple question, when will you get ready? Before death or after death? When will you get ready to give up sins? Before death or after death? Obviously the person can't get ready after death, because after death he'll never be able to commit sins. Those eyes will be there, but it will now look at the angels of death in their frightening form. The ears will still be there, but now they will listen to the voices of those angels. No more that music and that filth. The tongue will be there, but it cannot wag anymore and make ghibat anymore, or speak lies anymore, or take false oaths and qasams anymore. So it has to be before death. So if it's before death, then the second question is that when will that death be? Does anybody has any guarantee that I will only die after 50 years, 20 years, 30 years? Every day we read and every day we hear, hold up, person gone, accident, person gone, heart attack, person gone, cancer, person is gone. Within seconds, within days, sometime the person just changes. His health was very good, strong, fit,
and then we hear that he just had a mild pain and the next hour he was gone. So when that is the state of life in these days, so we have to be ever ready. Stay away from sins. Enjoy the ni'mats of Allah tabaraka wa ta'ala. Make amar bil ma'ruf nahi anil munkar. Fulfill the ahkam of Allah and enjoy within ourselves gardens of Jannat. Gardens of Jannat. Wallah, gardens of Jannat within the heart. Not the outside condition, can be of poverty, of pain, of anything. But once the person is connected with his Allah and he is connected with his Rasul sallallahu alayhi wa sallam, then when that noor and the tajalli will be cast in those hearts, then that person will just wish that I was not in this

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Oh Allah, forgive each and every one of us. You are compassionate, you are forgiving, you are loving. And especially, oh my Allah, in this Mubarak Jalsa of the Khatam of the Quran Sharif. May Allah forgive each and every one of us. Allah, with the barakat of the Quran Sharif, with the tufail of the Quran Sharif, with the sadqa of the Quran Sharif, have mercy upon us. Allah, forgive our major sins and our minor sins. Forgive the sins that we committed knowingly or unknowingly. Forgive the sins that we committed in light of day or darkness of night. Allah, we are extending our begging bowls before you. We are extremely weak servants of yours. Oh Allah, we get tempted towards sins. Allah, nafs and shaitan are our enemies, but we have made them our friends. Oh my beloved Allah, take us out from the slavery of nafs and shaitan. And make us your slaves, O my beloved Allah. Make us the ghulam of Rasul Paak sallallahu alayhi wa sallam. O Allah, make us obedient to you and your Rasul sallallahu alayhi wa sallam. Allah, let the Quran Sharif be the imam of our lives. O Allah, let the Quran Sharif be the noor of our lives. Let the Quran Sharif be the guide of our lives. Ay Allah, by means of the Quran Sharif, bless us. Have mercy upon us. Forgive us. Bless us with prosperity and happiness. Bless us with prosperity and happiness. Bless us with contentment, with satisfaction. Bless us with your yaqeen. Bless us with your ma'rifat. Ay Allah, bless us with your closeness. Ay Allah, bless us with your closeness. Ay Allah, bless us with your qurb and ma'rifat. Ay Allah, bless us with the ma'rifat of Nabi alayhi salatu wa salam. Ay mere pyare Allah, release us from all chains that bind us and tie us. Ay Allah, we are tied by so many different chains. Ay Allah, release us from every chain except the chain of your love and the chain of the love of Rasulullah sallallahu alaihi wasallam. Ay Allah, teri muhabbat ki zanjeer mein hume jagad de. Ay Allah, tere pyare Nabi alayhi salatu wassalam ki muhabbat hume naseeb farma. Ay Allah, tere siwa hamara koi sahara nahi, tere siwa koi hamara nahi. Ay Allah, there is no one for us besides you. Ay Allah, if you have to turn away your glance of rahmat from us because of our sins, oh my beloved Allah, then you tell us who is there for us. Ay Allah, there is no one for us besides you. Ay Allah, do not look at our sins. Do not look at our weakness. Ay Allah, you look at your shan of rahmat. Ay Allah, you look at your shan of kareemi. Kareem is the one who gives without people deserving. Ay Allah, we know that we are deserving of the worst of all punishment. But oh Allah, bless us with the best because of your shan of kareemi, my beloved Allah. Ay Allah, these students have completed the Quran Sharif. Retain the Quran Sharif in their hearts until their dying day. Ay Allah, give them the tawfiq and all other huffaz and all of us to recite the Quran Sharif in abundance, to understand the Quran Sharif and to make amal on the Quran Sharif. And to propagate the message of the Quran Sharif. Allah, let us not make the Quran Sharif our pillows. Oh Allah, we have made the Quran Sharif pillows on which we rest our heads. Ay Allah, we have taken it for granted that because we are believers and because we are Muslims and because we have the Quran Sharif, therefore your nusrat and your help is guaranteed. But oh my beloved Allah, give us the realization that it is only your amal on the Quran Sharif which draws your nusrat and your help. Oh my beloved Allah, give us the tawfiq to make amal on the Quran Sharif. Ya Allah, shaitan and nafs wants to lead us to Jahannam. But oh Allah, you take us to Jannat. Allah, take us to the road that leads, take us on the road that leads to Jannat. Take us on the road that leads to you. Take us on the road that leads to Rasul Pak sallallahu alayhi wa sallam. Ey mere piyare khuda, aaj ummat-e-muslima sare alam ke andar pareshan hai.
Ay Allah, remove the difficulties, the trials, the hardships of the entire Muslim Ummah. Ay Allah, in Palestine, in Kashmir, in India, in Chechnya, Bosnia, Africa, Burma, China. Ay Allah, even in the Muslim countries, the Muslims are oppressed. Ay mere pyare Allah, tu raham farma. Ay Allah, musalmanon ko hidayat naseeb farma, unki teri nusrat aur madad naseeb farma. اے اللہ اب تو مسلمانوں کے حال پر رحم فرما. Oh my Allah, my beloved Nabi sallallahu alayhi wa sallam, when he is informed of the condition of the ummah, how much of pain it must be causing to him. That ummah for whom he cried so much, that ummah for whom so much of his blood was shed, that ummah for whom Nabi alayhi salatu wasalam sacrificed everything. Ay Allah, that ummah today is pareshan, that ummah today is suffering all over. Ay Allah, that ummah today is in the casinos, in the discos, in the theatres, in the cinemas. Ay Allah, in adultery, in fornication, in fraud, in all kinds of evils and vices. Ay Allah, how much of injury and pain we must be causing our Rasul sallallahu alayhi wa sallam. Ay Allah, Nabiye Paak sallallahu alayhi wa sallam ko tu khush kar de. Ay Allah, tu khush ho ja. Ay Allah, tu hame razi kar de. Ay Allah, shake the ground beneath the feet of the enemy forces. Allah, either give them hidayat or shake them like you shook the Aad and Samud. Allah, send against them strong violent winds. Allah, cause the plains to crush in the mountains. Cause the ships to sink in the oceans. Create such division and disunity in their ranks that their alliance all gets torn to shreds. Ey mere Allah, tu musalmano ki madad farma. With the barkat of the completion of the Quran Sharif tonight, O Allah. مسجد اقصی کی تو حفاظت فرما, حرمین شریفین کی حفاظت فرما. Ay Allah, even in South Africa, the crime levels are reaching a height. No person's life, property, respect, honor, dignity is safe. 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Ay Allah, forgive and bless the parents of the students that have completed the Quran Sharif. Especially, O my beloved Allah, their mother who became shaheed in an accident. Allah, make this a sadqa jariya for her. Allah, raise her stages in Jannat. Allah, bless and reward each and every one who has been part and parcel of their completion of the Quran Sharif, their asatiza, the madrasa in which they studied, whoever contributed towards their progress. O my beloved Allah, Ay Allah, sab ko tu mubarak farma. Ay Allah, sab ko tu behtareen jaza ata farma. Ay Allah, hum sab ki aulaad ko bhi tu nek aur saleh bana de. Ay Allah, ek din marna hai. Ay Allah, ek din marna hai aur tere paas aana hai. Ay Allah, marne se pehle pehle sachi toba ki taufeeq ata farma. Ay Allah, hame sehat ata farma. Bless us with long life, with good health, with prosperity, with happiness, with contentment, with satisfaction, with barakat in our businesses, barakat in our homes, barakat in our time, barakat in our lives. Amen. Give us the tawfiq to get rid of everything that is evil and filthy from our homes and our lives. Ay Allah, Nabiye Paak sallallahu alayhi wa sallam, all his life he made dua for us. Ay Allah, all the goodness that Nabi alayhi sallallahu alayhi wa sallam asked for us, bless us with that goodness. Bless our parents with that goodness, our wives and children with that goodness, and the entire ummah with that goodness. And from all the mischief and corruption and fitnas that he asked for protection, O Allah, protect us and protect the entire ummah of Rasulullah sallallahu alayhi wa sallam. O Allah, don't let the angel of death find us glued to some filthy television program. O Allah, these days deaths are occurring in haram places. Ay Allah, tu hamari

0: soul depart. Allah show us some tajalli at that time that our soul comes dancing towards you. But all life, our death is not muqaddar day. Wherever it may be, let it be a death of barakat. Allah huzur e paak swasam ke sadqe tufail mein hamari duaon ko qubool farma. 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
1: 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Hello my kiram, most respected brothers, our sisters listening at the madrasa, and I believe today we also have Channel Islam listeners. At such a short notice you gathered here, it is a sign of your love for Allah Ta'ala and His Rasul Sallallahu Alaihi Wasallam. As I arrived at the airport in Johannesburg, I started receiving SMSs, "Welcome back to South Africa, will there be a program tonight?" Alhamdulillah, it shows that there is a desire to listen to Allah Ta'ala's kalam, Nabi Alayhi Salatu Wasalam's message, and something related to Makkah Mukarrama, Madina Tayyiba. That is a sign of Iman. We may be insincere, there may be no ikhlas in me, but whoever is requesting it, it shows great ikhlas in that person. So even if one person is from the mukhlisi, then how can we refuse, even if it means that we have to take that little In any case, Allah Tabaraka wa Ta'ala, it is only His fazal, His kindness, His ihsan, His favor that He takes to those Mubarak lands. It is not a status symbol. I've been repeatedly mentioning this. It is not some kind of a status symbol that you add on one more feather to your cap, that I made one more Umrah, one more Hajj. I will repeat those very things which I have mentioned many, many times with regards to those Mubarak lands. That when we return from those places, it is not what we brought in our bags. In our bags, what we bring is that which is manufactured in Japan, in China, in America, in Europe, or in Asia, or some other part of the world. Most of the things that we bring from there, in the bags, they are manufactured in different parts of the world. Very little is from there. The tabarruk of Madina Tayyiba is the khajur, and the tabarruk of Makkah Mukarrama is zamzam, besides all the other tabarrukat. But these are also not the real mal. I mentioned repeatedly, and I will go on repeating, that the real mal of Madina Sharif is the akhlaq of Rasulullah sallallahu alaihi wasallam.

When we return, people want to know, what did you bring? Children want to know, what did you bring? So there's nothing wrong, a little bit of hadiyah tawfa for some family members, friends. That is permissible. But that is what we bring in the bag. But the real maal of Madina Sharif is what we bring in our hearts. The akhlaq of Nabi alayhi salatu wasalam. When we stand there, the Rosa Mubarak, it's not just Nabi alayhi salatu wasalam, Rosa Mubarak that we are standing at. It is a message. Jab zub.

The mere mention of the name of Rasul Pak sallallahu alaihi wasallam, it is a message of life. How we should conduct ourselves in this worldly sojourn, so that we may be beneficiaries both in this world and in the akhirat. It's not that we will only get jannat in the akhirat. Allah Ta'ala's promises are even in this world for the believers. Allah Ta'ala showed it in the time of the Sahaba Ikram radiallahu anhu ajma'in. They went through tests and trials. They took the pain on their hearts. They made the mujahadat. And see how Allah Tabarak wa Ta'ala put the empires at their feet. So Allah Ta'ala gives in this world too, and He gives in the akhirat too. And in this world, even if the person does not get material wealth, because that is the only thing we consider as wealth, Allah Ta'ala gives sukoon in the heart, He gives contentment, He gives satisfaction, He gives tawakkul, He gives yaqeen, He gives istiqamat on deen. Now all these are the things that the person gets in obedience to Allah Tabaraka wa Ta'ala and Rasulullah sallallahu alayhi wa sallam. So therefore that is the maal of Madina Sharif, generosity of Nabi alayhi salatu wasalam, His kindness, His compassion, His mercy. Now we cannot even forgive our brothers whilst they in Makkah Mukarrama, Madina Tayyiba. Even our brothers we cannot forgive. We take the same daggers in our hearts and we go there and we come back with the same. There are different parties. There's nothing wrong in trying to resolve a dispute. There can be problems in families, there can be problems in the society, there can be problems between individuals. So it should be resolved in the Islamic manner. Both parties can forward their arguments. Both parties can seek justice. Then whoever is just and fair, if the judgment is given in his favor, if the person was fair, he was honest, he was speaking the truth, and the judgment was given in his favor, then he must make shukar of Allah Tabaraka wa Ta'ala, and then shake hands with his brother, with his uncle, with his grandfather, or with his father, or whoever he has had a dispute, or with his brother, and say, well, alhamdulillah, the judgment has been given. And then there are so many qissas, but I'm not going in that direction now. But what I am saying is that we will go with the same baggage there to Makkah Mukarrama, Madina Tayyiba. Our hearts are like dirt bins and garbage bags, filled with malice, with greed, with pride, with arrogance. And we see it in our actions, even in Makkah Mukarrama, Madina Tayyiba. And then we come back with the same dirty hearts. So then what have we really achieved? So it's not just a status symbol. There we have to go for the purification of this heart. So the mal of Madina Sharif is the akhlaq of Nabi alayhi salatu wasalam. His honesty, his truthfulness, his compassion, his mercy, his kindness, his justice. If we have brought that back from there, millions of people are coming there, Makkah Mukarrama, Madina Tayyiba, millions of people. Now in fact it is like a promotion of tours. Tours now. And that is what is happening, is becoming tourism. And that was a prediction of Nabi alayhi salatu wasalam. So in tourism what happens is that we see tourist sites, tourist attractions, and we return. That's tourism. Makkah Mukarrama, Madina Tayyiba was not for tourism. We had to take lessons from there, take lessons from the Uhud, take lessons from the Battle of Trench, take lessons from Fatah Makkah, take lessons from the Battle of Badr, Sulh Hudaybiyah. Look at the sacrifices of Rasul Pak sallallahu alaihi wasallam and his companions. Every inch of ground there tells us a story. That prediction of Nabi alayhi salatu wasalam, the mafhum and the gist of which was that what would be your condition? Or he said that, do you see what I see? Because he climbed on a small hillock and then asked them. He said, no, Ya Rasulullah sallallahu alaihi wasallam, what is it that you see? Say, I can see the fitnas pouring over your roofs, like how rain falls. I can see fitnas pouring into your homes, like how rain falls on the roofs. So I've explained this. There are different explanations that are given. Different fitnas came. But at present, if we have to look at the situation in the hotels, in the foyers, and in the bazaars, and in the malls, and in the shopping complexes, person forgets that he's in Makkah Mukarrama, Madina Tayyiba. What kind of pictures are seen in those hotel televisions which are provided?
You see, if you establish or you build a hotel there, or you take over a hotel and you say that our hotel will not have any kind of TV in the rooms, then you don't get people wanting to take those rooms. So fitnas are pouring. And those were the places where the Sahaba Ikram radiallahu anhu majmain stayed. Those were the places. Where else did they stay? Their homes were in those same areas, those same places. And we don't know which gullies Nabi alayhi salatu wasalam and his companions walked through there. So it is not tourism business. There it is for the purification of the soul. And also if you look at Makkah Mukarramah, now there's so much, now that is a different subject if you have to talk on the virtues of Makkah Mukarramah, Madina Tayyibah, but because I've returned from there with Allah Ta'ala's fazal and you want to listen to something. So I repeat the same things, nothing new. If only we can take these lessons for those who have been there and those who inshallah will get an opportunity of going there. They take Ka'batullah Sharif. And this example Allah Tabaraka wa Ta'ala put into my heart, and alhamdulillah it became very maqbool, lots of them are quoting it. I said that we have a beautiful example of the washing machine. Then what is the washing machine? In the washing machine, what do we put? Do we put clean clothes inside there? Ironed clothes. Clothes which have got no dust and dirt, we take them and put in the washing machine, or do we put dirty clothes? So in the washing machine, that's what we do, we put dirty clothes inside there. Some are very, very dirty. They need extra detergent, an extra spin, and some are not so dirty. But we put dirty clothes into the washing machine. Said, if you have to go onto the first floor and watch after Maghrib Salat, when the whole Haram Sharif is full, and the people are making tawaf, and it's all Hajj time, or any time when the whole circle is full, then it clearly gives the picture of a washing machine, where the wheel or the drum is rotating, it's going round and round, round and round. All the Hujjaj, or the people making Umrah, they're going round and round. So I said, in our washing machines, we put dirty clothes, we put the detergent, and then we press the button. And then the drum starts rotating. It goes round and round. Then there is a spin. Then the clothes come out. All the dirt is extracted. Then they are clean. Thereafter, we stretch it, press it, and iron it. And we say, now the person is wearing very, very good, clean, shining clothes. So in our washing machines, we put our dirty clothes inside. And there, when we go into the tawaf, we must picture ourselves putting our dirty hearts into that washing machine. At the Hajr-e Aswad, we are pressing the button. So therefore, that Hajr-e Aswad is a touchstone. This too I have mentioned many times, that people who take it as a big joke, fight, push, bump, and say, I kissed the Hajr-e Aswad so many times, I pushed the person, I didn't care. It is a touchstone. If the person, after kissing the Hajr-e Aswad, or making istilam, pointing his hands towards it, but if after that he does not make sincere tawbah, then his sins will be exposed very, very quickly. Lots of people, their sins were concealed. They were womanizers, they were drug addicts, they were taking interest, they were gambling, but Allah Ta'ala concealed those sins. Many people did not know about it. Their wives did not know about it. But if they did not make sincere tawbah after touching the Hajr-e Aswad, then believe me, upon the return, the person will not be able to conceal his weaknesses very long. It will get exposed. People will come to know. Allah Tabaraka wa Ta'ala exposes it. That is what Hajr-e Aswad is. It's not a joke. Nabi alayhi salatu wasalam did not kiss it for no reason. It's a stone of Jannat. So when the person is going there, he is putting his dirty heart into that washing machine. And when he's going round and round, then at that time he's reading Subhanallah walhamdulillah wa la ilaha illallah wallahu akbar. Or he's reading some Quran Sharif. Or he's making some other zikr. Or he's reading, making duas. Now all that is extracting that dirt. Then from Rukne Yamani to Hajr-e Aswad. Now at Rukne Yamani, Allah Tabaraka wa Ta'ala places 70,000 angels to say Ameen on our duas.
One angel was sufficient. Now what a clear indication that Allah Ta'ala wants to forgive. He loves His creation. He does not want to send us to Jahannam. Allah hasn't created Jahannam just so that He may put all of us inside there. He's got Jannat for us. Why has He got all those ni'mats in Jannat? 70,000 angels to say Ameen on the dua. Now we say we don't see those angels, so we don't believe in anything we don't see. So I was giving them an example there. I said if 1 million people just now from South Africa telephone somebody on this side, so what is going to happen? The 1 million people on this side, within seconds they will receive a message on their cell phone. Now something traveled from this end to that end. We all believe in wireless technology. And how many messages went? Look at Allah Ta'ala's qudrat and power, but nothing clashed. Yours went on to your phone, his went on to his phone, and millions of people received the messages within seconds. So that message traveled over different lands, different countries, different people's heads, and then it reached that side. Nobody saw it in the air traveling. Even at this very moment, things are traveling over us. We are not seeing it. So why don't we believe in the angels? That they are saying Ameen. Or the angels that carry the durood and salam to Nabi alayhi salatu wasalam, Roza Mubarak. So with these duas, Rabbana atina fid dunya hasana wa fil akhirati hasana wa qina azaban na. The person is reading between Rukne Yamani and Hajar Aswad. Now this is all extracting that dirt, extracting that dirt. Then there is a seventh round, that's a final spin. Then after that he goes to the multazam, he stretches his hands. And then cries it out there again, the multazam. And then he drinks zamzam again and makes dua. So he comes out pak from there, clean from there, purified. No sins are left. So now that is where we come and we put a full stop. That when we say no sins are left, so the person says, well now finish, why must I worry now? What it means is that now when you return, then if it was rights of people that you had trampled upon, then return those. Ask them for forgiveness. If the monies that were due to people, owing to people, ask them for time or ask them for forgiveness. It doesn't mean that now the sin got maaf so finished, you don't owe anybody anything. The injustices that were done, ask those people for forgiveness. How will we know that the person's clothes are clean? The other people will tell us that, MashaAllah, you are wearing very clean clothes. So like that, when we come back, the people must say that this person went with a whole baggage of sins and very temperamental and speaking a lot of lies and doing great amount of injustice and committing a lot of theft and fraud and engaging in other kinds of sins and vices. But look at after his return, the person, what a reformation and change has come into his life. And that is what Hazrat Shah Abdul Ghani Sahib Rahmatullah Alayhi said, that I changed that poetry of Ghalib. Ghalib said, Tum kis muh se Kaaba jaoge? Ghalib, sharm tumko magar nahi aati. With what face are you going to go to Kaaba Sharif? Oh Ghalib, don't you feel ashamed of what you have done in your life? So Hazrat Shah Abdul Ghani Sahib, Shah Muhammad Ahmad Sahib Rahmatullah Alayhi says that if we have to take this poetry, then it will create despair. Because all of us are sinful. Now we will say, how can we go to the Kaaba Sharif? So he said, Main isi muh se Kaaba jaunga, sharm ko khaak mein milaunga. I will go with the same face to the Kaaba Sharif. I am not going to be concerned about sharm and shame. But what will I do there? Ro ro ke unko manaunga, apni bigri yo banaunga. I will cry at the multazam, I will cry at the Muqam Ibrahim, I will cry under the Mizab-e Rahmat, because you are inside the Kaaba Sharif when you are under the Mizab-e Rahmat. Because every place there is for duas. When you enter the Kaaba Sharif, is for dua. And when you enter the Haram Sharif, there's the first gaze on the Kaaba Sharif, acceptance of dua. Mataf for dua, Muqam Ibrahim for dua, Multazam for dua, Hajr Aswad for dua, Safa Marwa for dua. Every place is for dua. So what does it mean? Allah Ta'ala wants to forgive. So that is what it means, that we will put our dirty hearts there and then come out from there with clean hearts. Then it's worth the trip. Otherwise it is just unfortunately becoming, as I said, tourism. The bags are becoming weightier and weightier.
But the hearts are becoming lighter and lighter of spiritual baggage. Madina Sharif is again a different world. And I can't help but read this very beautiful poetry of Behzad Lakhnavi. Hum Madine se Allah kyun a gaye, qalb hairan ki taski wahin reh gayi. 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

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That سکون of مدینہ شریف، that tranquility، that peace، that beautiful beautiful atmosphere. Nothing but pouring noor. Now if we haven't got our transmitters right, we haven't got our receivers right, we won't pick up anything. I've stated this again many times, that at this very moment in time, as I sit here in this masjid, there are pictures here, there's music here, there's speeches here, there's all kinds of sounds here. But we don't pick up all that because we haven't got a television here, we don't have a radio here, so we don't pick it up. But if a person has to bring one television screen inside the masjid here, Allah forbid, and we must not get very shocked and surprised that these things don't happen. I receive letters to say that in our masjid, in one of the countries in Europe, said in our masjid there is a television. After the salat, the brothers go around the television and they watch football, cricket or some other games. So when this new Muslim inquired that how can it be permissible to watch TV in the masjid, so the response was that there are two areas in a masjid. One is the masjid proper and the other is the sehen. Like we got this masjid and that's the sehen. So we are not watching it in the masjid, we are watching it in the sehen. If the person said it is a mistake, it's an error, it's a sin, it's understandable. But justification of the sin again, that we are not watching it there, we are watching it there. So these things are happening. So there are pictures, there's music, there's everything, there's a lot of sounds. Now if the person puts on the radio, he'll pick up those sounds. He put on the TV, he'll pick up those pictures. Or our cell phones will pick it up. But it's there. So just like that, our hearts also, if the receivers are right, then it will pick up that noor of Madina Sharif. Then it will pick up those tajalliyat and the anwarat and the barakat of Madina Sharif, of Makkah Sharif. And if it is not right, then we will go to Niagara Falls, we'll go to Victoria Falls, and we'll come back with the pail and the bucket empty, empty. And when somebody will ask that, why is your bucket not full? Was there no water there? He said, there was plenty of water. Then why is your bucket not full? How did you hold your bucket? He said, upside down. So will anything fill up inside? May Allah tabaraka wa ta'ala give us purified hearts. Am madine se Allah kyun aa gaye qal

Why did I come away from Madina Sharif? 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These hearts which are restless, restless, where else will they find sukoon except in Madina Sharif? Dil wahi reh gaya, jaan wahi reh gayi. We left our hearts there and we came away. Yaad aate hain humko shaam o sahar.

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Who can forget the morning and the evening of Madina Tayyiba? And that sukoon and that peace and that tranquility that the person gets. But as I repeatedly say, that is if the person is staying away from those shopping complexes and malls and all those other places of entertainment, and he goes to the shopping complexes to purchase the necessities of life, and if he wants to buy a few things for the family, then last one day or 2 days he goes and buys it. But this daily up and down trips, up and down trips, the moment the person meets Allahu Akbar, all what he has purchased comes into his heart and mind and head. When you make Assalamu Alaikum wa Rahmatullah, then he's back dashing again to the bazaar. And then that person will not get any kafiyat, any sukoon, anything. Otherwise, the noor is pouring there. It's pouring. Nobody can deny that. It's pouring. If we are not getting it, then we must blame ourselves. Ye unhi ka karam hai, unhi ki ata.

So from here we say, when will my tears bear fruit, that we go again in the direction of Madina Sharif? And when the green dome comes before my gaze, kehke salli ala jhoom jai. But when Allah Ta'ala gives it to us and it is right there, we are looking at it, unbelievable that we are right there, dirty, filthy people like us. We know where our dirty feet have walked. We know what our hands have touched. We know what our eyes have seen. We know what our ears have heard. We know what our tongues have spoken. We know what our minds have fantasized. And Allah Ta'ala, in spite of all that, is giving that opportunity to be right there, the Rauza Mubarak, and read As-Salatu Was-Salamu Alayka Ya Rasulullah. Right there. So that is what he says, Allah Allah, wahan ka durood o salam. Allah Allah, wahan ka sujood o qiyam. Where can we get that anywhere else in the world? Jis jaga sajda rezi ki lazzat mili, jis jaga har qadam unki rahmat mili, jis jaga sajda rezi ki lazzat mili, jis jaga har qadam unki rahmat mili, jis jaga noor rehta hai sham o sahar, wo falak reh gaya wo zameen reh gayi. The enjoyment of the sajdas in the Haram Sharif, the enjoyment of the sajdas in Masjid Nabawi sallallahu alaihi wasallam, the enjoyment of the tilawat, the enjoyment of the zikrullah, everything would left behind. We're back again. The same fitnas of South Africa, the same fitnas of the outside world. Back again into the same quarrels, arguments, fights, court cases, murders, killings, rape, looting, arson. What else do we get in our country? What remained behind and what we left behind? 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So kash we did not return from there. Whereas you heard the other one, tamanna hai ke gulzare Madina ab watan hota, wahan ke gulshano mein hamara bhi koi chaman hota. 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This is a majlis of zikr. We are not going into any lengthy bayan or anything. We'll have a little bit of zikrullah and make dua.

0: 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compassionate, most loving Allah, Oh my most caring Allah, my most tolerant Allah, most beneficent, most merciful Allah. My beloved Allah, you dearly love forgiveness of the sins of the sinners who turn towards you with repentance. My beloved Allah, you gave us the opportunity of visiting the Mubarak lands, of making Umrah, Tawaf, Ziyarat. My beloved Allah, we could not have gone there on the strength of our wealth, on the strength of our qualifications and degrees. We could not have gone there, my beloved Allah, on the strength of our health. It is only you with your kindness, with your fazl and with your ihsan that you take there. Ya Allah, except the tawaf, the ziyarat, the ibadat. We could not have done justice, my beloved Allah. We are extremely weak servants of yours, my beloved Allah. But you took us to those Mubarak lands with your fazl and brought us back. Ya Allah, we are raising our begging bowls before you. My beloved Allah, my Rahim Allah, my Kareem Allah. You are the same Allah that is in Makkah Mukarramah and Madinah Tayyibah. My beloved Allah, it is not possible for everybody to go to Makkah Mukarramah and Madinah Tayyibah. There are so many people who cannot afford to go to those Mubarak lands, or for other reasons they cannot go there. But my beloved Allah, you have not deprived them also in this Mubarak. You are the same Allah that is in Makkah Mukarramah and Madinah Tayyibah. We are turning towards you, my beloved Allah. We are extending our begging bowls before you. We are ashamed of the sins that we have committed in our lives. Day and night we have trampled upon the sunnats of Nabi alayhi salatu wasalam. Day and night we have disobeyed you and your beloved Nabi sallallahu alayhi wasalam. My beloved Allah, day and night we use your bounties for your disobedience. The great ni'mat of sight, ni'mat of hearing, speech. The great bounty of wealth, the great bounty of health. Ya Allah, how much of it we use for your disobedience. It is only your tolerance that you do not destroy us, that you do not seize us there and then when we commit sins. You could have seized us, my beloved Allah, there and then you could have destroyed us. You could have shaken the ground beneath our feet. You could have caused the homes to collapse over our heads. But Ya Allah, how merciful you are. How tolerant you are. In spite of all our sins, you are still giving us so much to eat and drink and wear. Mere Mawla, ay mere Rabbe Kareem, hum gande hai, napaak hai, nalayak hai. 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Where do we go, my Allah, whether we turn right or left, whether we go north or south, east or west, deep down the ocean or up above the heavens, it's all your kingdom. My beloved Allah, we cannot escape your sight and might. My beloved Allah, where can we go? There is no one for us besides you. Whatever we may be, my beloved Allah, but you are a Rahim and a Kareem, Allah. You dearly love forgiveness of the sins of the sinners when they turn towards you. Aaj raat mere Allah, humare liye rahmat ke darwaze khol de. Open the doors of mercy for us. Open the floodgates of forgiveness for us. Make a decision of change for us. Ya Allah, make a decision of khair for us. Ya Allah, bless us with the best of dunya and the best of akhirat. Ya Allah, forgive our major sins and our minor sins.
1: sins that we committed knowingly or unknowingly in the light of day or darkness of nights. My beloved Allah, forgive the sins of our eyes, of our ears, our tongues, our hands and feet, our heart and mind. Oh my beloved Allah, we are not justifying our sins. My beloved Allah, we are ashamed of the sins that we have committed. But there is no one for us besides you, my Allah. Tere siwa hamara koi sahara nahi. Tere siwa koi hamara nahi. Agar tune nigahe rahmat fair li. If you have to turn away your glance of mercy and forgiveness because of our sins, and if you have to reject us, my Allah, where do we go? There is no one for us. There is no other door for us that we can tap. There is no other home for us that we can beg. Oh my beloved Allah, we are therefore extending our begging bowls before you. Even if our sins are more than the waves of the ocean, if they are more than the grains of sand on earth, if our sins are more than the raindrops that fall from the skies, if our sins are more than the leaves of the trees of the world, my beloved Allah, your forgiveness is much, much more than that. Just one drop from your ocean of forgiveness is sufficient to wash away the sins of the entire mankind. Ya Allah, you have given man the science and the technology of computer chips. Ya Allah, just one press of the delete button and all the information on the computer chip can all disappear. Ya Allah, press the delete button over our sins. Hamare gunaho ke upar delete button daba de mere Allah. Ey mere Allah. اے میرے رحیم کریم اللہ ہمارا بن جا ہمیں اپنا بنا دے make us yours and become ours if you are ours everything will work in our favor then everything will work in our favor my Allah if you are not ours nothing will be ours our children will not be the coolness of our eyes our businesses will not give us barakat our homes will not give us comfort Our lives will be filled with restlessness, anxieties, worries and problems. But if you are ours, then we'll find peace and tranquility and happiness. Mere Allah hamara banja. Become ours and make us yours. Distance us from nafs and shaitan. Distance us from nafs and shaitan. Nafs o shaitan, dono ne milkar hai kiya hai mujhko tabah. Ey mere maula, meri madad kar, chahata hu main teri pana. My beloved Allah, nafs and shaitan, have ganged up against us. They want to destroy us. They want to see us suffer humiliation and disgrace and embarrassment and shame. My beloved Allah, you want to give us a life of happiness, contentment, peace and satisfaction. Distance us from nafs and shaitan. Become ours and make us yours. My beloved Allah, bless us all with good health. There are so many people who are in hospitals, in clinics, in homes and amongst us who are sick and ailing. Ya Allah, whosoever is sick and ailing wherever they may be, Ya Allah, bless them with complete shifa from all their ailments, sicknesses and diseases. We are spiritually sick also, my beloved Allah. Cure us from all our spiritual ailments. Clean and purify our hearts of malice, of greed, of pride, of arrogance, of evil passions and desires. Mere Allah, bless us with the hearts that you give to the awliya-i siddiqeen. Bless us with your qurb, with your marifat. Bless us with prosperity, with happiness, with contentment, with satisfaction. Ya Allah, those who are weak, give them strength. Those who are in depression, give them joy and happiness. Those, my beloved Allah, who are on journeys, make them reach the destination safely. Those who are in financial difficulties, bless them with plentiful of halal risk and remove their difficulties. Those who are in search of marriage partners, bless them with compatible, righteous marriage partners. Oh, my beloved Allah, those who are students and writing examinations, give them success in their examinations. Those who are becoming alims at the Darul Ulooms, make them reach the completion. Make them alim ba amal. Ya Allah, those who are doing hifz of the Quran Sharif, make them reach completion. Make them read the Quran Sharif, understand the Quran Sharif, and make amal on the Quran Sharif and practice upon the Quran Sharif. My beloved Allah, accept all the works of deen that are taking place. Tabligh o da'wat ki mehnat qubool farma. Ay Allah, gash ta'alim istimaat ko qubool farma. Madaris, masajid, khankao ko qubool farma. Whoever is doing the work of deen, as long as it is within the parameters of sharia, Ya Allah, bless them with progress in that work of deen. Bless all of us with ikhlas, my beloved Allah. Ikhlas ki daulat se mala mal kar de. Ya Allah, bless us with the best of dunya and the best of akhirat. Don't deprive us of the goodness of this world and the goodness of the akhirat. Ya Allah, bless us with the best of both worlds. Oh, my beloved Allah, those whose children have gone on to drinks and drugs and vices and evils, Bring them back onto Sirat-e Mustaqeem. My beloved Allah, give the parents the tawfiq to give proper upbringing to the children and to throw out of their homes and lives all those things that are causing so much of corruption in the lives of the children. Oh, my beloved Allah, unite the hearts of parents and children, husbands and wives, brothers and sisters, family members, and the ummah of Rasulullah sallallahu alayhi wa sallam. My beloved Allah, throughout the world, the ummah of Nabi alayhi salatu wa salam, that ummah for whom he cried so much, that ummah which he loved so dearly, that ummah for whom he was told in Taif, his Mubarak shoes get filled with his Mubarak blood. Ya Allah, that beloved of yours, the greatest after you, he is being stoned by beloved Allah for the sake of the Ummah. Ya Allah, for the sake of deed, how much of sacrifices. 3 solid years in Makkatul Mukarrama and Shaab ibn Abi Talib, he is boycotted and ostracized. The time comes when they have to chew the leaves of trees for survival. By beloved Allah, those little babies, nothing to give them to drink. Nabi alayhi salatu wa salam, when he goes in sajda in the Haram Sharif, where we make tawaf with such ease and comfort, intestines of animals placed on his back. That Nabi of yours who was so pak, so clean, Ya Allah, dirt and filth is put on his back. He and his companion Abu Bakr radiallahu anhu are beaten up in the Haram Sharif. They fall down unconscious. In Uhud he is beaten up. Ya Allah, stones are thrown at him. His teeth are shattered. The pins of the helmet penetrate his jaws. He bleeds profusely. Ya Allah, how much he loved his ummah. When he is informed that that ummah for whom you were stoned, that ummah for whom you cried so much, the ummah for whom so much of your blood was shed, the ummah in discos, cinemas, theatres, gambling dens, adultery, fornication, a large part of the ummah, no salat in their lives, no zakat, no hajj, and no fasting. My beloved Allah, when he is informed that that ummah, even in Makkatul Mukarrama and in Madina Tayyiba, watching so much of filth on the television screens, so much of music, so much so that the cell phones are playing the musical tones right near the Rosa Mubarak. Ya Allah, shame, haya and modesty gone. How much of pain and injury it must be causing to the sensitive heart of my beloved Rasul sallallahu alayhi wa sallam. But my beloved Allah, you are Rabbul Alameen. He was Rahmatul Lil Alameen. You are Kareem, he is Kareem. Ya Allah, overlook our shortcomings, weaknesses and faults. Ya Allah, overlook the weaknesses, the faults, the shortcomings of the ummah of Rasulullah sallallahu alayhi wa sallam. Ya Allah, unite the hearts of the ummah. Assist them and help them, my beloved Allah. Ya Allah, in Palestine, Bosnia, Kashmir, Afghanistan, Iraq, Somalia, Sudan, India, Pakistan, America. Which part of the world, my beloved Allah, the ummah is not suffering? Ya Allah, the enemies of Islam are making a mockery of the teachings of the Quran and the Sunnah. Vere Allah, we know that we are the major cause of the problems of the ummah. But my beloved Allah, make a decision of change for us tonight. Give hidayat to those enemies of Islam. Bless them with hidayat. It's not difficult for you, my Allah, to give them hidayat. Hazrat Umar radiallahu ta'ala sets out with a sword to assassinate Rasulullah sallallahu alayhi wa sallam. And you give him hidayat, and he sleeps in the Rosa Mubarak. My Allah, he becomes Amirul Mu'mineen. So many other Sahabas, you gave them hidayat. Hazrat Khalid ibn Walid radiallahu anhu, who caused so much of problems for the Muslims in the battle of Uhud, but he becomes Saifullah. Ya Allah, then what is it difficult for you to give us hidayat and to give the enemies of Islam hidayat? But if hidayat is not in their muqaddar, because they made up their minds, they will never accept Islam and they will continue with the persecution, torture, tyranny, oppression and suppression, and the mockery and ridicule and criticism of the ummah. Then, my beloved Allah, then use your hidden forces, your ghaibi forces, by Allah. We have failed, by Allah. Our Muslim countries have failed. Ya Allah, we have got no trust and no hope and no faith in these countries anymore that they will do anything for the sake of Islam. Ya Allah, now you use your ghaibi forces and change the conditions, my beloved Allah. Ya Allah, bless the Muslim countries with good rulers, those who will establish Islam, my beloved Allah. But my beloved Allah, assist and help the mujahideen of Islam. Aaj bhi tu wahi khuda hai jo Badr ka khuda tha. Aaj bhi tu wahi khuda hai jo Uhud ka khuda tha. Today you are the same Allah that was in the battle of Uhud and Khandaq, and at the time of Fateh Makkah, and at the time of Hunayn, where Allah, no weakness has come in you. We have become weak. Hum kamzor ho gaye. Aap to kamzor nahi hue. Ya Allah, those who have made up their minds that they will never accept, then shake them like you shook the Aad and the Samud. Cause the planes to crash, the ships to sink, create division amongst the ranks. Ek din marna hai, aakhir maut hai. Ya Allah, bless us with barakat in our businesses, in our homes, in our lives.

0: 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My beloved Allah, if it is not muqaddar there, wherever it may be, let it be in a state that you are pleased with us. All those who passed away, bless them with Jannatul Firdaus. Ya Allah, give them the best of place in Jannatul Firdaus. Give sabr-e-jameel and ajr-e-azeem to their family members, kith and kin. Ya Allah, Nabi alayhi salatu wa salam, all his life he made duas for us, especially in Hajjatul Wida. My beloved Nabi sallallahu alayhi wa sallam with his 124,000 companions. 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My beloved Allah, the du'as that he made in Muzdalif, in Mina, in Arafat, in Muzdalifa. In Arafat from Zohar till Maghrib, that masoom, sinless Nabi extends his hand and face. Zohar till Maghrib, my beloved Allah. Sinless, sinless. Begging for whom? Some at the du'as that he made in Safa and Marwa. My beloved Allah, the du'as that he made in Muzdalif, in Mina, in Arafat, in Muzdalifa. In Arafat from Zohar till Maghrib, that masoom, sinless Nabi extends his hand and face. Zohar till Maghrib, my beloved Allah. Sinless, sinless. Begging for whom? Ya Allah, bless us with all the du'as that he made for. Bless us with all the goodness that he asked for us. Bless the ummah with that goodness. And from all the mischief, corruption and fitnas that he asked for protection, protect us and the entire ummah. Ya Allah, you are well aware of the desires, the good wishes, the aspirations, the tamanna that is in the hearts of each and every individual who has raised his or her hand before you this part of the night after the zikrullah. Ya Allah, fulfill all their good wishes, good desires, good aspirations. And you are well aware of the difficulties, the hardship, the pain, the suffering, the problem, the sicknesses, the diseases, the tests and the trials of each and every individual who has raised his or her hand before you this part of the night after taking your Mubarak name. My beloved Allah, with your fazl, with your kindness, with your ihsan, remove their difficulties, their pain, their suffering, their problems, their tests and their trials. 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
2: Most respected brothers and sisters who are at the madrasa, when we are going for Hajj, as you have heard in the virtues talks which are given on virtues of Hajj, that the most important

Important thing is our niyat. With what niyat are we undertaking this hajj? Our niyat must be nothing else except the pleasure of Allah tabaraka wa ta'ala. We should have no other intention. I mentioned in my Jummah talk that there is nothing wrong with doing import-export business with Makkah Sharif, Madina Sharif, Saudi Arabia. There is nothing wrong. You can buy goods from there, sell goods to those merchants there. There is nothing wrong. You can go 10 times a year to buy goods and supply goods, no problem. But don't say that I'm going for Hajj. When a person says I'm going for Hajj, then it must be Hajj. Then the niyat, the predominant intention must be Hajj and nothing else. By the way, if he bought something and sold it, it's a different story. But his niyat must be nothing but Hajj. And those other trips which he is making, if somebody asks him, why are you going to Makkah Sharif, he must say clearly, I'm going for business purposes. Then there's no harm. If he is going for business, there's no harm. But it would be a very sad thing in the life of a person that he is going to such a Mubarak place and he's got no other intention except business. But it is permissible. But don't link the business with Hajj, business with Umrah. Business is something else, Umrah and Hajj is something else. So those on whom Hajj is farz, then there's no question of niyat being business or tourism. Niyat must be nothing but Hajj, the pleasure of Allah tabaraka wa ta'ala. So this journey that the person takes must be solely to please our Creator and to find our Rabb, to find our Khaliq, to find our Malik, to find our Beloved. One Buzruk was going past and he met one person and he asked him, where are you going? He said, I'm going for Hajj. It was a Nafil Hajj that this person was going for. He said, I'm going for a Nafil Hajj. So he asked him, he said, have you recognized Allah? He said, no, I haven't recognized Allah. He said, well, first learn how to recognize Allah tabaraka wa ta'ala, then go for Hajj and see what is the difference. So he took him with him, he spent 1 year with him, and when he purified his nafs, his soul, then he told him, now you go and make Hajj and come. When he went this time, he says, I could see the anwar of Allah tabaraka wa ta'ala on the holy Kaaba Sharif. So we go and come, but we see nothing. We only see the walls of the Kaaba Sharif and come back. What is the reason? That we haven't purified our nafs, our soul. We haven't undergone any exercise for purification of this soul. Therefore, all we see are the walls of the Kaaba Sharif. So when we are going, our niyat must be nothing but to recognize our Allah tabaraka wa ta'ala, to make Hajj, to gain His blessings, to gain forgiveness for ourselves, to gain forgiveness for our families and for our people and for our society and for the Ummah of Rasulullah sallallahu alaihi wasallam. Because the Hajis are deputations of Allah tabaraka wa ta'ala. I have mentioned this in some other Hajj talk also, that when a deputation goes anywhere representing a country, then what is the duty of that deputation? If the deputation was sent to go and negotiate something, now that deputation that went, instead of negotiating what they had gone for, they started looking at the beautiful sea and the ocean and the scenery and spending their time in the 5-star hotels and enjoying luxury meals and all the rest of it. And when that meeting was over, then they realized that it is too late. We had come for the purpose, but the meeting is over. The negotiation that we had come for, the time is already passed. Then what will that country do? Or what will will the president of that country or that department which had sent them do? They will say that you are not worthy of this job. And they will take away whatever authority they had given them. So Allah tabaraka wa ta'ala says the hujjaj, they are deputation. Nabi alayhi sallallahu alayhi wa sallam says they are deputations to Allah tabaraka wa ta'ala. Why do they go there? To seek forgiveness from Allah tabaraka wa ta'ala for themselves and for the ummah. Now if they go there and they waste their time in other things except that for which they had gone there, then they are great losers and they have not gained anything. So may Allah tabaraka wa ta'ala give us the realization that this Hajj is not a trip just to see what Makkah Sharif looks like. When we are going for Hajj, this is the most important thing, that our niyat must be correct. The funds with which we undertake Hajj, it is extremely important that they must be nothing but halal.
those who are dealing in nothing but halal, but here and there they have some doubt that some money may have come through which is not halal, not totally haram money, but there is some doubt that some part of the money they don't have a clear mind with regards to that, then it is recommended that they should take a loan from some friend, and that loan that they take, with that money they buy tickets, they pay for their Hajj, and the money that they have, they pay it, they pay back that loan. So that will make it clean and it will be halal. But I have explained this on many occasions, that this does not mean that you go and take all gambling money, interest money, and then take a loan and say, now I've got a machine which can convert haram to halal. Maulana has showed us a beautiful way, making haram halal. So this is not haram halal business. This is where you have a mild doubt, a slight doubt. As I give the example that sometimes in the balance sheets they credit some interest and we fail to pick it up, and that money comes away with our halal monies. So to clean that out, we say take a loan and buy your tickets. Whilst on the ticket business, one masla that always comes up is that, is it necessary to make the wife the owner of that money, or that child that you are taking along the owner of that money, the malik, the owner, the possessor? Yes, it is. If you don't, then it will be a nafil hajj for that person. Like if I keep the money in my pocket, I bought the ticket, and I take my wife along who does not have the money to go for hajj, then her hajj will be nafil hajj. If I take my child along, the hajj of that child is going to be nafil. But if I buy the ticket and I say, there's a ticket that I'm giving to you as a gift, and thereafter an amount which is sufficient to undertake the trip to Makkah Sharif and back, or the days of hajj, if I give that much, then hajj has now become farz on her. So if she goes now and makes that hajj, it will be a farz hajj. If not, then this hajj will be nafil, and whenever she becomes rich, then she will have to make farz hajj again. Therefore it is recommended that we should make them the owners of the ticket and say, this ticket is yours, and this much money which is required for the hajj trip, I'm giving it to you. And once you say, I'm giving it to you, now it belongs to that person. It must not be just technical, because we always talk about technical. This mustn't be technical. It must be genuinely given, which now means that in the event of that person not going for hajj, say he cancelled the trip, so now you can't say, bring that money back which I gave you, because that money is already given as a gift. That ticket has been given as a gift. So if there's a refund now on the ticket, or if that money was given as a gift, then all that now belongs to that child or to that wife to whom you have given it as a gift. Then that is genuine giving. But if it is just formalities, then Allah tabaraka wa ta'ala knows what is in the heart. The Bani Israel, they played monkey tricks with Allah tabaraka wa ta'ala. What did they do? Allah ta'ala told them, don't fish on Saturdays. So they put the nets on Friday nights. When the fish came in, they pulled it on Sunday morning, and they said, no, we didn't fish on Saturday. So Allah tabaraka wa ta'ala, the Quran tells us, he turned them into monkeys. So we mustn't play tricks with Allah tabaraka wa ta'ala. He knows what's in our hearts. So this money that we use must be halal money. Because if you are going to go with haram money, then that hajj is not going to be accepted. It is going to be thrown back at us. The angels are going to say, la labbaik wa la sa'daik. So why should we go all the way there and then return with curses of Allah tabaraka wa ta'ala and of the angels, instead of getting the blessings of Allah tabaraka wa ta'ala and the angels? So we should make sure that our money is halal. Allah ta'ala is not going to accept haram monies. Those who go with haram monies, you will find their stone still lying there by the jamarat. When we throw those pebbles there, those whose hajj is accepted, those stones go away. The angels carry it away. That is a miracle which is a living miracle. That so many million people are throwing stones, there should have been mountains there over the 3 days. In the time of the Sahaba Ikram Ridwanullahi Alayhim Ajmain, according to one riwayat that I was reading, they used to hardly see any stones there. 124,000 people have stoned 7 pebbles on the first day and 21 each on 3 days after that. And there was nothing there, hardly anything. So therefore the Sahabas questioned Rasulullah sallallahu alaihi wasallam that, Ya Rasulullah sallallahu alaihi wasallam, where are the stones gone? Because nobody came and took it away from here. There was no Durban Corporation truck coming and picking up all the stones there.
So where did the trucks go? Where did the stones go? Nabi alayhi salatu wasalam said, those whose hajj is accepted, Allah ta'ala causes the angels to pick up their pebbles. So if we want our pebbles to be picked up and be accepted by Allah tabaraka wa ta'ala, then we must go with nothing but halal money. If we have cheated somebody, if we have committed fraud, if we have got interest money, gambling money, then that kind of money Allah tabaraka wa ta'ala doesn't accept for hajj. So if our niyat is right, our earnings are halal, now we will get down quickly to hajj itself. And definitely we are not going to be able to finish it tonight. Inshallah we'll continue tomorrow night. So this money that the person has got, if it is halal, now he has made the niyat of hajj, and he's going for no other purpose, for the pleasure of Allah tabaraka wa ta'ala, then he must seek forgiveness from those people whom he has harmed, troubled. And if he is owing people monies, then he must make sure that he clears that out with them. Because there are two kinds of loans and debts. One is that debt which a person has incurred, and the payment are in installments. The payment is in installments. There is an agreement that you can pay me over 12 months, 16 months or 24 months, as long as there's no interest involved there. But the other loan is where a person gives a person a loan, and he says that as soon as you get your money, please make sure that you pay me back. So that person who has been promised that as soon as I get my money, I'm going to pay you, then it is compulsory, it's wajib, that when you get the money, then you pay that person first. After that you go for hajj, which is nafil or even farz hajj. Make sure that you pay that person. But if that person agrees and says, well, I'm prepared to give you terms, when you come back you can pay me, then there is no harm. So to go out in the path of Allah, this is, hajj is also path of Allah tabaraka wa ta'ala, whilst we are owing people money and they are chasing after us, it is not permissible. Must make sure that we pay them first. So this is another important thing. Then those with whom we have contact and we have said something which may have hurt their feelings or offended them, or we have taken something which was not rightfully due to us from inheritance and other things, then make sure that all that is cleared. Go with a clean sheet, go with a clean heart and clean earnings, and go with this niyat that I want to face my Allah tabaraka wa ta'ala and I want to visit his house in such a condition that there is nobody that is cursing me, there is nobody that is waiting for me to pay him what I am owing him, and there is nobody that is chasing after me. And people whom I have harmed and offended, I have sought forgiveness from them. If the person goes like that for hajj, inshallah ta'ala, his hajj will definitely give him ruhaniyat, there will be noor in his hajj. That is before he goes. Now that he has intended hajj, I want to get down to the masail. Now that the person is preparing for hajj, generally South Africans make tamattu hajj. So I'm not going to deal with ifrad and qiran, because 99.9% of South Africans, they do tamattu hajj. And tamattu hajj is this, that you make umrah and hajj in two different ihrams. Ifrad is where you make just hajj, one ihram, and Quran is where you make hajj and umrah in one ihram. But we generally make tamattu, meaning that we go in an ihram, after we have made umrah, then we take off our ihram, and then we wait for the 8th of Zilhijjah, and then we put on our ihram again. So that is tamattu hajj. So we will deal with tamattu hajj, which involves two things. One is umrah and the other is hajj. So this is now a preparation for the hajj, for the umrah that you are going to make, because first is umrah, then hajj. So what we are really going to be preparing now for is our umrah. We make a lot of preparations, and what are those preparations? That we must buy good bags, because they slip the bags. Those days when we were going via Nairobi, they say they slip the bags. If they are of weak quality, they must have good bags. We must make sure our passport has got visas. We must make sure that we have got sufficient funds and currency. Now all these preparations are necessary. But the most important thing is the preparation for that hajj itself. That mentally we must prepare ourselves. Every day that goes by before you are departing, you must be mentally preparing yourself for that hajj. That soon I will be in front of the house of Allah tabaraka wa ta'ala, inshallah. Soon I will be going round and round the Kaaba Sharif. I will be going between Safa and Marwa.
inshallah, a day is soon going to come in my life when I will be standing amongst the millions of people, all wearing the same kind of ihram, and everybody is crying and everybody has got his hands raised. I will be there in the plains of Arafat. You must mentally go through that Hajj, condition yourself, and prepare yourself for the worst. Prepare yourself mentally for the worst. It is not necessary that you will go through hardships and difficulties and problems, but mentally you must be prepared that come what may, I am not going to complain that I am tired. This journey has become very difficult and it is becoming very hard and I am facing a lot of difficulties. I am not going to complain about anything. Yes, it is extremely important that before you leave, take some advice from those who have been for Hajj and those who have been there many times, that which is a good agent to go through, which is a good place to stay, which is the best way to get there. Those kind of advices to take from those people that have been there, there's nothing wrong with that. That means do that which has to be done. You must make tadbir. Don't purposely go through hardship and difficulties. Purposely don't go through an agent that you know has been committing fraud over the years and giving people hard time and difficult time there and not fulfilling his promises there. So purposely you don't have to go there. Choose, go through the right agent, seek the advice of people who have been there and try to avoid those who are corrupt and unscrupulous. After you have done what you should have done, what preparation you could have made, you have made, then you must be mentally prepared to still go through any difficulty that will come. Because it is not necessary that if you have the best agent and plenty of money with you and you have everything well organized from here, after that there's going to be no problem there. Allah tabaraka wa ta'ala tests the hujjaj, because there's no other test left for us. In those days we used to go through the jungles and through the mountains and over and through the deserts and all those kind of things, and before they arrived there they used to be nice and exhausted and they used to be sick and tired. So those people used to be really blessed by Allah tabaraka wa ta'ala, and they were tested throughout the journey. Now there's no test for us. We just sit here a couple hours time, we land there. What is the test? So we will get a little bit of test in the customs there or at the arrival there. Sometimes 4 hours, 5 hours, 8 hours, 10 hours we have to sit. Now just for that sitting, we make it such an issue. There is no doubt that it's a weakness of those people on that side, that they don't know how to organize the department well. But that is their side of the problem. But as far as we are concerned, we are going for Hajj. We are going for Umrah. We are going to visit our beloved house, Allah tabaraka wa ta'ala's house. Then we should be prepared to take any difficulty that comes. As I always say, that beautiful couplet which the poet said on the journey of Hajj, he said, this is a journey of ishq and love of Allah tabaraka wa ta'ala. And in this journey of ishq and love of Allah tabaraka wa ta'ala, you should not be complaining about anything. Because what kind of a lover is that who says that I found it very difficult to reach you? What kind of a lover is that? If the beloved says that I'm staying here 500 miles away and I want you to arrive tonight, and the so-called lover says that no, it's very difficult to reach you, then the person will say that what kind of a beloved you are? Say a person was walking and his eyes fell on one woman, which is, I found it very difficult to reach you. What kind of a lover is that? If the beloved says that I'm staying here 500 miles away and I want you to arrive tonight, and the so-called lover says that no, it's very difficult to reach you, then the person will say that what kind of a beloved you are? Say a person was walking and his eyes fell on one woman, which is haram to gaze for the second time. Accidental first gaze is permissible, second gaze is haram. But his eyes fell on a woman. So he told her, he said, I dearly love you. So she told him, she said, if you have fallen for my beauty, my sister is coming at the back. So this person turned his face like that. So she gave him one tight slap. He said, you said you dearly love me. Is this your love that I told you my sister is at the back? You start looking back. So what kind of a person is that who says, I love Allah tabaraka wa ta'ala,
but he's got his love for everything else.

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In this road of love to, of Allah tabaraka wa ta'ala, there is no station that you go there and you sit down and say, I'm tired. The person who goes on this journey and on the way he says, I'm tired of the difficulties, hardships, problems that I'm facing, then he is not worthy of taking this journey. وہ اس سفر کے قابل نہیں ہے.

0: 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So if only you understand this, then you will appreciate that this journey of Hajj, it is a journey which in which you express your love of Allah tabaraka wa ta'ala. Otherwise, what was the reason to make us take off our clothes and put on ihram sheets and tell us, now you must not put perfume, you must not wash your hands with scented soap, and you must not cut your fingernails, and you must not clip any hair from your head and body, and you must be like Majnoon. What was the reason for that? It is an expression of our love for Allah tabaraka wa ta'ala that the person is madly searching for Allah tabaraka wa ta'ala. He was searching for him in the masjid in the 5-time namaz. He was searching for Allah tabaraka wa ta'ala in the fast in the month of Ramadan. He was searching for him by giving his zakat, spending his wealth. Now Allah tabaraka wa ta'ala says he's leaving his family, he's leaving his home, he's leaving his business, he's leaving everything, and he's coming and I will now meet him. Now come to my house. You have been searching for me all over. I am here. Now when he comes there, then he says, come to Mina, come to Arafat, come to Muzdalifah. So this is how the person is going about madly in search of the love of Allah tabaraka wa ta'ala. So this journey, you must condition your minds. So arguments will end the moment we have preconditioned our minds. If we have conditioned ourselves that difficulties will come, some problems will come, then we must try and resolve it. Doesn't mean if problems come now, then we say because it's a Hajj trip, so we mustn't resolve any problem. We must take all the difficulties in hardship. It doesn't mean that. If any difficulty comes, try and find a resolution to that problem. But do not become impatient, restless, and begin arguing and quarreling, because that is what will destroy the sawab and the reward of that Hajj. Because Nabi alayhi salatu wasalam has said that man hajja lillah falam yarfas walam yafsuq Rajat ka yawmin waladathu ummuhu, that that person who undertakes Hajj and he does not engage in any obscenity, any wickedness, any wrangling, any quarreling, any argument, any disputes, then he will return from Hajj like the day that his mother gave birth to him, clean and pure. So when we enter into arguments, we lose our tempers over little things, over food, over accommodation, over this and that, then we lose the rewards of Hajj. And Shaitan's maximum effort is to make us lose our tempers. Because we'll be traveling with people who will be strangers to us. And to get used to every person's different people's habits is not an easy thing. So that is the important thing, that there must not be quarreling and wrangling in Hajj. So when the person is now in planning to put on his ihram, then what is important is to understand that in ihram, or the compulsory things of ihram, are the niyat and the talbiya. The niyat and the talbiya, this is compulsory in ihram. That for what are you putting on this ihram? For umrah or for hajj, and to recite the talbiya. I'm not going to go into the details of farz, wajib, sunnat and all that. Here and there I will mention that, but just to make it simple and easy, that to put on the sheets of ihram, to recite the talbiya and the niyat, these are the three things which are essential. However, the two rakats of namaz and the ghusl that we make before the namaz, these are sunnats of ihram. So if we have the time, or especially when we are traveling from here, on the way it's very difficult to have another bath and shower. So we say before you leave home, then let that ghusl be with that niyat, that Ya Allah, I'm making this ghusl with the niyat that soon I'm going to put on my ihram. Whether you put it on after a couple hours, it does not matter, because it is inconvenient to have ghusl and bath on the way. So after getting complete body purification, remove unwanted hair, have a good bath, thereafter you make two rakats, thereafter you put on your sheets of ihram. But after this bath, as I said, that if you cannot put it on same time, there's no harm. Whenever you are ready to put on the sheets of ihram, then you put it on there. This ghusl, if you have undertaken it, well and good. If you cannot before the ihram, then there is no sin, because it is inconvenient whilst you are in the plane or whilst you are at the airport. But if there is time to make the 2 rakats of namaz, then you should make the 2 rakats of namaz. So after you have a bath, you have put on the towels, the 2 sheets of ihram, at this stage you do not do the istiba, that means taking the sheet out from under the right shoulder and throwing it over the left shoulder. You don't do it from now. Lots of hajis, they do that long before they even arrive at Makkah Sharif. That is only when you are going to start the tawaf. At this stage you just put 1 sheet on your shoulders and you tie your ihram like the lungi at the bottom. And those who say that this ihram is stitched, so therefore it's not permissible to wear it, it is not correct. It doesn't mean that if there are stitches on the sides of the ihram, it's not permissible to wear it. By stitched garments, what we mean is something that is in the shape of a garment, like a shirt or a kurta. If you are wearing it in that manner, it's not permissible. But if there's threads right around the ihram, there's no harm. In fact, even if it is sewn, it is makruh. But if it is sewn, then too that ihram is valid. If a person sewed his sheet, just because for the protection of the satar, he does not know how to be careful, so therefore he sewed it up like a lungi. It is permissible. In fact, if a person is 100% certain that his satar will be exposed in the ihram, then it is permissible for that person to wear a sewn ihram sheet, and there will be no sin also on such a person. But generally, it is not better to have it sewn. You should leave it like that, just tie it up in a proper way. And some sort of practice must be undertaken before you go for Hajj. If a person has never worn a lungi in his life, and suddenly when he's just about to put on the ihram, he's trying to tie the lungi, he's going to have a problem. So you should try and practice a little before going. So this is the important thing, that this namaz, the 2 rakat namaz, if it is not makruh time, then you should make it. If it is makruh time, then even that namaz should not be made. Because the essential thing now is that ihram. And what is ihram? After you've got the sheets on, you remove your hat and you make the niyat and talbiya, that is your ihram. So if you are making the namaz, then the namaz you make with your hats on. You've got your sheets of ihram on. Now with your hats on, you make the namaz. After you have made the namaz, then you say, Ya Allah, in simple language which you understand, you say, Oh Allah, I intend making umrah. So make it easy for me and accept it from me. That's all. Simple. Oh Allah, I intend making umrah. Make it easy for me and accept it from me. Then you read the labbaik. Labbaik, labbaik, Allahumma labbaik, labbaik la sharika laka labbaik, innal hamda wa ni'mata laka wal mulk la sharika lak. This labbaik, it is sunnah to read it 3 times. To read it 3 times is sunnah, but to read it 1 time is wajib, and it must be read in an audible voice. It is wajib to remake any zikr, but to read this particular labbaik, it is sunnah. So therefore, the person should learn this and read it 3 times in an audible voice. The women folk, there is no difficulty for them at all. They do not have to change into sheets or anything of that nature. Whichever normal dresses they wear, they can wear the same dress for ihram. There is no question of them having any special kind of ihram dress. That is not necessary. Yes, what is important is that dress must be simple. It must not be fashionable, because you are going for Hajj and you are not going there just to display the type of garment that you have. It is not a fashion show there. So that dress must be simple. But what is most important for the ladies and those who are taking their wives along, you will also be sinful if you allow them to go like that, and that is that most of the ladies, or many ladies, are seen there with very thin white material, and it reflects not only their bodies but also the blackness of their hair. If they wear clothes like that and make Hajj, the namazes which they make in those kind of clothes are not valid. It is not accepted. The du'as which they will make in that kind of dress, they will be getting nothing but curses of Allah tabaraka wa ta'ala. Therefore, if they are wearing white material, they must make sure that it is thick and it covers their body properly and it doesn't reflect any part of their body. And especially the scarves which they put on their heads, they must make sure that there's a lining under that cloth and it doesn't reflect the blackness of their hair. Remember this, because as husbands you will also be responsible. And this is a very common error of our women folk. So they must wear the same dress, and it is extremely easy and simple for them. As far as the ghusl is concerned, the bath is concerned, and the namaz is concerned, the same rule applies to them. But if they are not in a position to read salat, because of their monthly period, they are not able to read salat, then there is no harm. They must still make the ghusl, but this ghusl is not for the purpose of salat. It is the ghusl of ihram. With that ghusl, of course, you cannot read salat and Quran Sharif. And if they do not undertake their ghusl because they are on the journey and it is difficult, then too there is no harm. For them it is in the same clothes, they just make the niyat that, Ya Allah, I am making umrah, make it easy for me, accept it from me. Of course, if they are in hijab and niqab, then the only thing they have to do is open their niqab. And thereafter, only if strangers are passing, they must try to make sure that they cover the face in such a way that the cloth doesn't fall on their face. But for them it is simple as that, that they just make the niyat, they read the labbaik softly, and they are in ihram. So simple for women. They can wear their socks, they can wear hand gloves, they can wear jewelry, nothing difficult for them. Only the other rules will apply, just as it applies to the men folk, that now it will not be permissible to cut fingernails, to apply perfume, or to cut any hair from the body, or to indulge in any kind of talk which is normally permissible between husband and wife. Those kind of talks which are permissible just between husband and wife, or any kind of relationship, that will now be totally haram and prohibited in the state of ihram. But the rest of it is so simple for them. So why put them through unnecessary difficulties? Why insist that it must be like this and must be like that? Allah Ta'ala makes a thing easy, we make it difficult. So for ourselves also, so simple. What have we really done? We have just made ghusl if it was possible, made two rakats of namaz if it was not makruh time. If it's makruh time, we didn't even make the namaz. Thereafter we put on the two sheets of ihram, we made our namaz. Then we removed our hats, we made the niyat, and we read the labbaik. So simple. We are now in ihram. Now throughout the journey from here till Makkah Sharif, there is nothing else to do except read labbaik. The best wazifa of the person who is in ihram is labbaik. When you're climbing, when you're getting down, when you're walking, anywhere, when you meet the hajis, labbaik, labbaik. That is the best wazifa for the person who is in ihram. So it is so simple, there's nothing really difficult up till there. Now we will say that we're arriving at Makkah Sharif. On the journey, abstain from all sin. Do not cast lustful glances at the women folk that pass by. You are going in search of Allah tabaraka wa ta'ala's love, and it will definitely be projecting a very wrong image if the person is now casting lustful glances at other women who are passing by. If Allah Ta'ala has made it haram now to even talk with one's wife, those things which are normally permissible, or during relationship, or that relationship which was permissible between husband and wife, if Allah Ta'ala made that also haram in ihram, then what about those women who are total strangers and it wasn't permissible at any time in the person's life to engage in such kind of romantic talks with them? So this is what a person must be very careful. And we notice this, that there are many, many women who travel without mahrams.
1: They don't come with mahrams. They come in groups, just ladies. Now there are ladies, 5 in a room, 10 in a room, 6 in a room. No mahrams at all. They've got fatwas that you can carry on like that. And the best part is sometimes some agents say that we are the mahrams of all these women. The agent has become the mahram. 5 ladies, you ask them, who are your mahram? They say, the agent. And this is no joke. When I was going 2 years ago, so one brother came down and he said that I want to send my mother with. There are some other ladies also that are traveling in the same plane, I want to send my mother with. And I hope that you will guide them along. The brother, with whom is your mother traveling? He said, but aren't you going in the same plane? Can't you be their mahram? I said, I am not an agent. And I can't be mahram for your mother. How can I be mahram for your mother? So this is important, that we should make sure that they go with mahrams. If they do not go with mahram, what is going to happen? Lots of people take the sister-in-laws along. They say, my sister-in-law won't get another chance to go for Hajj, therefore, and there's no other mahram that she's got who will take her, and she's very desirous, so her sister is going, so let me take her with. That is totally haram and forbidden. How will they face Rasulullah sallallahu alayhi wa sallam? Nabi sallallahu will say, I am not happy about your coming here. I told you to come with mahram, you don't come with mahram. And you come here and you say, oh Allah, give me this and give me that and bless me and forgive me. I am not happy about your coming. So we are going to please Allah and His Rasul sallallahu alayhi wa, and we are doing exactly which something which annoys Him and which displeases Him. Then how will our Hajj be accepted? So therefore these ladies who go without mahrams, we have noticed that because they have no mahrams, no control, then they are sometimes involved in sinful situations. It has become very common now in Makkah and Madinah Sharif. As I mentioned in my Friday talk, that one person phoned and told me, he says, I had this dream and I want an interpretation for the dream. So I told him, I asked him a question, the brother, speak the truth. You were involved with some woman in Makkah or Madinah Sharif. That's what your dream is indicating. The dream was something totally different. And he admitted, yes, that is what it is. One woman phoned and said, Maulana, I dreamt of Surah Yusuf. Somebody is telling me, read Surah Yusuf. Now, outwardly, it's a very beautiful dream. If anybody dreams, must read Surah Yusuf. What interpretation you'll give? MashaAllah, wonderful, beautiful, what a nice dream. I told her that unfortunately it seems that there is some man who is in your life, a stranger, but you have the potential of becoming nek and pious, but you won't be able to achieve that until you give up the sin. Is it true? She said, yes, it's true. I said, that is what you are being told, that read that Surah Yusuf and see how Yusuf alayhi salatu wasalam protected himself. He was seduced by Zulaikha, but he did not even fall for that. So this is what you are being told, not that it's a very beautiful dream that now you must keep reading Surah Yusuf. So this is what is happening there. We are seeing it with our open eyes. Allah tabaraka wa ta'ala must give in our hearts the azmat of that place, the respect of that place. We are not going to America, we are not going to Europe, we are not going to see Eiffel Tower, we are not going to see the Taj Mahal. We are going to the house of Allah tabaraka wa ta'ala. Therefore my Shaykh Hazrat Maulana Hakim Muhammad Akhtar Sahib, Dawamat Barakatuhum, he says that normally a person, a king, he would like to build a big palace and he would like to have his palace with beautiful gardens, lush vegetation. But look at Allah tabaraka wa ta'ala, that He built His house where, a small house, and where the mountains are completely grassless. No grass on those mountains. The kyun? Because if Allah ta'ala had built a very big house, then the Haji would have made one tawaf and collapsed. If the Kaaba Sharif was very big as Durban, then which Haji would have made tawaf? And if those mountains were like the mountains of Switzerland or Kashmir, then every Haji would have been sitting there with the camera clicking away. he would have forgotten about the house of Allah tabaraka wa ta'ala and for what purpose he came there, and he would be sitting there looking at the scenery. So Allah tabaraka wa ta'ala's house is no ordinary place. We are going to Makkah Mukarrama, which was the birthplace of Rasulullah Pak sallallahu alayhi wa sallam. Makkah Mukarrama, where Allah tabaraka wa ta'ala had the first house for his worship constructed. Makkah Mukarrama, which was visited by every Nabi of Allah tabaraka wa ta'ala. 124,000 Nabis all made hijrat to Makkah Mukarrama. They all went to Makkah Mukarrama. They all went for Hajj. This Kaaba Sharif, it was visited, even if that same, those same stones are not there. Because what is the real Kaaba Sharif? It is that land and not the walls. So Allah tabaraka wa ta'ala's tajalli is there from the very first day. So Allah tabaraka wa ta'ala, this house when we are visiting, we must visit it with respect. Nabi alayhi salatu wasalam has warned that the ummah will stay prosperous and enjoy the blessings of Allah tabaraka wa ta'ala until they will respect the house of Allah and the city of Makkah Sharif. And when that respect is going to go, then Allah ta'ala will bring about destruction. So Nabi alayhi salatu wasalam walked on that land. The Quran Sharif was revealed on that land. Jabal-e-Noor is there in Makkah Mukarrama. So it is not a place that we go like how we normally go and visit other places. There we must be very careful, we must be on our guard. Just as the reward of one good deed is increased by 100,000 times there, in the same way where if you are going to commit sins there, then Allah Ta'ala, lifelong he will never be able to become prosperous. There are lots of people, they went for Hajj and they came back, and instead of changing for the better, they change for the worse. And thereafter all the Quranic ayats and all the hadiths and all the nasihat have no effect on them because of some sin that they have committed in that holy land. So we must be on our guard, we must go to that house with complete respect. We must be fearful when we are putting on the ihram that Allah tabaraka wa ta'ala must not reply that I am not accepting your coming. What have you done to please me? But at the same time we must be hopeful too that that is a place where Allah tabaraka wa ta'ala forgives sin, so we are doing whatever we can and we are going to go there and seek from Allah ta'ala. Therefore you must be very, very careful, especially in the hotels that you put up, in the bazaars and marketplaces where you walk, that and not only there, but even in tawaf, that is where shaitan will tempt the person the maximum. Because Chinese women, Malaysian women, Indonesian women, Americans, African, Indian, Pakistanis, the women, they have lost all haya and shame, so they push and bump the men right in the haram and right by the Kaaba Sharif and by the Hajar Aswad. So therefore there's bound to be occasions where no matter how much you are concentrating on your zikr and tasbih and your dua, but some woman might come on your right, some woman might come on your left, someone might come way in the front. So at that time shaitan will put pressure on your nafs that you must look at this woman and admire her beauty and put all kinds of thoughts in your minds. So at that time to shut your eyes as much as possible, or look down. Of course you don't shut your eyes because you'll bump into others. But to look down and to put your mind off it. People say, how can you put your mind off it? If a person has got a gun on your head there, and there's a pretty woman that is walking in front there, and he says that I'm going to shoot you dead just now, at that time will his mind be on that woman? Although the woman is right in front, but where his mind is going to be on that gun, so that bullet mustn't come shooting into my head. So that made him think of something else at that time, although that woman is in front. So at that time, think of the azmat of Allah tabaraka wa ta'ala, think of the azmat of his house, think of Jahannam's azab, the fire of Jahannam. Think of that incident where that person cast a lustful glance at a woman and one hand came out from the Rukna Yamani and gave him one such slap that one eye he lost. Allah Ta'ala has the power. Allah has got the power that those angels which are around the Kaaba Sharif, he can order them to paralyze this person that he is coming here for tawaf, and this is what he is indulging in.
2: Allah has that qudrat and power. Where we are playing? We are playing right in front of the Kaaba Sharif. People think that that is a holiday, and therefore they will sit around the Kaaba Sharif talking, gossiping, making ghibat, and indulging in all kinds of sin. And then we say that our Hajj did not give us the promised rewards. Instead of looking at the Kaaba Sharif, which gives you 40 blessings, because the rahmat of Allah Ta'ala is descending on the Kaaba all the time. 60 is for those who make tawaf of the Kaaba, 60 of those who make tawaf of the Kaaba Sharif, 40 for those who are making salah, and 20 for those who are just looking at the Kaaba Sharif. Just to look at the Kaaba Sharif is also an ibadah. So what will shaitan say? First he will start making you look at the Kaaba Sharif. And within 2 minutes the person is tired of looking at the Kaaba Sharif and his gaze comes a little lower, and now he starts following the ladies that are making tawaf. We have seen these type of things happening. So we must be very careful. That place is not a place which we should take lightly. It is a very significant place. Now that we have got our ihram, we have reached Kaaba Sharif, let us do the tawaf tonight, and tomorrow inshallah we will do the 5 days of Hajj. The tawaf is a very simple thing. Now with the, after you have checked in with your, into your hotel and put your baggage, luggage away, in that ihram, you should not be concerned that there's perspiration, there's dust. That is the sign of a good haji. It doesn't mean purposely now you must get some dust and chaw onto your ihram. But on the journey, if that ihram becomes dusty, if perspiration is soaked into the ihram, then that is a sign of a haji. Otherwise Allah Ta'ala could have said that, like when we are ordered, when we come to the masjid, then we must come with good clothes, clean clothes. We must come respectably. Our clothes must have ithar, perfume. It mustn't be full of perspiration that will worry the person that's standing next to us. We mustn't smoke and let the bad odor affect the person that's next to us, or the angels of Allah Tabaraka wa Ta'ala. We must come in clean garments and we must make namaz. Therefore lots of those people who early morning just get up in their pajama suits and come to the masjid and make salat, it is not right. Will we go like that into the courthouse or magistrate's court or the judge's court? We won't go there like that. So we should change and come respectably dressed. But Allah Ta'ala Himself is ordering that you are coming to my house, I don't want to see your fashionable clothes and garments. To me that perspiration is much more better than the perfume now. Allah Tabaraka wa Ta'ala says that if you are expressing your love for me, now that perspiration in your ihram, the smell of that perspiration, Allah Tabaraka wa Ta'ala, how great He is, how merciful, how kind, and how loving He is, that He is accepting our perspiration. He says, don't put perfume now, that perspiration is much more better to Him. Don't worry about your fingernails, whatever condition they are in now. Don't worry about your disheveled hair. Don't worry about combing them and putting oil and all that now. You just come to my house like that. I like you like that. So what is the duty of a beloved? What is the duty of a lover? That in whatever state his beloved likes him, he must come like that. We know of lots of people who are in love with the mad world, or they are in love with the women of this world, which is haram and total, or with those who are strangers. But if that woman tells that person that I like you in this kind of a jacket, I like you without your beard, I like you without your hair, then that person will shave his hair too, he'll wear that kind of jacket, he'll wear that kind of boots. Why? Because his beloved likes him in that kind of garments. Here Allah Tabaraka wa Ta'ala says, oh my beloved servants, you come to me with disheveled hair, come to me with those ihrams which are filled with perspiration and with dust. I, Allah, who is so pure and so pure and so clean, but I love you like that. You come like that. So now for that person, why must he worry about his hair and about his fingernails and about perfume and about his clothes? So that ihram garment, you go in that same ihram for to make it tawaf. In the ordinary house of Allah Tabaraka wa Ta'ala, these masajid, we were told you must come in clean clothes. And look at Allah Tabaraka wa Ta'ala's qudrat and Allah Tabaraka wa Ta'ala's rahmat and Allah Tabaraka wa Ta'ala's hukam, that now in my house, which is the house of all houses, now here you come in clothes which are filled with perspiration, with dust, with disheveled hair. and make labbaik, labbaik, Allahumma labbaik, labbaik, la sharika laka labbaik, innal hamda wa ni'mata laka wal mulk la sharika lak, and I love you like that. I'll shower my rahmat upon you. I'll give you my blessings. I'll give you forgiveness. And not only you, but for those whom you will pray also, I will forgive them. What rahmat of Allah tabaraka wa ta'ala. So therefore we must go in the condition that Allah tabaraka wa ta'ala is pleased with. So you don't have to go there and now have a shower and then change the ihram and then go. Yes, if there's some najasat on the ihram, if there's some napaki on the ihram, if it was soiled with any napaki or najasat or impurity, then you must wash that. But to say that this is now dirty, how can I go and make tawaf? No. At this stage you go like that. Yes, after you are out of the sa'i and you have cut, taken your hair off and you are out of ihram, then again you change into good garments, clean garments, put perfume. So you will go close to the Kaaba Sharif. You come to the Kaaba Sharif, now to enter through Babu Salam has become a little difficult. The Haram Sharif has gone so big now and people are staying in different areas. So don't make life difficult for the group that is with you. If you are alone and you go and enter through Babu Salam, alhamdulillah. But if not, then through any door of Kaaba Sharif, of Haram Sharif, you enter with great respect. And now you anticipate that any time now I will be looking at the Kaaba Sharif. The house towards which I was praying 5 times a day from a distant land, soon that house will be right in front of me. That house on which Allah Tabaraka wa Ta'ala's tajalli is 24 hours of the day, that house which is a shi'ar of Allah Tabaraka wa Ta'ala, that house which will remain till the day of Qiyamah, that house which is a sign of Qiyamah, that the day that house is going to be destroyed, then Qiyamah will come. That house which was visited by 124,000 Nabis of Allah, that house which was visited by millions of Awliya-i-Kiram, that house which was visited by billions of Muslims throughout their lives, so many have come, they run into billions by now. Now Allah Tabaraka wa Ta'ala will give me that opportunity to suddenly see that house of His. And remember that first sighting of yours of the Kaaba Sharif will never be the same in your lives again. That first one, it will never be the same again. You will never have that ecstasy, that joy, that feeling, that breaking down, which you will have when you visit it for the first time. So those who are going for the first time, you are very fortunate. Allah Tabaraka wa Ta'ala must give you the full barakat of that house. Amen. And all those who are going many, many times, they too Allah Ta'ala must give them. But this is experience of people and myself also, that first sight of the Kaaba Sharif, in the first visit, you will never have that again in your lifetime. It is very different. You just break down, you don't know what makes you break down. And you tear and cry like a baby. Of course you must go with halal earnings and you must be sincere. Allah Ta'ala must give us all sincerity. Then it is very different. That the moment you see the Kaaba Sharif, you don't know what happens to you. You are overtaken. So therefore, when you enter the Haram Sharif, you keep your gazes low. And when you think that now you have reached a place where suddenly the Kaaba Sharif is going to be with its full glory in front of you, then you raise your eyes and you say, Allahu Akbar, Allahu Akbar, Allahu Akbar, La ilaha illallah. That's all simple. Then if you know the other dua, you read it. If you don't know the other dua, then you read at least Allahumma anta as-salam wa minka as-salam tabarak tayyaz al-jalali wal ikram. That everybody knows. If you know the other dua, Allahumma zid baytaka haza tashrifan wa takreeman wa tahreema. If you know it, read it. And it's nice to learn it before you go. But if you don't, then read this much. Just say Allahu Akbar, Allahu Akbar, Allahu Akbar. And that when you say Allahu Akbar, it must come out from your heart. It must not be a dead person, the Allahu Akbar. You are seeing the glory of Allah Tabaraka wa Ta'ala, the tajalli of Allah, the house of Allah Tabaraka wa Ta'ala. Now make as much dua as possible. Raise your hands and cry and ask Allah Tabaraka wa Ta'ala, because it has been promised that the first sighting of the Kaaba Sharif, whatever dua you make, Allah Tabaraka wa Ta'ala accepts that dua. So pray for yourself, pray for your family, pray for the ummah of Rasulullah Sallallahu Alaihi Wasallam and ask and seek from Allah Tabaraka wa Ta'ala. He will definitely, and have that yaqeen that whatever I'm going to ask, Allah Ta'ala will give it to me, He will grant it to me. After you have made sufficient dua, and don't be in a hurry. What is the hurry? You have traveled such a long journey.

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When you come to the Kaaba Sharif now, you look for the Hajr-e Aswad, and it's very simple, the whole world is heading for Hajr-e Aswad. So therefore, you look for the Hajr-e Aswad. When you come by the Hajr-e Aswad, which is the black stone, then there you stand in such a way that your right shoulder is outside that ring, that silver ring. All of you have seen pictures of Hajr-e Aswad. That silver ring which is around the Hajr-e Aswad, stand in such a way that your right shoulder is outside that ring. Facing the Kaaba Sharif, you stand in such a way that your right shoulder is outside that ring. I mean, if the ring is like that, you just stand such a way that your right shoulder is a little out from it. And then you make the niyat. The niyat again simple. Ya Allah, I intend making tawaf of the Kaaba Sharif 7 rounds. Make it easy for me and accept it from me. Simple. Ya Allah, I intend making tawaf of the Kaaba Sharif 7 rounds. Make it easy for me and accept it from me. The men folk, because they are in ihram and they will be making sa'i after this. So now is the time before this niyat that you take that sheet out from under your right hand and throw it over your left shoulder. That's called istiba. That sheet which was there, now you take it out from under your right hand and throw it over your left shoulder. That means your right shoulder will now be exposed. So that is called istiba. This is sunnat. And in the first 3 rounds, to make ramal for the men, to walk briskly. There's a whole history behind it, but just to make it simple, to walk briskly in the first 3 rounds is sunnat for the men folk, not for the ladies. So this istiba you will make now before the niyat. Then you make this niyat, and after you have made the niyat, now you come directly in front of the Hajr-e Aswad. If there is a big crowd there and you cannot kiss the Hajr-e Aswad, then you touch the Hajr-e Aswad with your both hands. If that is not possible, then just with your right hand. If that is not also possible, and in the large crowds it's not possible, so then wherever you are, do not try to force your way by pushing anybody there. You won't get any extra sawab. In fact, you will become more sinful. Wherever you are, straight in line with the Hajr-e Aswad, you just put your palms like that and raise it up to your ears here, facing the Kaaba Sharif, I mean the Hajr-e Aswad, and you say, Bismillah Allahu Akbar Walillahil Hamd. Bismillah Allahu Akbar Walillahil Hamd. Simple. You raise that and then you kiss the palm of your hand and you start your tawaf. So simple. When you have done that, now as I said, you will be making ramal in the first 3 rounds for the men folk. The ladies will walk the normal pace. One thing remember, make it very easy for yourself and the ladies. That the ladies, do not tie them down with you to make the tawaf. In big crowds, sometimes it becomes difficult. The wife is pushed away at some other end, or she was slow and you were fast, and your mind also doesn't, you can't concentrate. So teach them how to make the tawaf, and then fix a place in the Haram Sharif where you are going to meet after the tawaf. Whether it's tawaf as ziyarat or any other tawaf, just fix a place that after you have finished your tawaf, you come and meet me at this spot here. And the best spot there is the green light or blue light. There's only one blue light there where they give azan from. That spot you can't miss. So if anybody is with a big crowd and then everybody wants to meet at a place, then you say, after you have finished your tawaf, you come there. After I have finished my tawaf, I will come there. It makes it easy. Especially tawaf is ziyarat time, otherwise it becomes difficult when somebody has gone this side and somebody has gone that side. So when you are making ramal in the first 3 rounds, read whatever you can, any dua, any zikr, any tasbih. Only between Rukne Yamani and Hajr-e Aswad, it is recommended that you read Rabbana Atina Fid Dunya Hasana Wa Fil Akhirati Hasana Wa Qina Azab An-Nar. And if you know the other duas, then you read it. But if you do not know those duas, then do not read it incorrectly, and especially the ladies, educate them, and you yourselves also remember that there is no sawab in holding the kitab like that in the tawaf and going round and you bumping into others there, or reading it incorrectly when you do not know how to read Arabic properly. They won't get extra sawab. Read whichever dua, the zikr you want, and make dua in the language that you understand. Allah tabaraka wa ta'ala understands all languages. Make dua in the language you understand. When you come back to Hajr-e Aswad, you repeat the istilam. Face your palms towards it and kiss the palm if you cannot touch it and if you cannot kiss it. Every time you come to Hajr-e Aswad, it is 1 round.
make sure

0: Your left shoulder is facing the Kaaba Sharif all the time. If a person was bumped or he moved away, the Kaaba Sharif is on this side, you must make sure that you are going anti-clockwise, so your shoulder must be facing, the left shoulder must be facing the Kaaba Sharif. Whichever round distance you may be from the Kaaba Sharif, but your left shoulder must be in line there. If you turned away and walked a certain distance where your left shoulder moved away from the Kaaba Sharif, then that distance has to be covered again. If you don't cover that distance, the tawaf is incomplete. When you have finished the seventh round, then you make istilam for the eighth time. When you have finished the istilam for the eighth time, now you go and make two rakats of wajib namaz of tawaf. This wajib namaz of tawaf, it is preferable to make it behind the Maqam-e Ibrahim, and it must not be makruh time. If it's makruh time, you cannot make it. Then you can carry on with your Safa Marwa and make it later. But if it's not makruh time, then you make it behind the Maqam-e Ibrahim. If you don't get placed there, then you make it in the Hatim. You make it anywhere in the Mataf area, outside there, or in the Haram, anyway. It is not necessary that you must find a place behind the Maqam-e Ibrahim. After you have made the two rakats wajib of tawaf, then you go to the Multazam. Go to the Multazam, and the Multazam is that section which is between the door of the Kaaba Sharif and the Hajr-e Aswad. That is the Multazam, between the door of the Kaaba Sharif and the Hajr-e Aswad. That is where Rasulullah Pak Sallallahu Alaihi Wasallam put his hands against, and he put his cheek on it, and Nabi Alayhi Sallallahu Alaihi Wasallam teared and he cried, and Nabi Alayhi Sallallahu Alaihi Wasallam made so much of dua there. And even on the Hajr-e Aswad, Nabi Alayhi Sallallahu Alaihi Wasallam was standing, he had his cheek against the Hajr-e Aswad, and tears were rolling down his cheeks, and Hazrat Umar radiallahu ta'ala was standing nearby, he was also crying. When Nabi alayhi salatu wasalam finished, he told Hazrat Umar radiallahu ta'ala that this is the place where tears are to be shed. So this Multazam, it is a promise of Allah tabaraka wa ta'ala that any dua that a person will make at Multazam, I will definitely grant it. But I've explained this on many occasions, that granting of the dua doesn't mean that you will get exactly what you have asked for. Because we will ask for lots of things, but Allah Ta'ala in His wisdom knows that that is not good for us. But He will accept that dua, and then He will give us something better, or He will remove some calamity, some bala that was going to come upon us, or He will store it for us in the hereafter, but the dua will be accepted. And it is the experience of a large, large number of people that they made duas at the Multazam, and they saw the results and the fruits of those duas within a short period of time. This sinful servant of Allah tabaraka wa ta'ala, in this house of Allah tabaraka wa ta'ala, making shukar of Allah ta'ala, tahdis-e ne'mat, not fakhran, Allah ta'ala must protect me from pride and fakhar, but just to give you targheeb and just to encourage you, because my ustad Hazrat Shaykh al-Hadith, Hazrat Maulana Fakhruddin rahmatullah alayh, on one occasion he told us, main fakhar se nahi kehta, lekin aap logo ko targheeb dene ke liye kehta hoon, not out of pride, but just to encourage you, I want to tell you that maine 28 din mein Quran Sharif hifz kar liya tha. In 28 days time I byhearted the Holy Quran Sharif. So he didn't say it out of pride, it was just for encouragement's sake, and he gave us the story that his father used to make Taraweeh in one masjid there. His father passed away on the 1st of Ramadan, and he went there, so they were worried, now who's going to perform Taraweeh, because he used to make 20 rakats. So he said, I knew two paras, in the morning I used to learn one and read it at night. The 28 days went, I have completed the Quran Sharif. So it is just out of tahdis and ni'mat, shukr of Allah tabaraka wa ta'ala, that on many occasions I saw that after the Multazam dua, it doesn't take time when you see the fruits of that dua. Allah tabaraka wa ta'ala shows it. And if not immediately, then within a few days or few months or 1-2 years, you will see the effects of that dua. So go and attach yourself to the Multazam and cry there and picture the day of Qiyamah. It is as if we are saying, oh Allah, my hands are up. How when a person holds a person up with a gun, he says, don't shoot me dead, my hands are up, I'm surrendering. So we must surrender ourselves and say, Ya Allah, I have committed so much of sins in my life, I have committed so much of sins that I was deserving of the worst of all punishment. And if you destroyed me, I was deserving of it. But Ya Allah, you gave me this ni'mat and this opportunity to come to your house, and here I am putting my hand against this door and against the Multazam, and Ya Allah, I'm seeking forgiveness from you and asking you to wash away all my sins and bless me with prosperity, with happiness, give me this and give me that, and forgive the ummah of Nabi alayhi salatu, make as much dua as you can, and all the muhaddithin from the time of that Rasulullah has stated that hadith, the muhaddithin have been repeating that. As Shaykh Zakariya Sahib Rahmatullah also in his Fazail al-Hajj has written that it is the experience of this sinful servant that the du'as that I made at Multazam, Allah Ta'ala accepted. So it is just following that pattern that I'm telling you. I'm not a muhaddith. But what I'm telling you is that do not be afraid to make du'a, and do not feel that I'm such a great sinner, how will Allah Ta'ala accept my du'a? That is the place that Allah Ta'ala has invited us to make du'as, and He is prepared to forgive us, and He wants to reward us, and He wants to give us the fulfill our heart's desires. So why should we not ask there? So make as much du'a as you can. After you have finished with the Multazam, then you go to the Zamzam. There again, what is Zamzam? The well which sprang at the feet of Hazrat Ismail alayhi salatu wasalam. It is a miracle water. Whichever niyat we drink that Zamzam water, Allah Ta'ala will fulfill that niyat of ours. So many muhaddithin and so many others have drank that water with different intentions. Allah Ta'ala fulfilled their niyat. If Allah Ta'ala can grant that to millions of people, why cannot He grant it to sinners like us? Why should we be afraid to ask Allah Tabaraka wa Ta'ala? We do not feel ashamed to beg of people, then why should we not beg of Allah Tabaraka wa Ta'ala? People are going door to door begging. People do not feel ashamed to go and be chased away from homes and from doors. People who go for collection, they know that what they go through. Lots of people chase them out from their shops and businesses. But they are prepared to endure all that kind of humiliation. So why should we humiliate ourselves in front of people and beg at their doors and ask them from their treasuries? Why should we not ask Allah Tabaraka wa Ta'ala, what shortage is there in Allah Tabaraka wa Ta'ala's treasury? So Allah Ta'ala has invited us, now drink Zamzam and make dua, Ya Allah, give me this, give me that, forgive me, shower Your rahmat upon me, accept this hajj of mine. So in this way, make plenty of dua after the Zamzam. That dua which is masnoon, if you know it, recite it, and it's better to learn it. Simple duas, we spend so much of time over other things, in the plain instead of gossiping and wasting our time. In 6 hours' time, you can learn all these duas, and from now until you depart also, you can learn it. Allahumma inni as'aluka ilman nafi'a wa rizqan wasi'a wa shifa'an min kulli da. Such a simple dua. You're asking Allah Ta'ala for beneficial knowledge, for abundance in sustenance, and cure from all diseases. So if you don't know that dua, then say it in the language you understand, but learn it. It's a nur of the dua will come in there too. Ask Allah Tabaraka wa Ta'ala for these things that Nabi alayhi salatu wasalam asked. And after the drinking of the Zamzam, face the Kaaba Sharif and make dua. And drink Zamzam as much as you can. I always say until you're to your heart's content, drink and drink until you can drink no more. Zamzam hasn't harmed anybody. It's got no virus, no the germs, and it doesn't require any chlorine and purification and sterilization and all kinds of things that take place with other waters. It is not like the water of the Jamna Ganga, that when they drink that water, there's so much of filth in there, that when they examined it, they found so much of germs, unlimited number of germs. Zamzam water is not like that. Zamzam water, drink and drink as much as you can. What harms us is that ice cold thing that we drink. Because of that ice, that is what catches our throats and we get a lot of problems. But if you drink pure Zamzam, there is no problem at all. Most of the hajis who suffer with sore throat and other things, it is because of that ice which they put into that Zamzam there. But if you can find the tap which is just pure Zamzam, just directly from the well, then drink to your heart's content. It has got great amount of benefit. And I have been saying this over the past years and I am repeating it tonight. Especially if a person has got drug habits. He is a drug addict or he has got some other bad habit and weakness. He is taking tablets or he is taking drink and he has damaged his whole system and he can't seem to get out of it. Then go there and drink nothing but Zamzam. Not cold drinks, not juices, not all the other lovely drinks that you get there. It's not haram, I'm not saying it's haram. I'm saying that drink nothing but Zamzam. Do that for 7 days, 8 days, 10 days that the person stays there. If he does that and he's making dua that, Ya Allah, I'm drinking this water so that You clean my system out. And You clean me of this habit also. I assure you, I guarantee you that if this person is sincere, he will return from there leaving that habit behind him. I have sent some people, I will not mention any names, Alhamdulillah, when they returned, they can't stop thanking me. They say, Maulana, we tried so much of tablets, we tried rehabilitation and this and that and what we tried, nothing worked. And these 10 days that we spent there and drank nothing but zamzam, and we made the dua that you asked us to make. And then I told them, after that, in every place you make that dua. And then when you go to Rasulullah's Raza, then there you say, Ya Rasulullah sallallahu alayhi wa sallam, I am your ummati. But unfortunately, I took on to this bad habit. It is a weakness of mine. And Allah tabaraka wa ta'ala has said that whosoever comes to you and he seeks forgiveness, and Ya Rasulullah sallallahu alayhi wa sallam, you also seek forgiveness on his behalf, then Allah ta'ala will forgive him. So I'm asking you to intercede on my behalf and ask Allah tabaraka wa ta'ala to rid me of this habit. And alhamdulillah, alhamdulillah, many of those people have come back completely leaving that habit. So this zamzam, drink as much as you can. Allah tabaraka wa ta'ala will definitely give you that blessing of that zamzam. After the zamzam has been drunk, then for the 9th time you make istilam again. You just go there and make istilam, and then you leave for Safa Marwa. It's 25 to 10 now. Do you want me to leave it at Safa Marwa or complete Safa Marwa and or take it on from here tomorrow night? Safa Marwa kar le. Safa Marwa, when we are going on to Safa, then it is simple again. You just go on to Safa, you don't have to climb right up onto Safa. Just from where you can see the Kaaba Sharif. Between those pillars you can see the Kaaba Sharif. Just about halfway on Safa you climb, you face the Kaaba Sharif. And before that, when you are just there, then you make the niyyah that, Ya Allah, I am making sa'i between Safa and Marwa, 7 rounds, make it easy for me and accept it from me. That's the same niyyah everywhere. And this time you don't raise your hands up to the ears or like that. You raise your hands like how you raise in dua. And you just say, Allahu Akbar, Allahu Akbar, Allahu Akbar, La ilaha illallah. Simple. If you don't know anything else, that's all. أَبْدُهُ بِمَا بَدَى اللَّهُ تَعَالَى إِنَّ الصَّفَى وَالْمَرْوَةَ مِنْ شَعَائِرِ اللَّهِ. All that, if you don't know, then just make the niyat and just say, Allahu Akbar, Allahu Akbar, Allahu Akbar, La ilaha illallah, Allahu Akbar, Allahu Akbar, وَلِلَّهِ الْحَمْدِ. Any of those things you can read. And then face the Kaaba Sharif and make a lot of dua. Again is dua. From there, you start moving towards Marwa. In between the two green lights, you run a little. The ladies will walk the normal pace. Here the running doesn't mean that it must be a marathon sprint or something like that. Some people are tired, they are sick, they are weak. They too try to run, and after that they hold the chest and sit down. So if you can't run, just walk. But try to walk a little briskly. Those who can run, then they run a little. Hazrat Hajira ran between these two places. Therefore it is a remembrance of that. From there you walk again your normal pace. In between you read Rabbi Ighfir Warham Wa Antal Azzul Akram, or any third kalima, fourth kalima, Subhanallah, Alhamdulillah, any zikr, tilawat, Quran Sharif, until you reach Marwa. When you reach Marwa, again you face the Kaaba Sharif and you make dua. That's one round finished. It doesn't mean you must go to Marwa, come back to Safa, then one. Lots of people who are ignorant, they come from different countries without learning, then they go to Safa, Marwa, they come back to Safa and they say one. So when they finish about 10 rounds like that, they are nice and tired, and so they collapse because they've gone far beyond the limits. So when you reach Marwa, it's already one. When you come back to Safa, it's two. And the same procedure is repeated both sides. Until the 7th round, you'll finish up in Marwa. After you have finished at Marwa, now it is time to remove your ihram. So those who are doing Hajj Tamattu, they will remove their ihram. The Qarins, they won't remove it. The Mufrids, they won't remove it. So the person who is making tamattu, now that he has finished his 7 rounds of Safa Marwa, now he must remove his hair. And this is something that I always repeat, that I found in Hajj trips and Umrah trips that the most difficult thing for the South African Haji and the European Haji and the American Haji is the removal of the hair from the head. I don't know what is so difficult about it, but some people, actually, you can see their faces have changed color and they are about to tear. Hi, mere baal chale gaye. Kya hoga mera sar ka? So why should we be so concerned? Nabi alayhi salatu wasalam has given dua to those people who shave off their hair. Second time again, when Nabi alayhi salatu wasalam was asked, what about those who cut their hair? He said, made dua again for those who shave their hair. Third time again, he made dua for those who shave their hair. Fourth time he made dua for those who cut their hair. So it's permissible to cut, but those who've got full hair, for the first time they can put a number one machine, it's permissible. After that day too, you'll have to shave when they make the next umrah. And that is a sign of a haji. When a person makes hajj and umrah and he comes back with a big hair, straight away it doesn't even click in the heart that this person has made umrah and hajj. Yes, if he went around India, Pakistan, spent 1-2 months and came and then again his hair grew, it's a different thing. But do not be afraid. Allah Ta'ala will become happy. You'll get the dua of Nabi alayhi salatu wasalam. And until the hair is not cut to the length that is necessary, it is not permissible to associate with one's wife, to apply perfume, to wear clothes. So therefore it is compulsory that this shaving must be done, or if the person had big hair, then we'll say that for the first time if you put a number one machine, it is permissible. But why go for that? Go for the best. In everything we want the best. And for many people who go for the first time, their hair hasn't seen the sun, the light of the sun in their own, since childhood days. When they were born, the mother shaved it for the first time, after that they never shaved. So let this head enjoy the sunshine and apply a little bit of oil and it will shine beautiful. And the next crop will be wonderful. So don't worry about losing the hair. Once you have shaved your head, you are now out of your ihram. Just one masla before I terminate. That if you have completed everything, your Safa, Marwa, your Tawaf, everything is completed, then it is permissible now to shave your own head. It is permissible for the wife or for the lady to cut her own hair. You don't have to wait for anybody. The lady just has to take her hair and wrap it around her finger and just one clip, finish. Simple for her. Just wrap it around her forefinger and cut it. She doesn't have to wait for anybody to do that. But provided that you have completed everything. If you haven't completed and you cut somebody's hair, then they will be dumb. But if you have completed everything, then yourself you can cut your own hair. The lady can cut her own hair. There's no harm. And once you have cut yours, then you can clip somebody else's too. So those who have got little experience of running the machine, then there's no harm if you clip somebody's hair there. But what you must be careful about is that you must not submit your head to those fly-by-night barbers and those amateurs there. Because if you give your head to them and he's sitting with a sharp jack razor there, then the danger is that instead of your hair, he starts cutting your head. So that's the only thing, you must be a little careful. Watch around the other's heads first, how it's going. After that you can sit down. Inshallah we'll continue.
1: الحمد لله وكفى والصلاة والسلام على سيدنا المصطفى صلى الله عليه وعلى آله وأصحابه وبارك وسلم تسليما كثيرا كثيرا أما بعد فقد قال الله تبارك وتعالى أعوذ بالله من الشيطان الرجيم بسم الله الرحمن الرحيم 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Ramadan is concerned, alhamdulillah, with Allah tabaraka wa ta'ala's mercy and kindness, we have seen many Ramadans. And we have heard of the virtues of Ramadan many, many times. We have heard of fasting and its virtues many times. Every Ramadan, these ayats of the Quran Sharif are repeated. The same hadiths are repeated because they are relevant to the time. Rasul-e-Pak sallallahu alayhi wa sallam, when he used to instruct the Sahabas or when he used to inform them of some virtue or some fazilat, of some good deed and action, then the Sahaba-e-Kiram Ridwanullahi alayhim ajma'in did not require a repetition, or they did not require a revision. They did not require an information again of that virtue, because they immediately implemented it in their lives. But yet the Quran Sharif says, وَذَكِّرْ فَإِنَّ الذِّكْرَى تَنْفَعُ الْمُؤْمِنِينَ, and remind, because reminder benefits the believers. Although there was no need for them to be reminded, but Rasul-e Paak Sallallahu Alaihi Wasallam, the Sahaba-e Kiram, and after that, throughout the centuries of Islam, the same hadiths and the same verses were repeated, so that we may be reminded. And Allah Ta'ala says that reminder benefits the believers. So if a reminder does not benefit a believer, then it means that there is something wrong, there is some weakness in the person's iman. Because Allah Ta'ala says that a reminder must benefit a believer. If the person is a true believer, and if he is reminded, then it benefits him. If he is already practicing, then it will give him more ecstasy and joy in the fulfillment of that particular deed and action, because he is listening to the virtue of that action again and again. And if he is showing some sort of weakness and negligence, then immediately it strengthens him. So reminder does benefit a believer. So these ayats of the Quran Sharif, we should not listen to them thinking that we have already heard them, and therefore what is the need to really listen to them? The Quran Sharif is recited in the Taraweeh prayers every year, and Muslims or believers are encouraged to read the Quran Sharif every day of their lives. So it will be the same ayats that we will be coming across. The person who is making 10 khatams of the Quran Sharif or 20 khatams of the Quran Sharif is coming across the same verses of the Quran Sharif, nothing new. But every time it is giving him a new spiritual upliftment and boost. So in this verse of the Quran Sharif, Allah Tabaraka wa Ta'ala says that, O ye believers, we have prescribed fasting upon you as we prescribed it upon those before you, to lessen our burden. To lessen our burden, Allah Tabaraka wa Ta'ala says that this is not a new injunction. It is not a new command. It's not that you as the ummah of Rasul-e Paak Sallallahu Alaihi Wasallam are suddenly going to be burdened with this command of fasting in the month of Ramadan. Indeed, the month of Ramadan and all the details did not exist in the past. But fasting itself was present in all religions of the past. So Allah Tabaraka wa Ta'ala says that we made this an obligation and a duty upon even those people who lived before you. The moment a person hears that somebody has undertaken a certain kind of activity before he was employed, then it lessens his burden. He believes that it is not something beyond his means. If a person has to employ somebody and say that these are your terms of contract, so this person will, if he is told that the manager before you, the shop assistant before you, the cashier before you, the accountant before you, he also did the same thing. So this person immediately feels that it is not something that's going to be beyond my level and reach, because if other human beings like me could have done it in the past, so it's not going to be difficult for me to undertake it. Now look at the hikmat of Allah Tabaraka wa Ta'ala. Look at the wisdom of Allah Tabaraka wa Ta'ala. Look at the love that Allah Tabaraka wa Ta'ala has for His creation, that He wants to lessen the burden also. He is not like the governments of the time, that if the government of the time has to pass some legislation, then they say, this is law. If you abide, if you follow the law, well and good. And if you don't, then it's prison sentence for so many years, or so much of a fine that you will have to pay. There's no two ways about it. There is no such thing as telling you that in the past also somebody did this and did that and lessen your burden and assist you and help you. Nothing of that nature. It is a straightforward law. Allah Tabaraka wa Ta'ala, He is Hakim and He is Hakim. Allah is both Hakim and He is Hakim. If only we have to remember these two words and take a lesson from these two words. One is Hakim, to be a ruler, to the one who gives the commands, the one who gives the instructions, and the one who gives the direction, the one whose orders and laws have to be obeyed. So Allah Tabaraka wa Ta'ala is Hakim, because He is our creator, we are His slaves. And we have got no right to ask Allah Tabaraka wa Ta'ala any questions. Allah Tabaraka wa Ta'ala did not appoint us members of His parliament or cabinet, that He's going to take mashwara from us, that, oh my servants, what is your view with regards to this? Shall I make it happen in this way or that way? Allah Tabaraka wa Ta'ala is our creator, He's our master, He is our sustainer, and He is the Hakim, and we have to accept whatever comes from Allah Tabaraka wa Ta'ala. Therefore, you will find that those people who have got belief in this taqdeer, that Allah Tabaraka wa Ta'ala is the Hakim, Allah Tabaraka wa Ta'ala is our creator and our sustainer, and we are his slaves, then if there is a disaster, if there is a calamity, if there is a difficulty or a hardship that falls upon this person, if there's a tragedy in the person's life or family's life, then if he is a believer in Allah tabaraka wa ta'ala as being the hakim, then it very quickly consoles the person. The person gets some satisfaction, deep-hearted satisfaction. He believes that it was beyond my means and my control. I could have done nothing about it. There is some force that is controlling everything that is happening. Therefore, I always give this example, and what does it cost to repeat? That if there are two women, and both of them were childless for 20 years, after 20 years, Allah tabaraka wa ta'ala blessed both of them with a beautiful little children. Both of them had one child, and both of them very pretty and very beautiful, and very playful and very bubbly. Now these two children, because these women were childless for 20 years, so surely they will virtually worship these children. They have so much of love for these children. Now both women are loving their children. Then it so happens that this 3-year-old child was traveling, both children were traveling, and in an accident, both of them have to die. 2-3 years old, and both of them die. Now one woman believes that Allah tabaraka wa ta'ala is hakim and hakim. Allah ta'ala is a hakim and is also hakim, meaning wise. And she believes in taqdeer. She believes in Allah tabaraka wa ta'ala controlling, and Allah tabaraka wa ta'ala directing everything. He believes that our life is from Allah tabaraka wa ta'ala, and he can take it away whenever he wishes. For why did he not bless that woman with a child when she was just married, in the first year of her married life, or second year of her married life? Why did she go and visit all the doctors and all the tawiz walas and nothing happened? And why is it that after 20 years, Allah tabaraka wa ta'ala blessed them with children? So this person who believes in taqdeer, believes in Allah tabaraka wa ta'ala as hakim and hakim, that woman will get over this tragedy very soon. It will not take her very long. That natural grief and sorrow will remain. And there is no punishment over that, there is no sin. That is natural, that the person lost the child, that woman will still think of the child after 30 years of life, or 50 years. But that belief in taqdeer, that belief that it is happening with the will of Allah tabaraka wa ta'ala, will immediately give this person some consolation, some comfort, some satisfaction, and she will get back to normal life very, very quickly. But that woman who did not believe in taqdeer, that woman who was a disbeliever in Allah tabaraka wa ta'ala, who was a disbeliever in the day of judgment, in life after death, and Allah being hakim and hakim, then it will take a long, long time for that woman to get over it, and sometimes they even commit suicide themselves, because they feel that what is the sense of living now that this child of mine who was the apple of my eye is gone, so why should I live anymore? And they take their own lives away too, because there was no belief in taqdeer. So we believe that Allah tabaraka wa ta'ala is hakim, and Allah ta'ala is also hakim. But of course we must not misunderstand it. I have explained this in other talks, that taqdeer or belief in taqdeer does not mean that we do all stupid things, wrong things, incorrect things, and then we say it is taqdeer. Taqdeer means that we make use of the means as they should have been made use of. And then we leave the decision to Allah tabaraka wa ta'ala. We leave the decision to Allah tabaraka wa ta'ala. We conform our will to the will of Allah tabaraka wa ta'ala. Not that we want Allah ta'ala to conform to our will and decision. So then that brings us peace and happiness. But if a person does stupid things, like that person got his daughter who was only 14 or 15 years of age, married to a person who was 75 years of age, and he made this girl get married to the 75-year-old person solely because of this person's wealth and property and gold and silver fortunes, or his Kruger and savings. So he thought that if my daughter marries this person, as it is this person's one leg is in the grave, very soon he will kick the bucket and he will be in the grave, then my daughter can inherit all this fortune. Na'uzubillahi min zalik. This is the type of attitude that many people have. Nevertheless, this person, because he admitted it himself to one great buzruk, and he said that unfortunately this was my intention, this was my niyat, that this person is a rich person, he's 75 years of age, and any time now he will depart from this world, so my daughter will get whatever he owns. So this girl, there was going to be definitely no compatibility. How can there be compatibility between a 16, 17-year-old girl and a 75-year-old man? So she kept on complaining, and she wanted a divorce and a dissolution of her marriage. Afterwards, when Hazrat Maulana Ashraf Ali Sahib Rahmatullah Ali asked this person that how can you do such a foolish and stupid thing, Then he said that taqdeer. So he got very angry. He said, you do the wrong thing and then you blame taqdeer for it. Shaitan says, hansi aati hai mujhe hazrat-e insaan par. Hansi aati hai mujhe hazrat-e insaan par. Guna karta hai khud, phir lanat bhejta hai shaitan par. Shaitan says, I feel like laughing at those people who commit sins themselves. They are the ones who commit the sins. I did not force them to commit the sin. What power do I have to force a man to commit sin? I only whispered a few things into their ears. I just brought some pretty woman in front of their eyes. I just tempted the person with some wealth in the casino to go and gamble and become rich. But I didn't force the person. I didn't pull and drag the person. He says, Hasi aati hai mujhe hazrat-e insaan par, guna karta hai khud, phir lanat bhejta hai shaitan par. He says, how can the person be now cursing me when I am not the person that forced him to do this? Nevertheless, so in this month of Ramadan, Allah tabaraka wa ta'ala says that kama kutiba ala alladhina min qablikum, just as I prescribed on those before you, to lessen our burden, that it's not something impossible, it's not something difficult. Why I'm emphasizing this point, or laying stress and emphasis on this point, is that we are in the month of December. It is summer in South Africa. And we are expecting very, very hot days. That's our expectation. But what do we know? If we turn towards Allah Ta'ala, we repent, we ask Allah to make things easy for us, then even in December He can give us cool days. Is it difficult for Allah Ta'ala? Haven't we heard of snow in summer in our own country? Did we not get very, very cold days in summer month? And in certain parts of the world where it's supposed to be extremely cold, sometimes it is very, very hot on certain days. So we should not lose hope and trust in Allah Tabaraka wa Ta'ala. He can change conditions if we are prepared to change our condition. If we are not prepared to change our condition, Allah Tabaraka wa Ta'ala does not change the condition. But it is a promise of Allah Tabaraka wa Ta'ala that if we change our condition, Allah Ta'ala will change the conditions of adversity into conditions of prosperity. So it is not difficult for Allah Tabaraka wa Ta'ala to give us cool and comfortable days even in December. So Allah Tabaraka wa Ta'ala is saying that kama kutiba ala alladhina min qablikum, those who were before you, they also observed fast in the month, observed fast according to my injunctions and command. And they were able to manage. And they too were fasting at different times of the year. It's not that they only observe fast in one particular month. It's not like the Christian Christmas that comes only in December and on the 25th of December. Our Eid we have in different times of the year. The lunar calendar, that is why there is great benefit and wisdom of Allah Tabaraka wa Ta'ala in it. So Allah Tabaraka wa Ta'ala, to lessen our burdens, He says that they also observe fast, those before you. So if we look at India, Pakistan, if we look at Burma, and we look at China and all, and Saudi Arabia or the Middle East, it's extremely hot there. In summer it's extremely hot. And fast is of 17 hours or 18 hours. And what is our heat? There they experience 50 degrees and 45 degrees heat. But over the years, right from the time of Rasulullah Pak Sallallahu Alaihi Wasallam up till now, people have observed fast in those countries, even in those long, long summer days. Very, very hot days. So what was it that was making them observe that fast? What was it that was making it easy for them? There were two things that were making it easy for them. And if we also adopt those two things in our lives, then irrespective of how long the day, irrespective of how long the hours, irrespective of how little food we may have had for Sehri, and irrespective of what little we have got in our stomach for the day, and how much of thirst, Allah Tabaraka wa Ta'ala makes it easy. Two things. Firstly, the niyat. This niyat is such a powerful weapon. There is nothing else that has kept us away from eating and drinking this morning, from dawn and until sunset, inshallah, except this niyat of fast which we have made. Outwardly, it's a very simple thing. Oh Allah, I am observing a fast. I am keeping a fast for your pleasure tomorrow or today. If you fast, if you're making the niyat after Subuh Sadiq, then you say today. And if you're making it before Subuh Sadiq, then you say tomorrow. That is a simple niyat. That, oh Allah, I'm observing this fast, so I intend fasting tomorrow for your pleasure. Now this niyat that we made, outwardly it is a very simple little niyat. But there are two elements in there and two ingredients. One is that you are keeping this fast for the pleasure of Allah Tabaraka wa Ta'ala. This niyat when a person makes that, Ya Allah, this whole day now I'm going to restrain myself from eating, from drinking, from carnal pleasures, solely for your pleasure. There is nothing else that will restrain me. There is no other force in the world that would have kept me away. Even if all the muftis and the qaris and the huffaz, and if all the imams and the mashayikh and the buzrugs of the world had to scream at the top of their voices on any other day besides the month of Ramadan and say, O Ummat-e-Muslimah, it is compulsory for you to fast on this particular day from dawn to sunset, Ya Allah, we would not have observed it. We would not have accepted their direction and command. Because it was nobody else can make anything farz which Allah tabaraka wa ta'ala has not made farz. Yes, optional fast somebody could have kept, but nobody could have said that it is farz for you to fast on this day as the fast of Ramadan. So it is this niyat that the person makes that, Ya Allah, I am restraining myself from all these things which were halal in other months of the year solely for your pleasure. There is nothing else that is restraining me. I believe that you are living, you are existing. You are powerful, you are omnipotent and omnipresent. You are almighty, you are my sustainer, you are my creator, you are my khaliq, you are my malik. You are my sustainer, I am your slave. When this person believes in that, then makes this niyat. So Allah tabaraka wa ta'ala loves this niyat of this person so much that there is nothing else that is restraining this person except this khawf and fear that I am watching, I am seeing, I am hearing, I know everything. So Allah tabaraka wa ta'ala then makes it easy for this person to complete that fast, irrespective of how long the hours of the day. Therefore, it is extremely important that we make our niyat as quickly as possible. Because the moment the person makes niyat, all the barakat of that niyat comes away into that fast. Try it out and you will see that if the person makes a niyat, not just reading out a niyat, with that yaqeen and with that faith, that Allah tabaraka wa ta'ala, it is His hukam. Allah Ta'ala is Hakim and He is also Hakim, He is very wise. He knows what are the benefits of my fasting in this month of Ramadan and He prescribed it. So therefore for His pleasure I am keeping this fast. This niyat itself is the first thing that will make that fast very easy and simple, even though the hours may be long and the person has got strenuous work to do during the day. The second thing is the abstinence from sins. The moment the person starts indulging in sins whilst he is fasting, that fast becomes difficult. Even in the time of Rasulullah Pak Sallallahu Alaihi Wasallam, there is evidence to this fact that women who were making ghibat, which we consider to be pastime, in the month of Ramadan also our pastime is ghibat, backbiting about people, looking at the faults of people, criticizing people, mocking at people, laughing and teasing. This is our lifestyle even in the month of Ramadan. So these women were making ghibat and they became so hungry as if their life is going to expire. Nabi alayhi salatu wasalam sent them a bowl and he said, but they have already eaten. They said, we haven't eaten. He said, ask them to spew. And when they spewed, I'm just giving you the gist of that hadith. When they spewed, there was fresh meat which they had eaten. Of course, Allah tabaraka wa ta'ala wanted to show it, that these women were eating the flesh of their dead brothers, because that is what ghibat is. So when the person indulges in a sin like ghibat and the fast becomes difficult, now imagine if the person is indulging in other haram activities whilst he is fasting. Then who are we fooling with that fast? Therefore Rasulullah Pak Sallallahu Alaihi Wasallam says, مَنْ لَمْ يَدَعْ قَوْلَ الزُّورِ وَالْعَمَلَ بِهِ فَلَيْسَ لِلَّهِ حَاجَةٌ أَنْ يَدَعْ طُعَامَهُ وَشَرَابَهُ أَوْ كَمَا قَالَ عَلَيْهِ الصَّلَاةُ وَالسَّلَامُ. That the person who does not give up lies, the person who does not give up lies and acting in accordance with those lies. One is the person speaks lies, and one is that the person's actions are full of lies. There's a different categories of lies. There's no time to go into details of that. But the person who does not give up lies and he does not give up acting on those lies, then Allah Ta'ala is not in need of his giving up his food and drink. Will we make Allah Tabaraka wa Ta'ala any rich if we don't fast in the month of Ramadan? Some stupid people said that in the time of Rasulullah Pak Sallallahu Alaihi Wasallam, because they were starving, there was not sufficient food at home, therefore Allah Ta'ala prescribed fasting upon them in the month of Ramadan. However, now we have plentiful of food, so it's not necessary that we must fast. We must have some sympathy and love and feeling for the poor and needy. But to fast from dawn to sunset was a special order and hukam for those people who were suffering starvation and hardship. Na'uzu billahi min zalik. If that was the case, then fasting should have been prescribed in the very first year of Islam. In the very first year that the people were accepting Islam, when Nabi alayhi salatu wasalam received the information of his nubuwat, when he was crowned with nubuwat, then at that time Rasulullah Pak Sallallahu Alaihi Wasallam should have told the sahaba ikram, because they underwent 3 years of ostracism, complete boycott for 3 solid years in Shaab ibn Abi Talib, where no food was allowed, water was not allowed. Sometimes the starvation reached such a level that they had to even chew leather to survive. They had to chew leather and leaves to survive. But at that time, Allah Tabaraka wa Ta'ala did not reveal the verses of the Quran Sharif that fasting is prescribed upon you as we prescribed on those before you, because you are starving. There's no food at home and you are starving here in this valley here. So therefore you rather keep fast and get sawab. Nauzubillahi min zalik. Fasting became prescribed in the second year of Hijrah, when they moved over to Madinah Tayyibah, and when they became a little stable, and when the government was now being established, and when Rasul-e-Pak's deen and message was reaching far and wide, and when there was a community of followers in Madinah Sharif, many of them who were farmers, they had dates and they had other plantations, then these people at that time, fasting became farz upon them. In fact, it is far more important, fasting is far more important for those who have got enough food in their stomach than those who have got no food in their stomach. Because those who have got no food in their stomach, they are as it is hungry, and they are starving, and their heart and mind is with Allah tabaraka wa ta'ala, and they are waiting for help and assistance of Allah. But those people who have got plentiful in the hand, in the pocket, in the purse, in the bank, and in the safe, then the person becomes arrogant, the person becomes rebellious. He believes that I am independent, I am not in need of anyone. Like one person used to ask his son, who became pious and who started making namaz, he says, what are you all of the time going for namaz, namaz, namaz? What will you get with namaz? So this person used to reply that I will get my Allah, Allah's pleasure, Allah's happiness. So he says that, what are you short of? There's so much of food, so much of clothing, I've got good animals in my stable, good horses, then what is this all the time you are just going to put your head on the ground? So the person believes that I am independent when he has got plentiful. So at that time fasting is even more important, so that if the person has got to fast for a long day, then the person begins to feel the pangs of pain that those who are starving and those who are hungry are feeling. Brothers, as we are fasting in this month in comfortable surroundings, we make our namaz in air-conditioned masjids, and we have hot and cold water, we have soap and towel, and we have plenty of food also in our homes, which we fill our bellies with at Subah Sadiq time, or before Subah Sadiq, and again as soon as iftar, the sun sets, then we fill it up again with halim and with everything else. At that time we should not forget that there are hundreds and thousands of people, hundreds and thousands of people, or running into the millions, who are at present refugees. What is happening in Chechnya? Our innocent mothers and sisters, they are being raped, tortured, brutalized. What kind of trauma and suffering they are undergoing? Is there sufficient food there to even fill up the belly? So many of them are refugees in camps and tents, not only in Chechnya and Bosnia and Kashmir. What the four Indian forces are doing there? If we have to read of those incidents, it makes our hair stand on end. In such kind of suffering, we have reports that the people are still fasting. They say, whatever happens, there are many Muslims who are of such iman and such strength, they say, whatever happens, as it is we are suffering, why should we not fast? But we should give those people a thought, and we should make a lot of shukr. I'm not saying don't make use of the ni'mats. If Allah Ta'ala has provided sufficiently, and a person is eating, and at the same time is also giving to the poor and needy, it's no sin, it's not haram to have a few extra items. It's not haram. I'm not saying that you must not eat good food. But what I am saying is that how much of shukr we must make to Allah Tabaraka wa Ta'ala, that in what condition we are and in what condition they are. We must make dua for them. We must assist them and help them to whatever extent. And not only they, even in our own localities, around our own areas, in our own cities, and in our own surroundings, there are so many people who do not have sufficient to eat and drink, even in the month of Ramadan. So therefore this fasting which Allah Tabaraka wa Ta'ala prescribed, He says He has prescribed it, لَعَلَّكُمْ تَتَّقُونَ. If Allah Tabaraka wa Ta'ala blesses me with life until next Jummah, inshallah, then we will continue from here. And after Asr namaz, inshallah, Asr is at 5:45. From today onwards, we will be having some Quran recitation, some Durood Sharif recitation, some dua, some zikr, tilawat, whatever Allah Ta'ala wills, and some virtues of Ramadan and Quran Sharif recitation. So try and finish up quickly with the work in the bazaars and marketplaces and make it to the masjid. Because the bazaars and marketplaces, they are going to distract us. They're going to take us away from Allah and His Rasul. Out of necessity, a person has to go. But to spend more time there than is essential, and especially in the month of Ramadan, it will make the person lose out on all the sawab of that fasting, and also take away the noor of all that fast, because the person begins indulging in so much of sins after that. And also reduce the burden on those who are your staff and your servants. It does not mean that because it is a Christmas month, as we are getting reports now and people are phoning and saying that, Maulana, our bosses have increased the time. Instead of decreasing, they have increased the time. They said it's a December month and you have to work overtime now. Brothers, believe me, if you reduce the time by half an hour, instead of 5 o'clock, you close at 5:30, instead of increasing it. And at the end of the month, you check, Allah tabaraka wa ta'ala will give you exactly what was due to you. And if you extend it by another 5 hours, Allah will make you slog and then still give you the same thing. And I can take qasam in the masjid and say this to you. If you don't believe me, then believe Rasulullah Pak sallallahu alayhi wa sallam. Whatever is in our taqdeer, whatever is our sustenance, Allah ta'ala has destined that we will receive in this particular month, December, irrespective of how many businesses open next door to you until midnight. But if you, with this niyat, that these servants of Allah tabaraka wa ta'ala are Muslims, they are believers in Allah, and they are fasting people. I'm not talking about those who are not interested in fast and all. But they are fasting people. They have also made sehri early part of the morning. And whole day they have worked. Now give them some time to reach home early and make iftar, and then go to the masjid and spend some time, because there's again taraweeh which will finish off at 10 p.m. With this niyat, if you're going to reduce, not only Allah Ta'ala will give you exactly what is destined for you in your taqdeer, but He will give plenty of barakat in that. Because one is to receive plentiful without barakat, and one is to receive it, even if it is little, with plentiful of barakat. May Allah Ta'ala give us an understanding of this concept of barakat.
2: Alhamdulillah, Alhamdulillahi wa kafa, wa salatu wa salamu ala Sayyidina al-Mustafa. صلى الله عليه وعلى آله وأصحابه وبارك وسلم تسليما كثيرا كثيرا. أما بعد، فقد قال الله تبارك وتعالى: أعوذ بالله من 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I'm just thinking what subject to speak on, but as you all know, our subject is that we must connect ourselves with Allah tabaraka wa ta'ala, must give up the sins of our lives and get peace, happiness in this world and in the Akhirat. So before I discuss some ash'ar of Hazrat Khaja Azizul Hasan Majzub Rahmatullah Alayhi, since this is a majlis where different things are discussed, and it could be beneficial for somebody or the other, then my mother passed away at about 1 o'clock, and alhamdulillah, at 4 o'clock the janazah salat took place, and by 4:15 she was buried. 3 hours. My father passed away at about 11:15, or just close to 11:30. 2:30 was the janazah salat, and within 15-20 minutes the burial took place. It's not that we do not have relatives and family members far away from here. I have first cousins in Kimberley, my father's own nephews. They are in Botswana, they are in Johannesburg, there are different places that we have relatives and family members. And there were many of them who were desirous of coming down for the janazah salat. But my suggestion to them, in fact it was more like an order to them, that do not try to dash down for the janazah salat. Rasul Pak sallallahu alayhi wa sallam is reported to have said that do not delay three things. A girl, when a suitable match is found for her, she is of marriageable age and a suitable match is found, the person has got akhlaq, he's got deen in him, he's working, he's earning reasonably, he can maintain and support. So then don't delay the marriage of these type of young girls. As Nabi alayhi salatu wasalam said, إِذَا خَطَبَ عَلَيْكُمْ مَنْ تَرْضَوْنَ دِينَهُ وَخُلُقَهُ فَزَوِّجُوا إِلَّا تَفْعَلُوهُ تَكُنْ فِتْنَةٌ فِي الْأَرْضِ وَفَسَادٌ عَرِيزٌ. And when there is a proposal that is, has come from a person with whose character, with whose deen, with whose akhlaq, with whose iman, you are happy and satisfied, then do not delay. If you are going to do that, then it's going to create widespread dissension on earth. Is going to create fitnas on earth. Just yesterday I received a letter, or this morning, in which this girl from the Transvaal, she is studying somewhere, and she heard the series of nikah talks. I think they played those tapes. I had a series of nikah talks here, and those tapes were played over Radio Islam. So she happened to listen to those talks. So she says that I am proposed for the past 2 or 3 years. And I've already had 2 abortions. But still my parents say that I am young to get married. I must complete my studies, I must do this, I must do that. And I don't know what degrees they have got in mind. Na'uzu billahi min zalik. So Nabi alayhi salatu wasalam says that don't delay. When a suitable match is found, then don't delay. We are not saying that the first proposal that comes as soon as she is of marriageable age, then whether he is a dakharuka or he is a casino gambler, just give him your daughter. We are not saying that. Make some tahqeeq, but if the person is of good conduct, then don't delay it. Salat, when the time of Salat arrives, there is no doubt plenty of time for Zuhr Salat, for Asar Salat, for Maghrib Salat, for Isha Salat. Like Isha Salat you can still make at midnight also. But as soon as the time sets in, especially for the women folk, if they are going to say that we will make it just now, just now, just now, because there's no Jamaat Salat, so many of them then miss their Isha Salat and they go to sleep. Or many of them miss the other salats, because shaitan says plenty of time, plenty of time, plenty of time. So for the men folk, they should make an effort to get away to the masjid nearby, wherever it is, and make namaz with jamaat. But if the masjid is far away and you are making your namaz individually, then don't delay it. Don't say, after I finished watching this program, then I will make salat. After the football match is over, or after the cricket match is over, then I will make salat. Na'uzu billah, we have given preference to that spot over salat. And we can just imagine what is the state of that person's iman then. So salat, which is a pillar of deen. Nabi alayhi salatu wasalam says, Man taraka salata mutaammidan faqad kafar. The person who gives up one salat purposely, he has committed kufr. What a hard word he has used. I mentioned many times in my talks that it is the ihsan of these jurists, Hazrat Imam Abu Hanifa rahmatullah alayhi and others, that they gave us a meaning to that word, that the person has committed an act which is similar to that of the kuffar. That the kuffar, they don't make salat, so this person, he has emulated, he has sort of done something which is very similar to an action of the kuffar, and they saved our lives. Otherwise, the person missing one salat purposely, without any valid reason, then faqad kafar, the person has committed kufr. That is what Nabi alayhi salatu wasalam said. Therefore, Imam Ahmad ibn Hanbal rahmatullah alayhi, that is his mazhab, that the person who misses out salats, he doesn't make salat, then don't even make his janaza salat, don't bury him in a Muslim qabristan. Now, that is the fatwa of Imam Ahmad ibn Hanbal rahmatullah alayhi, and his mazhab, Hanbali mazhab, is what Shaykh Abdul Qadir Jilani rahmatullah alayhi follows. So his fatwa is the same. Now all of us who proclaim our love for Shaykh Abdul Qadir Jilani rahmatullah alayhi and Rasul-e Pak sallallahu alayhi wa sallam, then how can we be missing salat? And there is no valid reason, business reasons, sport, marriage, walimas, and just see the number of people that are missing out on the salat. Imam Abu Hanifa Rahmatullah says, arrest of all of them, put them into the prison. In Afghanistan,

make salat, put them into prison. When they make sincere tawbah that now we will make salat properly 5 times a day with jamaat, then release them. So you can see how important an order of salat is. But this is not my subject. But that is the second thing. Nabi alayhi salatu wasalam says that when the time of salat comes, then don't delay. Make your salat. And for the men folk, make an effort. Go to the nearest masjid and make it with jamaat. The noor of jamaat is different. Then again, our namazas are weak. If we make it individually, then we know what kind of salat we make. At least in the jamaat, there could be one pious person whose salat is accepted. Allah tabaraka wa ta'ala, with the barakat of that person, will accept the salat of all the others. Allah ta'ala will not reject it. It is like buying a box of tomatoes or potatoes. If there are 2 or 3 rotten ones inside there, then you don't open the box and you take it out. You buy the whole packet or you buy the whole box and it comes as a package. So in the same way here, when the person is with the jamaat, then with the barakat of the namaz of the others, Allah tabaraka wa ta'ala will accept his salat too. And the third one was the burial of a person once the kafan, the arrangement has been made, ghusl has been given. I'm just giving you an explanation. The qabr has been dug up, all paper formalities have been completed. Then don't delay it. If the person is pious, then let him go and benefit from all the good deeds that he did in his lifetime. The good deeds that he did, now let him go into the qabr. Allah Ta'ala will open the door of Jannat and he will get the fragrant breeze and he will sleep till the day of Qiyamah like a new bride sleeps. Nam ka naumatil arus. So why should we restrain him in our homes? Let him go and benefit from his grave becoming a garden from the gardens of Jannat. What is better, to keep him in our home or to allow him to enjoy now a garden from the gardens of Jannat? And if the person was evil, mischievous, full of fitna and full of corruption and fraud and zina and all kinds of things, then to take him off your shoulders and put him into the grave and make dua of maghfirat for him. But don't delay. Let him be buried and make plenty of dua of maghfirat for him. Inshallah, Allah Ta'ala will forgive. But the thing is that Nabi alayhi salatu wasalam, this was his strong recommendation, in fact instruction. Yes, if there are formalities to be completed, there is a murder case, or the person is in the mortuary, or for some other reason there's some investigation taking place, or the qabr, because of heavy rain, it could not be dug up early. So for these reasons, if it is delayed, it is understandable. But just because one person is coming from Johannesburg, one person is arriving from Cape Town in the evening flight, or he has taken a drive from Timbuktu or Honolulu and he'll be arriving tomorrow, so now you wait. Imagine the kind of problem that people experience just because of one person, the inconvenience to others, that the burial then has to take place late at night, and sometimes it's dangerous, sometimes it's very cold. Yet that person could have passed away at Zuhr time. But why have they have delayed? Because some visitors, some family members are expected from distances. So those people who are desirous of coming, I told them, if you stay where you are and read even 3 times Qul Huwa Allah and send the sawab to my beloved late father, that will be far more pleasing to me than that you dash down here and in the process you could even meet up with an accident or anything else. So we should not see who arrived and who didn't arrive. As soon as the janaza is ready, bury the person. It makes life so simple and so easy. Then we won't even have to put up a tent and have a feast. Because if the person has passed away at about 10 o'clock and we are going to say burial after Isha, then those people who are going to come, they will require lunch, they have to have supper. Everybody is not going to keep a fast and come to the janaza salat. There too, it is our duty as neighbors, as friends, that people who have come to the janaza salat, we should take them home. Say there is mayyat there at that home, so you come with me and I will give you lunch, I will give you supper. But here what happens is that poor person passed away, now preparation has begun for lunch, preparation for supper, and then again the menu is being discussed, and after that there's a feast as if there's some wedding is taking place. So look at the beautiful teaching of Rasul-e-Pak sallallahu alaihi wasallam.
In fact, it is my nasihat, and if you call it wasiyat, because we don't know when we're going to

0: die. That if I have to die, don't even wait for the next salat. As quickly as possible. Don't even wait for the world to come to know. As quickly as possible, have me buried. And this is what we should be saying to our children. We should be making this wasiyat, this nasihat to our children. That within 3 hours, 4 hours, whatever is convenient, as long as the qabr has been dug, because of the delay of the qabr, sometimes there is a delay. But otherwise, my experience is this, that from the passing away of the person up to the digging of the grave, formalities, completion and burial, maximum 3 hours is required. Maximum. In fact, if the qabr is ready, you can do it even under that. And see how easy and comfortable and convenient it becomes, that the people who will be arriving, because you are making it quickly, so at the most, people within a distance of 1 hour, 1.5 hour will come. So immediately after the janazah salah, they can go back home and have their lunch, supper, whatever it is. How simple, how beautiful, how easy Islam is. If only we put this into practice, the non-Muslims will say that Islam is the best. But we have no example for the non-Muslim today. They see exactly the same thing that they do, we do. If they sit whole day and night, we do the same thing. And then the men folk go to sleep and the ladies are sitting from Maghrib time till next day after Zuhur. So let us put this into practice. These majlises are for putting things into practice. We have heard, we have listened far too long. At least if just this gathering here says that it is our nasihat, our wasiyat to our children, our wives, our families, loud and clear. So people always worry about what the nasihat was. At the time of death, they say, father's nasihat. They say, no, no, then we must make it. Mother's wasiyat. Then they say, no, then we must do what she said. People are concerned about wasiyat and nasihat, especially before death. So if we are going to make this wasiyat, we don't know whether we will get time. So from now, we must consider it as wasiyat. Because we must consider our last day or last namaz, every namaz that we make, consider it to be the last namaz of our lives. Hazrat Maulana Yusuf Rahmatullah Alayhi, the Amir of the Jamaat, who was traveling all over the world, but he said, if I pass away on one station, I'm traveling, and I pass away in the train, then the first station that comes, find one qabr nearby and bury me there. That was his wasiyat. But yet, what they did is they waited, and after that they brought his janazah over to Delhi. But there was a reason for that, because there was a lot of argument that was taking place there, and it could have led into a lot of problems. People wanted him to be buried here and buried there and buried there. So they said, best thing is take him back to Nizamuddin. But this was his wasiyat. So as we put this into practice, it will make life easy for us. It will make it easy for the people that are coming for the janazah salat, and it will make it easy for everybody else. Because attendance of janazah salat is farz-e kifaya. But to put so many people into inconvenience just for one person's sake, how can that be justified? Just one car has left from Johannesburg and they're on their way. So now 6 hours we must wait. Or somebody has left from Cape Town or Port Elizabeth, and it'll take 10 hours to arrive. So now everybody is sitting and waiting. So this is one thing that I thought, it just came to my mind now, that if all of us can do this, I made my wasiyat and nasiyat openly in front of all of you, and you go and make it in front of your children or front of your brothers or family members or parents, that this is my wasiyat, that if I die, give me quick burial according to the sunnah. And make dua e maghfirat for me. Sufficient. Sure. May Allah tabaraka wa ta'ala give us the tawfiq to implement it. Hazrat Khaja Azizul Hasan Majzub Rahmatullah Ali, in one of his nazams, he says, Ab to ajeeb haal hai, jo hai guna halal hai. Ab to ajeeb haal hai, jo hai guna halal hai. عیب بھی اب کمال ہے گردش روزگار میں. So it's a very strange condition that we find ourselves in now. that since we have made it halal, jo bhi gunah hai halal hai, at least there was a time, or there was a time when at least people used to consider sins as sins, but now we find every way of justifying a sin. Some means, some way we must justify it. Twist and turn the meanings of hadiths and Quranic ayats and somehow justify the sin. Make haram into halal. As Nabi alayhi salatu wasalam said, that the time will come when wine or sharab will be given a different name and it will be drunk. It will be made halal by giving it a different name. Call it tonic, call it anything else. And the person will drink and he will say, I'm drinking something that's halal. Interest will be given a different name and people will make use of it. Now they call it dividend, profit, you can call it what you like, give it a different name. If it is profit, if it is dividend, according to Sharia, then alhamdulillah, there is no sin in using it. But I'm talking about what is clear-cut interest. Lots of people, they have 50,000 rand, 100,000 rand, some family member says, what are you going to do with 100,000, where you are going to invest it, or 30,000, where you are going to invest it, so just put it into my business. And I will give you a share of the profits. And the share of the profits is going to be 8% or 10% per month. I will keep giving you 100 rands a month or 500 rands a month or whatever, a fixed amount. So now this person takes his money and gives it to this family member. Now that family member also thinks that this is now an investment because he has declared a dividend. Whereas a fixed profit, it is interest. A fixed profit is interest. If the person has got 100,000, then he must invest it like a business venture. That person has got a certain amount of stocks, or he has got certain amount of cash, and you have put in so much. Now, because he is going to be the working partner, therefore he can have a higher percentage of the profits, and this person can have a lesser percentage. That is permissible. But to say that leave your 30,000 here or 100,000 here, and you will get 10% every month I will give you, or every year I will give you, then that becomes our interest. But he will call it profit. So the name will be changed. So he says, jo bhi gunah hai halal hai. In these days, he says, all kinds of sins. You can have dramas, concerts, music, have all kinds of haram, and then call it art and culture. All kinds of haram, just label it art and culture and call it Islamic. Just use the word Islamic and everything becomes halal. The simplest and the easiest thing today people have found is to label a thing Islamic. As if Islam is so cheap that you put it on anything, it fits in there. Any haram kind of show to just call it Islamic show, Islamic fashion show, Islamic concert, Islamic this, Islamic that, then plenty of intermingling, photography and videoing, and all kinds of haram will take place and they will call it Islamic art and culture show. At least consider it as haram. How long are we going to play with Allah tabaraka wa ta'ala's tolerance? If it is our weakness, then admit it. Confess before Allah. Acknowledge our weakness. Ya Allah, I know it's haram. As a Tanvir Rahmatullah Ali, one person told him, I just can't give up shaving. He says, if you cannot give up, then at least do this much, that whenever you are putting the blade on your cheeks, then say, Ya Allah, me kitna kamina, kitna nikamma, kitna nakara or bekar hoon. How useless I am, how sinful I am. I am ashamed of the sin that I am committing. Give me the tawfiq of giving it up. So at least make toba and then shave. So you'll get the tawfiq of giving it up one day, inshallah. But don't be proud about it. How can we justify Muslim men and women being photographed holding hands and advertisements in newspapers, and they are at this show and that show? Somebody gave me a cutting, na'uzubillah. Where is our shame gone? Where is our haya gone? Call anything Islamic today. It's simple and easy as that. Allah Ta'ala have mercy upon us. Ab to ajeeb haal hai, jo hai guna halal hai. Aib bhi ab kamal hai, gardish rozgar mein. Even weakness today we have turned it to be a kamal, greatness, perfection. What a beautiful show it was, they say. Praises we lavish on haram today. This is the reason why we can't enjoy our ibadat, we can't enjoy our zikr, our tilawat. This is the reason why when we get into a majlis of deen, then we are like a fish out of water, restless. We just want to get away. We don't find peace, we don't find sukoon. And when we make plenty of tawbah and istighfar, and when we purify and clean our hearts, then immediately we come into a gathering of deen, then we find sukoon as if the fish is in water. So do not give lavish praise to anything. In fact, lavish is a big word we are using. There is no question of praising anything that is haram. How can a person praise something that has displeased Allah tabaraka wa ta'ala? Irrespective of who is doing it, whether it's an alim or whether it's a mufti or whether it's a qari. Somebody told me, he says that a certain Maulana, his daughter will be traveling overseas and she will be meeting big personalities and she will be doing this and doing that. So I said, does that become deen? If a Maulana does that, does it become deen? Our deen is not what the Maulana does. Our deen is what the Quran and the Sunnah is. This is a sign of Qiyamah that Nabi alayhi salatu wasalam has predicted long, long ago, that the time will come when these type of things will happen. But we must make dua for whoever is in any kind of sin, that Allah Ta'ala must get them out of those sins. We must not consider ourselves as very pious and very righteous and very God-fearing and of great kamal. We must thank Allah Tabaraka wa Ta'ala, must make plenty of shukr that He made us associate with people of deen and to be in good company and to be people that are frequenting the masjids and listening to talks and nasihats of deen. We must make so much of shukr. For if it had not been the tawfiq of Allah Tabaraka wa Ta'ala, then we do not know where we would have been to. We do not know which cinema, which theater, which clubhouse, which casino, or which prostitute quarters we would have been in. Allah Ta'ala must make our hifazat.
1: Ameen.
0: The more we make istighfar, the more we make tawbah, the more we consider ourselves as insignificant and unworthy, Allah Tabaraka wa Ta'ala, He will give us elevation. We don't have to search for it. So it's aib bhi ab kamal hai. Weakness should have been considered as weakness, but we consider it as a kamal. Kaisa ye inqilab hai, dekh ke dil kabab hai. Kaisa ye inqilab hai, dekh ke dil kabab hai. Kehte hain ab sawab hai, sood mein aur qimar mein. How beautifully what he has said 50 years ago, how true it is. Because what he said is exactly what Nabi alayhi salatu wasalam predicted from those days. He has put it into nazam form.

0: or qimar mein. Say, what a kind of revolution has come in our society. What a kind of revolution has come. He says, dil has become kabab. The ahlullah's dil, the people who have got heart, which is throbbing with the love of Allah and His Rasul sallallahu alayhi wa sallam, their hearts are becoming kebabs. How we fry kebabs on hot fire, in hot oil. He says, looking at the condition, their hearts are becoming kebabs. What do we know what they go through? To us it means nothing. What we see outside means nothing to us. One Buzruk got very high temperature. So when they asked him what happened, he said, I had my gaze lowered and I was walking. And suddenly or accidentally my eyes fell on something that was not to be seen. But it was something that made me get this high temperature. That what is happening in the society? Now something that we see every day and means nothing to us, it gave him high temperature. Their dils are becoming kabab. And who is the cause of that? We are the cause. Kaisa ye inqilab hai, dekh ke dil kabab hai. Kehte hain ab sawab hai, sood mein aur qimar mein. They say now that there is sawab, this rewards in interest and in gambling. One person went to a money lender and that money lender charged him 9%. So when he questioned him, told him, you are a Muslim, I'm a Muslim, how can you be charging interest? He says, you see, if you go to the bank, they're going to charge you 20%, 25%. So if I'm charging you 9%, I'm sure Allah won't be displeased. He'll be happy. Na'uzu billahi min zalik. If this is not exactly what he is saying, Allah will not be displeased. He says he'll be happy that I helped a Muslim brother at a lower rate. Now if this is not tahreef of the Quran, then what is it? And this is the truth what I am telling you. That he says the bank is going to charge so much, so Allah will be pleased that I am charging you a lower rate. And the lotto and other things that are in vogue now, we all know that charities will be distributed. Charitable institutions will benefit tremendously from the gains of gambling. So our hearts also melt. That if I have to buy a ticket or if I have to win, then I can give plenty of charities. If I win 10 million, then I can give half of 5 million charities. As if Allah tabaraka wa ta'ala's treasures have been exhausted now, there's no more halal left. Allah ta'ala is badly in need of our haram charities. Allah ta'ala does not require 1 cent of our haram charities. He doesn't accept it. He rejects it. He throws it back at us. And it comes back with curses. So how can we call that charity? There are people who have got plenty of zakat money. They ask us questions. Can I take the zakat money and put it in the bank and get the interest on it? And then the zakat money can keep accumulating and the interest money can be distributed. And many have done this. So this is exactly what he is saying. Brothers, it's time that we get up from our slumber and sleep and indifferent attitude towards deen. Otherwise, we will never find peace. Just this morning, I was replying to a letter from a young girl, and she writes that during the holidays, I restrained myself from all other haram and sins, but then I was trapped on computer games. And she says, I began to enjoy it, and I kept playing, but within 2-3 days, I found restlessness in my heart, restlessness. So then because she had heard Tarbiyah lessons and other talks, so she says, I thought that I'd rather try it out, that for the 2-3 days, let me stop this and see if this is the cause. Because Maulana always says, restlessness comes with all these type of things. So let me see if this is the cause. And she says, a strange thing happened, that as soon as I gave up that for 1-2 days, I found peace and happiness again in my heart. So I replied that this is one more incident of proving or more evidence now substantiating the claim that Allah Tabaraka wa Ta'ala gives peace and happiness when a person restrains himself from haram. Although it was just games. But if that was causing restlessness, then what about all the filth that we watch on the TV? You think it won't bring restlessness? Husband-wife fights, children-parent arguments, family members all disunited, at loggerheads, at each other's throats. All these causes. Many things we don't know. We can just see the symptoms. The causes, they tell us there are so many things we don't know, could have caused this fever. Many things could have caused this condition of ill health. So like that, this spiritual ill health also is caused by many things.
1: Kaisa ye inqilab hai, dekh ke dil kabab hai. 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
0: How can there ever be rewards? How can there ever be sawab in interest and in gambling?
1: Duniya gale ka haar hai, deen nazar mein khaar hai. 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
0: Inshallah, if Allah wills, we'll continue next week. Allahumma salli ala Sayyidina Muhammad wa ala ali Sayyidina Muhammad wa barik wa sallim. Ey Allah, ab to humare hal par raham farma, hum par karam farma, hume maaf farma. Oh Allah, forgive each and every one of us. Forgive our major sins and our minor sins. Forgive the sins that we committed knowingly or unknowingly. Forgive the sins that we committed in the light of day or darkness of nights. O Allah, forgive us, forgive our parents, forgive our wives and children, forgive our family members, forgive the entire ummah of Rasul-e-Pak sallallahu alayhi wa sallam. O my beloved Allah, give us the tawfiq of making amal on whatever we hear. O Allah, give us the tawfiq of making amal on the Quran and Sunnah. Ey Allah, Teri Zaat-e-Ali ke upar humein yaqeen naseef farma. Fill our hearts with your muhabbat, with your love, with your ma'rifat, with your yaqeen. Fill our hearts with the love of Rasul-e-Pak sallallahu alayhi wa sallam. Ya Allah, bless us with the itaat of Rasulullah sallallahu alayhi wa sallam. Ya Allah, all the goodness and all the khair that Nabi alayhi salatu wa sallam asked for the ummah, bless us with that khair. Bless our parents with that khair. Bless the entire ummah with that khair. And from all the mischief and all the corruption and all the fitnas that Nabi alayhi salatu wa sallam asked for protection, O Allah, protect us, protect our parents, protect our wives and children, protect our family members and the entire ummah of Rasulullah sallallahu alayhi wa sallam. Ya Allah, if our parents have passed away, Ya Allah, bless them with Jannatul Firdaus. Ya Allah, unki qabro ko tu kushada farma. 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Our brothers and our sisters, our family members, the entire ummah of Rasul-e-Pak, whosoever have passed away, Ya Allah, fill the graves with noor. Fill the graves with noor. O Allah, overlook and forgive all their sins. And Ya Allah, bless them with Jannatul Firdaus. 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
2: 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In this masjid, last night in the Taraweeh, these last verses of Surah Tawbah were recited. Now this is something that we have, alhamdulillah, on our lips, and many a time we recite these ayat, and especially those who read the morning evening duas. And it is a well-known ayat of the Quran Sharif. So therefore, one or two things with regards to this verse. Allah Tabaraka wa Ta'ala says that indeed there has come to you a Nabi from your midst, from amongst you. Azizun alayhi ma anittu. Now this is the important thing. That what kind of a Nabi have we sent to you? What are the attributes of this Nabi that we have sent to you? This great messenger that we have sent to you. Many, many different attributes of Nabi alayhi salatu wasalam have been mentioned in different places. But in this particular verse, Allah tabaraka wa ta'ala says that it is very, very difficult. It is very hard upon him. Anything that causes you distress, anything that causes you pain, suffering, hardship, it is very difficult upon Rasulullah sallallahu alayhi wa sallam. I'm just giving an explanation of the verse. That Rasulullah sallallahu alayhi wa sallam, it is very difficult upon him that anything should cause you hurt, pain, distress, adversity that afflicts you. Now all these things are very, very hurtful to Rasulullah sallallahu alayhi wa sallam. It's very difficult upon him. It is hard upon him. Nabi alayhi salatu wasalam, Allah tabaraka wa ta'ala says, he is haris upon you. What does that mean? In Ruhul Ma'ani it is stated, ay harisun ala imanikum wa salahi shanikum. Nabi alayhi salatu wasalam, as far as the kuffar, the mushrikeen, the yahood, the nasara, and the disbelievers were concerned, Nabi alayhi salatu wasalam was very, very anxious and desirous that they should come into Islam. That they should be blessed with iman, they should be blessed with Islam. That was his major concern, it was his major worry. Nabi alayhi salatu wasalam was not after conquest for the sake of wealth. Nabi alayhi salatu wasalam was not interested in the gold and the silver and the oil wells or whatever that existed in those days. Nabi alayhi salatu wasalam's only concern was that they must come into Islam. They must accept Islam, they must become believers. And for no other reason except that they may become worthy of entry into Jannat. He was haris on the iman. Nabi alayhi salatu wasalam wanted them to come into Islam and accept iman. Nabi alayhi salatu wasalam wanted them to reform themselves. As far as the believers were concerned, Nabi alayhi salatu wasalam wanted them to practice on the whole of Islam, whatever his teachings were, so that they may get entry into Jannat, so that they may get eternal salvation, happiness and pleasure forever and ever. And in this world also they may enjoy peace, happiness, contentment, satisfaction. Rasulullah sallallahu alayhi wa sallam's teachings were not only for the hereafter. In fact, our hereafter is built with the actions that we do in this world. Because many a times when we say that in the hereafter the person will get this or get that, then we think now that is very, very far away. The actions and deeds that a person does in this world, that is what is going to build up his hereafter. Many a times I have mentioned in my programs here that we are not told to leave this world and go away into the jungles or mountain tops or go and stand on one leg on the seashore and read some wazifa 100,000 times. Our Islam and our Iman is so beautiful that you have to practice Islam and Iman living in this world We do the same things that a normal human being has to do. The only thing is that we do according to the Quran and Sunnah, teachings of Allah Ta'ala and His Rasul Sallallahu Alaihi Wasallam. So then we are promised the best of this world and the best of the hereafter. The same eyes, the same ears, the same hands, the same feet, the same home, the same wealth, the same children. We have to just use it correctly, that is all. How beautiful Islam is, how wonderful Islam is. The person is cheerful, happy, he's treating his family well, he's not abusing. The person is kind, is gentle to his parents. The person is fulfilling the rights of his children. The person is honest and truthful in his business. He is earning halal livelihood. He is not cheating in any way. He is not causing anybody any kind of harm through his transactions and deals. The person is upright in his character, his moral, his etiquette. Everything is according to Quran and Sunnah. So then that person is now building up his hereafter. That example again comes to mind, which I have given again plenty times, that if you have to take the emergency lights which we have, because of all the load shedding that we had, practically every home was putting on an emergency light. Now these emergency lights, they are charging all the time. But from the outside we can see nothing. It seems like nothing is happening, but they are plugged on. If they are plugged on, then they are charging. Now when the lights go off, when there's load shedding, when ESCOM load sheds, so then they automatically come on. Now you see the light. But provided they were plugged on. In the same way, when this person is making his namaz, roza, zakat, hajj, charities, honesty, truthfulness, his upright character, his morals, his behavior, everything is according to Quran and Sunnah, he's practicing, he's making amal, then that is like the charging. When the person's eyes will shut, when he's put into the grave, then that light will come on. All those amal and actions are that light now. Now that will become the light of the grave. His Quran Sharif, his charities, his fasting, his zakat, his namaz, now all these things will help him there. They will be the light now of the grave. So we are told to just conduct our lives in accordance with the Quran and Sunnah, then we will find peace and happiness in our homes, in our lives. And even the people that will come in contact with us and transact with us and deal with us, associate with us, they too will be then impressed about Islam and this Muslim. When they will look at the unique character of this Muslim, they will be impressed. They will want to know, why is this person behaving in this particular fashion? So then he will say, I'm a Muslim and these are the teachings of my Prophet sallallahu alaihi wasallam. So Allah tabaraka wa ta'ala says that this Rasul that we have sent to you sallallahu alaihi wasallam, it is very difficult upon him, it's hard upon him that anything should cause you hurt, anything should cause you distress, grief, pain. Now Nabi alayhi salatu wasalam, when he asked us to restrain ourselves from certain things which are haram and forbidden, Nabi alayhi salatu wasalam, when he said that you must restrain yourself from these things, so he did not say it because he wanted to put us into some kind of difficulty. Allah tabaraka wa ta'ala, through his Rasul sallallahu alayhi wasalam, whatever commands he gave to us, we must truly believe that there is nothing but goodness in it. If we are going to violate those laws, then we suffer the consequences. So anything that was made haram, anything that was made forbidden, anything that we were asked to restrain, it was because it would have caused us harm, injury, pain, hurt. And especially when the person is going to indulge in sins, then he's going to hurt him here too and hurt him in the akhirat too. Now all these things that we are talking about, drugs, drug abuse and substance abuse and wine and women and illicit love relationships and mixits and chat lines and all the other things that are causing so much of hurt and grief to people, they are causing because we did not restrain ourselves and abstain from those things. Whereas if we had followed the teachings of the Quran and Sunnah, then the person would have been peaceful. He wouldn't have been suffering any kind of embarrassment, shame, disgrace and humiliation. When does humiliation, disgrace and suffering come? It comes when the person is engaged in haram actions. Across the board, if you have to look at it, when does disgrace, embarrassment and shame come? If any person says that I was embarrassed, my name also appeared on the list of the mixed saga that is taking place. So now when does embarrassment come? When the person was mixed up in all the wrong things. Therefore I always say that leave this mixed, otherwise you won't be able to fix it after that. But at the same time, there's a lot of technology which we can use for good purposes. Nobody says that it is haram to use certain technology. The cell phone there and many other things that it's a technology, we can use it for good purposes. But when we are going to use it for haram purposes, then it's going to bring embarrassment. The person who gets caught committing adultery is going to bring embarrassment. The person, the Muslim who is going to get caught drinking, then he's going to bring embarrassment. A Muslim, if he's seen at the casino and somebody clicked him and photographed him and then put it in the newspapers, is going to bring embarrassment. Because for us, we are going to see whether Allah tabaraka wa ta'ala and His Rasul sallallahu alayhi wa sallam are pleased or not with what action we are doing. As far as the disbelievers are concerned, those who don't believe in Allah ta'ala, His Nabi alayhi salatu wa sallam, in Jannat, in Akhirat, then this is Jannat for them. They will do whatever they have to do. Nobody is going to take them to task. But as far as believers are concerned, we have to have haya, shame and modesty in us. Therefore Nabi alayhi salatu wasalam said, Al-haya wa sha'batun min al-iman. Now whenever a person is going to go across the borders, and when he is going to engage and indulge in sins, then if he is caught out, then he is going to bring embarrassment. And even if it doesn't bring embarrassment in this world, then in the hereafter. And also it brings restlessness, anxieties, worries and problems. That is the end result. Now Nabi alayhi salatu wasalam, Allah tabaraka wa ta'ala says that He sent him, عَزِيزٌ عَلَيْهِمَا عَنِتُ. That means all these type of things, whatever sin we can think of, and whatever any other problem, not only due to sins, any kind of distress, any kind of problem, any kind of difficulty that afflicts anyone, Nabi alayhi salatu wasalam used to feel very, very hurt. Whether it is sometimes just in the course of a person's life, the person fell sick, or he met up with an accident, or he got hurt or injured or anything. Now Nabi alayhi salatu wasalam, he had such a heart, that any kind of suffering to anybody caused him grief and pain and hurt. So how much of pain and hurt it must be causing him if the person has to disobey Allah tabaraka wa ta'ala, has to disobey him and then enter into the fire of Jahannam. That shows he did not want anybody to go in that direction. Therefore he gave us all his beautiful teachings. Now there's no time to go into a detailed explanation, but after that Allah tabaraka wa ta'ala says, عَزِيزٌ عَلَيْهِمَا عَنِتُّمْ حَرِيسٌ عَلَيْكُمْ. As I said that he is haris over your iman. Nabi alayhi salatu wa salam, Allah ta'ala then describes him, or Allah ta'ala says, بِالْمُؤْمِنِينَ رَؤُوفُ الرَّحِيمِ. Now those things we mentioned, that was for general, that every person who ever finds himself in some kind of distress and difficulty and hardship, it hurt Nabi alayhi salatu wa salam. But as far as the believers are concerned, is extremely kind and very, very merciful. Nabi alayhi salatu wasalam, he was very forgiving, very merciful, very kind. Nabi alayhi salatu wasalam, his mercy knew no bounds and limits, just as Allah tabaraka wa ta'ala's mercy knows no bounds and limits. Nabi alayhi salatu wasalam was called Rahmatul Lil Alameen. And Allah tabaraka wa ta'ala calls him Rahmatul Lil Alameen. O Nabiyo me rahmat laqabbaane wala, murade gharibo ki barlane wala, musibat me ghayro ke kaam aane wala, wo apne paraye ka gham khane wala. Nabi alayhi salatu wa salam, that was his sifat. So therefore Allah tabaraka wa ta'ala says that is his attitude towards the believers. The time has expired, so I will stop here. Inshallah, we'll continue tomorrow with this ayat. May Allah tabaraka wa ta'ala give us the understanding that in the obedience to Allah ta'ala and His Rasul sallallahu alayhi wa sallam, There's going to be peace, happiness, contentment, satisfaction. Our homes will become Jannat on earth. In our society, we will enjoy respect, dignity. People will look at us and then come into the fold of Islam, where they're going to transact with us, deal with us, associate with us. They'll be impressed with the beautiful teachings of Islam. But if we are going to go in the opposite direction, so then we must blame nobody but ourselves. At present we are prepared to listen to everything, but when it comes to making amal, then we say, now that we'll see after Qiyamah, if we get a chance we'll make some amal. The amal has to be made in this life. If we don't make amal here, then we're going to suffer here too and in the hereafter. And Allah Ta'ala does not want to see us suffer. Nabi alayhi salatu wasalam, all his teachings are for the same purpose, that we don't suffer. In the cause of a person's life, sickness, diseases, ill health, poverty, you know, these are things that Allah Ta'ala sends as tests, but that we don't call embarrassment, shame, disgrace and humiliation. But when a person is engaged in sins and then he is caught out, then he's going to bring embarrassment, shame. May Allah Tabaraka wa Ta'ala protect me, protect you and protect the entire ummah from all kinds of harm, difficulties, hardship, problems. May Allah Ta'ala remove the suffering and the problems of the ummah around the globe. Bless everyone with iman and make everyone worthy of entry into Jannat. Wa akhir da'wana alhamdulillahi rabbil alameen. 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

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My beloved Allah, my Rahim Allah, my Kareem Allah. The Mubarak days of Ramadan are going by. My beloved Allah, we haven't been able to do justice to the fasts that have already gone. My beloved Allah, the remaining days of this Mubarak month, bless us with life, bless us with the tawfiq of fasting, bless us with the tawfiq of making tilawat of the Quran Sharif, of making zikrullah, of giving charities, of making abundant istighfar and tawbah. My beloved Allah, the rains of rahmat pour in this Mubarak month. The doors of Jannat are open. The doors of hellfire are closed. My beloved Allah, cause us to be drenched in the rains of rahmat of this Mubarak month. Protect us and protect the entire ummah from all kinds of disobedience, sins, vices and evils, especially in this Mubarak month. My beloved Allah, change the direction of our lives. Far too long have we remained in a state of indifference and negligence. Far too long have we been disobeying you and your Rasul sallallahu alayhi wa sallam. 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How long are we going to walk in the path of sins? How long are we going to remain disobedient to you and your Rasul sallallahu alayhi wa sallam? Disobedience hasn't brought us anything except anxieties, worries, problems, disgrace, humiliation and suffering. My beloved Allah, change the direction of our lives. Bless us all with the tawfiq of praying 5 times a day, fasting in Ramadan, giving zakat if due, going for hajj if farz, fulfilling the rights of our parents, our children, our wives, our brothers and sisters, family members, of the ummah of Rasulullah sallallahu alayhi wa sallam, the rights of all, whether they are Muslims or non-Muslims, the rights of the rich, the rights of the poor, the rights of the black, the rights of the white. My beloved Allah, bless us with the tawfiq of being honest and truthful and uprighteous. Distance us from everything that is displeasing to you and your Rasul sallallahu alayhi wa sallam. Distance us from nafs and shaitan. نفس و شیطان دونوں نے مل کر ہائے کیا ہے مجھ کو تباہ. اے میرے مولا میری مدد کر, چاہتا ہوں میں تیری پناہ. My beloved Allah, bless us with the best of dunya and the best of akhirat. Don't deprive us of the good of this world and the good of akhirat. Bless all of us with good health, long life, prosperity, happiness, contentment, satisfaction. Those who are sick and ailing, give them shifa. So many of our brothers and sisters are sick in this Mubarak month. Ya Allah, so many are in the hospital, so many have undergone operations, so many will be undergoing operations. Whosoever is sick and ailing, my beloved Allah, bless them with complete shifa. Those children who are sick, whoever may be sick and ailing, bless everyone with complete shifa. Shifa lies in your hands. Purify and clean of our
clean our hearts of malice, of greed, of pride, of arrogance, of envy, jealousy. Ah, my Allah, what have we made of our hearts? The hearts which were supposed to be for your love and the love of Rasulullah sallallahu alayhi wa sallam. We have made garbage bins, my beloved Allah, of our hearts. But who is there to purify and clean our hearts besides you, my Allah? Those who are weak, give them strength. Those who have no children, bless them with pious children. Those whose children have gone on to drinks and drugs and vices and evils, bring them back onto Sirat-e-Mustaqim. Remove the difficulties, the hardship, the pain, the suffering of mankind around the globe. My beloved Allah, wherever there are disasters, whether it's floods, cyclones, earthquakes, or whatever disaster has befallen anyone, with your fazal, with your kindness, remove their difficulties, their pain, their suffering. My beloved Allah, forgive the ummah, forgive mankind, bless everyone with Iman, Islam, and Amal Salih. Remove the hardships of the ummah of Nabi alayhi salatu wasalam. Rasulullah sallallahu alayhi wasalam, all his life he made duas for us. Bless us with all the goodness that he asked for us. Bless the ummah with that goodness. And from all the mischief, corruption, fitnas, and especially the fitnas of Dajjal, that he asked for protection, protect us and the ummah of Rasulullah sallallahu alayhi wasalam. إن الله وملائكته يصلون على النبي يا أيها الذين آمنوا صلوا عليه وسلموا تسليما اللهم صل على سيدنا محمد وعلى آل سيدنا محمد وبارك وسلم سبحان ربك رب العزة عما يصفون وسلام على المرسلين والحمد لله. 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Ulama-i kiram, respected brothers, our sisters listening over receivers, and all those listening over the radio stations, we are discussing a very comprehensive dua. Rabbana atina fid dunya hasanah wa fil akhirati hasanah wa qina azab an-nar. Normally we do make this dua, but sometimes we do not ponder and think and reflect over what the meaning is of this dua. So I'm discussing in the light of the tafsir, what are the different meanings of this dua? That what are we really seeking from Allah Tabaraka wa Ta'ala? Ruhul Ma'ani has mentioned many things, and any other thing that comes into mind, I'm trying to cover up as much as we can in the little time. So we are talking about afiyat. I explained to you what afiyat means, well-being, and what this well-being also means, well-being in one's deen. The person's deen must be clear of all fitnas in the body of the person is seeking that Allah protection from Allah Tabaraka wa Ta'ala from all kinds of sicknesses. We discussed pious, righteous wife, pious children, halal wealth. All these things we discussed briefly. Then we discussed Sana'ul Khalq, praises of people. So this is where we then branched off to pride, because when a person is praised, then sometimes pride comes into the heart. So although he is seeking from Allah Tabaraka wa Ta'ala good opinion in the hearts of people, because that is also a ni'mat of Allah Ta'ala, it's a blessing of Allah Ta'ala that he conceals our sins, our weaknesses, and he puts a good opinion into somebody's heart with regards to us. So then at that time what happens is that
Shaitan whispers into our hearts that indeed you are like what he is talking about you. Yet the person knows all his weaknesses. Every person knows his weakness. Do we have to go and find out from people? But yet, when somebody praises the person, just because of some good deed that the person may have done, then this person truly believes that I am a great waliullah, I am this, I am qutub of the time and an

sell this car because I'm sick and tired of this car. Now we all know how the auctioneer praises and glorifies whatever he is selling. Now when the auctioneer was selling, now he is saying this car moves like a Rolls Royce and this car has got this beauty in it and it's got this Kamal in it. So this very person who was driving that car for years and he knows all the weaknesses of the engine of that car and he knows all the faults of that car, but listening to the auctioneer's praises of that car, he says, if this car is so good, why should I not take it back home? Knowing fully well what the weaknesses and shortcomings are. So like that, we know fully well what our weaknesses are. But when somebody praises, like that auctioneer, then we truly believe that we are worthy of all those praises. So therefore we are seeking from Allah tabaraka wa ta'ala sana'ul khalq, that oh Allah, put good opinions into the heart of people. Because if they don't have good opinion, they're not going to listen to anything. If the children don't have good opinion of the father, are they going to listen to the father? If the children don't have good opinion of the mother, if the mother is of loose morals, then will they really listen to her if she has to talk about akhlaq? Or if the father has to talk about akhlaq, but he's going to the discos, he's going to the rave clubs, he's going to the gambling den, and the children also know that he is involved in so much of embezzlement of funds, if he is on some organization, or this father is also taking drugs, or is womanizing, will they ever listen to him? So therefore there is a need that there should be some good opinion in the hearts of people. That is what will bring the person some kind of respectability and dignity. But this person himself must not think that I am worthy of those praises. Now that is if the person has got bad akhlaq and bad character. But here I am talking about even if the person has got piety and taqwa. If the person has got namaz, roza, zakat, hajj, he's got ibadat, is charitable, is generous, is kind, he's got all those qualities. Then too, if somebody praises the person, then we must not become like people who become bloated, their egos become inflated, that indeed we are like that. And then we start looking down upon everybody that does not have that much of ibadat in their life. They don't have that much of namaz and roza zakat. I'm talking about the nawafil, the optional salats. So we start looking down upon them. Therefore, Nabi alayhi salatu wasalam categorized or defined what this kibr and pride is. If a person likes good shoe or he likes a good car or a good home, I'm not talking about lavish styles, but I'm talking within reasonable means. If a person likes it himself, there's nothing wrong with that. But to look down upon those people who do not possess that, therefore Nabi alayhi salatu wasalam defined what is pride. He said, "Batarul haq wa ghamtun nas." This is what pride is. That the person rejects the truth. Now Nabi alayhi salatu wasalam says, rejection of truth is that pride. That is that kibr. That when truth is presented, there are dalail, there's proofs from the Quran Sharif, from the Hadith Sharif. Truth is presented, that this is haq. And of course it must be authentic, it must be reliable, it must be from the Quran and Sunnah. Not that a person just reads some literature here and there, he picks up some pamphlet from some masjid or something that is put on this car windscreen, he reads that and he believes that now that is haq. Haq is what is proven from the Quran and Sunnah, authentically proven. Now if this person rejects that, then that is pride. And this is what is very, very common in our lives and the life of the Ummah of Nabi alayhi salatu wasalam at present. That because of our shortcomings, our weaknesses, because of our sins, because of the evils that we are engaging in, if somebody has to present that which is haq and truth from the Quran and Sunnah, then because of our weakness, we find justification. We are not going to say that indeed it's our weakness. Whereas the correct thing to have done was to acknowledge that indeed it's a weakness of mine, it's a shortcoming of mine, I am not fully committed, or I am intending to come out of this sin, you also make dua for me, then that is an acknowledgement. But instead of that, we justify it. In any way we can justify it. And the worst thing is that we justify our sins and our evil through ayat of the Quran Sharif and through hadiths of Nabi alayhi salatu wasalam. The hadith of Nabi alayhi salatu wasalam

We pick up some hadith sharif, we quote it completely out of context, or we take some ayat of the Quran sharif, quote it completely out of context, and thereafter we justify our sinful actions and deeds. Now this is something that is detested by Allah tabaraka wa ta'ala. So this, one of the causes is this pride. That when the person has got pride, now he does not want his respect to be tarnished in any way, so therefore he justifies it. So that is what Nabi alayhi salatu wasalam is saying, rejection of the truth, that is pride. And the second thing is looking down upon others. Looking down upon others, whether it is in piety, whether it is in taqwa, whether it is in wealth, whether it is in health, whatever it may be. If a person has got less, then we look down upon that person. So once this pride comes into the heart, then it brings in a lot of other sicknesses and a lot of other diseases. Therefore the mashayikh, especially if a person says that I want reformation, I want to bring about a change in my life, then the first thing that they look at is how much of pride this person has got. They try to break that pride. If the person is going to have pride, then it is going to lead him to many, many other sicknesses. In fact, even jealousy comes because there is pride. Anger comes because of pride. There are many things that happen because of pride. Look at our weddings, look at our walimas, look at our lavish spending on many items. It is for no other reason except so that we may be recognized as Mr. Somebody. Now, if the person has got something and he is using it, making shukr of Allah Ta'ala, then it is different. But where the person straight away thinks that I am Mr. Somebody. So if car was something that was to be proud about, I am talking about being proud about, I am not talking about usage. So if car was something that a person takes pride in and he says that I am Mr. Somebody because I have got a very beautiful car and I have got the top of the range model and I have got this and I have got that. So then what is the difference? Many a times we have seen a dog also sitting, Mr. Rover sitting on the left hand side, and the person is driving the car. So does it mean Mr. Rover also got now great respectability and dignity, that we must also make salam to him also? Mr. Rover, how are you? In London there was one person that was driving past, and this person who was driving, he was sitting in an expensive car, and next to him was a dog. So he had that toffee that with a long stick. So he takes one suck and gives the dog one suck. He takes one suck and gives the dog one suck. Now does it mean that the dog also became very respectable now? Or does it mean that when he stepped out of his car, then finishes, his izzat is gone? Or if the person is proud and bragging about the type of clothes that he wears, then does it mean that when he takes off his clothes at night, so he left his pride on the hanger now? His pride was now put onto the hanger. So his respect was put onto the hanger. So the same with our weddings, our walimas. The person just cannot afford it. He knows he's in heavy debts. He knows he's owing so many people monies. He knows that he's borrowing from the banks on interest. But pride doesn't allow him to simplify that wedding. He says, what will people say? Like how we discussed yesterday, that Abu Talib, what did he say? That what will these people say if I have to accept Islam now? That you got this fear of the fire of hell and you accepted Islam. So like that, in these weddings and walimas, and many other things, even cars, clothes, homes, it is just to compete or just to show that we also have like what you have, because the Jones next door has, so therefore we want to show we also have like that. Now this pride that is in the heart, it is, if you look at it deeply, it is the same pride. The person has got kibar, he's got pride, and he does not want in any way people must think low of him. So therefore, whether he has the money or he doesn't have the money, he will borrow from the banks or he will steal or he will delay the payments that were supposed to have been made. He made promises to people that I will pay you on a certain date, but now because of this wedding, because of this marriage of his son or of his daughter or somebody in the family, now pride doesn't allow him to wear the same clothes. Those ladies, it will not allow them to wear the same clothes that they have. They must have new sets of clothes. They must have new shoes. They must have all kinds of new things. The same with the man. He must have his new suit and boot. So what's going to happen? Now he's going to feed also a large number of people. And sometimes those very people that are invited, they are the ones that he has done down. They are the ones that he is feeding.
One person was owed, in some years ago he told me, he says, I was owed 60,000 rand, in those days it was big money. So he says, 60,000 rand this person was owing me. And now he gives a big dawat within a few days. He says he liquidates, and within a few days he invites over about 1,000 people. He has gone into liquidation and he invites 1,000 people. And he's feeding top of the range, 5-course menu. And he says he invited me also. So whilst eating, he was going past, he said, eat well. So I told also loudly, yes, eat well, because it's our money, don't worry. It's all our money, so make sure you eat well. Now is this respect? So let not this pride enter into your heart. There are so many incidents that are coming to mind, but the time is limited. But at least this point, if we can take one lesson at a time, and that is that how long are we going to please people? Will people help us to pay the bills? How many of them, just for show's sake, that pride did not allow them to simplify, they borrowed from the banks, they borrowed from the families, or they borrowed from here and there, and now they are in difficulties. Now nobody wants to know them. Does anybody inquire after that wedding is over, and you have run into large amount of accounts and debts? Does anybody come and inquire, can I help you now? Therefore somebody said, let the bells ring, let the bells ring. So I always say, yes, let the bells ring. But when the bills will start ringing, then that time you won't find anybody around. Because the family members and everybody will say, let the bells ring. Do it in a grand style. You must have name. So the pride takes the person to that level. But when the bills start ringing, then that time nobody is to be seen around. Now this person suffers humiliation, disgrace, embarrassment. People are demanding payment and he can't pay. Then sometimes he has to leave his home and run away. Sometimes he has to speak lies that he's not in the house, and sometimes he has to do other things, or now he will steal from somebody else and pay this person. What is the purpose of all that? So let's adopt humility, bring some modesty, bring some humility, bring some shame in our hearts, bring the greatness of Allah Tabaraka wa Ta'ala in our hearts, then we are not going to worry about our greatness. The problem is that we haven't got the greatness of Allah Ta'ala in our hearts. So therefore we want greatness in front of people. Whereas all we should do is make dua that, oh Allah, put good opinion into the hearts of people so that I don't suffer embarrassment, shame, disgrace. But then when will that happen is when our actions are right. May Allah Tabaraka wa Ta'ala save me also, save you also, and the ummah of Nabi alayhi salatu wasalam from this killer disease which is pride. It has destroyed many a nation, as I said. Because of the pride of the kings and rulers, nations got destroyed in the process. In this Mubarak day of Jumu'ah, increase your Durood Sharif recitation and beg of Allah Tabaraka wa Ta'ala. It's a day of asking and begging. May Allah Ta'ala give us the best of dunya and akhirat, protect us from the azab of Jahannam. May Allah Ta'ala remove the difficulties, hardship, pain, suffering, problem of mankind around the globe, and especially the ummah of Nabi Pak sallallahu alaihi wasallam. Wa akhir da'wana alhamdulillahi rabbil alamin. Allah Allah kaisa pyara naam hai, aashiqon ka meena aur jaam hai. 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

aware of our actions. You have seen everything, you have heard everything, you know everything. It is your tolerance that you do not seize us there and then. You could have brought embarrassment, shame, disgrace and humiliation upon us when we were engaging in sin. There was no question of darkness for you, my beloved Allah. You who blessed billions of people with sight, how can you not be aware of our actions? You have seen everything, you have heard everything, you know everything. It is your tolerance that you do not seize us there and then. You could have brought embarrassment, shame, disgrace and humiliation upon us when we were engaging in sins, vices and evils. You could have destroyed us if we were committing adultery or fornication or popping drugs in our mouths or being seen in the rave clubs and discos and cinemas and theatres, disobeying you openly, my beloved Allah, using your very bounties, your ni'mats for your displeasure, disobeying Nabi alayhi salatu wasalam. Yet we are believers in you, we are believers in Nabi alayhi salatu wasalam, we are believers in the day of judgment, in life after death. Ay Rabbi Kareem, but you are most forgiving, most forgiving, most forgiving. There is no one more merciful than you are. All the mercies that is seen in the hearts of parents or anywhere in the world in any form, Ay Rabbi Kareem, it is just a fraction of your mercy. Therefore, on this Mubarak day of Jumu'ah, in this Mubarak month of Ramadan, this part of the morning, we have extended our begging bowls before you. Bless us with the best of dunya, the best of akhirat. Bless us with the best of this world and the best of the hereafter. Don't deprive us of the good things of this world and the good things of the hereafter. Ay Rabbi Kareem, distance us from nafs and shaitan. Clean and purify our hearts of malice, of greed, of pride, of arrogance, of jealousy, of envy. Ay Rabbi Kareem, make us yours and become ours. We acknowledge that indeed we are the most sinful ones, but we have come to your door with great hope in your mercy and forgiveness. Garche pur khata hai par kahan jaye tera banda. 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Bless us with all the goodness that Nabi alayhi salatu wasalam made for us. Bless the ummah with that goodness. Those who are sick and ailing, give them shifa. Those who are weak, give them strength. Those who are in financial difficulties, bless them with plentiful of halal risk and remove their difficulties. Those who are unemployed, bless them with halal, good employment. Ay Rabbi Kareem, those who are on journeys, make them reach the destination safely. Those who have no children, bless them with pious and righteous children. Those whose children have gone on to drinks, drugs, vices, evils, bring them back onto Sirat-e-Mustaqim. ربنا تقبل منا انك انت السميع العليم وتب علينا انك انت التواب الرحيم. 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My beloved Allah, وصلى الله تعالى على خير خلقه سيدنا ونبينا مولانا محمد وآله وأصحابه أجمعين برحمتك يا أرحم الراحمين. السلام عليكم ورحمة الله وبركاته. 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So first Allah ta'ala mentions zikr. Remember me, I will remember you. Hazrat Sabit Bunani Rahmatullah Alayh, he has stated that I know exactly when my Allah Ta'ala is remembering me.

0: So somebody asked him, how do you know that? He says, when I remember Allah Ta'ala, then at that time He is remembering me. So now at this moment I am remembering Him, so I know that He is remembering me. Because He says, فَذْكُرُونِ أَذْكُرْكُمْ. That kind of yaqeen they had, that the moment we are remembering Him, He is remembering us. Not that He doesn't know what we are doing. He knows everything. But He remembers us with His inayat, with His gifts, with barakat, with rahmat, with mercy, with kindness. That is what Allah Ta'ala remembers us with when we remember Him. So Allah Tabaraka wa Ta'ala is the one who gave us the tawfiq to gather for this majlis of zikr. May Allah Tabaraka wa Ta'ala give us the haqiqat and the reality of zikr, which is to remember Him at all times, in all our actions, in all our deeds. We are conscious of the fact that our Allah is watching us. Allah Tabaraka wa Ta'ala in the Quran Sharif mentions, تَبَارَكَ الَّذِي بِيَدِهِ الْمُلْكِ وَهُوَ عَلَىٰ كُلِّ شَيْءٍ قَدِيرٍ الَّذِي خَلَقَ الْمَوْتَ وَالْحَيَاةَ لِيَبْلُوَكُمْ أَيُّكُمْ أَحْسَنُ عَمَلًا وَهُوَ الْعَزِيزُ الْغَفُورُ صدق الله العظيم. Now in that ayat, we're not going into any tafsir or any detailed explanation, but it just came to mind, and we have discussed this many times, that Allah Tabaraka wa Ta'ala first mentions maut, and then He mentions hayat. Allazi khalaqal maut wal hayat. Allah Ta'ala is the one who created death and life. And we all know that first it is life, and then comes death. But Allah Tabaraka wa Ta'ala mentions death first, because the person who is conscious of his death, then he will make a'mal, he will do those actions and those deeds which will gain him entry into Jannat, which will gain him the pleasure of Allah Tabaraka wa Ta'ala in the Akhirat and even in this world, and which will protect him and save him from the azab of Jahannam. But if he doesn't believe in Akhirat, if he doesn't believe in death being a transfer from this world to another world, if he believes in death as the end of life, that you have turned to dust and that's the end of life, no more questioning, no answering, no accountability, nothing, so then that person is not going to be concerned about his actions and deeds. So the person who believes in death meaning a transfer, it is a move, it is a change of place, that is why we say wo intiqal kar gaye, that means when a person passes away, we say, intiqal kar gaye. What does that mean? From one place to another. He was in this world, now he moved to another world. So it's like a bridge that you cross over and go into the hereafter. So Allah Ta'ala created death and hayat. And He mentions death first so that we stay conscious. Allah Ta'ala is watching. Our actions must be pleasing to Him, not displeasing. And why did He create it? لِيَبْلُوَكُمْ أَيُّكُمْ أَحْسَنُ عَمَلًا. So that He may test you, that who is the best in deeds. Now when does a person test? Why do we test pupils in madrasas, in schools, in colleges, in universities? Why do we have interviews taken? All those things are done because the person wants to assess. He does not know what are the capabilities of these pupils or these candidates or this person who has made an application for the job. ND1808 compressor. Is it a new car or compressor? Achcha. There's such new names of cars now that as long as the car is not getting compressed. So when do we do this testing? We do the testing when we are not aware of that person's capabilities. If all the examiners knew exactly what marks that pupil will get, what was the purpose of the examination? So we do a testing because we do not know. The examiner does not know exactly how the pupils are going to answer those papers. So does it mean when Allah Ta'ala is testing, so He is also not aware that what we are going to do? So when Allah Tabaraka wa Ta'ala uses the word for Hazrat Ibrahim alayhi salatu wasalam, wa izibtala Ibrahim rabbuhu. Then Allah Ta'ala tested Hazrat Ibrahim alayhi salatu wasalam. So what was the meaning there? It's not that Allah Ta'ala did not know that Hazrat Ibrahim alayhi salatu wasalam will be the rock of patience, or Hazrat Ismail will be a rock of patience, and Hazrat Ibrahim alayhi salatu wasalam will submit himself totally and fully, and he will not hesitate no matter how difficult that order of Allah Ta'ala is. He knew everything. But Allah Ta'ala puts through those tests so that he may make it known to the people that these are my ushaq, these are my lovers, these are the ones who submit themselves. These are the ones who, after they say that we have accepted Islam, then they totally submit themselves. They don't displease me. They make the sacrifices that are required. They restrain themselves from haram no matter what amount of temptation of the nafs comes. Therefore, Nabi alayhi salatu wasalam has mentioned with regard to liyabluwakum ayyukum ahsanu amala. And Allama Alusi Rahmatullah Ali, he has mentioned in his Ruhul Maani that what that means is ayyukum ahsanu aqlan wa fahman. That's the first one. That which person has got the most amount of intelligence, the best intelligence, the best understanding. Because the person who's got the best understanding and the most intelligence, then he will recognize his Allah Ta'ala, and he will do whatever Allah Ta'ala has ordered, and he will restrain himself what Allah Ta'ala is displeased with. So that is the first thing, the person who's got the most aqal. The second thing is that ayyukum awra'u an muharimillahi ta'ala. Which person restrains himself the most from that which Allah Ta'ala has prohibited? That is where the test is. That which person, and Allah Ta'ala knows fully well which person is going to do that. But Allah Ta'ala wants to show His creation, the people of the society, the people that you are living around, the disbelievers, the believers, Allah Tabaraka wa Ta'ala wants to show them that these are the ones who are my true slaves and true servants, that they restrain themselves. So the one who is going to restrain himself the most. And the third one is ayyukum asrahu, the person who is very, very speedy, fast, the one who quickly goes towards ta'atillah. Ayyukum asrahu ala ta'atillah. That whenever it is anything to do with ibadah, zikr, tilawah, charity, any good action, any good deed, anything that is pleasing to Allah tabaraka wa ta'ala, then they are hasty, they rush towards it. They want to compete in that field. They want to excel in that field. So it is only Allah tabaraka wa ta'ala's fazal. And also we must remember that Allah ta'ala says that He wants to see who is the best, or whose deed is the best. Which means that Allah tabaraka wa ta'ala is not interested in quantity. We have lots of people who say, I made 50 tawafs for the whole night. I read so many Quran Sharifs. I did so much of tasbihat and so much of zikr. I gave so much of charities. We talk about quantity all the time. So with quantity also the most important thing is the quality. Sometimes the quality, quantity wise it may be very little, but quantity wise it is so heavy, and so quality wise it is so heavy and weighty that one small deed on the scale on the day of judgment, on the side of good deeds, will outweigh everything else. One small good deed that he did, but there was quality in it. So may Allah tabaraka wa ta'ala make us also obey Him, submit ourselves totally to Him, restrain ourselves from haram, forbidden things, and give us the tawfiq to compete in those actions and deeds which are pleasing to Him in ibadah, zikr, tilawat, and all other good a'mal, akhlaq, actions.
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So if that is the case, phir madine ki lazzat ko main kya kahun, then what must I say about the enjoyment of being in Madina Sharif? Kaash hota madine mein mera watan, I wish Madina Sharif was also my watan. But I have mentioned this, that it is not possible for everybody around the globe to be in Madina Sharif. So you can be far away, but with our actions, with our amal, with our obedience to Allah and His Rasul sallallahu alayhi wa sallam, with our ittiba of Nabi alayhi salatu wa sallam and following His way of life, then you are in Madina Sharif even if you are far away. And if you are right in Madina Sharif, but we are disobeying Him, we are engaging in haram actions and deeds even in Madina Sharif, so then we are right in Madina Sharif, but we are not there. How much of indulgence in haram? Just now school holidays are coming, and then see what happens there. How many incidents are brought to light and brought to our attention of interference, of molesting, of harassment of the girls, and many, many other things, even going to the extremes of zina. So Madina Sharif, if we are there but we are not obeying Nabi alayhi salatu wasalam, we are not there. May Allah tabaraka wa ta'ala give us the tawfiq to respect the surroundings of Madina Sharif. 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

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Wasted my time, wasted my life. خلق میں سب سے میں ہی برا ہوں. Oh Allah, in the entire creation of yours, I am the worst. We must consider ourselves the worst. Don't have a holier than thou attitude. کوئی نہیں ہے مجھ میں بلائی. 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Which sin I have not committed in my life? From the time we became of age up till now, if we have to look back, changes came in our life sometimes 10 years after we became baligh, 20 years later, 30 years later, 50 years later, and sometimes it hasn't come as yet. So which sins we haven't committed? But make tawbah, istighfar, turn towards Him. He is forgiving, He is merciful. He is waiting to receive us. He is calling us. He says, give up your evil habits and come. I am prepared to forgive you.

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Ya Allah, we gathered, we made your zikr. Ya Allah, we took your Mubarak name. Ya Allah, we recited salat and salam upon Rasulullah Paak sallallahu alayhi wa sallam. Ya Allah, as great as your name is, forgive each and every one of us. Ya Allah, we are not extending our hands before some idol that cannot see us, cannot listen to us, cannot help us in any way. Ya Allah, you are watching us this very moment. Ya Allah, you yourself have mentioned, فَذْكُرُونِي أَذْكُرْكُمْ Ya Allah, we have remembered you. My Allah, remember us with your forgiveness, with your ihsan, with your mercy, with your kindness, with your generosity. Ya Allah, you dearly love forgiveness of the sins of the sinners when they turn towards you. Ya Allah, what else are we doing but turning towards you? Ya Allah, for us there is no one besides you. Tere siwa hamara koi sahara nahi. Tere siwa koi hamara nahi. Ya Allah, there is no other door that we can tap. Ya Allah, for us there is no other door that we can tap besides your door. Ya Allah, you become extremely pleased the more we beg of you, the more we ask of you, the more we return to you. Ya Allah, we are ashamed of the sins that we have committed in our entire lives. My beloved Allah, from the time we became of age up till now, our minor sins and major sins. Ya Allah, forgive our major sins and our minor sins. Forgive the sins that we committed knowingly or unknowingly. The sins that we committed in the light of day or darkness of night. My beloved Allah, we were only fooling ourselves if we thought no one was watching us in the darkness of nights. You are the creator of darkness. You are the creator of light. Ya Allah, even if there is a tiny little black ant crawling on a pitch black rock in the darkest of all nights, by Allah, you are watching the movement of that ant. How could you not have seen what we did? Whether in the light of day or darkness of night. Ya Allah, you who have blessed billions and billions of people with sight, and you will go on blessing billions that will still come with sight, how can you be then blind to our actions? We considered everyone else of sight, and you are the only one that we considered to be blind to our actions. Ya Allah, we are ashamed. We are indeed ashamed. We are not bragging about our sins. We are not justifying our sins. We are not advertising our sins, my beloved Allah. Ya Allah, we are ashamed of our sins. Ya Allah, how can we be proud of being in casinos, in discos, in cinemas, in theaters, and advertise in the newspapers our sins? My beloved Allah, have mercy upon the ummah of Rasulullah Paak sallallahu alayhi wa sallam. Ya Allah, we are turning towards you. We are presenting before you our mountains of sin, our oceans of sins. But my beloved Allah, even if our sins are more than the waves of the ocean, if our sins are more than the grains of sand on earth, if our sins are more than the raindrops that fall from the skies, if our sins are more than the

0: entire creation put together, your forgiveness is much, much more than that. Just one drop from your ocean of forgiveness is sufficient to wash away our sins. My beloved Allah, oh my beloved Allah, oh my most beloved Allah. Man has made computer chips, they record millions of pieces of information. One press of the delete button and nothing is left on that chip. My beloved Allah, my most forgiving Allah, my most merciful Allah. Press the delete button over our sins. Hamare gunahon ke upar delete button daba de. Ya Allah, give us a clean slate. Ya Allah, we are tired of committing sins. Nafs and shaitan, Ya Allah, go on encouraging us towards sins, dragging us towards sins. Nafs and shaitan want to see us in the gutters of shame, humiliation, disgrace and suffering. What have people achieved? What have we achieved in sins? Nothing but embarrassment, shame, disgrace and humiliation. Anxieties, worries, fights, problems, arguments. Ya Allah, give us the realization that there will be no happiness in sins. Ya Allah, bring us back to you. Hame apna bana le aur hamara ban ja. Become ours and make us yours. Agar ek tu rahi mera to koi shay rahi meri. Jo tu mera to sab mera, falak mera, zami meri. If you are ours, then everything will be ours. Our homes will give us comfort. Our businesses will give us barakah. There will be unity and happiness in the families. The ummah will be united. Ya Allah, your rahmat and mercy will then descend. But if you are not ours, nothing will be ours. We will have everything but no peace, no harmony, no unity, no happiness, no contentment and satisfaction. Mere Allah hamara ban ja. Become ours and make us yours. We know that we are deserving of the worst of all punishment because of our sins. If you order the earth to open up and swallow each and every one of us, if you send gale force winds against us, if you send cyclones against us, tornadoes against us, tsunamis, Ya Allah, we know we are deserving of the worst of all punishment. But Ya Allah, we also know that you dearly love forgiveness. Something that is most beloved to you is the forgiveness of the sins of those who seek forgiveness. You don't like giving punishment. Ya Allah, you have created Jannat in which you have got that which no eyes have seen, no ears have heard. No thought also hasn't struck any person's mind. For whom are all those ni'mat of Jannat? Ya Allah, you want us to enter Jannat. So therefore we are seeking from you Jannat. Ya Allah, we are seeking from you forgiveness of our sins. Ya Allah, bless us with the best of dunya and best of akhirah. Forgive the ummah of Nabi alayhi salatu wa salam. Overlook the shortcomings and weaknesses of the ummah of Nabi alayhi salatu wa salam. Open the doors of your mercy and forgiveness for the ummah of Rasulullah sallallahu alayhi wa sallam. My beloved Allah, bless us all with good health, spiritual health and physical health. We are spiritually sick, we are physically ill. Bless us with shifa from all ailments, sicknesses and diseases. Ya Allah, so many people have got their brothers, sisters, parents, family members. They themselves are sick and ailing. Ya Allah, whosoever is sick and ailing, whether they are in hospitals, in clinics, in homes, amongst us, Ya Allah, wherever they are sick, give them shifa. Ya Allah, unko sehate tamma, kamila, ajila, daima, naseeb farma. Bless them with complete shifa from all ailments. We know that sometimes sicknesses and diseases can be a means of rahmat and mercy. But Ya Allah, change the rahmat of sickness to the rahmat of good health. We are extremely weak servants of yours. Don't test us, my beloved Allah. Don't test us in this world, in the qabr, in the akhirah. We will fail the test, my Allah. We cannot, Ya Allah, do justice. My beloved Allah, change the condition of our lives. Change the condition of our lives. Ya Allah, clean and purify our hearts of malice, of greed, of pride, of arrogance. Clean our hearts of envy, of jealousy. Clean our hearts of evil passions and desires. My beloved Allah, my Rahim Allah, fill our hearts with the nur of taqwa, with the nur of iman, with the nur of yaqeen, with the nur of tawakkul and trust in you, with the nur of zikr and tilawat, with the nur of ibadat, with the nur of hajj and umrah, Ya Allah, with the nur of service to mankind. My beloved Allah, fill our hearts with the nur of iman. Oh my beloved Allah, change the condition of our life. Hawa wo hirs wala dil badal de, mera ghaflat mein dooba dil badal de, badal de dil ki dunya dil badal de, khuda ya fazl farma dil badal de. Gunahgari mein kab tak umr kaato, my Allah, how long are we going to walk the path of sins and disobedience? How long? A day is going to come when the soul is going to be extracted from every limb, from every part of our bodies. Ya Allah, we will be like a log on, unable to move right or left, backwards or forwards. Our tongues will be silenced. Our feet will be able to walk no more. Our hands, which touch so much of haram, will be able to touch no more. Ya Allah! Mayyat, kusal water will be poured above us. Ya Allah, will we move backwards and forwards? Our clothes will be removed before the water of mayyat is poured above us. Ya Allah, let us pour the water of taqwa above our hearts. Let us pour the water of tawbah above our hearts. Ya Allah, before the garment of kafan is put above our bodies, let us put the garment of taqwa above our hearts. Ya Allah, bless us with the best of this world and the best of akhirah. Ya Allah, bless our parents, our wives and children, brothers and sisters, and the ummah of Nabi alayhi salatu wasalam with the best of dunya and akhirah. Ya Allah, when the time of our death comes, don't let the angel of death visit us in some cinema, disco, theater, adultery, fornication, popping drugs in our mouths. Ah, my beloved Allah, in what condition the ummah of Nabi alayhi salatu wasalam, so many are dying. The sahaba kiram radiyallahu anhum ajma'een. Ya Allah, the pious and the righteous ones, they were always afraid. After doing much ibadat, zikr, tilawat, they were still making tawbah, istighfar. Ya Allah, they cried after doing everything that was right. We commit sins and we laugh. We brag about our sins. My beloved Allah, change the condition of our lives. Don't let the angel of death visit us in any kind of haram action. Ya Allah, when the time of our death comes, take us to Madina Tayyibah. Bless us with shahadat in Madina Tayyibah. At the Rosa Mubarak of my beloved Rasul sallallahu alayhi wa sallam. With as-salatu was-salamu alayka ya Rasulallah. الصلاة والسلام عليك يا حبيب الله الصلاة والسلام عليك يا خير خلق الله يا الله let our souls depart. Bless us with burial in Jannatul Baqi. Ya Allah, bless us with barakat in our businesses, barakat in our homes, barakat in our time, barakat in our wealth, barakat in our properties, barakat in every ni'mat and bounty of yours. 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Ya Allah, save us, protect us from all kinds of sins, from adultery, fornication, from cheating, from fraud, from gambling, and from every kind of sin, my Allah, protect us. Distance us from nafs and shaitan. Distance us from nafs and shaitan. Ya Allah, nafs and shaitan want to drag us down. My Allah, protect us from nafs and shaitan. Oh, my beloved Allah, each and every individual, male or female, who have raised their hands this part of the night, Ya Allah, they have got different wishes, desires, aspirations. You are well aware of them. Ya Allah, you look into hearts. Ya Allah, whichever wish, desire, aspiration is according to the Sunnah, according to the Quran, which is in accordance with the Sharia, Ya Allah, fulfill those wishes and desires. And you are well aware of the difficulty, the hardship, the problems that every individual is facing. Ya Allah, some have got problem with their children, some have got problem with their finances, some have got problem in their homes, some have got problem in their marital lives, some have got other kinds of problems. Ya Allah, whatever the problem, Ya Allah, remove the difficulties, hardships and problems. My beloved Allah, those who are in financial difficulties, bless them with plentiful of halal rizq and remove their difficulties. Those who have no children, bless them with pious children. Those who are in depression, give them joy and happiness. Those who are weak, give them strength. Ya Allah, bless us with the best of dunya, the best of akhirah. Rasul-e-Pak sallallahu alayhi wa sallam, all his life he made duas for us. How much He cried for us. How much of His blood was shed for the Ummah. How much of sacrifices He made for the Ummah. Ya Allah, when He is involved, that in Your Mubarak city, and in Makkatul Mukarramah, so many fitnas have entered. Filthy music can be heard in the foyers of the hotels a few meters away from your resting place. Filthy films are being watched in the hotel rooms and in the homes a few meters away from your resting place. Ya Allah, few meters away from the Kaabatullah Sharif, filthy films, filthy music, and so many other filthy actions. How much of hurt and pain and injury it must be causing to him. And when he is informed of our condition and our homes, my beloved Allah, and our lives, we who are his ummatis, we are the cause of his pain and his suffering. But he was rahmatul lil alameen. He dearly loved his ummah. And he was always begging for forgiveness of his ummah. My Allah, forgive us and please my beloved Rasul sallallahu alayhi wa sallam. Bless us with all the goodness that he asked for us. Our parents with that goodness. The entire ummah with that goodness. And from all the mischief, corruption and fitnas that he asked for protection, protect us and the ummah of Rasulullah sallallahu alayhi wa sallam. Unite the hearts of parents and children, brothers and sisters, husbands and wives, and the ummah of Nabi alayhi salatu wassalam. Hamari duao ko huzur alayhi salatu wassalam ke sadqe mein qubool farma. 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
1: المرسلين. About 25-30 minutes before the iftar, so we used to make our sajda tilawat. But over the past 2-3 days, we are reading 1 1/4 para. So we are running into the makruh time. So therefore, the sajda tilawat must be made after the maghrib namaz, or as soon as the azan is completed, you can make it. But now, at we are running into makruh times, you should not make the sajda tilawat. So in other words, if you are reading the Quran Sharif after Asr, you can make the sajda tilawat as long as you make it about 25 to 30 minutes before the sun sets. That's all. If a person started after Asr and 10 minutes later he read sajda ayat, he can make the tilawat, sajda. But if it's about 15-20 minutes left, then it's perfect. Leave it for after Maghrib.

And that is with regards to the sajda tilawat, or any other sajda, or any other namaz. Any other namaz also should not be made. In fact, after the asar namaz is no nafil namaz. No matter with what ikhlas the person makes the nafil namaz, it's not going to be valid. If a person says that I've got such love for salat that I read nafil namaz any time and every time, so we will say that you are pleasing your nafs. You are not obeying Allah tabaraka wa ta'ala, and our deen is not nafs. Our deen is obedience to Allah ta'ala and Rasulullah sallallahu alayhi wa sallam. So after the asar salat, there's no nafil salat. No matter what kind of ikhlas the person has. So that is with regards to nafil salat. But with regards to the salat of the same day, the asar namaz of the same day, it should not be delayed until makruh time. For business reasons and for social reasons and for all other kinds of reasons, people delay their asar namaz, and then a few minutes before maghrib they come and start making it here in the masjid. Now that is like a display of a person's negligence. So even if he was delayed for some valid reason on some day, not that he makes it a habit that every day 5 minutes before maghrib he makes the namaz, some day he got delayed, so then we should not leave it out. If it is the same day's salat and there's still 5 minutes left, then the person must make that salat. Although it's makruh time, and if he has delayed it unnecessarily and without legitimate reason, and it's just for business purposes and social reasons, then it'll be sinful. It is namaz of the munafiqeen if they make like that kind of a salat. But the masla is this, that the person must still make that salat. Now he mustn't say, now because I can't make sajda tilawat this time, so I must make this namaz also tomorrow. That namaz he must make it as soon as he can. Before sunset he must make it. The jurists have even gone that far that whilst making that maghrib namaz, if the sun has to set, it's the asar namaz, and the sun has to set, then that namaz of that day is valid. So now the validity does not mean that the person does it every day. This is where we make mistakes. That if somebody said that a person gave 3 talaqs, is it valid? So the masla, the fatwa is going to be that 3 talaqs are valid. Nobody is going to say it's not valid. All 4 imams agree on that. If a person gives 3 talaqs, it is 3 talaqs. However, the next question, that should a person give 3 talaqs in one sitting, at one time, should he fire the 3 bullets of talaq? Then we will say definitely not. And if it's an Islamic state, they must whip him. Why he wants to do that? Should a person give talaq whilst a woman is pregnant? We'll say definitely not. But then if somebody asks that Mr. So-and-so, he gave his talaq, gave his wife talaq while she was pregnant, is it valid? We'll say yes, it's valid. So validity is something else, and should a person do it is something else. So now if somebody says that, is that namaz valid if he made it 5 minutes before the sunset? We will say that namaz is valid. But there's no sawab, no reward. It's a munafiq's namaz. If unnecessarily he did that, he doesn't have to repeat it. There's no qaza for that. So validity is something else. And should he do it, we'll say definitely not. Purposely he mustn't do it. Make namaz on time. At least 45 minutes, 40 minutes before the sunset it should be made. Not after the sun has lost its intensity. May Allah tabarak wa ta'ala give us tawfiq of amal. What time is iftar today? Yeah? 51. What's the time in that watch?

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0: لا إله إلا الله محمد رسول الله. Look at Allah Ta'ala's fazl and ihsan. Mr. Shah Hakim Muhammad Akhtar Sahib Dawud Barakatuh, my Shaykh, he says, they take the names of all the other gods. Whoever believes in whomsoever is a god, then take their names and see what do you find in there. Like somebody will say Christ is God. Somebody will say Ram is God. Somebody will say something else is God. Different people believe in different gods. But in no God's name will you find the ah of the servant. Look at Allah Tabaraka wa Ta'ala. That's a sign that He is Allah. That when a person is in distress, when a person is in difficulty, when a person is in pain, in problem, in suffering, what does he do? Make ah. When the doctor is injecting the person with a 10-inch injection needle. So when he's feeling the pain, he makes ah, ah, Allah. 2/3 of the person's ah is in the name of Allah. Showing Allah Ta'ala's great love for His creation, for His bandas, that you are my servants. I am your Allah. In all your pain, in your suffering, in your difficulties, in your hardships, turn towards me. Don't lose hope. Make use of the means that I have created. But remember that success and failure depends on my decision. Allah Ta'ala, in other words, says that you make ah, turn towards me. Make use of the means. But failure and success, it will be dependent on Allah Ta'ala's decision. Beautiful Allah we have. Develop that love of Allah Ta'ala and then see. May Allah bless me also and bless you also. Allah. And then look at Allah again. Alif, Lam, Lam, Ha. You take the Alif out, they're still Lillah. You take the Lam out, they're still Lahu there. You take the other Lam out, they're still Hu there. Still the name of Allah. May Allah Ta'ala give us His love and the love of His beloved Messenger Rasulullah sallallahu alayhi wa sallam. Allahumma salli ala Sayyidina Muhammad wa ala ali Sayyidina Muhammad wa barik wa sallim. Ya Rahim, Ya Kareem, Ya Zal Jalali wal Ikram, Ya Zal Jalali wal Ikram. My beloved Allah, my Rahim Allah, my Kareem Allah, most forgiving Allah, most loving, caring, compassionate, tolerant Allah, most beneficent, most merciful Allah. We are turning towards you on this Mubarak day of Ramadan, close to iftar. You dearly love forgiveness of the sins of the sinners who turn towards you with repentance. My beloved Allah, forgive each and every one of us. Forgive the entire ummah of Rasulullah sallallahu alayhi wa sallam. Bless the entire mankind with hidayat and guidance. All the problems of the world, my beloved Allah, are for one reason only. That mankind is far, far away from your Mubarak teachings and the teachings of Rasulullah sallallahu alayhi wa sallam. Ya Allah, those who are not in Iman and Islam, bless them with Iman Islam. And those who are Muslims, but extremely weak Muslims like us, Ya Allah, strengthen their Iman. Bless us with your marifat, with your muhabbat, with yaqeen in you, with tawakkul and trust in you. Become ours and make us yours. Bless us with all the best of this world and the best of akhirat. 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
1: 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Last week, Thursday night, with Allah Ta'ala's fazl, we were in a masjid in Bolton, talking to them about how to bolt the doors of the heart so that nafs and shaitan cannot get in. That bolt on with Bolton. Allah Ta'ala is the one who takes khidmat of deen. It's all His fazal, His ihsan. The problems of people around the world are the same. Some way it may be little more intense, some places it may be little less, but the problems are the same. Wherever you go, the same problems. Some places it's magnified, and some places it's less. But it seems that we are emulating, following the lifestyles of those people who are enemies of Islam, enemies of Quran, enemies of the Sunnah of Nabi alayhi salatu wasalam, or those people who have absolutely no knowledge of Deen, Quran and Sunnah, or those people who believe that this world is the world where you must enjoy yourself, make merry, and then when you will die, you will turn to dust. There is no hisab kitab, there is no akhirat, there is no jannat jahannam. So generally it seems that that same negligence and indifference or ghaflat is the sickness that is prevalent around the globe. All the different types of sicknesses and weaknesses, if you have to put it together, they are the eggs of this hen which we call ghaflat. ND308442 VW Jetta, please remove your car. So all of those sicknesses and problems are the eggs of that hen which we call ghaflat. When a person becomes ghafil anil akhirah, when he has no concern that there is a day of judgment, and this is where I repeat, and I even mentioned it there in England, that nasihat that I wrote to one judge, Muslim judge, that when you are giving a judgment, then at that time you must be conscious of the fact that there is a day of judgment, on which day you will be judged with regards to the judgment that you have given. So now that's not only for him, that nasihat is for all of us. Whatever action the person is undertaking, if there is this conscious awareness that there is a day of judgment, then the person will restrain himself. If there is no conscious awareness of the presence of Allah tabaraka wa ta'ala and the day of judgment, then the person will look around. Is anybody watching me? Is anybody seeing me? Will anybody come to know? And if he believes that there is nobody that's watching him, so then he will say, let me go ahead. If there is this taqaza of watching some haram on the internet, on the TV, or on the street, or there is this taqaza of engaging in adultery, fornication, or going to the casino, disco, rave club. So now what is it that's going to restrain the person? It's going to be this conscious awareness that my Allah is watching, and He is the one who controls the whole universe. Within minutes, look what kind of disasters take place in the world. Thousands of people, they just disappear from the surface of the earth. People say yesterday there was a building here, but that building is there no more. 786 ZAH, please remove your car. They say there were buildings here, there were palaces here, there were people here, there were farms here, there was this here and there was this here. And one shake up of the earth or tsunami strikes and nothing is left. Of course, we must not think that every person that passes away in such kind of disaster, as happened recently in Burma, so everyone that passes away, na'uzubillah, all were very, very sinful people. We must look at ourselves, what we are engaging in. But there could be many righteous and pious amongst them whom Allah Ta'ala blessed with shahadat through this type of disaster. And many people who were sinners could have been in azab. But lessons are for us to take. We must make dua for all of them. Allah tabaraka wa ta'ala must remove the pain, the suffering of whosoever it is, whether it is a Muslim or a non-Muslim, due to the terrible disaster. And we must take lessons from there. That the ground on which we walk is in the control of Allah ta'ala. So what I was saying, because it's a majlis of islah, it's a majlis of zikrullah, so we'll repeat the same things. I gave that example of our recent cars, those that have been manufactured recently. So they have seat belts, which until you don't tie, they keep on making choo choo choo choo choo choo. They will go on beeping until you don't tie the seat belt. Now no matter how angry you get and make a big noise and shout and scream, stop making that noise. It will go on and on and on. But as soon as you tie your seat belt, it'll keep quiet. So that is the job of those who are making nasihat waz. that they will have to go on and on until the ummah will tie the seat belt. They will have to repeat, go on saying the same thing until everyone in the ummah gives up all those sins and vices in which they are indulging at present and which is bringing so much of disasters. So tonight we'll do Hazrat Khwaja Sahib Rahmatullah Alayh's one poetry, which if I recall we discussed at the Tekaf in Stanger. 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If you travel out to these countries, then when you look at the progress that they have made, material progress, the huge buildings and the technology and everything else that you see, then you seem to believe that these people have made real progress. They say, whereas nowadays if you have to look at the Muslim also, there's no tasbih left. No more tasbih left. Subhanallah, Alhamdulillah, Allahu Akbar. Before in the hands used to be a tasbih, meaning that they used to remember Allah Tabaraka wa Ta'ala, whether it was on the tasbih or on the fingers or in the heart. But they were reading some tasbih. They were glorifying Allah Ta'ala and praising Him. Now what do we have in the heart, in the hand? You have a cup of wine. Ab kya hai? Now they have got some cup of wine in the hand. Drink, whether it's wine, brandy, alcohol. Go through the Muslim lands, go through the airports of the Muslim countries. With a few exceptions, you will find lots of Muslims also on those airports who are drinking. So many people are complaining. So many women are complaining. My husband is addicted to alcohol, wine, brandy, whatever it is. So many children are complaining that our parents both are drinking, both are taking drugs, both are on this and that. So now this is what is in the hands, whereas we're supposed to be reading tasbih. That means glorifying Allah Tabaraka wa Ta'ala. Fiyala hai ab haath mein ya niwala. And even the food which we are consuming, just how much of it is truly halal. People are just unconcerned. Jo khaliq se tha rishta wo tod dala. As a Muslim and as a person of Iman, there had to be this very strong bond with Allah Tabaraka wa Ta'ala. Whether we live in South Africa, or whether a person lives in England, or whether he lives in America, or China, or Japan, anywhere he lives, if he is a Muslim, then he's supposed to be having this very strong bond with Allah and His Nabi alayhi salatu wasalam. Such a bond that nafs and shaitan cannot distance him. Whereas that bond we have terminated, and that connection we have snapped. This ta'alluq with Allah tabaraka wa ta'ala, we have just given it a secondary position. Our first ta'alluq and nisbat is with our home, with our wealth, with our children, with our assets. Those things we are very much concerned about, whereas there's nothing wrong with it. We are living in a world of means and must make use of the means. But when these things take priority, when they overwhelm us, when our children and our wealth becomes the means of our diverting from the remembrance of Allah Tabaraka wa Ta'ala, then that is what Allah Ta'ala warns about. La tulhikum amwalukum wala auladukum an zikrillah. So he says, Piyala hai ab haath mein ya niwala, jo khalik se tha rishta wo tod dala, nahi koi ab naam e haq jabne wala. We talk a lot about haq, haq, but what is haq? Do we really follow that which is haq? Therefore, some Allah wala said that the person who says, I've got khauf e khuda, but the person does not give up haram, does not give up sins, then he is a liar. He's got no khauf e khuda. He's saying he's got fear of Allah Ta'ala, he's got muhabbat of Allah Ta'ala, but he's not giving up sins. So then what kind of khauf is that? If you say, I fear the lion will bite me or devour me, so then will that person be true in his claim if whilst driving in the Kruger National Park, he says, right, all of you all sit in the car now, I'm going to take a walk outside here. Then why was he saying that he fears the lion? So it shows that he is false in his claim, the person who claims that he's got khawf e khuda, but he does not restrain himself from haram, then it shows that this person is a liar. He is not true in this claim that he is making. So therefore, it says, "Jo khalik se tha rishta wo tod dala." And the day we snap this rishta with Allah Ta'ala, this rishta with Allah Ta'ala, this connection with Allah Ta'ala, this bond with Allah Ta'ala, the day we snap it, or it is snapped and we don't reconnect, everything else we want to reconnect. If we say that there is a fault in the plug, there's a fault in this, fault in that, we say, fix it up, fix it up. So if there is a fault in this connection of ours, then we must fix it up with tawbah, istighfar, with nadamat, and Allah Ta'ala is so merciful, so forgiving, He's not going to reject us and say that, how many times are you going to commit the same sin? We will say that. I'm sick and tired of you now. How many times you are going to repeat your nonsense? Look at Allah Ta'ala. He doesn't tell us how many times you're going to repeat your nonsense. From the time we became of age up till now, how many times we repeated our nonsense? And how many times we repeated our sins? And how many times our eyes were used in incorrect and inappropriate gazing, and how many times our ears were listening to haram, and how many times our tongues engaged in haram. Allah Ta'ala would have destroyed us by now. But sometimes, by the way, too, also, if we just make, Ya Allah, forgive my sins, Allah Tabaraka wa Ta'ala forgives. After namaz, in the namaz we're reading something, after namaz we're making some tawbah istighfar, we're making some tilawat of the Quran Sharif, we're making some khidmat of some poor, the needy, the destitute, the orphans and widows, of the parents, of making wuzu, hajj and umrah. So many different ways Allah Tabaraka wa Ta'ala just keeps on wiping out those sins. So therefore he says, Tera ay nai roshni muho kala, andar se andhera hai bahar ujala. All of us are very much concerned now that our outside must be right. But he actually is referring to the modern day civilization. Outside there is nothing but glitter and glamour, high-rise buildings and big palaces and oil wells and everything, diamond-studded and gold-filled. And look at the different designs of the buildings around the world, which our Muslim countries are also now emulating. There is a boom, they say, in construction. Everything has to be new. New Makkah Sharif, new Medina Sharif. Nobody wants to see one old home of some Sahabi radiallahu anhu majma. Some Sahabi radiallahu. Nobody wants to see anything that was old from the time of Nabi alayhi salatu wasalam. If there was anything that's existing, it must be removed. No sign and no trace must be left, because it does not blend with the modern day buildings that are coming around the Kaaba Sharif and Rauza Mubarak. What are we going to cry over? Terai nai roshni moho kala, andar se andhera hai bahar ujala. Everything is outside, glitter, glamour. And that is where we are searching for sukoon. Everybody is searching for this sukoon in that outside world. Where it is not, we are searching for it. Everyone believes that if I am going to also have this type of big properties and markets and shopping malls and oil wells and gold fields, then definitely it will bring sukoon into my heart. I repeat that it is not the wealth that is condemned. If a person has buildings and he has gold and silver, but he is obeying Allah Ta'ala and his Nabi alayhi salatu wasalam, then he will get sukoon. Dilo mein andhera hai bahar ujala. So we will have to search again for this lost treasure. And we will only find it where we have lost it. I gave that example many times, that a person was searching outside under the lamp post for something. Jalaluddin Rumi Rahmatullah, he said the person was searching outside under the lamp post. So somebody asked him, what are you searching for? He said, I dropped one gold coin. That's why I'm searching for it here. But I can't seem to find it. So he asked him, where did you lose it? He said, I lost it inside my house. I don't know where I kept it. So then you lost it inside your house. Then why are you searching outside under the lamppost? He said, because dark inside the house, there's load shedding there. There's no load shedding here. Itigwini municipality has done some load shedding in my house, so I can't find it. But outside here in the other area, there's still lights. So that's why I'm searching here. Now will this stupid ever find it outside there, where he is searching? What he will have to do is go back into the house, and if there's load shedding, then find some candle, some light, some matchstick, some lighter, some cell phone light, little bit light also, but take some light inside there and look around, you'll find it there. So we have lost this treasure. We'll have to get back to the Quran Sharif and the Hadith Sharif. We will find it there.
0: Bazaahir to baham badi yaariyan hain, dilo ko tatolo to bezaariyan hain. 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Again, just the gist of it. That if you look at the friendships of the time also, it is nothing but pretense. It is nothing but hypocrisy. How much of those friendships are genuine friendship? Most of the time the friendship is either for the wealth or for some material gain, or for some profit, or for some dividend, or something like that, the person is a friend. Until the person benefits, then he is a friend. And when the person finds that that benefit is lost, for whatever reason, then he distances himself. Then that friendship is gone. There are so many people who are sometimes very close to a sheikh, but afterwards when they found that people increased in the company of that sheikh, and that closeness that they enjoyed, they do not seem to be getting that benefit anymore, because people recognize them, that this person is close. Now so many new people came, so slowly they distance themselves. Finish. You don't even know where that murid went after that. So what was that matlab? The same with loans and credits and everything else, nothing but matlab. The person says, you must make salam to that man properly. Why? Because if you want a loan, then he'll give it to you. I know of people, one person told me himself, he says that he was told that you want a loan, so you must go and make your namaz next to so and so. Keep reading your namaz every day next to him, and after that keep making salam to him, and then explain your problem to him. And he's got a soft spot for those people who come and make namaz in the masjid. He's got a soft spot for them. So he'll give you a loan. So now what kind of namaz will this person be reading after that?
1: Bazaahir to baham badi yaariya hai, dilo ko tatolo to bezaariya hai.
0: The hearts are all shattered. There is no muhabba, there is no love, nothing. It's all just pretense. Most of the time it's pretense.
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0: You can't trust anybody. This, you can't even trust your shadow nowadays. You don't have to, you don't even know whether it's following you. We always used to say the shadow follows the person. They say now you have to look back, is the shadow really following me? Or the shadow also became bewafa.
1: Ab to kehte hain saya bhi bewafa ho gaya. So the person keeps to checking his shadow also. If you understand what I mean.
0: Bharosa nahi ab jahan mein kisi ka. How many people are being taken for a ride? How many people are being deceived? How many people, so much of Zahir.

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You know how to speak lies. Who are we deceiving? Dagha makro hirso hawa dil ke andar hasad bughzo kibro riya dil ke andar dagha makro hirso hawa dil ke andar hasad bughzo kibro riya dil ke andar nahi is zamane mein kya dil ke andar nahi hai to khauf e khuda dil ke andar. This heart is filled with dagha, makr, hirs, all greed, malice, pride, arrogance, jealousy, envy. What is not in the heart today? Say the only thing that's not in the heart is khauf-e-khuda. Everything else is in the heart. The only thing that's missing in the heart is khauf-e-khuda. Again, meaning ghaflat. How beautifully Hazrat Khaja Sahib puts it. Dagha makro hirso hawa dil ke andar hasad bughz kibro riya dil ke andar nahi is zamane mein kya dil ke andar nahi hai to khauf e khuda dil ke andar. What was supposed to be in the heart, muhabbat of Allah, khauf of Allah, that is not in the heart. And everything else is in the heart. Tera hai nayi roshni muh kala, dilo mein andhera hai bahar ujala. If you look at the so-called modern civilization, what is it? Nothing but filth. From the time they get up to the time they go to bed, what is in their lives? It's just a deception that there's enjoyment, pleasure, fun. Everyone who knows the lifestyles of the film stars and film actresses, he knows what kind of sukoon they are enjoying. Go and spend, tell them I want to spend in your sohbat, in your company, 3 months, because I'm restless in my heart. So I believe that you enjoy a life of sukoon and peace. So I want to stay in your company so that I can also get some sukoon. Go to Prince Charles and tell him that. And see if you get some sukoon there. So everything is in the heart, which brings nothing but restlessness. One old lady was walking with 2 dogs. Not one, also 2. Old lady. On one of the streets there. So immediately Hazrat, my Murshid, he made one share. Kisi ko zauqe kilab hai, to kisi ko zauqe gulab hai, to kisi ko zauqe kilab hai. Koi janabat mein mubtala hai, to koi ali janab hai. Some people, that is their zauq and shauk, their enjoyment, to wash and clean and groom the dogs. That's their enjoyment. And some Allah Tabaraka wa Ta'ala gave them the zawq of gula, beautiful flowers, rose flowers. That means they enjoy good deeds and good actions. In one car, there was one person with hippie style hair, and he had that toffee on stick. What do you call it? The lollipop. So he was sucking and then gives his dog Mr. Rover to suck. And after that he again takes and sucks, then he gives Mr. Rover to suck. Now that's the tehzeeb. That's their tehzeeb. That's the Nayi Roshni. Is that the kind of lifestyle you want? Make shukr to Allah Tabaraka wa Ta'ala that He created us and then He made us Muslims and gave us Nabi alayhi salatu wasalam is our rehbar and our guide. What beautiful culture, what beautiful lifestyle he gave to us.

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Nothing wrong with it. Islam teaches cleanliness. We must be clean. Nobody stops us from that. But what is this cleanliness really worth if there's no cleanliness in the heart? Because the clothes are not going to remain forever and ever. But the soul is going to remain forever and ever. So therefore these majalis are for the purification of the soul. And clean the soul, clean the heart. Remove those evils from the heart. We can do lots of deen work, lot of tilawat, lot of ibadat, hajj upon hajj, umrah upon umrah. And we can sit by some shaykh and in the khanqa or go out in the jamaat, do all the works of deen. But if we have not improved our own lives through all these different activities, then people have benefited, but we haven't benefited. There's a very fine line there, that sometimes through our programs, through our waaz, our nasihat, our activities of deen, our publications, our invitation towards Islam, people start improving their lives. So they have made their path to Jannat by changing their lives. But do we check ourselves that how much has my life changed? After years have I thrown the TV out of my home. After years of inviting people towards deen and making zikr and tilawat and going to khanqas and mashayikh, what difference has it made to my life? Have I started making my salat with khushu and khuzu? Have I started making zikr, tilawat, ibadat? Have I started fulfilling the rights of everybody? Have I begun to restrain myself from causing any hurt, injury and pain to anybody without justification? Have I become an ambassador, as they say, ambassador for Islam? That who I work with, wherever in my profession or anywhere, when they look at me, they become curious, they want to know, why does this person behave different from everyone else? And then when he is told that this is because of his Islam, that his character is so good and so outstanding and so beautiful, that we would feel like adopting that kind of cultural lifestyle. May Allah tabaraka wa ta'ala give me, give you and the ummah the tawfiq of amal. So we must carry on with whatever work we are doing, but at the same time don't neglect the purification of our own souls. If somebody brings one whole, or if a person has got one whole bag full of gold coins, and he is keeping an eye on those gold coins, because in the bag there, so he keeps the bag in front of him, now he's waiting for the bus, or he's waiting for the plane, or he's waiting for the train, or he's waiting for the crane, whatever he's waiting for. But now while he's waiting, he's got his eyes focused on that. Then nobody must steal that. Then suddenly one person comes and he says, you know, these shoes of mine, I'm just going to have a shower or something. So keep a watch on these torn shoes of mine. So he leaves behind his torn shoes with big gaping holes in the soles. And he says, you keep a watch on this. I just want to make some ghusl and come. So this person, he says, my compassion for this man, forget about that bag there, let me keep a watch on his shoes. Now while he's looking for after that shoes, that bag of gold coins is gone. To kisi ki juti ki fikr mein, apna khazana koi na loot le. One peer saw, he went one place, but somebody had given him a new shoe.
10 rupees. He had bought the shoe for 10 rupees. Those days 10 rupees was big money. 10 rupiah. So that Murid of his was with him. Now they went to some function, so they had to remove the shoes. But this bogus Pir Sahib was more worried about his shoes than the program. So now how can he tell front of all those Murids now that, and all those people gathered there, that I'm worried about my shoes. So he said, 10 rupay ka taj kharida. 10 rupay ka taj kharida. Sambal ke rakhna Allahu, Allahu, Allahu. Now in that way he informed that person, watch out, that 10 rupees, send on that shoes, keep a watch on it. So the Murid also replied in the same way. Baghal mein dabaya, nazar ko jamaya, fikr na karna Allahu, Allahu. So in the care of somebody's torn shoes, we must not lose our khazana of iman.

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Oh my most forgiving Allah. Oh my most compassionate, most loving Allah. Oh my most tolerant Allah. My most beneficent, most merciful Allah. Oh my most beneficent, most merciful Allah. Oh my most beautiful Allah. We beggars have extended our begging bowls before you, my Allah. My beloved Allah, every second of our life, every breath of our life, we are in need of you. Hum tere muhtaj hai mere Allah. Where can we go? There is no one for us besides you. Tere siwa hamara koi sahara nahi. Tere siwa koi hamara nahi. There is no one for us besides you. There is no support for us besides your support. Hearts are between your two fingers. You can turn it in whichever direction you wish, my beloved Allah. My Rahim Allah, my Kareem Allah. We are acknowledging every sin of ours. We are not justifying any of our sins and weaknesses. How can we justify our sins before you, my Allah? My beloved Allah, you are even aware of the thoughts that cross our minds. How can you not be aware of our actions and our deeds? But you dearly love forgiveness of those who turn towards you, acknowledge their sins and seek forgiveness. My beloved Allah, your beloved Nabi sallallahu alayhi wa sallam has informed us that something that's beloved to you is the forgiveness of the sins of the sinners when they turn towards you with repentance. We are ashamed of our sins, therefore we are turning towards you. Forgive us, our parents, our wives and children, brothers and sisters, family members, in the ummah of Rasulullah sallallahu alayhi wa sallam. Oh my beloved Allah, Rasulullah sallallahu alayhi wa sallam, he dearly loved his ummah. That ummah is suffering around the globe. Ya Allah, ummah ke hal par raham farma. Open the floodgates of mercy for the ummah of Rasulullah sallallahu alaihi wasallam. Don't seize us on account of our sins. Don't cause any kind of embarrassment, shame and disgrace to come upon us. Ya Allah, you are well aware of all our weaknesses, our shortcomings and our sins. But don't seize us, my beloved Allah. Ey Khuda, e bandara ruswa makun. Ey Khuda, ای بندرا رسوا بکن کرب دم من سر من پیدا بکن یا اللہ don't allow any kind of embarrassment, shame and disgrace to come upon us in this world, in the qabr, in the akhirat. In the akhirat, in the hereafter, in the presence of billions of ummatis, my beloved Allah. Don't cause any kind of embarrassment to my beloved Nabi sallallahu alayhi wa sallam because of our sins. Every person will rise as he died. If he died as a believer, obedient to you, that is how he will rise. But if a person has to die in adultery, in fornication, watching some filth on the television or internet site, the person has to die committing crime, popping drugs in the mouth, or any kind of vice and sin,
If a person was in a rave club or a disco or a cinema and it disappeared beneath the ground due to an earthquake, then my beloved Allah, on the day of Qiyamah, the person will rise exactly like that. How much of embarrassment it will cause to my Nabi sallallahu alayhi wa sallam. Ya Allah, change the direction of our lives. Give us the realization that there is a day of judgment. Ya Allah, fill our hearts with your muhabbat and love. And with the love of Rasulullah sallallahu alayhi wa sallam. Put so much of your love in the love of Rasulullah sallallahu alayhi wa sallam that nafs and shaitan cannot distance us from you. Make us the fish that swims deep down in your ocean of ma'rifat. Ya Allah, give us such a bond with you, such a bond with you. That every moment of our life we enjoy that bond with you and your Rasul sallallahu alayhi wa sallam. Ya Allah, let the waves of your muhabbat flow in our hearts. Let the fragrance of your muhabbat come into our hearts. That fragrance which Jalaluddin Rumi rahmatullah alayhi says, when it comes into my heart, then the languages of the world do not possess that vocabulary to put in expression to that kayfiyat and enjoyment. Ya Allah, let us also become of those who will say, or who can say, Nahi khatm hoti hai mauje musalsal, mere bahre gham ka kinara nahi hai, siwa tere koi sahara nahi hai, siwa tere koi hamara nahi hai. 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How long are we going to walk the path of sins, my Allah? How long are we going to remain in haram, fun, pleasures and enjoyment, when you have given us so much of halal to enjoy? Ya Allah, ek din marna hai, aakhir maut hai. Forgive our major sins and our minor sins, sins that we committed knowingly or unknowingly in the light of day or darkness of nights. Forgive the sins of our eyes, of our ears, of our tongues, our hands and feet, our heart and mind. My beloved Allah, there is no one to forgive us besides you. Make us yours and become ours. 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Ya Allah, whether we go east or west, north or south, deep down the ocean, up above the heaven, it's all your kingdom. 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Come into our hearts, my Allah. Let our hearts light up with your tajalli. Har tamanna dil se rukhsat ho gayi. All other desires have left my heart, oh my Allah.
har tamanna dil se rukhsat ho gayi, ab to aaja, ab to khalwat ho gayi. I have emptied my heart, my Allah, for you. How long are we going to remain deprived of the fragrance of your muhabbat, of your qurb and your marifat, of yaqeen in you and tawakkul in you, of your closeness and the closeness of Rasulullah sallallahu alayhi wasallam? How long are we going to live a life of filth and dirt? How long are we going to remain proud about our zahir and neglect our batin? Ya Allah, mouth is coming closer and closer and closer. We don't know when the angel of death will strike, when the visa of life will be cancelled. Zindagi ka ajeeb hai visa, kab bula le khuda nahi maloom. Usme tawsi bhi hai ghair mumkin, par miyad uski nahi maloom. We don't know the duration of this visa of life. My beloved Allah, those who are sick and ailing, give them shifa. So many people, their family members are sick and ailing, they are sick and ailing, their parents are sick and ailing, there are so many met up with accidents, so many have had operations, so many will undergo operations. Sab ku shifa ata farma. Bless all with shifa. Ya Allah, the disaster that has struck in Burma. Ay veri Allah, un gharibo par raham farma, unki pareshaniyo ko dur farma. Those believers who have left this world in a state of iman, fill the graves with noor. Bless them with jannatul firdaus. Give their family members kith and kin sabre jameel ajre azim. Ya Allah, when the time of our death also comes, my beloved Allah, don't let the angel of death find us in a disco, cinema, theater, popping drugs in our mouths, bottle of wine in our hands, adultery, fornication, or any kind of haram. Ya Allah, those who are sick and ailing, give them shifa. Clean and purify our hearts of malice, greed, pride, arrogance, envy and jealousy. Make us all the ambassadors for Islam. Take khidmat of deen from each and every one of us. Use us, my beloved Allah, for the spreading of hidayat throughout the world. Ya Allah, those who are weak, give them strength. Those who are in financial difficulties, bless them with plenty full of halal rizq and remove their difficulties. Those who are in depression, give them joy and happiness. Those who are on journeys, make them reach their destination safely. My beloved Allah, those whose children have gone on to vices, evils, drugs and drinks and wine and women, bring them back onto Sirat-e-Mustaqim. They are our children, my beloved Allah. My beloved Allah, they are our children. Whosoever they may be, they are in the ummah of Nabi alayhi salatu wasalam. They are our children. Ya Allah, give us the same pain in our heart for them as we would have for our own blood children. Ya Allah, make all the children pious, righteous. Give the parents the tawfiq to give the children proper upbringing, to clear from their homes and from their hearts and from their lives all those things that's causing so much of corruption. Ya Allah, ek din marna hai, akhir maut hai. Don't let the angel of death find us in any kind of haram. When the time of our death comes, take us to Madina Tayyiba. 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
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corruption and fitnas that he asked for protection, protect us and the ummah of Rasulullah sallallahu alayhi wa sallam. My beloved Allah, you are well aware of the good wishes, the good desires, the aspirations that are in the hearts of each and every individual who has raised his or her hand before you this part of the night. Ya Allah, from distant places they have come with great hope in the acceptance of their du'as. Ya Allah, you are well aware of their good wishes, fulfill their good wishes. And you are well aware of the difficulties, the hardship, the pain, the suffering, the problem, the sicknesses, the diseases, the tests and the trials of each and every individual who has raised his or her hand before you this part of the night. After zikrullah, apne fazal se, with your kindness, with your ihsan, remove their difficulties, their pain, the suffering and their problems. Rabbana taqabbal minna innaka antas samiul alim. وتب علينا انك انت التواب الرحيم وصلى الله تعالى على خير خلقه سيدنا ونبينا وشفيعنا ومولانا محمد وآله وأصحابه اجمعين برحمتك يا ارحم الراحمين. Inshallah, on Monday night there will be a majlis of about 45 minutes after the Isha Salah.

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and I will go on repeating that in deen everything is essential and required. The Quran Sharif and the Hadith Sharif, they guide us in every aspect of our life. The ulama, the mashayikh, the muhaddithin, the mufassirin, they explain to us what is the aqeedah that every Muslim should hold, what are our aqaids, what should be our ibadat, namaz, roza, zakat, hajj, how should we make our salat, how should we fast, when should we give zakat, to whom should we give zakat, how do we undertake hajj, so the ibadat is explained. Our muamalat, our transactions, our social relationship and etiquettes and morals and behavior and everything else. Then again, the ummah at large, what is happening around the globe, what's happening in Palestine, what's happening in Kashmir, what's happening in Afghanistan, what's happening in Iraq, what's happening in Somalia and Sudan or other parts of Africa, and at present what is happening in the Middle East and other places. Now all these are issues which every Muslim should be aware of and they should be discussing, and in whichever way he can make some input and contribution, then he should be doing so. It does not mean that a Muslim is just supposed to be sitting in the masjid and reading his tasbih or tilawat of the Quran Sharif. So there are different issues, and for different issues there are different majalis, different programs. Now, our mizaj is this, that in every program everything must be discussed. Now that cannot happen. How can we bring the whole of deen into every program? So this majlis of zikrullah which we have, I have explained many times that it is to light up this fire of Allah tabaraka wa ta'ala's love and Nabi alayhi salatu wasalam ishq and muhabbat. Because of the deficiency of these two things in our lives, we are finding it difficult to make amal and practice. If we have ample muhabbat, love of Allah ta'ala and Nabi alayhi salatu wasalam, then we will look forward to making amal and practicing. It will give us a kind of enjoyment. It will give us a kind of satisfaction. In fact, to commit sin will become more difficult than to do ibadat or to do the right thing. To commit sin will become like a mountain that the person is putting upon his shoulders. But when will that happen is when we have that kind of love and muhabbat for Allah Ta'ala and His Nabi alayhi salatu wasalam. So these type of majalis and programs are for that purpose, and also for the purpose of making sincere tawbah from our sins. This is one area which is neglected in the lives of a large part of our of the ummah of Nabi alayhi salatu wasalam. If a few people are making tawbah here and there, it is not sufficient. And sincere tawbah, that means the person must pledge that he is not going to return to those sins, and he is ashamed of the sin that he has committed.
And if it involves the rights of people, then he's going to fulfill those rights. It's not going to be sufficient with even 100 umrahs and 100 hajj. If it's the rights of people, then the person has to fulfill. As I mentioned last week, that pay back here if you want to save your back there. So this is what we have to do. That is the tawbah, where the person pledges that I'm not going to return to this sin again. Namaz, roza, zakat, he starts qaza. It doesn't mean that 10,000 namaz qaza is going to make it in one day. Or he's got 500 fast for qaza, then he's going to keep it in one day. It's going to take time. Keep one or two rozas a week, two or three a month, something, but make an effort. And start paying back the zakat, etc. So that is sincere tawbah. Then as human being, the person can still slip, he can fall. He can again make a mistake. He can go back to the same sin. Nafs and shaitan became dominant, became ghalib over him. So there he does not lose hope. He does not feel that now that's the end of the world. That is where Allah tabaraka wa ta'ala's rahmat and mercy, we have been discussing, that there is no limit to it. Irrespective of how far the person may have gone, but it is only Allah and only Allah tabaraka wa ta'ala that he leaves his doors of acceptance of tawbah wide open. That return throughout the Quran Sharif, that is the message that we have been given. Even when it is sent in the form of an azab and a disaster, it is sent as some kind of punishment. Then too Allah tabaraka wa ta'ala says, why do we send this? لَعَلَّهُمْ يَرْجِعُونَ. Look at his mercy. All the shake-ups and all the tremors and all the earthquakes and gale force winds and tsunamis and whatever takes place around the globe, then it must bring the person closer to Allah tabaraka wa ta'ala. That what power and what might Allah has. Now the person does not lose hope in Allah tabaraka wa ta'ala's mercy, when there's no such thing as losing hope for even the kuffar and the mushrikeen, the yahood and the nasara and the munafiqeen, then what about for the believers? The ayat of the Quran Sharif, لا تقنطوا من رحمة الله إن الله يغفر الذنوب جميعا. So they, even if a person who is in kufr and shirk, now if he is making tawbah, meaning that he gives up his kufr and enters into Islam, Allah tabaraka wa ta'ala waves off and forgives his sins. The person committed shirk all his life, but he made tawbah sincerely, he accepted Islam, he believed in Allah ta'ala and his Nabi alayhi salatu wa salam and the other things that a Muslim has to believe in. Then if it is a forgiveness for even such kind of people who disobeyed Allah ta'ala, and not only disobeyed but rejected him, or they were atheists, complete atheists, but Allah tabaraka wa ta'ala does not say anywhere in the Quran Sharif that he is not going to forgive them if they have to return to Allah ta'ala, if they have to ask for forgiveness, if they have to accept Islam, they have to accept the aqaid and beliefs of a Muslim and start making amal, then even for them the doors are open. So there is a great balance. Therefore iman is bayn al-khawfi wa raja. That on the one side there is that fear, and on the other side there is great hope in Allah Ta'ala. If that was not the case, then all of us, we would have just lost hope. We would have said, now there is no way that Allah Ta'ala can forgive. We have committed so much of sins in our lives. So give up hope and go to sleep, finish and carry on in our lives. But that is not the case. There is no question of losing hope. Shaitan and nafs are very, very shrewd, and especially the whisperings of shaitan, that he will say to the person that how long are you going to keep on making tawbah and then breaking your tawbah? Indeed, we must turn it as a nasihat. When shaitan whispers, then we must turn it as a nasihat and say to shaitan, as if we are talking to shaitan. But don't speak loudly, first check around, otherwise people will think who this person is talking to. They might send the person to the nearest asylum. So within the heart the person can reply. And if there's nobody around, then he can say it loudly too. He say, yes, your whispering is correct. How long am I going to continue like this? Making tawbah and breaking tawbah. So therefore now I'm not going to break the tawbah. I'm going to stay firm and steadfast. So use it as a nasihat, finish. After that again, but then if shaitan says, but you see now you're going to break your tawbah again, says, I've got no intention of breaking. I want to stay steadfast. And then accidentally again, if the person committed the sin, then say the same thing.
But go in that direction also. It must not become a joke. Go in the direction. When a person has made up his mind, he wants to go for Hajj, he wants to go for Umrah, he wants to go somewhere. Now he goes in that direction. If passport is required, he goes for passport application. If visas are required, he applies for visa. He doesn't say that now finish. I made my niyat, I made my intention, and I'm very sincere in my niyat and intention. So now I will be just picked up from here and I will land there. He makes the effort in the right direction. So like that, this person has made tawbah. So now see what were those areas of sin. Where did he slip? What was that environment that made him slip? What were those things in his home that made him slip? If the person knows that these are his weak areas, so then he must remedy that. If he knows that when he's going onto the computers, then he's getting caught onto the porn sites, so then why look at those computers in privacy and secrecy? Try and look at it when it's open, when children are moving around, as far as possible. And then the person who's got extreme weakness, so then he must avoid as much as possible, even if it is dini programs on the internet. Lots of people, shaitan will take them on the internet, say it's dini program. And after that, the person's iman is not strong enough, so he's gone for a ride. So the person has to see which is the area of weakness. If the person has got a business and he's got a secretary that comes all dolled up there, so now what is the purpose then of saying that I'm making tawbah from casting lustful glances and going to, and these evil passions and desires are engulfing my heart? Because you are in privacy with this type of a secretary or the woman that you are working with. So wherever it is, whatever is that weakness, we must try and remedy that. Distance ourselves. فَفِرُّوا إِلَى اللَّهِ. Run towards Allah tabaraka wa ta'ala. Do exactly what Yusuf alayhi salatu wasalam did when he was being seduced by Zulaykha. Then he didn't just stand there and start making dua. He ran towards those doors which were locked, and Allah tabaraka wa ta'ala, with his fazl and ihsan, he opened up those locks. But he did what was within his means and power and capacity to do. So we are not prepared to do that, and we want all the fazl of Allah ta'ala. We have to make some move, but nafs and shaitan wants to enjoy sins. That is its nature. It just wants to enjoy sins. So we have to channel that into the right direction. The person who is enjoying sins, so now what he has to do is channel it into the right direction. Instead of committing sins, create the passion and develop the passion for doing the right things. I gave this example many times, that if you go in June, July to Makkah Mukarramah, then you will find people making tawaf even at 2 o'clock in the afternoon, 12 o'clock in the afternoon. They are making tawaf, and it's really, really hot, 50 degrees heat. Now, we don't say that you must go and show your strength there, but those people who are making the tawaf at that time, they are sweating, perspiring. And some of them, they are suffering from different kinds of ailments and sicknesses. Then what is it that makes them just go round and round, round and round in that heat? And then they will be back again, the Asr and Maghrib and Isha. And then again 2 o'clock in the morning or 11 o'clock at night. Again they're doing tawaf. Who forces them? Who pulls them? Who drags them? Who beats them up or whips them and brings them? So it shows that there must be some kind of enjoyment. Otherwise, you're not getting any enjoyment. Will the person do that? If there's no enjoyment, will every person do that? So there must be some kind of enjoyment. Every person enjoys his sleep. What is it that makes Allah-walas look forward to the early part of the morning? As if there is a mulaqat, there's a meeting, very, very important meeting. How we say, I got a very important meeting. Say, with whom? With the president of the country. Or with some cabinet minister or some other minister of some affairs, who may be having a lot of other affairs also. Lots of ministers have a lot of affairs. They minister of different affairs. So the person is very excited. He's got a very important meeting. That is it. What is that meeting? There's nothing wrong in a world of means. We'll meet a lot of people. We'll meet ministers. We'll meet different officials. We'll meet executive directors. And we'll meet all kinds of people. But that is nothing wrong, as I said, if it is for the right purpose. But here these people are also waiting. They have got a very, very important meeting with whom? With Allah tabaraka wa ta'ala.
They're looking forward to the latter part of the night when now everybody has gone to sleep. The wife is fast asleep, the children are fast asleep, everyone fast asleep. Now he goes for his meeting, makes his few rakats of namaz, places his head on the ground, his forehead in sajda, and he truly believes that now I'm at the feet of Allah tabaraka wa ta'ala. Apne malik se uth karke faryad kar, dil ko sajde mein ro ro ke aabad kar. So there must be some enjoyment that they are getting in that. So what is required is that our imani cells must be strong. I mentioned this, that as Maulana Ali Mia Rahmatullah Ali once said, that the cells or the torch are important. What he meant is this, that for example, if a person has got a torch which is made of gold or made of silver, or there's rubies and diamonds and everything decorated on the torch, but when it gets dark, if there's no batteries and no cells inside there, it's not going to bring any light. The torch, we will say the value of the torch is because of its gold, silver, because it's made of that. So we can take it to the marketplace and say, well, look, the price of gold is so much, so therefore I want so much for the torch. But the torch is not going to light up anything. The torch, the value, or because it's made of gold, is the value of the gold. But the purpose of the torch, what is the purpose of the torch? The purpose of the torch is that when it lights go off or when it's dark, and when you switch it on, then you must be able to see that this is a snake, this is a stick, this is an animal, or this is a human being, or this is so and so. The person must be able to see. Some light must be thrown, as we say, must throw light on the subject. So this torch, it depends on what is the strength of those cells, that much light it will throw. If the torch has got no cells, then that's the end of it. There's no light at all. But if it has got batteries, but those batteries are not fully charged, so then it just depends on how much it is charged, that much of light you will get from it. You can have the most powerful batteries, most powerful battery, most expensive battery. But if it is running out, as we always say, that I'm speaking to you now, but very soon the batteries will go flat. So the conversation will be cut off. When we're talking on the cell phone, we say just now, the conversation will be cut off, so you mustn't get offended that I didn't cut you out. I didn't cut you out. It's the battery going flat. So when the batteries go flat, even the conversation is cut off. So it dependent on the battery. The car is running very well, but there's a disconnection with the cables, there's some kind of weakness. Then the brand new car also with a brand new battery. But if the weakness is there in that connection,

of a true Muslim, of a good Muslim, because his battery is fully charged. But if that battery is not fully charged, the battery of Iman, there is battery, but it's gone very, very weak, it's draining out. So then there's a need for a recharge of that battery. And these programs of this nature, or going out in the Jamaat, or making tilawat of the Quran Sharif, or other kind of dini programs, or Hajj and Umrah, or Tahajjud, Ishraq and Chasht, or all the other Ibadat. Now these are the things that recharge this battery. And sincere tawbah and istighfar. So then the recharge comes. Now the person can see right. It's like how the person says there's a cataract. So what you have to do to remove the cataract, the person can start seeing properly again. That is the whole purpose. So our imani batteries are at a low. We can see that we can't seem to control our evil passions and desires anyway. If nafs says watch here, nafs says look there, shaitan says do this, shaitan says do that, then we forget that we were crying at the Multazam, we were crying at the Rosa Mubarak, we are crying behind the Maqam Ibrahim. We shed so much of tears on Safa and Marwa, and we shed so much of tears in Mina, Arafat and Muzdalifah. We forget all that. We even forget in what kind of attire we are. We just forget. Shaitan makes us forget that in what attire we are and where we are. I'm telling you in the light of the large number of letters from around the globe that we receive. From ulama, from huffaz, from qurra, from hajis, from jamaat, from khanqa people, different people, right? And we ourselves must think that we have also got these weaknesses. I must not think that I am superior or better than anyone. If we are able to resist the temptation, we must make a lot of shukr to Allah tabaraka wa ta'ala that in the vicious environment that we are, we were able to resist. Otherwise people are selling their iman just for pretty faces. Just for pretty faces they are selling their iman. We have absolutely no knowledge of how shaitan really works. He creates a lot of images in, misleads us, misdirects us. Then the person even forgets. And after embarrassment, shame, disgrace, humiliation, may Allah Ta'ala protect all of us. Then the person says, "Hi, I wish I had not gone there. I wish I had not done this. I wish I had not done that." I will repeat that incident because it has helped a lot of youngsters, believe me. And because this was stated by the person himself, and he said you can use it as an example. Because we are living in times of great fitnas, and the newspapers, the media, the magazines, our cell phones, everywhere there is an invitation for flirtation. Everywhere there is an invitation for flirtation. So this person happened to visit this prostitute, and he was the last person to visit her. And 5 or 10 minutes later she had a heart attack and she died. So they went through her list of numbers and he was the one in the hafiz of the Quran Sharif. Then of course I don't want to go into all the other details, but Allah tabaraka wa ta'ala gave him hidayat, alhamdulillah, he repents, made a lot of istighfar, tawbah. So does anybody have any kind of guarantee? Here at least he was fortunate that he left the place and then she died. But what if the person is in that place and he dies? It has happened. How many places it has happened? When the tsunamis wiped out thousands of people, or the hotels and everything disappear, then do you think everything good was happening in those hotels? Therefore I always say, and I will conclude on this, that ask ourselves one simple question, what if, that's all. What if my death comes in this condition? Look at the beautiful death that the late Mullah Khatib's son had. Juma day, Asar namaz, in Ihram, in Makkah Mukarrama. What can be better than that? Look at the other person that passed away in Riyazul Jannah. What can be better than that? And so many others who are getting such Mubarak deaths. So aren't we desirous that our death should be in such a state that the whole world says, MashaAllah, Mubarak, Mubarak, I wish I was in his place. That's the kind of death we must ask for. And even if it's not like that, at least the person was sick when you died in his home or in the hospital or somewhere. But what kind of a death will that be if the person is the talk of the janaza, or the talk of the people around the janaza is, Allah Ta'ala make him maaf, but he was watching the porn.

sites and he went. Allah make him maaf, but the thing is he was at the prostitute quarters or escort agency and he went. Allah make him maaf, but he was listening to music and he went. Allah make him maaf, he was stealing and he went. What kind of death will that be? So, lazzat-e-arzi mili izzat-e-daimi gai. Lazzat-e-arzi mili izzat-e-daimi gai. Little while of enjoyment and lifelong respect gone. So therefore don't worry about people all the time. What will people say? We must ask what will Allah say? What will Nabi alayhi salatu wasalam say? So we have to strengthen this iman. The batteries have to be recharged. May Allah tabaraka wa ta'ala bless me, bless you and the entire ummah with the tawfiq of amal. Now once again tonight we will repeat kaunaina me shohrate. People are going in the direction of Madina Sharif, Makkah, Mukarramah. Large number going from South Africa also for Umrahs. So whose heart will not be there? So if we cannot go there because of different factors, the person doesn't have the means, so he can't get visa or it's for other reasons. So then we read Naat Sharif and we go in our imagination to Madina Tayyibah.

छाई हुई रहमत है सरकार दो आलम की। I said many times, don't worry about the voice. Listen to the words and the meaning. Picture yourself. Kaunaina mein shohrat hai, sarkare do alam ki. In both the worlds, Nabi alayhi salatu wasalam. Who does not know you? The angels of Allah tabaraka wa ta'ala. Look at the praises that Allah tabaraka wa ta'ala himself showers upon Nabi alayhi salatu wasalam. What do we talk about popularity, popularity? In both the worlds, which part of the world right now, there's no one reading Salat Salam or Durood Sharif. Sometimes it's in the Azan that his name is taken. Sometimes in this, when we are saying At-Tahiyyat, then As-Salamu Alayka Ayyuhan Nabi. Sometimes in Durood Sharif after that, Allahumma Salli Ala Sayyidina Muhammad. The thousands of times people are reading Durood Sharif. Allah Ta'ala has made the earth such that because of its rotation now, some way Zohar, some way Asr, some way Maghrib, some way Isha, some way Fajr, somebody is making Tahajjud, somebody making Ishraq, somebody making Tawaf, somebody is at the Rauza Mubarak. Millions and millions of times Durood Sharif is recited. Every minute, every second. Kaunaina mein shohrat hai sarkare do alam ki. Chai hui rahmat hai sarkare do alam ki. Wherever you look, in whichever direction you look, it is Nabi alayhi salatu wasalam's rahmat. If it had not been for Nabi alayhi salatu wasalam, the world would have not come into existence. Allah Ta'ala brought it into existence because he had desired to send Nabi alayhi salatu wasalam as the last and the final messenger. Nabi alayhi salatu wasalam, his rahmat for the old, for the young, for the weak, for the strong, for the black, for the white, for the rich, for the poor, for everyone, for the animals, for the creatures, for everyone, Nabi alayhi salatu wasalam rahmat. Chai hui rahmat hai. Everywhere, anywhere you look at it, it is the rahmat of Nabi alayhi salatu wasalam. Allah tabaraka wa ta'ala, give us true love of Nabi Paak sallallahu alayhi wa sallam.

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Oh, you earth of Medina Sharif, how I wish I could keep you in my eye. You are Jannat, Sarkar-e-Dualam. Ma bayna bayti wa mimbari rawzatun min riyadil jannah. Between my house and my mimbar is a garden from the gardens of Jannah. Medina Sharif is Jannat. If a person goes with halal earnings and goes sincerely and makes ihtiram of Medina Sharif, and the person truly appreciates and values those moments at the Rauza Mubarak in Riyazul Jannah in Masjid Nabawi sallallahu alayhi wa sallam, or in Medina Sharif itself, he will truly enjoy and experience Jannat in this earth. The worries, if they vanish, person can go with mountains of worries and oceans of worries, but it's just as if it disappears completely and vanishes completely in that little while that the person is there at the Rauza Mubarak or in Riyazul Jannah. Just doesn't seem to think of any pain in his body or any kind of difficulty or hardship or problem. It is as if he is transported to Jannat, in which there will be no pain, no suffering, no difficulty, no hardship, in which there will be no malice, no greed, no pride, no anger, nothing. In which there will be nothing but sukoon and happiness and contentment and tranquility. Where else can we get that in this world? Allah tabaraka wa ta'ala gives it to those. As long as the earnings are halal, person is sincere and makes a lot of tawbah and then goes.

0: 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So he said both. So Nabi alayhi salatu wasalam asked, says, whatever was in his hand to say what it is. So the six pebbles, said, we are six pebbles in his hand. And then each one started reading the shahada. أشهد أن لا إله إلا الله أشهد أن محمدا عبده ورسوله. So he got so angry that he threw it onto the ground. So even the stones recognized Nabi alayhi salatu wasalam, the trees recognized Nabi alayhi salatu wasalam, the animals recognized Nabi alayhi salatu wasalam. One occasion he's sitting and the camel comes and says something in the ear of Nabi alayhi salatu wasalam, and Nabi alayhi salatu wasalam says, who's the owner of this camel? He doesn't feed it well, overload it, make it overwork, whatever it was, explain. Now what did he hear from the camel? Nabi alayhi salatu wasalam used to lean against the trunk of a date tree, and then when the mimbar was made, it had to be chopped off. So many sahaba, it's not some kind of a fairy tale, so many sahaba authentically recorded the tree actually started wailing like a child and a baby cries in separation of its mother. The tree was crying. Why it was crying? Because now there will be a separation. Nabi alayhi salatu wasalam's hand will no bow be on it. The trees recognize Nabi alayhi. And we insans, we don't want to recognize the greatness of Nabi alayhi salatu wasalam.
1: Murde hi naji utte patthar bhi padhe kalma ठोकर में वो कुदरत है सरकार दो आलम की। लाजिम है जिसे रहना सरताज उमम बनकर, वो खास जमात है सरकार दो आलम की।
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0: 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compassionate, most loving, most caring Allah. Oh my most tolerant Allah, Ya Sattar al-Uyub wa Ghaffar al-Dhunub Allah. My beloved Allah, we have extended our begging bowls before you. You really love forgiveness of the sins of the sinners who turn towards you. My beloved Allah, we are ashamed of the sins that we have committed in our lives. Day and night we used your bounties for your disobedience. The great ni'mat of sight for your disobedience. My beloved Allah, you could have snatched away our sight when we cast lustful glances. The great ni'mat of hearing, the great ni'mat of speech. Day and night, my beloved Allah, unlimited bounties of yours. We use your given bounties and ni'mats for your disobedience. Hum kitne namak haram hai, tera hi diya hua, kha karke, teri hi nafarmani. Ay Rabbe Kareem, we are ashamed. Even if our sins are more than the waves of the ocean, more than the grains of sand on earth, more than the raindrops that fall from the skies, if it is more than your entire creation put together, then too, my beloved Allah, just one drop from your ocean of forgiveness is sufficient to wash away the sins of mankind. How loving you are, how generous you are, how kind you are, how forgiving you are, how merciful you are. اے میرے رب کریم ہم تیری طرف رجوع کرتے ہیں We are turning towards you We are not bragging about our sins We are making اعتراف قصور Indeed we are acknowledging every mistake and every error of ours For everything has been seen by you You have heard everything that we have spoken My beloved Allah Nothing was outside your knowledge It was just your tolerance that you did not seize us there and then. You didn't destroy us there and then. You didn't embarrass us. You didn't send the tsunamis against us. You didn't shake the ground beneath our feet. You didn't cause the roofs to collapse over our heads. It was your tolerance, my Allah. And it was your generosity and your forgiveness. Ay, mere Allah. Hamare hal par raham farma. We acknowledge we are the most sinful servants of yours on the surface of the earth. Nabi alayhi salat wa salam has informed us something that's beloved to you is the forgiveness of sins. Allahumma innaka afuun kareemun tuhibbul afu fa'afu anna ya kareem. Allahumma ajirna minan nar ya mujiru ya mujiru ya mujir. My beloved Allah, protect us and safeguard us from the azab of qabr, from the azab of hashar, from the azab of akhirat. My beloved Allah, forgive our major sins and minor sins, sins that we committed knowingly or unknowingly in the light of day or darkness of nights. There was no question of darkness for you. You have blessed billions of people with sight. How can you be blind to our sins? My beloved Allah, But you are loving, you are forgiving, you are most merciful. We are therefore seeking forgiveness of the sins of our eyes, of our ears, our tongues, our hands and feet, our heart and mind. My beloved Allah, don't allow any kind of embarrassment, shame and disgrace to come upon us because of our sins. اے خدائی بندرا رسوا مکن گربدم من سر من پیدا مکن. اے خدائی بندرا رسوا مکن. Don't cause any kind of embarrassment, shame and disgrace to come upon us servants of yours in this world, in the qabr, in the akhirat. We know that indeed we are the most sinful ones, but my Allah, don't expose our sins. My beloved Allah, hamare hal par raham farma. Agar ek tu nahi mera, to koi shay nahi meri. Jo tu mera, to sab mera, falak mera, zameen mera. If you are ours, then everything will work in our favor. If you are not ours, nothing will be ours. My beloved Allah, make us yours and become ours. Garche pur khata hai par kahan jaye tera banda. We know that we are full of mistakes and errors and sins, but where do we go, my Allah? Where do we go? Which other door is there for us besides your door? We are not extending our begging bowls before some human being, my Allah, we are extending before you. Ya man la tadurruhu zunub wa la tanqusuhu al-maghfira. My beloved Allah, the sins of the entire mankind cannot cause you any kind of harm. Therefore, my beloved Allah, forgive us our sins. Forgive us our sins. Those who are sick and ailing, give them shifa. Whether they're in hospitals, clinics, homes, amongst us, whosoever is sick and ailing, give them shifa. We are spiritually sick, we are physically ill. Ay Rabbi Kareem, cures of our spiritual ailments, clean and purify our hearts of malice, of greed, of pride, of arrogance, of envy and of jealousy. Bless us with hearts that you give to your awliya, my Allah. We know we are not deserving, but what is it that we are deserving of? Ey Rabbe Kareem, we are turning towards you. Hum teri taraf rujoo kar rahe hai. 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It has brought us no happiness and no contentment. Nothing but restlessness, anxieties, worries and problems. But nafs and shaitan do not want us to understand and realize. اے رب کریم آج رات ہماری مغفرت کر دے Forgive our parents, our wives and children, brothers and sisters, family members, امت of نبی پاک صلی اللہ علیہ وسلم ہاں میرے اللہ میرے پیارے نبی نے How much of sacrifices he made. He was stoned in Taif, his mubarak shoes were filled with his mubarak blood. He goes into sajda in the haram sharif where now we make tawaf with such ease and such comfort. We make namazes, we make tilawat of the Quran sharif, we make zikrullah, we sit and watch the Kaabatullah sharif. We cling on to the multazam, we touch the rukne yabari, we make our salah behind maqam Ibrahim, we drink zamzam, We make sa'i of Safa and Marwa. 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Intestine of animal on that park, pure body of my beloved Nabi sallallahu alayhi wa sallam. His beloved daughter Fatima cries, Oh my dear father, why are they doing this to you? Ey Rabbe Kareem is stoned in Ohad, he falls down unconscious. Pins of the helmet penetrate his jaws. He bleeds profusely. Yet he says, Allahumma hdi qawmi fa innahum la ya'lamu. He could have made baddua for us. Ey Rabbe Kareem, he prayed. and he prayed for our hidayat. He stands whole night in prayer, his feet swell. His concern was ummati, ummati. When he is informed that ummat for whom you cried so much, the ummat for whom you sacrificed so much, the ummat in discos, cinemas, theatres, rave clubs, nightclubs, discos, filthy sites on the internet or television screen, filthy magazines, negligence of salat in more than 60% to 70% of the ummah. No haya, no shame, no modesty. Ay Rabbi Kareem, what kind of pain we are causing to the sensitive heart of my beloved Nabi sallallahu alayhi wa sallam. In Makkah, Mukarramah, Madinah, Tayyibah, filthy music on the cell phones, sometimes even near the Rosa Mubarak. Rabbi Kareem, Hamare Hal Par Raham Farma. You are most forgiving, you really love forgiveness. Change the condition of our lives. Bless us with the best of dunya and the best of akhirat. Those who are weak, give them strength. Those who are in financial difficulties, remove the difficulties. Rabbi Kareem, those who are on journeys, make them reach the destination safely. Those who have gone for Umrah or going for Umrah, make it maqbool and mabrur. Those who have no children, bless them with pious children. Those whose children have gone on to drinks and drugs and vices and evils, bring them back onto Sirat-e-Mustaqim. Unite the hearts of parents and children, husbands and wives, brothers and sisters, family members, ummat of Nabi alayhi salatu wasalam. Accept all the works of deen that are taking place. Hone wale ijtema ko behad kamyab farmao. Zyada se zyada logo ko Allah ki raah mein nikalne ki taufeeq ata farmao. Khanqa, masajid, madaris, tamam deeni anjumanon ko qubool farmao. Bless all workers of deen with ikhlas, my beloved Allah. The hardship, difficulties, pain and suffering of mankind around the globe due to tsunamis and earthquakes and floodwaters and gale force winds and other forms of destruction that they are facing, famine and drought. Ay Rabbi Kareem, apne fazal se, ahsan se, remove those difficulties, hardship. The Muslim governments, give them administrators who will establish Islamic law. Ay Allah, halat ko badal de, badal de, badal de. 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Bless us with the best of dunya, the best of akhirat. Ek din marna hai, akhir maut hai. Don't let the angel of death find us in a disco, cinema, theater, gambling den, adultery, fornication, porn sites, or any kind of haram. We don't know when the angel of death will strike. The soul will be squeezed out of our bodies. Ya Rabbi Kareem, our tight-fitting clothes will be sliced to the surface. The water of Mayyat will be poured above our bodies. We will be moved backwards and forwards, right and left. The tongues which used to wag so much and speak so much of lies, Ay Rabbi Kareem, it will be able to speak no more. The injustices that had been done, Ay Rabbi Kareem. Before the water of Mayyat is poured above our body, let us pour the water of Tawbah above our hearts. Before the garment of Kafan is put above our bodies, let us put the garment of Taqwa above our hearts. Ay Rabbi Kareem, when the time of our death comes, take us to Madinah Tayyibah. Tamanna hai ke gulzare Madinah ab watan hota, wahan ke gulshanon mein koi apna bhi chaman hota. Basar ab zindagi apni diyare quds mein hoti, wahi jeeta wahi marta. It is not destined there wherever it may be, that in a state that you are pleased with us. All those who have passed away, bless them with Jannatul Firdaus. Bless their family members, kith and kin, with Sabr-e-Jameel, Ajr-e-Aseem. You are well aware of the good wishes, desires, aspirations and tamanna that in the hearts of each and every one who has raised his or her hand before you this part of the night, after this majlis of zikr. Fulfill their good wishes, desires, aspirations and tamanna. And you are well aware of the difficulties, the hardship, the pain and suffering of each and every individual. Ya Rabbi Kareem, with your fazl and kindness, remove the pain and suffering. Bless us with all the goodness that Nabi alayhi salatu wasalam begged for us. Bless the ummah with that goodness and from all the mischief, corruption, fitnas and especially that of the Dajjal that he asked for protection. Protect us and the entire ummah of Nabi Paak sallallahu alayhi wa sallam. Rabbana, Rabbana, taqabbal minna, innaka anta as-sami'ul alim. 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
1: 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receivers, and also tonight Radio Islam of Johannesburg, all the listeners, it is Allah Ta'ala's fazal, Allah Ta'ala's ihsan, Allah Ta'ala's karam that we have once again gathered for this majlis of zikr. By now I have mentioned many times that the whole purpose of this majlis of zikr is to make sincere tawbah from all our sins and to light up our hearts with the love of Allah and His Rasul sallallahu alayhi wa sallam, so that it becomes easy for us to practice on all the teachings of Allah Ta'ala and His Nabi sallallahu alayhi wa sallam. We have to practice on all the teachings. Now, to make it easy to make our namaz 5 times a day, to fast in Ramadan, to give zakat, to go for hajj, to be honest, to be truthful, to be charitable, to be sincere, to fulfill the rights of everyone, the parents, the children, our neighbors, our family members, the society, the Muslims, the non-Muslims. Now, it's so many things that a person has to do. But when does it become easy for him to do it? When he has the steam of Allah Ta'ala's love in his heart. Or he has the steam of the love of Rasulullah sallallahu alayhi wa sallam in his heart, then it is easy to do it. Now Allah Tabaraka wa Ta'ala declared, this day I have completed for you your deen, I have perfected for you your deen, completed upon you my favors. We know that it was in the plains of Arafat that the verse was revealed. Allah Tabaraka wa Ta'ala chose Islam as a way of life for us. He is pleased with nothing else but Islam. Therefore, in the ahadith of Nabi alayhi salatu wasalam also, you find the same mazmoon. Nabi alayhi salatu wasalam, Hazrat Abu Umama radiallahu ta'ala, no? He says that Nabi alayhi salatu wasalam declared, or I heard Nabi alayhi salatu wasalam say, when one person questioned him, Nabi alayhi salatu wasalam, he said that Zaqa ta'am al-Iman, that person got the taste of Iman. Now, which person got the taste of Iman? Man radiya billahi rabba وبالإسلام دينا وبمحمد صلى الله عليه وسلم رسولا. That person will get the taste of Iman. There is a taste in different things. So the taste of Iman the person will get, but when he is pleased with Allah Ta'ala as his Rabb, Islam as his Deen, and Rasul-e-Pak sallallahu alayhi wa sallam as the Nabi of Allah Tabaraka wa Ta'ala. Now to be pleased will mean what? To obey Allah Ta'ala and to obey his Rasul sallallahu alayhi wa sallam. If a person says, I'm very pleased that Islam is my Deen, I'm very pleased Allah Ta'ala is my Rabb, I'm extremely happy that Rasul-e-Pak sallallahu alayhi wa sallam is my Nabi, and there was nobody who came on the surface of the earth greater than Rasul-e-Pak sallallahu alayhi wa sallam, but he doesn't practice on anything, doesn't obey them, then we will say that he does not truly believe that Allah tabaraka wa ta'ala is his Rabb and Nabi alayhi salatu wasalam is his Nabi, or Islam is his Deen. On one occasion, one Sahabi relates that Nabi alayhi salatu wasalam said that the person who says in the morning and in the evening three times if he says, رَضِينَا بِاللَّهِ رَبَّا وَبِالْإِسْلَامِ دِينَا وَبِمُحَمَّدٍ صَلَّى اللَّهُ عَلَيْهِ وَسَلَّمْ رَسُولًا, then Allah Tabaraka wa Ta'ala will forgive his sins, and other virtues have been mentioning. So now again it's the same mazmoon, that we have to be pleased with Allah as our Rabb, with Nabi alayhi salatu wasalam as our Nabi, and Islam as our Deen. So when we are going to have the steam of Allah Ta'ala's love and Nabi alayhi salatu wasalam ishq in our hearts, then only we will be able to practice. Otherwise it's going to be very difficult. We are going to keep saying it's difficult, difficult. So we continue from where we left off last week. Batin mein mere ya rab bas jaye yaad teri, har dam rahe huzuri dil ho maqam tera, dil ko lagi rahe dhun, dil ko lagi rahe dhun, laylo nahar teri, mazkoor ho zubaan par har subah sham tera. Now this dhun and dhyan, these are the two things that Mujaddid Millat Rahmatullah Alayhi said, that like Musalman ke liye he needs two things, one is dhun and one is dhyan. Dhun is a passion, the person is passionate about something, then he goes out of his way. The person is passionate that he wants to complete the distance in the marathon. Now he's passionate about that. So he's unconcerned, no matter what kind of weather in the morning, freezing cold, but you'll find him on the street, and running miles and miles. He's unconcerned about the pain in his body and the aches on his joints. Nothing. The person is passionate. He wants to complete the distance. The person who is passionate about fishing, he is unconcerned what kind of weather is. He is there. He will be there. Spend the whole night there. Because he's passionate. He wants to catch fish. The person who is passionate about fishing the human beings, through fraud, hijacking, stealing containers, he's passionate. So he keeps on planning and plotting and everything, somehow he must fish them. So whoever is passionate about anything, then he doesn't care. So in the same way, when the person will have a passion, then he's not going to be concerned. He's passionate about it. He wants to please Allah and his Rasul sallallahu alayhi wa sallam at any cost. So the person will get up for Fajr no matter what kind of weather, whether it is snowing outside or it is thundering or lightning, but the person will get up for Fajr. And he will enjoy the zikr, the tilawah, the ibadah, because he's passionate. So now he begins to enjoy all those things. He gets a taste of Iman in his heart. And the other one is dhyan, that conscious awareness. The person is aware that my Allah is watching me. So mazkoor ho zubaan par har subah sham tera, the person makes zikr of Allah tabaraka wa ta'ala in the mornings and evenings. We discussed that to some extent last week. Now we come to the conclusion of this beautiful hamd of Allah tabarak wa ta'ala of Hazrat Khwaja Sahib Rahmatullah Ali. 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

my beloved Allah. The day the time comes for my departure from this world, then this slave of yours, this servant of yours, as the Khaja Sahib Rahmatullah says, then this servant of yours must leave this world in such a manner, ho dil mein yaad teri, ho lab pe naam tera. My heart is also filled with your love, with your muhabbat, with your remembrance, and on my tongue also is your Mubarak name. In other words, I leave this world with kalima la ilaha illallah, Muhammadur Rasulullah. Dunya se is tarah ho, rukhsat ghulam tera.

People are dying in different places. Their souls are departing when they are in the rave clubs, in discos, in cinemas, in adultery, in fornication, whilst popping drugs in their mouths. Some are so drugged that they don't even know that their father passed away, their mother passed away. They're unable to even stand straight in their janazah salat. They didn't expect that's what was going to happen. They were in some rave club, drugged, and the father or mother passed away. And there's a true incident, one father passed away. But this person did not even inform where he is. Where he is going is to return 2 o'clock in the morning, 3 o'clock in the morning, but from where was he returning? Nobody knows. Therefore I tell my young friends, and old friends too, whosoever has got this bad habit, give it up. We don't know when the angel of death will strike and take us or take some member of our family. And if that person is drugged and no one knows where he is, then he may even miss the janazah salat. Because they are gone, they're not informing also where they are. So if the person has been making the correct effort in his life, then inshallah, then he will die with kalima. So dunya se is tara ho rukhsat ghulam tera, ho dil mein yaad teri, ho lab pe naam tera. Har maas

When Allah subhanahu wa ta'ala says, my servant returned to me, the person does not hesitate. When he sends the angel of death, then the person says, Ya Allah, this is the day that I was waiting for. All my life I was making salat, giving zakat, fasting, restraining myself from all the haram that people were indulging in. They were making a mockery of me. They were making a joke of me. They were saying, you're orthodox, you're old-fashioned. You're not enjoying life. You don't know what the enjoyment, what the fun and what the pleasure is in the discos and cinemas and theatres and reef clubs and porn sites. But Ya Allah, in your khawf and in your fear of your, in the fear of your azab, and in your love and in your muhabbat and the muhabbat of Rasulullah sallallahu alaihi wasallam, I was restraining myself. So my deep-hearted desire was to meet that Allah for whom I was restraining, for whom I was making my ibadat, my zikr, my tilawat. I was always told to do everything sincerely for the pleasure of one and only one Allah. Ya Allah, I tried to do it for that one Allah. So my desire was to meet that Allah. Now that you have sent this angel of death to take my soul, I am extremely happy and pleased to come to you, my beloved Allah. Although I know that I have great weakness, shortcomings, sins, but my Allah, in the shauq of liqal, I am unconcerned. So the person must be ready. Any time the angel of death visits, he must be ready. So he says, Shauqe liqa mein tere, ho jaan o dil se hazir sun kar payam tera. I am ready, Ya Allah, I was your servant, your slave. Lai hayat tu aaye qazale chali chale, na apni khushi aaye the hum, na apni khushi chale. You sent us into this world, we came.

difficult for me, but it's not difficult for you to give me a death in a state that you are pleased with me. Give me the tawfiq of tawbah, and I'm desirous also of tawbah. The person, if he's desirous of something, then Allah Ta'ala will give it to him. 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Rag rag mein marte dam ho, sidqe yaqeen ke baais, rag rag mein

the time of my departure, in every vein of my body, every artery, every vein, every drop of blood that flows in my body, there must be the waqat and ihtiram of azmat of Nabi alayhi salatu wasalam, muhabbat of Nabi alayhi salatu wasalam, azmat of Allah tabaraka wa ta'ala. That is what should be in myself.

Karnakir, they congratulate me at the time of my death. That congratulations to you, glad tidings to you upon leaving this world in such a state that your Allah is pleased with you, that you are able to answer the questions that we pose to you correctly. So they also congratulate how after the student has passed his examinations and he has got all A's, then they give congratulations. So Munkar Nakir also congratulate me. That is the kind of death I want, Ya Allah. Rahmat se bakhsh dena mere gunah sare, roze jaza na dekhun main intiqam tera. Rahmat se bakhsh dena

0: beloved Allah, forgive all my sins, past, present, future, minor, major, whatever sins I committed, Ya Allah, must forgive all those sins. Rahmat se baksh dena mere gunah sare. I'm not saying, Ya Allah, forgive my sins on the strength of the ibadat that I've made, the zikr that I have made, the tilawat that I have made, the mujahada that I may have made. I'm not saying, Ya Allah, forgive me on the strength of that. What have I really done? Have I done justice to any of these things? Therefore, I'm saying with your rahmat, with your mercy, which is unlimited, Ya Allah, on the day of judgment, forgive all my sins. I must not see any kind of revenge. Ya Allah, there must be no punishment that must come to me. I must be protected from your azab. Now this person is making dua.
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Ya Allah, the sadqa of Rasulullah sallallahu alayhi wa sallam, this person who is arzalul qalai, the worst of all sinners in the creation of yours, Ya Allah, I'm seeking forgiveness of yours. Apne karam.

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We must keep on asking Allah Ta'ala for a change of heart. Our hearts are filled with evil passions, desires, with malice, with greed, with jealousy, envy, what have we made of our hearts? So we ask Allah Ta'ala for a transplant of a spiritually sound heart. Alhamdulillahi Rabbil Alameen, wa salatu wa salamu ala ashrafil mursaleen. 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Oh my beloved Allah. Oh my Rahim Allah. Oh my Kareem Allah. Oh my most forgiving Allah. My most forgiving Allah. My most merciful Allah. My most compassionate Allah, my most kind and generous Allah, oh my most tolerant Allah, oh my Sattar al-Uyub Ghaffar al-Zunub Allah, oh my most loving, caring Allah, oh my most beautiful Allah. We are once again extending our begging bowls before you, my beloved Allah. The more we extend them before you and the more we beg of you, the more pleased you become. Ya Allah, you have attached these begging bowls to our bodies so that we may extend them before you any part of the day or night. Ya Allah, you are seeing us this very moment. You are listening to us. Ya Allah, we are not extending before some idol of stone that cannot see us, cannot listen to us, cannot help us in any way. Ya Allah, we are extending them before you. You are even aware of the thoughts that are crossing our minds at this moment in time. Ya Allah, we are ashamed of the sins that we have committed in our lives. Who is there to forgive us, my Allah, besides you? There is no one for us besides you. Tere siwa hamara koi sahara nahi. Tere siwa koi hamara nahi. Mere pyare Allah, mere rahim Allah, mere kareem Allah. Ya Allah, you are Kareem. Kareem is the one who even gives to those who are not deserving. Ya Allah, we know we are deserving of the worst of all punishment because of our sins. Ya Allah, if you have to order the earth to open up and swallow us up, we know we are deserving of that. If you have to send the gale force winds against us, if you have to send the flood waters against us, we know that we are deserving of that. But Ya Allah, we know that you don't love punishment. You dearly love forgiveness of the sins of the sinners when they turn towards you. Ya Allah, you have everything in your kingdom. Ya Allah, there is no shortage of any ni'mat in your kingdom. Your treasures are unlimited, my beloved Allah. Ya Allah, you have everything. The only thing you don't have is weakness, helplessness, and tears of shame and nadamat. Ya Allah, we are sending above from the earth our tears of shame and nadamat. Ya Allah, something that you don't possess, and it is not appropriate that you should possess, otherwise what kind of an Allah would you be? Ya Allah, we are human beings, we are your slaves. Ya Allah, we are sending up our tears of shame, our tears of regret, our tears of nadamat. Ya Allah, we are not proud and arrogant. Ya Allah, we are not bragging about our sins. We are not justifying our sins. Ya Allah, we are ashamed of our sins. Ya Allah, forgive each and every one of us. You dearly love forgiveness. Ya Allah, forgive each and every one of us. Forgive our parents, our wives and children, our brothers and sisters, family members and the ummah of Rasulullah sallallahu alayhi wa sallam. Open the doors of maghfirat for the ummah of Rasulullah sallallahu alayhi wa sallam. Ya Allah, open the doors of mercy for the ummah of Rasulullah sallallahu alayhi wa sallam.
overlook the shortcomings, the weaknesses and the faults of the Ummat of Rasulullah sallallahu alayhi wa sallam. Ya Allah, forgive our major sins and minor sins, sins that we committed knowingly or unknowingly, in the light of day or darkness of night. Oh my beloved Allah, oh my Rahim Allah, oh my Kareem Allah, you blessed us with Iman without us deserving. You blessed us with Islam without us deserving. Ya Allah, you blessed us with sight, with hearing, with speech without us deserving. You have blessed us with so much of your ni'mat without us deserving. Ya Allah, so bless us with forgiveness also without us deserving. Ya Allah, bless us with your mercy without us deserving. My beloved Allah, open the floodgates of your maghfirat for us. Ya Allah, forgive the sins of our eyes, of our ears, of our tongues, our hands and feet, our heart and mind. Vere Allah, hum din raat tujhe naraaz karte rahe. Day and night we disobeyed you, we went on displeasing you and your Rasul sallallahu alayhi wa sallam. In spite of all our sins, you still give us so much to eat, to drink, to wear, to travel around. Vere Allah, there is no one for us besides you. Ya Allah, tere siwa hamara koi sahara nahi. Tere siwa koi hamara nahi. Ya Allah, if a dog is chased from one butcher, it can go to another. If a beggar is chased from one home, he can go to another. Lekin mere Allah, if you have to turn away your glance of forgiveness, Ya Allah, if you have to turn away your glance of forgiveness, your glance of mercy, where do we go? Who is there for us? Which other door can we tap? Which other home can we make? My beloved Allah, we are turning towards you. Mere Allah, aaj raat hamare liye faisla kar. Make a decision, my beloved Allah, to make us yours and to become ours. Agar ek tu nahi mera to koi shay nahi meri. Jo tu mera to sab mera, falak mera, zameen meri. If you are not ours, nothing is ours. If you are ours, everything will work in our favor. Victory will be ours. Ya Allah, your help will be ours. Ya Allah, you will be ours. Then everything will be ours. Ya Allah, make us yours and become ours. 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Ya Allah, people seek different things from you. Ya Allah, we are seeking you from you. Ya Allah, hamara banja, hame apna bana le. 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Yehi raat din main dua maangta hu. Ya Allah, make us yours. Oh, my beloved Allah, change the condition of our hearts. Ya Allah, our hearts are going in different directions. Ya Allah, we have distanced ourselves from deen, from sharia, from Islam, from the teachings of the Quran, from the sunnah of Nabi alayhi salatu wa salam. As a result, we are suffering around the globe, my beloved Allah. But Ya Allah, it is not difficult for you to change the condition of our hearts. You have given man the science of transplant of hearts. Ya Allah, what is it difficult for you to transplant a spiritually sound heart into our bodies? Ya Allah, our hearts have gone beyond the stage of even a bypass. Bypass will not help to, Ya Allah, transplant a spiritually sound heart. Mere pyare Allah, it is not difficult for you. The Sahaba-e-Kiram, they came from different backgrounds. But when they accepted Islam and Iman, Ya Allah, you made them radiyallahu anhum wa radwan. Ya Allah, just one press of the delete button of our sins and the condition of our lives will change. Hawa wo hirs wala dil badal de, mera ghaflat mein dooba dil badal. Badal de dil ki dunya, dil badal. 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Mere pyare Allah, my beloved Allah, my Rahim Allah, my Kareem Allah,
bless us with the best of dunya and akhirah. Unite the hearts of parents and children, brothers and sisters, husbands and wives, family members, and the ummah of Rasulullah sallallahu alayhi wa sallam. Ya Allah, remove the difficulties, the hardships, the problems, the tests and the trials that the ummah is facing. Ya Allah, bless the entire mankind with hidayat. It is not difficult for you to cause the winds of hidayat to blow throughout the continents. Make each and every one worthy of entry into Jannat. Ya Allah, make each and every one worthy of entry into Jannah. But those who have become obstinate, they have made up their minds, they will continue with the persecution and the torture. Ya Allah of the Muslim Ummah, they have made up their minds, they will continue destroying the life and the property of the Ummah of Nabi alayhi salatu wasalam. Ya Allah, then shake them like you shook the Aad and the Samud. Destroy them like you destroyed the nations of the past. Ya Allah, cause the planes to crash, the ships to sink, create division amongst their ranks. Ya Allah, destroy their unity and coalitions. Oh my beloved Allah, assist and help the Mujahideen of Islam. Ya Allah, remove the hardships and difficulties of the Ummah. Don't look at our sins anymore, my beloved Allah. If you have to look at our sins, we will face nothing but destruction. Ya Allah, ab teri shan e rahimi aur kareemi ko dekh. Even if our sins are more than the waves of the ocean, more than the grains of sand on earth, more than the raindrops that fall from the skies, more than your entire creation put together, your forgiveness is much, much more than that. Ya Allah, just one drop from your ocean of forgiveness is sufficient to wash away the sins of the entire mankind. My beloved Allah, bless us with the best of dunya and akhirat. Bless us with barakat in our businesses, barakat in our homes, barakat in our lives, barakat in our time, barakat in every bounty of yours. Protect our iman, protect our Islam, protect our lives, protect our properties, protect our families, our children, and the ummah of Nabi alayhi salatu wasalam. Mere pyare Allah, ek din marna hai akhir maut hai, ek din marna hai akhir maut hai. Don't let the angel of death find us in a disco, cinema, theatre, gambling den, adultery, fornication, popping drugs in our mouths. Watching some filthy film on the television screen, or glued to some filthy site on the internet, or reading some filthy magazine, or engaged in any kind of haram action. Ah, my beloved Allah, every person will rise on the day of Qiyamah as he died. Ya Allah, don't let any kind of embarrassment, shame, disgrace and humiliation to come upon us, our parents, the ummah of Rasulullah sallallahu alayhi wa sallam. Don't let us be the cause of pain and injury and hurt for Rasulullah sallallahu alayhi wa sallam. Ya Allah, change the condition of our lives. Oh my beloved Allah, when the time of our death comes, take us to Madina Tayyibah. Take us to Madina Tayyibah. At the Rauza Mubarak of my beloved Rasul sallallahu alayhi wa sallam. 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Let our souls depart. My beloved Allah, let our burial be the graveyard in which rests Sayyidina Usman radiyallahu ta'ala, the wives of Rasul Pak sallallahu alayhi wa sallam, his Mubarak children, so many Sahaba-e-Kiram, thousands of them, hundreds of thousands, my beloved Allah, Awliya-e-Kiram, thousands of your Awliya, Ya Allah, buried. Ya Allah, bless us with a small piece of ground. Ya Allah, we are seeking Baqi so that when the winds of Rahmat blow, we too may be forgiven. Agar waha muqaddar na ho, to wherever it may be, let it be in a state that you are pleased with us. Ya Allah, Rasul-e-Pak sallallahu alayhi wa sallam,
all his life he made duas for us. Especially in Hajjatul Wida, how much he prayed for us. With his 124,000 shining stars. My beloved Nabi sallallahu alayhi wa sallam, how much of duas he made for the Ummah. Ya Allah, all the duas that he made in his entire life, and especially in Hajjatul Wida, all the goodness that he asked for us. Bless us with that goodness. Bless our wives and children with that goodness. Bless the Ummah with that goodness. And from all the mischief, corruption and fitna that he asked for protection, protect us and the Ummah of Rasulullah sallallahu alayhi wa sallam. Accept all the works of deen that are taking place. Tabligh wa da'wat ki mehnat qubool farma. Ijtimaat, gash talim ko qubool farma. Masajid, madaris, khankao ki mehnat qubool farma. Whosoever is doing the work of deen, bless them with ikhlas. 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Protect the Haramain Sharifain, protect Masjid Al-Aqsa, protect our Masajid, protect all institutions of deen. Those who have passed away, bless them with Jannatul Firdaus. Fill the graves with Noor. Ya Allah, you are well aware of the desires, the wishes, the aspirations that are in the hearts of each and every one who has raised his or her hand this part of the night. Ya Allah, fulfill all their good wishes, good desires, good aspirations. Unki tamam nek murado ko puri kar de. And you are well aware of the hardships, the difficulties, the problems, the tests, the trials, the sicknesses, the diseases that each and every individual who has raised his or her hand this part of the night is facing. Ya Allah, remove the difficulties, hardships and problems. Whosoever is sick and ailing in the Ummat of Nabi alayhi salatu wasalam, Ya Allah, bless them with shifa. Complete shifa from all ailments, sicknesses and diseases. Cures of our spiritual ailments and physical ailments. Those who are in financial difficulties, remove their difficulties with halal risk. Those who are weak, give them strength. Those in depression, give them joy and happiness. رَبَّنَا تَقَبَّلْ مِنَّا إِنَّكَ أَنْتَ السَّمِيعُ الْقَدِيمُ وَتُبْ عَلَيْنَا إِنَّكَ أَنْتَ التَّوَّابُ الرَّحِيمُ إِنَّ اللَّهَ وَمَلَائِكَتَهُ 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Just one announcement that if Allah Ta'ala wills, then inshallah next week, we should be at Madina Sharif. Make dua Allah tabarak wa ta'ala, make the ziyarat and the umrah maqbool and mabroor. Take us there with ikhlas, give us the tawfiq of making ihtiram of that mubarak land. Amen. And drawing from that mubarak land, Amen, the anwar and the barakat into our hearts, and especially at the Rawza Mubarak and the Baytullah Sharif. So there will be no program for the next 2 or 3 weeks. Like that, inshallah, the departure will be on Thursday the 11th. That we are trying, if Allah Ta'ala wills, to get away a little early. So make a lot of dua that Allah Ta'ala

0: to the audience here. You are well aware that he is the brother of Abbai, Molna Mansurul Haq Sahib, Bhatije, the nephew of Hazrat Molna Mansurul Haq Sahib, Damat Barakatuhum. At present he is in America, but he is down here on holiday. So taking advantage of his presence here, we will listen to, inshallah, some Naat Sharif from Mawlana Mustafa Kamil.
1: Bismillah ar-Rahman ar-Rahim. The kalam of our Shaykh, Zat Mawlana Arif Billah, Shah Hakim Muhammad Akhtar Sahib, Damat Barakatuhum.

0: 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But besides that idol, there are many, many other idols. Whatever a person gives his heart to, and he disobeys Allah tabaraka wa ta'ala, because of his love for that wealth, or for that property, or for that gold and silver, or for that oil well, or for that mine, or for the beautiful face, whatever is his nafsani khaish, whatever is his evil, base desire, when he gives his heart to that base desire, and he worships, it is as if he is worshipping that base desire, because he is fulfilling that base desire, at the cost of his iman, at the cost of his love for Allah Ta'ala and his Rasul Sallallahu Alaihi Wasallam. He is unconcerned that my Allah and his Rasul Sallallahu Alaihi Wasallam are displeased. So that he is just like worshipping that. أَفَرَأَيْتَ مَنِ اتَّخَذَ إِلَاهَهُ هَوَى So in that also Allah Tabaraka wa Ta'ala is talking about the evil desires of the person. That the person, he has made those evil desires is ilah. Ilah is something that is worshipped. So when Hazrat says in that poetry, because this poetry is not Layla Majnu poetry, this poetry is waz, it is nasihat. So, جو ہر دم خدا پر فدا ہو رہے ہیں, those people who have given their hearts to Allah Ta'ala and His Rasul Sallallahu Alaihi Wasallam, they are fida over Allah Tabaraka wa Ta'ala, that my heart's desires can be shattered, the ahkam of Allah Ta'ala must not be shattered. I can give my life, but I will not shatter the will and the desire of Allah Tabaraka, the hukam of Allah Tabaraka wa Ta'ala. So when the person is doing that, tofani buto se juda ho rahe. So then he is distancing himself from those perishable idols. Those perishable idols which will not bring him any kind of peace and happiness and comfort and solace in this world, in the qabr, in the akhirat. By him distancing himself from that, or by when the person has given his heart to Allah Ta'ala, then he is distancing himself from these perishable idols. پانی بھوتوں سے جدا ہو رہے Now his connection is coming closer and closer to Allah تبارک و تعالی جی
1: There is a car that is obstructing ND 36644 7 Tez

The person is sometimes giving his heart to Allah Ta'ala. Sometimes he is giving his life to Allah Tabaraka wa Ta'ala. And in this way he is proving his loyalty to Allah Tabaraka wa Ta'ala. It does not mean that the shahadat is only on the battlefield. That shahadat on the battlefield is hukmi shahadat. Or manavi shahadat. We have two kinds of shahadat, hukmi and manavi. So one is that shahadat which the person gets on the battlefield, that the sword or the bullet takes his life away and it's over. And the other shahadat is all the time that fight against the nafs. The person is prepared to make shaheed of his nafs and get that connection with Allah Tabaraka wa Ta'ala. He is giving his life for Allah Ta'ala, he is giving his desires for Allah Tabaraka wa Ta'ala. So that shahadat we can get every day of our lives. When we are out on the streets, in the marketplace, in our shopping centers, complexes, when our business deals, in our relationship with our wives, our children, our family members, our neighbors, everywhere there is a conflict. One side there is the desire of the nafs and desire of shaitan, and the other side is the desire and the will of Allah Tabaraka wa Ta'ala and His Rasul Sallallahu Alaihi Wasallam. Now when the person suppresses his own desire, his own nafsani khaish, he drinks the blood of his arzu, so then Allah Tabaraka wa Ta'ala gives him the stages of shahadat. His heart gets filled with Allah Tabaraka wa Ta'ala's muhabbat, and he proves his loyalty to Allah Tabaraka wa Ta'ala. In the battle of Uhud, 70 sahabas they gave their lives. 70 sahabas became shaheed. They wrote the history of Islam with their blood of shahadat to show how important the deen of Allah Tabaraka wa Ta'ala is. That life is nothing in comparison with the deen of Allah Tabaraka wa Ta'ala. Jaan di hui usi ki thi, haq to ye hai ki haq ada na hua. Many times you have heard that example, that when does the sun rise? The sun rises after the horizon has turned red. First the horizon turns red, then you see the sun rising. So we have to turn the horizons of our heart red with the blood of our evil desires. Put the knife on the blood, on the evil desires. And when the horizon will turn red, then the suns of the muhabbat of Allah will rise in that heart. Not just one sun. And when this sun rises, it just lights up the world. Nabi alayhi salatu wasalam, before he came into this world, the sun was still rising and it was still setting. The moon was waxing and waning. That 14th moon used to appear with all its shine and glory. But it didn't light up the heart of anyone. And Nabi alayhi salatu wasalam is coming, and his talimat, his teachings, it lit up the hearts. Look at the number of people then accepted Islam. And then look at the number of hearts that they lit up. If the awliya of our time, in their sohbat and company, our hearts get lit up. Apna dil kisi jalte huye dil ke qareeb kar de, ye aag lagti nahi hai, lagai jati hai. So what about that Nabi alayhi salatu wasalam's heart mubarak? What kind of noor must have been there for those people that came into contact with him? So this is the essence of this poetry, suppression of our evil desires. We will say that this is the same thing that we are listening to all the time, suppression of evil desires. But there is no other route to Allah Tabaraka wa Ta'ala. There is no other way that we can connect ourselves. The only way is taqwa. And taqwa is obedience to Allah Tabaraka wa Ta'ala, distancing ourselves from haram. Not doing too many things. This is the only deen of Allah Tabaraka wa Ta'ala, the beautiful deen where we are not told that you must do too much. We are told must give up this, give up that, give up that. Don't do and take big, big rewards from Allah Ta'ala in the akhirat. Don't commit adultery, don't steal, don't speak lies, don't make ghibat. Now these are things don't do. But look at the rewards on that. So that is the only way that we can get Allah Tabaraka wa Ta'ala's connection.
With zikr, tilawat, ibadat, we get sawab. But until we don't give up sins in our lives, we will not be able to get this ruhaniyat and the tajalli in our hearts.

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Our happiness, sacrificing it over the happiness of Allah Tabaraka wa Ta'ala. We are becoming from the Ahle Sidq wa Safa. How else are we going to prove our sadaqat, our truthfulness, that indeed we are obedient servants of Allah Ta'ala, that we have believed in Allah Tabaraka wa Ta'ala as our Khaliq, our Malik, our Master. How will we prove that what we had said in the Alam-e Arwa, when we questioned, Alastu bi Rabbikum, we said, Qalu Bala. How are we going to prove it? Sadaqat is required, truthfulness, in our zahir and in our batin. Not only our zahir. Zahir is extremely important. Without zahir, the person cannot claim that his batin is right. There must be zahir also and batin. Again, many times you have been explained that it can happen that a person, sometime his zahir can be misleading. The zahir can be like ours, that when you look at the zahir, then you think that the person is very pious, very righteous, very Allah wala. And then when we trade with him, we deal with him, or we give our daughter in marriage to him, then we realize that we made a big mistake, that we were misled by his zahir, by his outward. So that can happen, that sometimes the person's zahir is not in good, is in excellent condition, but his batin is not right. That can happen. But it has never happened that a person's batin has been certified excellent, but his outside condition is not right. If his heart is in correct condition, it's got the muhabbat of Allah, the muhabbat of Rasulullah sallallahu alaihi wasallam, the person has got the ilm and the knowledge that is required, the necessary knowledge of deen, and the person, his heart is clean and purified of malice, of greed, of pride, of arrogance, of jealousy, and of all the other evils, so then his outside must be right. If his batin is right, the outside must be right. If the outside is not right, it shows there's some weakness and deficiency in the batin. So that can never be happening, that where a person's batin is good, but his outside condition is clean shaven, pants flowing beneath the ankle, and he's wearing clothes that the kuffar and the mushrikeen, they wear, where you cannot differentiate some kind of clothes that are specifically worn by people of other faith and religions. Now all those kind of things, if he has got on the outside, and he says, my batin is 100% good, I am a very, very good Muslim because my batin is very good, then we will not accept that. That is no, we will say that you are a liar in your claim that your batin is right. If your batin had been right, then you would have been obedient to Allah Ta'ala and His Rasul Sallallahu Alaihi Wasallam, even in your zahir. So, hum ab ahle sidq o safa ho rahe hain, kabhi pi rahe hain lahu arzu ka, mita kar khudi ba khuda ho rahe. We are going to make fana of our nafs. Then that's the time the person will become Allah wala. We have to drink the khun, the blood of our arzu, our evil desires. And we have to destroy, we have to make fana of the nafs. Now fana of the nafs doesn't mean we must take a bullet and put it in our chest, or put it at our head and shoot ourselves and say, I made fana because somebody was saying must make fana. So how to make fana? Take a bullet, shoot yourself and commit suicide and you made fana. Like somebody said that, I can make a person reach Allah in 1 second. So they told him, so many big buzrugs are trying and trying, they can't make a lot of people reach Allah Ta'ala in years and years. And how can you make a person reach in a few seconds? It's simple. So just take a big log or big piece of wood and knock it on the person's head and kill him, finish. He's with Allah. Or take a gun and shoot him in his head. When he collapses, he's with Allah Ta'ala. He's gone from this world, he's with Allah Ta'ala. Now that kind of fana we are not talking about. The fana is of the nafs. Desires will surface. Who said desires will not surface? It will surface until the person's dying day. Therefore we are told, wa'bud rabbaka hatta ya'tiyaka al-yaqeen. Until when do we have to worship Allah? If we are getting tired of our namaz, roza, zakat, and we say, up till when?
up till when must I control my gaze, up till when must I control my heart, up till when must I make my ibadat. So then we will say that this person is not from the Sidq or Safa people. He is not truthful in his claim, because he is getting tired, whereas the fish never gets tired in the bottom of the ocean. The fish doesn't get tired. If it is taken out of the water, then it becomes restless. The fish is restless when it is pulled out of the water. Every fisherman knows that when the fish is taken out of the water, how it flaps and it just wants to get back into the water. So if the person is getting tired, then it shows that he is not a true claimant. When he says he's got love of Allah and his Rasul Sallallahu Alaihi Wasallam, what kind of love is there that now he's tired? So thoughts will surface, but that is the fuel to cook the biryani of taqwa. That is the fuel. Burn it in the furnace of taqwa. 100 and plenty times you've heard of that example of a Hazrat. That how will the biryani get cooked? You have to burn the wood and coal, put the deg on that. But now if the person says, how did this biryani get cooked? They say, it got cooked because they burnt wood and coal. So therefore he said, let's eat the wood and coal. So then he will get cooked up. So now what other way is there besides suppression of desires? And Allah Ta'ala, who is so loving, so loving, so loving, so merciful, so kind, He sends 124,000 Anbiya alayhi salatu wasalam. He sends Sayyidul Rusul Nabi alayhi salatu wasalam, Khatamun Nabiyyin, Rahmatul Lil Alameen, reveals the Quran Sharif, sends the Sahaba Ikram, Tabi'in, Tawa Tabi'in, Awliya, Mashayikh. For what? To guide the people so that they may enter into Jannat. That's how loving He is. So will He prohibit and forbid anything that is of harm to us, anything that is of good to us? Will Allah Ta'ala ever prohibit anything that was of good to us, anything that would have helped us and it was of

but with double A, and a double harm here is made. Anything that's haram, there's double harm in it. So anything that Allah Ta'ala has prohibited, it is because it's harmful to the individual, to his family, to the society, to the nation. Harmful for his qabr, for his akhirat, then Allah Ta'ala prohibited it. Kabhi pee rahe hain lahu arzu ka mita kar khudi ba khuda ho rahe. So when we are going to make fana of this nafs, then we'll become ba khuda. Dunya ke mashghalon mein bhi wo ba khuda rahe. Wo sab ke saath rehke bhi sab se juda rahe. That is what Islam is, that is what deen is. It doesn't cut you off from whole society and from your business and says divorce everybody and go to the jungle and the mountain tops or go and spend the rest of your life with the animals in the Kruger National Park. It doesn't say that. Dunya ke mashghalon mein bhi wo ba khuda rahe. 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That is what Islam is, that is what deen is. It doesn't cut you off from whole society and from your business and says divorce everybody and go to the jungle and the mountain tops or go and spend the rest of your life with the animals in the Kruger National Park. It doesn't say that. دنیا کے مشغلوں میں بھی وہ با خدا رہے وہ سب کے ساتھ رہ کے بھی سب سے جدا رہے. 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Stay with Allah. That means you must be conscious that my Allah is watching. Once we have this yaqeen, one day for 1.5 hours, just one couplet, Hazrat made one of his khuddam read. جو کرتا ہے تو چھپ کے اہل جہاں سے کوئی دیکھتا ہے تجھے آسمان سے. When you hide and commit any sin, somebody is watching you from above. Now just on that, it went on and on. Carry on and on and on. Why? Because when the person gets that yaqeen that my Allah is watching every move, every action, he knows all the planning and plotting and scheming that my mind is doing, and he knows exactly where I'm getting ready to go. Allah Ta'ala knows everything. He knows what I am watching on the internet sites. He knows what kind of my deals are and what kind of illicit relationships I am engaged in and what kind of chit-chat and mix-it I am caught up with. Allah Ta'ala knows. Now when the person has got that yaqeen that my Allah is watching, then what will happen? He'll distance himself. Then it'll restrain him. It's a break. MashaAllah.

0: 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We shed tears if somebody has to pass away. We shed tears. Nothing wrong. Nabi alayhi salatu wasalam himself also shed tears over the passing away of his son Ibrahim. We shed tears over the loss of our property, of our wealth, accidents, loss of gold and silver coins, or anything else that was beloved to a person and dear and near. On the loss of that, we shed tears. But the tears that Allah Tabaraka wa Ta'ala dearly loves are the tears that a person sheds out of remorse and regret, shame, nadamat. Oh my Allah, what did I do? You who blessed me with so much of your bounties and ni'mats, how can I show disobedience to you? How can I rebel against you? How can I use those same bounties for your disobedience? A person tells somebody that there's a gun, you are living in an area in which there is danger all the time, high risk area, so therefore I'm giving you a gun. You can use it against the enemies. The person takes the same gun and shoots that person who gave it to him. Allah Tabaraka wa Ta'ala's bounties are so much, now the person is rebelling against Allah Ta'ala. But when he sheds tears of nadamat, cries before Allah Ta'ala. And that has been the sifat of Nabi alayhi salatu wasalam, the Sahaba Ikiram, the Tabi'in, Tawa Tabi'in. Look at all the awliya, the mashayikh. In spite of all their ibadah, zikr, tilawat, and doing everything that was right, but on the musalla they cry before Allah Ta'ala. That brings them even more closer to Allah Ta'ala, raises their stages. Ashke nadamat. We are human beings, we will falter, we will make mistake, we will slip. So when that happens, then what must we do? Must we brag about our sins? Must we justify our sins? Must we advertise our sins in the newspapers, over the radio stations? Unfortunately, we have become rebellious. That we commit sin and then we brag about the sin. We are quite happy whether we are seen in a clubhouse, in a cinema, in a disco, or other kinds of haram establishments, or nightclub, rave club. So many different types of pictures appear in newspapers of Muslims, which means that they are quite confident that Allah Tabaraka wa Ta'ala cannot seize them, cannot take them to task. They are challenging the might and the power of Allah Tabaraka wa Ta'ala. Yet tell that person to get out of his car in the Kruger National Park and challenge those lions. One roar of the lion is sufficient to shake the person's livers up. And if he had constipation, he won't require laxative after that. What about the might and power of Allah Tabaraka wa Ta'ala? So he said, Tujhe ho mubarak ye ashke nadamat. 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Life is running out, we don't have much time. Daily the visas of life are getting cancelled. Every day we hear of how people suddenly left this world, suddenly. Just a little while ago we had a call from Karachi, 18-year-old young person, Firoz Mehman's nephew, passed away. The other day there was a 3-month-old baby passed away. 7-year-old child passed away. In this week, different ages. Allah Ta'ala does not take at a particular age to show us that we must be ever ready. But as I always say, not like those ever ready batteries that when you need them, they're dead. They say they're ever ready. But when after 2 months, 6 months, suddenly you need the torch and you put it on, the ever ready battery is not ready to give you light. We must be ever ready. When we leave our home, we don't know whether we are going to return. And when we reach home, we don't know whether we will emerge the next morning. Zindagi ka ajeeb hai visa, kab bulale khuda nahi maloom. Aur usme tawsee bhi hai, ghair mumkin, aur miyad uski nahi maloom. Nobody knows visa of life when it will get cancelled. So for a few years, and the suppression of this nafs is not going to help anybody but ourselves. It will bring peace and sukoon into our lives. Allah Ta'ala wants to give us sukoon in this world, in the qabr, in the akhirat. Sukoon does not mean that we will not suffer any kind of sickness and pain and accidents and hardships and poverty. But even if all that comes to Allah Tabaraka wa Ta'ala will still give inside the heart kind of sukoon which the kings of the world don't know of. Condition outside can be anything. It will be like the flower that blooms in the midst of all those thorns. Allah Ta'ala is the giver of sukoon. Sakina hiya nurun. What is sakina? Hiya nurun yastaqiru fil qalb. May Allah Tabaraka wa Ta'ala give us all the tawfiq of amal. Tonight's majlis will be had zashar, so therefore I just give you a little bit of commentary. But we are very fortunate we have Hazrat Mufti Ibrahim Saleh Ji Sahab here. He's a Shaykh al-Tariqat, he's a principal of the Darul Uloom, he's a Khalifa and Majaz of Hazrat Mufti Mahmud Sahib Rahmatullah Alayh, and he has had taluk with many, many akabir. So therefore there is no question of jealousy, and there's no question of hasad or competition in this suluk. My majlis. 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So Hazrat Maulana is here, so give him a good listening. Open our heart and ears, and inshallah we'll find his majlis very beneficial. I will sit myself for the purpose of istifada, to learn, to benefit. We all are muhtaj. Anybody who is ahl-e dil, we must take benefit from them. In matters of islah, then your shaykh is anfa. That means when it's question of your own islah, then you ask your own shaykh, because he's anfa, he's the most beneficial for you. But that does not mean that you don't take benefit from all the other mashayikh and all the other akabir and the great pious and righteous elders. That is a misunderstanding. Look at all those in Islamic history, from how many asatiza they learnt, how many mashayikh they visited. But when it came to their islah, then of course it was one shaykh. So I'm very happy today that Allah Ta'ala sent Mufti Sahib here. 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
1: 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May Allah ta'ala unite the hearts of husband and wife and give the tawfiq to both parties to fulfill the rights so that the marriage may be a marriage of peace, harmony, full of blessings, full of barakat, full of rahmat. May Allah Ta'ala make the marriage a means of pious and righteous children coming into the world. On this occasion of nikah, as is customary in this masjid, that generally we speak something about the nikah. Rasulullah sallallahu alayhi wasallam declared nikah to be his way of life. Nabi alayhi salatu wasalam, I have mentioned many times, was rahmatul lil alameen, mercy unto mankind, mercy unto the worlds. Alameen, all the worlds. So Nabi alayhi salatu wasalam being a mercy unto all the worlds means that he was a mercy for the rich, for the poor, for the black, for the white, for the weak, for the strong. Nabi alayhi salatu wasalam was a mercy for the creatures, for the animals. It is the month of Rabiul Awwal, we talk about the way of life of Rasulullah sallallahu alayhi wasalam, the seerah of Nabi alayhi salatu wasalam. So whichever angle you look at it, in whichever direction you look, no matter what scrutiny you put Nabi alayhi salatu wasalam's life to test, you will find that there was nothing in it but beauty, nothing in it but jamal, kamal, nothing in it but mercy, rahmat. In everything there was nothing but rahmat. Even the jihad, it was nothing but rahmat and mercy, but all these are subjects on its own. Nabi alayhi salatu wasalam's life full of forgiveness. Nabi alayhi salatu wasalam, there was no question of him taking revenge if anybody had to harm him in his personal capacity. Nabi alayhi salatu wasalam never ever took revenge. Nabi alayhi salatu wasalam, the akhlaq and his character, the books of history are filled with it. People are writing volumes and volumes, but they cannot come to an end. It's an ocean. So Nabi alayhi salatu wasalam declared marriage also as his way of life. So if it is his way of life, then it must be full of rahmat, full of mercy for everyone. For the rich, for the poor, for the black, for the white, for those living in villages, living in towns, living in cities, wherever they may be living, whatever their condition. All the teachings with regard to marriage, with regard to nikah, will be full of rahmat and mercy. Hazrat Maulana Abras of Rahmatullah Alayhi used to say, that there are three things that you will always find in Nabi alayhi salatu wasalam's sunnat and his way of life. That it will be ashal, ajmal, akmal. Ashal means extremely easy. Now how long did this nikah take? A few minutes, not even a few minutes. Some mehr is fixed and in the presence of witnesses, the nikah is undertaken. We have a ready-built crowd on a Jummah occasion, some other namaz. We don't say must make the nikah secretly in front of two witnesses, which has become very, very common these days. And there is no announcement of that nikah, and it is creating so much of havoc and problems in our society that we cannot even understand. There are so many, and I've mentioned on some previous occasion also, because we deal with cases every day of our lives, that there are so many young boys and girls at the schools, at the colleges, at the universities who are already married. Their parents are not aware that they are married. They learnt one masla of nikah, that you must have two witnesses and give some mehr and make nikah, finish. So they've done that and they're quite happy and satisfied that they are married. Of course, in most of those cases we know that it's nothing but love relationships which has led to that. And they are young pupils. Then 7, 8, 9, matric, high school, and universities and colleges across the board. There are so many of them now. They are saying that we heard that you must not indulge in sin. So therefore the best thing to do is make nikah. So 14-year-olds, 15-year-olds, 18-year-olds, so many are married. Some came to me and asked me to make their nikah on different occasions. One time three or four of them came together. One said that this is a Christian woman, we want to convert her to Islam and make my nikah. Someone said that I'm at the high school and I'm involved with this woman, make my nikah with this girl. I said, I don't make secret marriages, that's not my policy. You bring your witnesses, you bring your wakil and come to the masjid, we'll make your nikah. So I'm not talking about that kind of secret nikahs. There's great harm in that. But if the occasion is such that there are not many people, you can just get your two witnesses, then we'll say at that time, make the nikah, but announce it, that so-and-so married so-and-so. But looking at the institution itself, that is what I'm talking about, that the institution of nikah itself, extremely simple, ashal, very, very simple and easy. No lavish expenditure required, because Nabi alayhi salatu wasalam was rahmatul lil alameen. So therefore, even the poor person, he can make nikah simply, easily, with the payment of some mehr, which is according to Sharia, the person can make nikah. No need for a big hall, no need for a lavish feasting, nothing. Ajmal, very beautiful, Nabi alayhi salatu wasalam's way of life, very, very beautiful. And Akmal, perfect. You will never find any flaw in the teaching of Rasulullah Pak sallallahu alayhi wasalam. He was the prophet for all times. And therefore in his teachings also you will find perfection. It's just that we are not practicing, therefore the non-Muslims do not get an idea of what Islamic nikah is all about. They see us doing exactly the same things that they do. Big halls, lavish weddings, feasting, intermingling, music and photography and everything else exactly as they do. But we say we are fulfilling the sunnat of Rasulullah sallallahu alayhi wa sallam. So on the one hand is the sunnat of Rasulullah sallallahu alayhi wa sallam, and what about all the haram that we are indulging in? So where can we expect barakat? So Nabi alayhi salatu wasalam, he gave us this beautiful way of that nikah is my sunnat, it is my way of life, and it does not in any way affect your spirituality. And Nabi alayhi salatu wasalam instructed the youth and those people who have the ability to marry, they have the financial ability. Again, financial ability does not mean that they can afford a big palace and a big car, and they must have a big bank balance. They must be able to maintain, support the wife, the children, find some accommodation, provide food, clothing. Then Nabi alayhi salatu wasalam says that the person should marry, he should take the nikah. It will be a protection for him. His eyesight will be protected. The person will protect himself and safeguard himself from indulging in zina, which is the scourge of our society. It is a sickness which is so rampant even in our society now. Every day we hear of the same complaints. Now Nabi alayhi salatu wasalam is saying that it will protect the person. If the person after nikah is still not being protected, then it means there's something seriously wrong with his sight. When there's something wrong with our eyes, we say go to the optician, go to the eye specialist and go and have it checked up. There's something seriously wrong with your sight. So in the same way, if something is seriously wrong with our spiritual sight, then we must go to the spiritual guides and ask them that why is it that after having undertaken nikah, still I can't seem to keep myself away from lustful glances and from indulging in zina. Then they will x-ray us and tell us what our problem is. And most of the time our problem is that we are not staying away from the asbab of zina, from the things that lead to zina, we are not staying away. We are saying, bring all the young boys and girls as close as possible together. Let them interact. And when they are interacting, then they are interacting more than what we expected. That is what is happening. When we are employing secretaries in our businesses, then first we look for a very pretty secretary who wears short skirt and comes. And then she sits right in front of us and she is doing our invoices and books and everything else. So then what do you expect after that? When there's going to be seclusion, when there's going to be privacy between man and woman, then the third one is there going to be shaitan. If the woman is a ghair mahram, she's a stranger. So we are going towards those asbab. Or we are watching plenty of TV, movies, going to such places where the person's passions are excited. So as a result, the person is going towards zina. And Nabi alayhi salatu wasalam says that the barakat of the person's earnings is taken away when the person indulges in adultery or fornication. And so many other warnings that he has given, there's no time to go into the details. Big empires collapsed when the rulers began to indulge in adultery. Big empires, Allah tabaraka wa ta'ala took it away. So Nabi alayhi salatu wasalam says that it is my way of life. In the Sahadis, in Tirmidhi Sharif, there is one hadith of Nabi alayhi salatu wasalam in which he says four things were the sunnah of all the Anbiya. One was al-haya, shame, modesty. He says that was the sunnah of all the Anbiya, all the prophets of the past. There was modesty, there was shame, there was haya. Nabi alayhi salatu wasalam's beloved wife, Hazrat Aisha Siddiqa radiallahu ta'ala anha, she says, when I used to look into the eyes of Rasulullah sallallahu alayhi wasallam, then in the eyes of my beloved husband's Rasul sallallahu alayhi wasallam, say, I used to see that modesty, that shame and that haya, which even the young unmarried women of Madinah Sharif did not have in their eyes. So that's the kind of haya I used to see in the eyes of my beloved Rasul. Hazrat Aisha says, this is what I used to see in the eyes of my husband. Can our wife say that in the eyes of my husband I see haya and shame? That when we are taking a drive through West Street and beachfront and all these places where now this is going to be chock-a-block, as they say, in the Easter vacation. All kinds of people will be passing by. Pretty faces will be moving across. Can our wife say that when I look into the eyes of my husband I find nothing but haya and shame? That he lowers his gaze from that which Allah and his Nabi alayhi salatu wasalam are displeased with. Because it's an order and a hukam of Allah tabaraka wa ta'ala. قُلْ لِلْمُؤْمِنِينَ يَغُضُّوا مِنْ أَبْصَارِهِمْ وَيَحْفَظُوا فُرُوجَهُمْ. Oh my beloved Nabi sallallahu alayhi wasallam, say to the believers, to the believing men, that they must lower their gaze. Must lower their gaze. And they must protect and safeguard their chastity. They must not indulge in zina. And say to the believing women the same thing. So now can our wives say that when I look into the eyes of my husband, I see nothing but purity in that eye? Nabi alayhi salatu wasalam's wife says that I see nothing but haya. إِذَا فَاتَكَ الْحَيَا فَفْعَلْ مَا شِئْتَ. So once this haya and shame and modesty is gone, then we must forget about everything. The person will indulge in anything that you can think of. The worst of sin the person will indulge in when he has got no haya. Nabi alayhi salatu wasalam said, al-imanu bid'un wa sab'una shu'ba. Afzaluha qawlu la ilaha illallah. Wa adnaha imatatul aza'ani tariq. Wal haya'u shu'batun min al-iman. Besides the other things, there's no time to go into explanation. But he says, al-haya', it is a shu'ba, it is a branch of iman. Now look at our lives. Hazrat Imam Abu Hanifa rahmatullah alayhi, he was going past. And a person came out from the shower, because they had those public showers that time. So he came out from there and he had his, how like we wrapped our towels around our bodies after the shower. So he had it wrapped like that around his body, but his knees were showing. The thighs were exposed a little. Imam Abu Hanifa rahmatullah alayhi immediately put his hand over his eyes, or he closed his eyes. When he closed his eyes from that scene, accidentally, his glance fell on the thighs of that person. So he closed his eyes. So the person asked, he said, oh Imam Abu Hanifa, since when did you become blind? He says, since the time that you became shameless, I became blind. When your shame went away, so I had to close my eyes. Now we must look at our lives. Do we have that shame and that modesty that Hazrat Aisha is talking about? Or do we sit with all our whole family, with our young girls and young boys and our mothers and our sisters, and we around the television programs, and then all the filth that is being dished out, we are watching it together. We are quite happy, we are smiling, we are joking, we are laughing, and we are even commenting on those scenes that are coming in front of us. Then we say, Molana, my son is disrespecting me. My daughter has got no respect for me. How will she have respect? That modesty and shame and haya has to be first in our eyes. So he says the first thing was haya. Now on haya we can go on speaking till midnight tonight. So haya, shame and modesty. We must have haya that our Allah is watching us. Imam Nawawi rahmatullah alayh, in his sharah of Mishkat Sharif, he says, فَإِنَّ حَقِيقَةَ الْحَيَا أَنَّ مَوْلَاكَ لَا يَرَاكَ حَيْثُ نَحَاكَ. What is the haqiqat of haya? We say shame, shame. What is the haqiqat of this shame? He says, the haqiqat and the reality of this shame is that your Allah, your Creator, your Mawla, He must not find you in those places that He does not want you to be. That is shame. How we say that somebody mustn't see us in this situation, somebody mustn't catch us in this kind of a situation, somebody mustn't find us in a compromising situation. We are saying we are ashamed. So the shame must be that Allah who has blessed us with our sight, with our hearing, with our speech, with our wealth, with everything that we possess, it is a gift of that one Allah. We didn't bring it from our mother's stomachs. We did not even know how to care for our own hygiene when we were born. The mother had to change our napkin so many times. That was our reality. We had no intelligence. Who is it that blessed everything? It is Allah. So he says, فَإِنَّ حَقِيقَةَ الْحَيَاءِ is that Allah, now we must not be in such places where He does not want to see us. Does Allah become happy if He has to see us in a disco, in a cinema, in a theater, in a rave club, in the casino? There was somebody that stole some money and then to escape, he knew that these people are a little bit pious people, so they won't search for me in the casino. So he went away to the casino just 2 days ago. These people also traced him, and one whole group went inside to bring him out from there. Now when they went inside, they said the number of Muslims that they saw, women with scarves and everything. Why? They say, no, we're going to the circus. Now in that circus, are those women properly dressed? And what are they showing? Are the circuses the same like they were 50 years ago? But we are quite happy and comfortable. There's no shame, no haya. We're taking our little children and we're going right into the casino complex. That child whom we are taking today to the circus in that casino complex, tomorrow when he's going to end up playing on those machines, then we must blame ourselves for it. I have come across so many cases, they say, Malna, we made the biggest mistake. I used to take my children to the casino and there we should give them a few rands and say, well, you pass your time around here. And just for the fun of it, they used to play. And now they have become addicted to that same vice. So let's have some haya, let's have some shame. How long are we going to talk about the life of Rasulullah sallallahu alaihi wasallam full of haya, modesty, shame? And yet immediately after our Jummah namaz, we will indulge in the same thing. And especially those who are promoting the deen of Islam, those who are talking about the life of Rasulullah sallallahu alaihi wasallam, those who are inviting others towards the deen of Islam through whatever media it may be, then we have to be more on guard that what are our actions. What can we do? The time goes so fast. Nabi alayhi salatu wasalam, so they say one of the sunnats of the Anbiya was haya. The second was ta'attur, that every Nabi of Allah subhanahu wa ta'ala, they applied some kind of itar, some kind of perfume, which was halal. And there again I explained in some previous talk, that we must not put such strong fragrances that it causes a problem for the people that are standing next to us. So if that is causes sometime a problem, then what about those who smoke and just come into the masjid? What about those wives, what they must be enduring when the husband is a chain smoker? They don't know. The person who smokes, she does not realize what kind of harm and hurt and pain he is causing. And yet Allah tabaraka wa ta'ala kept our mouths safe even in the mother's stomach, because that blood of the mother, which he passes every month, that became the nourishment of that baby in the stomach. But it was passed through the umbilical cord, through the navel. Allah ta'ala saved the mouth of the baby, didn't pass the blood through the mouth. So that when this child grows up, then this child's mouth can be remain clean to say Allah, to say Subhanallah, to say Alhamdulillah, to read Durood Sharif upon my beloved Rasul sallallahu alayhi wa sallam. Allah ta'ala protected the mouth even in the stomach. And what do we use our mouths for then? Look at the haram that we speak and all the other haram indulgences. But that tongue was protected, that mouth was protected. Allah tabaraka wa ta'ala knew that this banda of mine, he will have to say Alhamdulillah, any ni'mat of Allah. Somebody will die, he will have to say Inna Lillah, or some injury and pain, he will have to say Inna Lillah. The person will have to say Subhanallah. The person will have to say, MashaAllah, what a beautiful child you are. Every little while, and the Muslim is a person whose tongue is engaged in the zikr of Allah Ta'ala. Even when he's talking with his children, with his family, all that is zikrullah if he does it according to the Quran and Sunnah. So ta'attur, siwak, toothstick that they used to use, and then was nikah. That nikah was also the sunnat of all the anbiya. Hazrat Isa alayhi salatu wasalam also, when he will come down, then he's going to make nikah. So this nikah, Allah tabaraka wa ta'ala says that the husband and wife, we have made them like a garment. That they are a garment for each other. Hunna libasul lakum wa antum libasul lahunna. Now what is a garment? The garment of a person is the closest to him. The garment is the closest to the body. The garment gives you some kind of zenith, some kind of beauty. The garment protects you from the sun, from the wind, from the rain, and from many other things. In the same way, the husband must be a protection for the wife. The husband must be a protection. And then the wife must be a protection for the husband. Now if you have to read the rights of wives that Nabi alayhi salatu wasalam has given, and the rights of husbands that Nabi alayhi salatu wasalam has given, if the husband fulfills the rights of the wife, and the wife fulfills the rights of the husband, and instead of demanding, both go out of their way for the fulfillment of those rights, then there will be nothing but peace, harmony, tranquility. There will be enjoyment. There will be unity. At present, every little thing is a major issue. So Nabi alayhi salatu wasalam himself, when he is to enter the home, Hazrat Aisha radiallahu ta'ala anha says, he is to enter with a smile. He is to help out in the things of the house. Great Nabi like Rasulullah sallallahu alayhi wa sallam, after Allah the greatest. Ya sahib al jamal wa ya sayyid al bashar, min wajhika al munir laqad nuwwira al qamar. And then he says, la yumkinu sana kama kana haqquhu, ba'daz khuda buzruk tuwi qissa mukhtasar. After Allah, you are the greatest, qissa mukhtasar. There's no way that we can do justice to your praises. But now he is helping her to knead the dough, to sweep the house, to milk the goat. Now all these type of things, menial things what we say. Now who is assisting and helping? Rasulullah sallallahu alaihi wasallam is assisting and helping his wife. Not like us that we are like wolves and lions in our homes. Outside with our friends we are like lamb. And we go out of our way. But when it comes to our life with our wives, then at that time we flare up over little things. Now that is not the akhlaq of Rasulullah sallallahu alaihi wasallam. We agree that many a times the wives will be at fault. Many a times. Hazrat Maulana Masihullah rahmatullah alayhi should say that if the wife talks to you very nicely, cheerfully, and she congratulates you and compliments you, then you must believe that there's something unusual today. That day you must think it's something unusual. But the day she swears you, curses you, or says that that's all you are, and that is what you are, then that day you must believe that what she's doing is her nature. But of course we are not saying that all women are like that. But most of the times it is the fault of the wives. Or some of the time is the fault of the wives, and sometimes the fault of the husbands. So if both of them have some kind of a compromise, a little bit of give and take, a little bit of overlooking, forgiving, then we will find that Allah tabaraka wa ta'ala will make their lives peaceful and a happy one. Go out of your way. Again, there's a new audience, so I can't help but repeating what I advised one cricketer that got married here. Many a times I've mentioned it, and again it just came to mind. That one cricketer, his nikah we performed here in this masjid. He was a Natal cricketer. So I told him, I said, look, you are getting married. So now you must remember that you must not try to bowl out your wife. You must not catch her out. You must not stump her. You must not run her out. Both of you must play on the same side of the team. And then bowl nafs and shaitan out of your lives. Bowl nafs and shaitan out of your lives. Hit them for sixes. When nafs and shaitan bring temptations into the heart to disobey Allah and His Rasul sallallahu alaihi wasallam, then hit them for sixes. Then you will find your life will be very peaceful and a happy one. What is the time in that watch? 22. So we conclude Nabi alayhi salatu wasalam, if you have to look at his whole life, you will find beautiful example. His treatment of his wives, his treatment of his children. He was loved by everybody. Even his enemies loved him at one time. It was only when he invited them towards Islam and Deen, that's when they disliked him. But those same people afterwards, when they accepted Islam, then they were prepared to give their lives for Rasulullah sallallahu alaihi wasallam. But what is it that attracted everyone towards him? There must have been something in him that attracted everyone and made everyone love him. The children love him, the adults love him, the old ones love him, his wives love him, his children love him, his family members love him. Now can we say everybody likes us? We keep on complaining, nobody likes us. Why must they not like us? There must be something wrong with us. Why do we always look into the other person's eyes and see what's wrong with him? Look into ourselves, where are we going wrong? So may Allah tabaraka wa ta'ala accept this nikah that took place. May Allah unite the hearts of husbands and wives. And may Allah tabaraka wa ta'ala bless everyone with good health, with long life, with peace, prosperity, happiness. May Allah ta'ala remove all the calamities, disasters, hardships and problems that mankind is suffering around the globe. And especially the ummah of Rasulullah sallallahu alayhi wa sallam.
2: Do now. The people of Nabi Lut alayhi salatu wasalam had brought disintegration and destruction upon themselves, and the plan of Allah subhanahu wa ta'ala was now in action. Nabi Lut alayhi salatu wasalam now knew that no harm would come to his guests, for they were the malaikas, the angels of Allah subhanahu wa ta'ala, invested with the task of meeting out the divine will and punishment of Allah ta'ala upon a sinful and rebellious people. Nabi Lut alayhi salatu wasalam called his family together, called his handful of believers together, and they marched out of the sinful region upon which the inevitable punishment of Allah subhanahu wa ta'ala was to come. And they were warned by these angels of doom and destruction not to look backwards at all when they left their homes. As Nabi Lut alayhi salatu wasalam and his family and the believers, a handful of believers, marched out of Sodom, of this area.
3: Alhamdulillahi wa kafa wa salatu wa salamu ala Sayyidina al-Mustafa sallallahu alayhi wa ala alihi wa ashabihi wa baraka wa sallama tasliman kaseera. 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
0: علماء الكرام, most respected brothers in Islam, over the past few weeks we have been discussing a hadith of Rasul Pak sallallahu alaihi wasallam reported by many sahaba, in which weak people like us, who are always complaining that it is very difficult to do optional ibadat, to make tahajjud, to make ishraq, to make chasht, to make awwabin, or to go for jihad, or to do other things which fall under optional ibadat. So Rasul-e-Pak sallallahu alaihi wasallam, being rahmatul lil alameen, he has also taken into consideration weak ummatis like ourselves. Of course, this does not mean that we all must take this hadith to mean that we must all relax and do nothing. The love of Allah tabaraka wa ta'ala, once it comes into the heart, it will not allow the person to rest. Once the love of a person comes into the heart, or once the love of Allah tabaraka wa ta'ala comes into a person's heart, then that love of Allah ta'ala will not allow that person to rest. It will make him restless
3: for tahajjud, for ishraq, and for charities, and for so many other things, for the seeking of knowledge, and for the going of jihad, and everything. But before that love of Allah Ta'ala comes, sometimes we take it for granted that because we cannot do those optional ibadat, therefore we have the license to do whatever we wish. So in this hadith of Nabi alayhi salatu wasalam, we are told that those people who due to laziness, sickness, weakness, old age or whatever it may be, they cannot make tahajjud salat, then at least during the day do not commit any sins. Then you will be equated with those people who have been making tahajjud salat. And I mentioned this in an explanation that those who are making tahajjud also and staying away from sins, then of course their stages will be much, much higher. But at least for those people who are unable to make tahajjud, then they should not think that because we cannot make tahajjud, so we cannot get those rewards that the people of tahajjud get. Stay away from sins, because this is such an important thing in the life of a Muslim. As Maulana Masihullah Rahmatullah Alayhi used to say, that Musalman or guna, ye samaj mein baat aati nahi hai. That means a Muslim and then committing sins, this is something we cannot understand. Yes, guna ho jata hai. It can take place. Accidental sins can take place. Accidents can take place. A person is driving very, very carefully. He is looking at the road. His car is in good condition. Everything is good. But suddenly an accident takes place. Somebody hits him from the back. Or somebody comes and gives him a head-on smash. So accidents can take place. And if the accident takes place, then send the car to the panel beaters and get it beaten up. But just because there is a panel beater next door, we do not keep on smashing our cars. And just because we have got the ointment for burns in our cabinet, we do not keep putting our hand into the fire. So those people who are making tahajjud upon tahajjud, ishraq upon ishraq, and hajj upon hajj, and umrah upon umrah, but they do not want to give up sins even while they are in Makkah Sharif or Madinah Sharif, then these people cannot consider themselves to be walis of Allah Tabaraka wa Ta'ala. At the most, they will get some reward and sawab for that particular ibadat that they have made, but they will not get that close contact and marifat of Allah Tabaraka wa Ta'ala. They will not get that qurb of Allah Ta'ala, that muhabbat of Allah and His Rasul Sallallahu Alaihi Wasallam. They will not get that crown of wilayat on their heads, because they do not want to give up sins. And this is our weakness, that dini work is taking place, so many conferences, seminars, and so much of dini work and activities. Everybody wants to engage himself in the work of deen, alhamdulillah, which is an excellent thing and we should increase it. But we do not want to give up the sins of our lives. Zina is continuing with those dini activities. Fraud is continuing with those dini activities. Cheating and stealing and deceit and all kinds of lies are continuing with all those dini activities. Then what is the benefit of those dini activities? Therefore we are told that even if you cannot get up for tahajjud, you will not be questioned on the day of judgment why you didn't make tahajjud. But if you do not give up sins in your lives, then after that you will definitely be questioned. So to get Allah Tabaraka wa Ta'ala's qurb, or to be equated with those people who are making tahajjud and they are staying away from sins too, then Allah Tabaraka wa Ta'ala makes it easy for weak ones like us, that stay away from haram, stay away from haram. I've been repeatedly emphasizing this theme because there is no other way out. If we want peace of mind, if we want sukoon and chain, if we want comfort, if we want tranquility in our hearts, then there is no way out but to follow Allah and His Rasul Paak's ahkam. There is no question of pleasing man and pleasing Allah Tabaraka wa Ta'ala. Yes, in accordance or within the framework of Sharia, if a person is pleasing man, and that too with the niyat of pleasing Allah Ta'ala. For example, the person is pleasing his parents, or he is pleasing his children, he is pleasing his wife, he is pleasing his neighbors, he is pleasing any other person in the community. And the niyat is that he wants to put happiness into the heart of that Muslim. Then that kind of pleasure that he is putting into the heart of the human being is actually for the pleasure of Allah Tabaraka wa Ta'ala. If it is within the parameters of Sharia, then the person will get those rewards. But otherwise, if we think that if there are demands on two sides, one is the demand of Sharia and the other side is the demand of our wives, our children, our families, our friends, our society, then we say that we will please both. So when we try to please both, we will please no one. We will please no one. So this giving up of sins, there is no other way out besides that. Hazrat Ibrahim alayhi salatu wasalam was thrown into the fire. What a huge fire. So Jalaluddin Rumi Rahmatullah Alayhi says that what extinguished that fire? What caused it to extinguish that fire? He said it was the noor of Hazrat Ibrahim Alayhi Salatu Wasalam, the noor of Allah Ta'ala which he had in his heart. Because he was thrown into that fire with that noor of Allah which was in his heart, it was actually that noor which extinguished that fire. Because noor is cold and fire is hot. So in sins, there is this sifat, this quality, that it is hot. It heats up the person's head and brains and life. It makes the person restless, full of anxiety and full of worries. So it was that noor of Ibrahim alayhi salatu wasalam which extinguished that fire, such a huge fire. So Jalaluddin Rumi Rahmatullah Alayhi says, Nare Shahwat Che Kushad, that this Nare Shahwat that you have got in your heart, this fire of Shahwat, of passions which you have got in your heart, the passion for women, the passion for casinos, the passion for drugs, the passion for drink, the passion for wine, the passion for all haram intoxicants, all these haram passions that you have got, it is fire. And what will extinguish this fire? It will be only the noor of Allah tabaraka wa ta'ala that can extinguish this fire in your hearts. Noor-e-khuda. It's only noor-e-khuda that can extinguish this fire, and nothing else, he says, will extinguish this fire. So if you want a coolness within the heart, then first you will have to extinguish this fire of passions. And I'm not talking about passions which are halal and permissible. Passions which are haram, which are eating up our hearts and our lives. Until we don't extinguish those passions with the noor of Allah Ta'ala. And how will that noor of Allah Ta'ala will come? That noor of Allah will only come with ibadat, with zikr, with tilawat, with obedience to Allah and His Rasul Sallallahu Alaihi Wasallam. Those things will then bring the noor into the heart. And when the noor will come into the heart, then the nar of passions will disappear. Then it will become easy for that person. He can be in the bazaars, he can be in the at the airport, he can be in the aeroplane with all the most beautiful hostesses on board, but his eyes will not fall on them. An accidental sight, it will make him lower his gaze, because now he has got the noor of Khuda in his heart. So it will extinguish that passion inside his heart. But if he hasn't got that noor of Khuda in his heart, because with all his little ibadat that he was doing, but as you have heard that example many times, that in our cars, if we travel now on this hot day, and we leave the windows a little open on all sides, and we put the air conditioner on, then even if that air conditioner is the most expensive one, it has been purchased from Germany or Japan or anywhere else, but it is the most expensive one on the market, but that air conditioner will not cool our car. Our passengers will keep complaining that the car is not getting cool. Why? Because we have kept the windows open. Until we don't shut those windows, our cars will not get cool. So until we don't shut our eyes from haram, we don't shut our ears from haram, we don't shut our tongues from haram, we don't shut our hearts and minds from haram, until then the heart will never receive coolness. Try everything that you want, even if it is deen work. Make zikr as much as you want in the masjid, and go out as much as you want in deeni activities. But if we are not going to extinguish, or this fire of passions will never extinguish until we have not shut our eyes from haram, our ears from haram, our tongues from haram, our hands from haram, our feet from haram, our heart and mind from haram. And this is where the real test comes. Zakhm hasrat hazar khaye hain, tab kahi ja ke unko paaye hain. Zakhm hasrat hazar khaye hain, tab kahi ja

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But their love is directed towards Allah tabaraka wa ta'ala. So it's not that these haseenas do not attract them. They have also got a heart. They are human beings, just like us. And they've also got desires. But in restraining themselves from these evil desires, they say, first we took a lot of pain on our heart. इन हसीनों से दिल को बचाने में हमने गम भी बहुत उठाए हैं. फर्स्ट वी हैड टू टेक अ लॉट ऑफ पेन ऑन 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There had to be some zakhm hasrat on the heart. There were many things that had to be given up. Then Allah Ta'ala came into that heart. And when Allah Tabaraka wa Ta'ala takes half of our life sometimes goes away in restraining our sights. No doubt, if a very pretty young woman comes in front of us and she is scantily dressed or semi-naked or even naked, then at that time there is a great pain on the heart to restrain the sight. It is as if our life is going in restraining our sight. But when Allah Ta'ala takes away half our life, then He will give us 100 lives in our heart. Because that Allah we are sacrificing for His will, for His pleasure, then when He takes away something from us, He is not going to deprive us. Then what do the kings know, what do the people of Allah know, have in their hearts? So when Allah Ta'ala takes away half our life, then He gives us 100 lives. And Jalaluddin Rumi Rahmatullah Alayhi, he says that when Allah Ta'ala takes one flower from you, He will give you a whole garden of flowers in return. Brothers, what are we chasing after haram? When Allah Ta'ala will take away one flower, we just have to give one flower to Allah, and Allah Ta'ala will give us a garden of flowers. Mana ke meer gulshan e jannat to dur hai, arif hai magar dil mein khaliq e jannat liye hue. Meer jannat may be far away, but the arifin of Allah tabaraka wa ta'ala, they have got jannat in their hearts. What you are talking about gardens and gardens all the time. So this haram pleasure, it will not bring peace and happiness in our lives. Every person seems to be complaining of restlessness and uneasiness. So it is not going to come by engaging in more and more haram. So many people, when they are depressed, they buy extra movies. Watch a few extra movies for the removal of depression. When a person is engaged in some sin, then he says, let me commit one time sin properly, then I will give it up. The person has got a strong desire to meet that woman again and have that illicit relationship. He says, one more time, if I just have to go and enjoy myself, after that I will make tawbah from the sins. But believe me that it is not going to stop like that. Again, Jalaluddin Rumi Rahmatullah Alayhi, that king of examples, he says that the waters of the ocean will not quench your thirst. If you are thirsty and you think that water of the ocean will quench your thirst, even if you have to drink the whole ocean, 7 oceans of water, it is not going to quench your thirst. For quenching your thirst, you will have to have a tumbler full of clean, pure, fresh water. It will quench your thirst. That will increase your thirst. The more you drink, the more it will increase your thirst. The more sins you commit, the more it will increase your thirst for sins. One sin will lead on to the other one to the next one, and then a stage will be reached when the heart becomes so dark, that sins mean nothing to that person. Then he will make bakwas of all kinds. Then his tongue will lash out statements of all kinds of haram, and so much so that he will speak against Islam, against the Quran, against Sharia, and against Deen, and against the Ahlullah, and against everybody else, because the heart becomes completely dark after that. It is again that example coming to my mind, that when a person has got a clean white kurta or shirt, then if you put one drop of ink on that kurta or shirt, from a distance also you can pick it up that there's a black spot on that kurta. Like now we have worn on this Friday clean white kurtas and we have come. So even if there is one spot of black ink on my kurta, I can spot it from here that there is a black dot there. But if a person is working in a garage and he has got a dirty black overall and it is filled with grease, now on that overall which is black and it is also full of grease,
If a person has to pour a whole bottle of ink also, the person will not pick it up. He will not find out that there is a whole bottle of ink there. This is the reason why lots of people say that we are committing a lot of sins, but we are enjoying ourselves. We are enjoying ourselves. We don't find any restlessness. Well, at that moment you don't find restlessness, but afterwards find out, or you know yourselves what kind of restlessness we suffer inside. So when the heart becomes pitch black and there's no light left inside there, then sins become, a person becomes comfortable with sins. And that is the danger sign. When the person becomes comfortable with sins, then that is the danger line, that this person now could very easily go across onto the other side. He could very easily make statements which will be of kufr and shirk. That is the danger line, when the person is comfortable with sins. When the person gets happy, feels happy after committing sin, then we must understand that this person has gone too far. But if the person becomes restless after committing a sin, he realizes he has made a mistake, he feels ashamed of what he has done, he turns towards Allah tabaraka wa ta'ala and makes plenty of tawbah. And if it's the rights of people, then he makes sure that he makes every effort to go and fulfill those rights. If he has deceived anybody when he sold a car, for example, and the mileage on that was shown as 20,000 or 30,000, whereas in reality the car had a mileage of 120,000. So this is a deception. Now this tawbah of that person, if he makes hajj upon hajj, will not be accepted. He will have to look for that customer and that client and tell him, I'm very sorry, this is what happened, take another 10,000 rands from me. If he's not going to do that, for a little while it will seem as if he is growing and growing. Or in the same way, in all other kinds of deception that the person takes, then he will have to make sure that he returns it. If the person has taken properties that were belonging to widows and orphans, but because the children were small, or because those widows did not have any voice, so therefore he transferred these properties onto his name, and it was not rightfully belonging to him, then he will have to ask

And one day it will burst. One day there will be an explosion. One day there will be an eruption. We have seen many, many empires collapsing. What is a little wealth? So who are we deceiving? What will our Hajj and Umrahs do? What will our Ibadat, Zikr and Tilawat do? What will our Dini activities do? If we are not prepared to give up the haram of our lives. Brothers, you might think that I am addressing you in such high tone. But when I am addressing you, I am addressing myself too, so that I can stay careful too on the streets and everywhere else. But when you talk to others, then at least it reminds you first. And why I am saying this is that at present we are getting so many cases of people whom we would never expect would deceive somebody, would commit fraud, would commit zina, would go to the gambling den, or would be having in his home all kinds of filthy videos and movies. But their own children are telling us. Their wives are complaining. Their brothers and sisters are complaining. We don't mention any names, and we don't look down upon anybody. But what we do say is this, that we all have to stop somewhere. Are we going to continue with this until our death? Are we going to give up sins only after our death? And at present, when we are looking what is happening all around, disaster in Turkey, disaster in Taiwan, disaster here, disaster there, everywhere people have gone for a nice good holiday and fun and entertainment and pleasure. And again that Quranic verse in which Allah tabaraka wa ta'ala says, فَأَخَذْنَاهُمْ بَغْتَةً فَإِذَاهُمْ مُبْلِسُونَ. When they were in the midst of their pleasures, we called them to account suddenly, we seized them suddenly. Or that ayat of the Quran where Allah ta'ala says that, did you feel secure against the azab of Allah tabaraka wa ta'ala coming upon you whilst you were fast asleep at night? So either the azab will come when the people are fast asleep, or when they are enjoying themselves in the midst of their pleasures. So all those preparations that people are making for the millennium celebrations, then we must think very, very carefully that Allah Ta'ala is already giving the warning signs that these places which were fun and pleasure spots, if Allah Tabaraka wa Ta'ala just causes a little shake-up, just 5 or 6 or 7 points on the Richter scale, and there's nothing left, 12 stories, buildings come down within 45 seconds, then if we are in the midst of pleasures, may Allah Ta'ala protect us, in such kind of haram places, and especially where the month of Ramadan is going to be coming to, where is our intelligence, where is our iman, where is our Islam, where is our faith in Allah tabaraka wa ta'ala and His Rasul sallallahu alayhi wa sallam, where is our lip service love that we always proclaim of His Nabi alayhi salatu wa sallam, where is our salat and salam that we live or read with great love for Rasul Paak sallallahu alayhi wa sallam, when we are making preparations to go to hell spots, and to go to haram spots, and to go for what? For nothing but the displeasure of Allah tabaraka wa ta'ala. So are we challenging Allah ta'ala's might and power? We do not have the strength to go and challenge one lion in the Kruger National Park. If a person says that, just open the door, because I'm quite strong and powerful, and I've even got a gun in my hand, so therefore I don't care for all these lions around here. I want to walk freely. I'm a human being. I'm a free person. I want to be azad. I met one person at the airport some time back in Johannesburg. So I asked him, what's your name? He said, Azad. He said, where are you from? He said, Azadville. And where you stay? He said, Azad Street. So I said, MashaAllah, may Allah Ta'ala make you Azad from the fire of Jahannam also. But we think that we are Azad all the time. We are free. From everything we are free. So if this person says that I want to be a free person, how can you lock me up in the car? And he challenges those lions. Then the lions will make samosa and kebab out of him within a few seconds. So if we cannot challenge the strength of a lion, where are we going to challenge Allah tabaraka wa ta'ala's might and power? Brothers, it is stupidity, it is foolishness, it is madness if we try to challenge Allah tabaraka wa ta'ala's might and power. Yes, as human beings, we are bound to make mistakes. We are bound to err. We are bound to fault and slip. We are bound to make a mistake, to commit some sin. Something will happen along the line. But then those accidental sins, Allah Ta'ala has kept the doors of Tawbah open. Repent, sincerely turn towards Him. Ask Allah Ta'ala for forgiveness. Ask Him for His mercy and kindness. And see what Allah Tabaraka wa Ta'ala then gives into the heart of that person. Kabhi ta'ato ka surur hai, kabhi aitiraf qusur hai. 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He says, what do the angels also know of my closeness to Allah tabaraka wa ta'ala? But how do I get there to Allah tabaraka wa ta'ala? I get there by sometimes enjoying the ibadat that I'm making.

0: There's an enjoyment, there's a pleasure that I get in my zikr, in my tilawat, in my namazas, in my fasting, in my hajj, in my umrah, in charities, in generosity and kindness, in my good dealings with my neighbors, with my friends, in my honesty and my truthfulness, in all these things I get an enjoyment. When the person is going to obey for the pleasure of Allah tabaraka wa ta'ala, the immediate reward that Allah ta'ala gives to that person is pleasure in his heart. But it must be for the pleasure of Allah ta'ala. A person heard that for 40 days, if he is going to do ibadat, there was a hadith of that if a person does 40 days ibadat with ikhlas, then Allah ta'ala will cause the fountains of wisdom to flow from his heart, to gush forth from his heart. So this person made ibadat for 40 days, and then nothing happened. So he went and looked for this Maulana, and he said, Maulana, you spoke a lie. He said, what lie did I speak? He said, you said in 40 days, Nabi alayhi salatu wasalam's hadith, if a person makes ibadat with ikhlas, then the person will get fountains of wisdom gushing forth from his heart. 40 days I made ibadat, nothing happened. He said, yes, but you forgot what I said, that if the person made that ibadat with ikhlas, meaning sincerely for the pleasure of Allah, what way you made for ikhlas? You made for those fountains. You didn't make with ikhlas. You didn't make for the pleasure of Allah. You were making that ibadat so you get those fountains. So you didn't get it because you didn't do it for Allah Ta'ala's pleasure. So brothers, with ikhlas, when the person is going to make ibadat for the pleasure of Allah tabaraka wa ta'ala, then Allah Ta'ala will give that person fountains of wisdom in the same way. If the person will do any neki, any good deed, solely for Allah Ta'ala's pleasure, then the immediate reward is happiness in the heart. And when the person does sins and displeases Allah tabaraka wa ta'ala, then the immediate result is a connection with the fire of hell. Restlessness in that person's life. Plenty of wealth too, but very, very restless. I think I mentioned that one woman phoned, she says, Maulana, if you have to look at my house, you will say I'm living in a bungalow, in a palace, in a mansion, such beautiful home. And I've got everything, gold, silver, cash, there is no shortage of anything. My husband provides the best that I want. But if you have to look at my life, it is as if I'm in a prison. As far as food, clothing, shelter and furniture and everything is concerned, I am in a palace. But if you look at my life, it is as if I'm in a prison. My husband beats me up. He takes drugs and he's on drink and he's this and he's womanizing and he's doing this and he's doing that. Now whether it was exaggeration and all that is a different story. But what I'm saying is that this is our condition. That when we are going to commit our sins freely and openly and not even feel ashamed of our sins, then this is what will happen. Therefore Nabi alayhi salatu wasalam says that if you cannot make tahajjud salat, then at least stay away from haram. Stay away from sins during the day. Allah Ta'ala will equate you with those people who are making tahajjud. Today being a public holiday, we'll go on for another 5 more minutes. Next thing Nabi alayhi salatu wasalam says, because just this one point, if I carry on, we can carry on till the evening. Nabi alayhi salatu wasalam says that if a person cannot fast, nafil fast, optional fast, he cannot keep too much of nafil rozas, then on the day of Qiyamah, you are not going to be questioned that why didn't you fast on the 10th of Muharram, why didn't you fast on this day, on that day, on that day. But if we cannot fast, nafil fast, then at least, Nabi alayhi salatu wasalam says, restrain your tongue from haram. Restrain the tongue from any speech which is haram. Whether it is false oath and qasam, whether it is deception in any form in speech, restrain yourself. If that garment, if that article, if that car, if that home, whatever you are selling, if it has got plenty of defects and weakness, then speaking good about it, encouraging that person to buy, deceiving him with words, is also what we term as haram speech, which is so common today. So common, people are complaining by the hundreds and by the thousands now. Everybody seems to be complaining that I was deceived into buying this. I fell for the speech of this person. His advertisement misled me. The advertisement gave me a completely different picture altogether. So brothers, where is our iman? When we are going to indulge in these things and we want rahmat of Allah Ta'ala, we want forgiveness and mercy of Allah Ta'ala. With deception and with fraud and with all these type of haram, Allah Ta'ala is not going to put happiness in the heart. And akhirat is akhirat. Even in this world, the person suffers so much of humiliation and disgrace. So stay away from sins and be happy. So if this person is misleading by his speech, like the auctioneer, a person was sick and tired of his horse, and he had tried and tested the horse over years, and it was a useless horse. It was not giving him a comfortable ride, and it was always throwing him out. So he took it and gave it to the auctioneer to sell it. when the auctioneer began to praise that horse, that this is the fastest and the speediest horse in the world, and it gives the most comfortable ride. It is as if you are riding in a Cadillac. So the person who went to give it to him, after having tested it and tried it over the years, he said, if it is such a good horse, why should I not take it back home? So although he tried it, he tested it, and he knew what it was like, but he bought it again. He said, no, don't sell it, I'm taking it back. So the words of the auctioneer sometimes are like that. So if we are deceiving the person, knowing fully well, one is we tell the person, look, this is the car, you take it, show it to your mechanic, and if you are happy, then you buy it. It is as is. Then there is no harm. This is the house I am selling, it is as is. You bring your engineers, you bring your contractors, you bring whoever you want, and let them have a good look at it, and after that, if you like it, then you buy it. This is the price. Then there's no harm. But if you are selling it to him, praising it, glorifying it, and giving him all kinds of pictures, beautiful pictures of it, like so many people come here, they advertise the hotel rooms which they are going to be giving in Makkah Sharif and Madina Sharif. So one of the largest rooms will be shown on the video or in the newspapers. Now the person thinks that all rooms are that size and every room has got that kind of furniture and everything else. Now when they go there, there's only four rooms in the corner like that and all the rest are small 2x2s. Now they have a big fight there. Therefore I say that what happens many a times is that the offer that the agent makes, he says he's giving 5-star offer. But then he speaks 6-star lies. Then the hajis after that give him 7-star swearing. So why go to that extent? Speak the truth. Allah Ta'ala will give us whatever is in our risk, whatever is muqaddar, Allah will give it to us in a halal way. If we seek from Allah Ta'ala halal, He will give us plentiful of halal. And if we want it in a haram way, Allah will give it to us in the haram way, and then He's going to give us plentiful of problems with that haram. I conclude, again, what must I do if those examples come again? That until in our heart, haram, we do not look at haram like pigs, we will not be able to claim that we have got good iman. That means even if a person has to offer us $1 billion, he says, you will gain $1 billion if you have to do this type of fraudulent dealing. $1 billion. Then at that time in our heart, we must think that this $1 billion is like that man offering us 1 billion pigs. If a person says that I'm giving you 1 billion pigs as a reward, what will we tell that person? We all will read La hawla wa la quwwata illa billah and spit on his face too if we can, because we consider it as filthy. So the money that is coming in a haram way is just as filthy as that pig that we are saying is haram. Then we can say now we have got some iman in our heart. May Allah tabaraka wa ta'ala give me, give you, and the entire Muslim ummah, that love of Allah, that love of His Rasul sallallahu alayhi wa sallam, that it becomes extremely easy to give up everything that is haram, and extremely easy to do everything that is pleasing to our Rabb. Please your Rabb and see what your Rabb gives you in your heart. We are not prepared to take the first step. We take the first step and see what Allah Ta'ala does. So many young people now, they are writing, they are phoning, and they're saying, Mawlana, such peace and happiness we are enjoying after we gave up the haram in our life. May Allah Ta'ala give me the tawfiq and the entire ummah the tawfiq to make amal. Wa akhir da'wana
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0: 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Now how that will be arranged, Allah Ta'ala knows best. But in these days of communication technology that we have, it is nothing difficult to understand. You can have people behind a window, behind a glass, or behind a screen, and you can have others somewhere else, and they can be seen on the television screen, and questions can be put forward to them. Now all these objections which were raised in the past, how will this happen, how will that happen, science is answering all those questions. We know that the person can be sitting here and he can be questioning people who are in America. He can be sitting here and questioning people who are in Britain, in China, and in Timbuktu. And replies can also be very clearly heard. If man can invent such kind of technology, then why should we doubt Allah Ta'ala, whose word we know is nothing but the truth, and nobody can be more truthful than Allah Tabaraka wa Ta'ala. So this is the beauty of scientific inventions and scientific knowledge, that they are actually proving all those ayats of the Quran Sharif on which people of the past had doubts and suspicions, and they express their reservations. Also with regards to Miraj of Nabi alayhi salatu wasalam and so many other things, we will now find an answer in these scientific inventions. So therefore it is nothing to doubt if they will be given the opportunity to question those in Jahannam, that what is it that caused you to end up in the fire of hell. Now we will say that we are entering inshallah ta'ala with Allah tabaraka wa ta'ala's fazal and ihsan. Tomorrow will be the first of Ramadan, so therefore we should be now speaking about Ramadan. But if you have to look at this ayat which we are discussing, I don't consider anything as coincidental. Everything happens with the will of Allah tabaraka wa ta'ala. That we were discussing the second part of this ayat. In the first one they said that lam lakum minal musallin, that the thing that brought us into this fire of hell besides all the other things is that we never used to make our salat. Now as far as the kuffar are concerned, salat, zakat, roza, hajj, these things are what we term as the furu'at. First of all, they have to accept what we is known as the aqaid. Until they do not believe in Islam, until they do not believe in Allah and His Rasul sallallahu alaihi wasallam, there will be no such thing as namaz being farz on them. There will be no such thing as roza being farz on them. So now they are saying that it is the non-performance of salat which brought us into the fire of Jahannam. It is an indication that for those people who are Muslims, for those people who are believers in Allah tabaraka wa ta'ala, how much more important it is for them to make sure that the salat is made at the appointed hour and time. And for them, the mufassirin have stated that it is an increase in their punishment, that they would have got a certain amount of punishment for their kufr, but here their punishment will be multiplied and increased because they did not accept Islam and then perform salat, give zakat, etc., etc. So we were discussing that. Now in this month of Ramadan which is coming, we know that Allah tabaraka wa ta'ala, He knows exactly the human nature. He knows everything that is going to happen, that has happened, and that will happen. There is no such thing that Allah ta'ala, things are hidden from His sight. Everything is happening in accordance with His will. Sometimes it's a punishment for some people, sometimes it's a glad tiding for some people, sometimes it's a test for some people. Sometimes you find Allah in sickness, sometimes you find Allah in health, sometimes you find Allah in poverty, sometimes you find Allah in wealth. Sometimes you find Allah tabaraka wa ta'ala in trials and tribulations, and sometimes you find Allah ta'ala in comfort and in ease. So that is Allah tabaraka wa ta'ala's system. But everything is known to Allah ta'ala. He has given us a willpower. And we are questioned, we are accountable, we are answerable because of this willpower that Allah ta'ala has given to us. We have to use this willpower and do that which is pleasing to Him and stay away from that which is haram and forbidden and displeasing to Him. So if we look at this salat itself, the first part again, that in the days before Ramadan, there were just 5 salat. And in this month of Ramadan, it has become sunnat-e-muakkada, something on which great emphasis has been placed, and that is the performance of Taraweeh salat. Now Allah tabaraka wa ta'ala knows that these people got up early for sehri, and as it is, they were finding it difficult to make 5 times salat. Now where is this imposition of another 20 rakat of salat? But it shows that Allah ta'ala, who is imposing or whatever he is ordering via his Rasul sallallahu alayhi wa sallam, then he makes it easy for that ummah also. There is nothing that is made difficult for the ummah, that they just cannot do a thing and Allah ta'ala makes it compulsory, or it becomes very, very important, like sunnat-e-muakkada. There's nothing like that. Allah tabaraka wa ta'ala says in the Quran Sharif that he has not made anything difficult for you. In one ayat of the Quran Sharif, Allah tabaraka wa ta'ala says, وَجَاهِدُوا فِي اللَّهِ حَقَّ جِهَادِهِ هُوَ اجْتَبَاكُمْ وَمَا جَعَلَ عَلَيْكُمْ فِي الدِّينِ مِنْ حَرَجٍ. He hasn't made in your deen anything that is difficult for you. That's what it means. That means outwardly there will be a little effort that a person has to make, but it is not something that is impossible for a person to do. Those countries in which they had kept fast, or they will be fasting 22 hours and 18 hours and 16 hours, they too, alhamdulillah, have been able to observe the fast. In spite of all their daily work and activities, they have been able to observe it. And I think I mentioned last year, but the days go so fast that it seems as if just yesterday was Ramadan. That when we make this niyat, it is that power of that niyat that makes things easy for the person. Until the person does not make that niyat that he is going to keep the fast, there will always be this whisperings of shaitan that probably you cannot manage. There could be a problem in your keeping the fast. As many students are now finding out, is it permissible to forego the fast during those days that they are writing examinations? Now, can that be a legitimate and a valid excuse? In fact, if they keep fast and make dua, inshallah, Allah Ta'ala will assist them in their examinations. In the same way, those people who are going to be very, very busy in their shops and businesses, then they too feel that can we fast or cannot we fast? So if you make that niyat that, Ya Allah, for your pleasure, I am making this niyat that I am fasting, I am keeping the fast, I am going to observe the fast, then that niyat is so powerful, it is such a chain that it makes it very easy for that person to then keep that fast. Allah Ta'ala creates that kind of conditions. Those people who find their fast difficult after making the niyat of fast are definitely those people who are indulging in sins together with their fast. As we find in the books of hadith that Nabi alayhi salatu wasalam, when those two women complained that they just cannot continue with the fast, it is as if they are going to lose their lives and they must open their fast. I'm just giving you the explanation to that hadith. The Nabi alayhi salatu wasalam asked them to vomit. He said, they have already eaten. He said, no, we haven't eaten. They said, well, vomit and spew out in this dish on container. When they vomited and spewed, there was like fresh pieces of meat that had come out from the system. So he said that you kept fast, but you were backbiting. You were indulging in backbiting, which is a favorite pastime during fasting days. The favorite pastime during fasting days is backbiting. You sit in a company, now you don't know what to talk, so you talk about this person, that person, make ghibat of the whole world, and we forget that those are the things that will make our fast also difficult, and it will also take away the sawab and the reward of that fast, and it will be as if the person just stayed hungry and thirsty. That's about all. So those people who, after making the niyat, then they find the fast very difficult, then it is those who are indulging in sins. So what we have to do is, today we have to make this niyat already from now, that we are going to keep the fast in the month of Ramadan, and we are going to make the maximum effort to stay away from everything that is sinful, shameful, obscene, indecent. Whatever Allah and His Rasul sallallahu alaihi wasallam has declared as haram and forbidden, then we will totally stay away from that. And then see how Allah Ta'ala makes that fast easy and comfortable. Yes, there will be a little bit of the weakness that will come, that is natural. But there won't be that restlessness that the person experiences, that when will be iftar that I can open my fast, when will be iftar that I can open my fast. Allah Ta'ala does not make it like that for any of His servants, because He is the one who has made it compulsory, or sunnat-e-muakkada, it has become through Rasul-e-Pak sallallahu alaihi wasallam. So therefore, when the person is going to stand up for Taraweeh, Allah Ta'ala will make it easy. In the same way, when the person is going to fast, which is made farz, Allah Ta'ala will make it easy. So this performance of salat, as I said, that it is also linked to this month of Ramadan. that just as we are making the 5 times salat, and especially those who are not even making the 5 times salat in other months of the year, then in this month of Ramadan they should make up their niyat and minds that we want to make our salat with jamaat as far as possible and bring the ruh and the spirit of that namaz. And then believe me, my brothers, I am telling you, on the eve of Ramadan, we can call it, that this namaz has and salat has solved the problems of individuals by the millions. If you look at Rasulullah Pak Sassam's entire life, he made use of the means in the battle of Badr. He made use of the means in the battle of Uhud. He made use of the means in the battle of Khandaq. Everywhere he made use of the means. But the real nusrat of Allah Ta'ala, the help of Allah Ta'ala, and that victory that came, always came on the basis of that dua of Rasulullah Pak Sallallahu Alaihi Wasallam. Of course, we should not be restless that the moment we make dua, we want to see the fruits of that dua. We know that Hazrat Ibrahim alayhi salatu wasalam, he made dua. رَبَّنَا وَبَعَثْ فِيهِمْ رَسُولًا مِّنْ أَنفُسِهِمْ Hazrat Ibrahim alayhi salatu wasalam is making dua 2,500 years ago. 2,500 years before Rasulullah Pak Sassam is coming into this world. That, oh Allah, send amongst my progeny a Nabi. And then the four functions of that Prophet also, Hazrat Ibrahim alayhi salatu wasalam mentioned, that he will rehearse the verses of the Quran, he will make tilawat of the Quran, he will explain the meaning of the Quran, he will make tazkiyah of the qulub, and Nabi alayhi salatu wasalam must teach them wisdom. Now this dua that Hazrat Ibrahim alayhi salatu wasalam made, it was accepted. But the zuhur of that dua came only after 2,500 years. Hazrat Yaqub alayhi salatu wasalam, his son Yusuf alayhi salatu wasalam is taken away. And due to jealousy, his brothers go and throw him away in the well. Of course, they made a big story that it was a wolf that had eaten him up, but he was thrown into the well. Now, the well was not 100,000 miles away or 50,000 miles away or far, far away. That well was just outside his town. But he did not get the information of Hazrat Yusuf alayhi salatu wasalam being in that well. Now, Hazrat Yaqub alayhi salatu wasalam is making dua to Allah tabaraka wa ta'ala. Allah ta'ala accepts his dua. But only after about 40 years or so, then he meets up with Hazrat Yusuf alayhi salatu wasalam. In the same way, if you look at all the du'as of the Anbiya alayhi salatu wasalam, you look at the du'as of the Salihin, you look at the du'as of the Sahaba and the Tabi'een, Allah tabaraka wa ta'ala accepted their du'as, but sometimes as a test, Allah ta'ala delays the zuhur of that du'a. That means the fruition of that du'a. The person only realizes that it was accepted, but it was accepted long, long ago. But sometimes a period of time goes, and it is mentioned by Jalaluddin Rumi Rahmatullah Alayh, that Allah Tabaraka wa Ta'ala dearly loves that person, that who in anticipation now, he has made a dua, and he has asked Allah Ta'ala for victory, he has asked Allah Ta'ala for cure from his disease and ailment, he has asked Allah Tabaraka wa Ta'ala for wealth, he has asked Allah Ta'ala for relief of his problems, and ease of his problems. Now this person, if he is given immediately what he has asked, then many people will then forget Allah Tabaraka wa Ta'ala and go and sleep. They'll say, well, what we asked, Allah Ta'ala gave it to us same time, so now there's no need to continue. They say, Allah Ta'ala dearly loves when that person goes on crying. Allah Ta'ala dearly loves that. So he accepts the dua, but there is sometimes a little delay. And this is exactly what is happening in Afghanistan at present. We know that even in the past it happened. 1.5 million lives were lost. And then the Russians captured practically every city. And they had the best of equipment. They had the best of everything. Ammunition, tanks, and the technology, their air force, their navy, everything was there. After they captured everything, then what happened after that? It was the same Taliban, simple little people, without much technology, without any real arms and ammunition, and they drove them out of those cities, and not only that, all their equipment and all those tanks and all the ammunition that they had left behind, it is still there in so many of those tunnels that are there. Those people who have been to Afghanistan, they will tell you in those tunnels how much of ammunition they got as Mal-e Ghanimat. So that is Allah Tabaraka wa Ta'ala's system. In fact, it just the faxes that I read out the other night, in there was the information that this is a tactical move, it's a strategy that they are using, and they are retreating, not because they have surrendered or anything of that nature. It is a tactical move that these people are just bombing and bombing left, right and center, every area you can think of, there's nothing but bombs that are being thrown. And which bomb they haven't used, they say every kind of bomb they were using. And more than almost 40 days were gone. So it was a strategy. They thought that it was better now that let them come in. Because like this, if they're going to go on bombing, our Ramadan will come way too, and we can't really catch anybody, we can't do anything. So it was Amirul Mu'mineen who had this kind of a vision or whatever it was, and immediately on wireless he informed all his Taliban, the soldiers wherever they were, that you should retreat and let them come into the cities and take over whatever they have to take over. It will do two things. One is that the munafiqeen will be sorted out from the true and the sincere ones. As we can see, the munafiqeen and the hypocrites were those people who by force of government regulation they were keeping the beards, by force of government regulation they were staying away from music or staying away from the cinemas and staying away from all the other haram. The women folk also, it was by force of regulation that they were just covering their faces or they were staying away from those things that the government had prohibited. So now this will sort that out, that who are those people that were keeping it sincerely for Allah tabaraka wa ta'ala's pleasure, and who were those who were just keeping it because they feared going into prison. Now all those who shaved off their beards are the Taliban who imposed those restrictions. Have the Taliban written a Quran Sharif or Hadith Sharif that you must keep beard? Or was it the instruction of Rasulullah Pak sallallahu alayhi wa sallam? This picture making, have the Taliban written it in a hadith that it is our hadith that you must not make pictures of animate objects? Or was it the Rasulullah Pak sallallahu alayhi wa sallam's hukam? If you have to look at the hadiths, see what has been stated in there. In the same way, the restrictions with regards to cinema, with casinos, and with adultery and fornication and free intermingling and dancing and music. Now all these things were not imposed by the Taliban as such. All they were doing was applying the law of the Quran and the Sunnah. As I said in the past also, that there can be a little bit of excesses in certain things, with everybody makes mistakes. But most of it is just absolute propaganda, that they were beaten up and they were executed. Just if somebody's face just opened, then she was beaten up in the open street and she was executed, and this happened and that happened. This, so many of those things were done by the warlords of Afghanistan before Afghanistan was taken over by the Taliban. They used to impose taxes on practically every bus stop, and they used to rape and they used to loot, and they did whatever they did now, they even did in those days. It was the Taliban that came, and alhamdulillah, what kind of government they were establishing, where there was so much of peace that you could have left your bag anywhere and you will find it after 48 hours, and after 120 hours it will still be there. Nobody will attempt to even touch it. There was such aman and such peace and such sukoon. But now that doesn't suit the West, because they want corruption, they want filth, they want promiscuity, they want obscenity, they want shamelessness, they want their videos to sell, they want their porn magazines to sell, they want zina to be rife in the society, so that there can be diseases, so that there can be sicknesses, so that there can be pollution, so that the Muslims can be cut off from their contact with their Allah tabaraka wa ta'ala. And once they cut them off by means of the indulgence in all the sins, then it is easy to captivate them and to capture them. So therefore, look what he had to say here. He says that jo kuch ho raha hai wo amale hikmati ke tehat ho raha hai. Whatever has been done, it is a strategy that is being used. Ye azmaish hai jo ummat ke upar aa rahi hai. This is Mullah Umar. He says this is azmaish, this is a test which is coming upon the ummat, and it is not new. The facts that I read the other night in the majlis, it stated that our battle is with not just any ordinary kufr or kafir. Our battle is with a very powerful kafir. And what kind of powerful kafir he is? He is such a powerful kafir and infidel that not only the non-Muslim governments fear him, but even the Muslim governments think that he is Khuda-e Sani, that he is the second Allah. That if we have to displease him, then there will be stranglehold on our economy and this and that and all the rest of it that goes. So he says that we are fighting such a kind of enemy, and that enemy has gathered together 100 countries to support him. And then to look at Allah tabaraka wa ta'ala's help, that for 40 days they use cluster bombs which should have burnt 1.6 kilometers area. The daisy bombs which they use, he says it comes down and then 1.6 kilometer radius, it burns everything. And yet that Musa, the Taliban were making salat, and they say it used to fall in front of them and nothing used to happen. And that is proven fact. This media, what we are listening to, is that if that was the truth, what they are telling us, then by now complete Afghanistan should have been destroyed with the type of bombs that they have thrown. He says they use the B-51, B-52, sab nakam ho gaye. Uske baad unhone wo cluster bomb istemal kiya, wo bhi nakam ho gaye. Uske baad wo daisy bomb istemal kiya, wo bhi nakam ho gaye. So now this is a sign that Allah Ta'ala's help and nusrat is with them. But there will always be a little bit of defeat, little bit of... Nabi alayhi salatu wasalam, in the battle of Uhud, Rasul Pak Sarasam is amongst the Sahabas, and Mullah Umar is nothing, is not even like the dust on the feet of Rasul Pak Sarasam's feet, like the dust on the shoes of Nabi alayhi salatu wasalam. Is not, you can't even compare Mullah Umar to that dust that was on the shoes of Rasul Pak sallallahu alayhi wasalam. Nabi alayhi salatu wasalam's ta'alluq with Allah tabaraka wa ta'ala is such that we cannot even imagine. And yet, Nabi alayhi salatu wasalam is stoned. Rasul Pak sallallahu alayhi wasalam, he is stoned. His teeth are shattered. Rasul Pak sallallahu alayhi wasalam falls down unconscious. So much of his blood oozes out in that Maidan of Uhud, that the people who go there and they've got the heart and they've got the sight and they've got the gaze, then they can even see the Noor even in that Maidan even today. And they, again, not only that, but 70 of the best Sahaba-e-Kiram become shaheed in that battle. Now what would we have said? We would have said defeat. Immediately we would have said that is defeat. Rasul-e-Pak sallallahu alayhi wa sallam, if you look at Sulh Hudaybiyah, the ayat of the Quran Sharif is revealed. Inna fatahna laka fatham mubina. Nabi alayhi salatu wasalam is entering into an agreement. He is entering into an agreement with the kuffar. And it is all one-sided. Everything is in the favor of the kuffar. Even Hazrat Umar radiallahu ta'ala anhu, he has to ask Nabi alayhi salatu wasalam, Ya Rasulullah, are we not on haq? He said, yes, we are. He said, then why are we accepting these terms and conditions? But the Quran Sharif says, inna fatahna laka fatham mubina. Now when did that fatah come? This happened in the 5th year, and we know that the Fatah Makkah didn't take place in the 5th year. So Allah tabaraka wa ta'ala, He knows, as long as there are 3-4 things which Mullah Amirul Mumineen says, unfortunately the time is expired, although each of these things require explanation. He says that, Zururat saat cheezo ki hai. There are 7 things that are required and which are essential for the Nusrat and the Madad and the help of Allah ta'ala to come. And he says, inshallah, we have got full hope and umid in Allah Ta'ala that when these people will come into the cities and they will take over everything, it will do 2 things. One is it will separate the munafiqeen from the true believers. And the other thing is Allah Ta'ala's help and nusrat will come and we will capture all these places again, inshallah. He says, istiqamat ki zarurat hai. First thing is that there must be steadfastness. Hosle ki zarurat hai. There must be courage. Sabar ki zarurat hai. That when conditions will come which will be adverse, then there must be sabar. Allah Ta'ala se mangne ki zarurat hai. The people must ask and beg of Allah Tabaraka wa Ta'ala for His nusrat, for His help and for His assistance. Allah Ta'ala par tawakkul ki zarurat hai. That you must have trust and faith in Allah Ta'ala. Koshish karne ki zarurat hai. That you must not say that just duas are sufficient. Those who are mujahideen there, they will have to make the effort. They will have to use their intelligence. They will have to use the strategy. They will have to make use of the means that Allah Ta'ala has created. And finally, taqdeer par iman rakhne ki zarurat hai. That you have to have faith in your taqdeer. That it is not the capture of land and territory that is victory. Allah tabaraka wa ta'ala, you must have faith. The taqdeer, whatever Allah Ta'ala has willed, whatever He has planned, whatever He has decided, as long as you have these 6 qualities, then whatever He has planned and decided, that will happen, and there will be definitely khair in that, and there will be definitely victory that the Muslims can claim if they have got these type of things. And alhamdulillah, the Mullah Umar Amirul Mumineen himself, and lots of others, they are from the Mustajabud Dawat. So this month of Ramadan is coming. What I was going to speak on and where it goes away, Allah Ta'ala only knows. But in any case, the month of Ramadan is coming. So let us make sincere tawbah from all our sins and then make a lot of dua for the ummah which is suffering all over the world, and especially for the people of Palestine, where because of what is happening in Afghanistan, many, many of us have just sort of forgotten that Palestine, the terror that they are experiencing, and the oppression and the tyranny and all the things that are happening there. So we have to make a lot of dua for the Palestinians, for the protection of Masjid al-Aqsa from the mischievous intentions of the Yahud, and also we have to make dua that Afghanistan, Chechnya, Bosnia, Kashmir, wherever the Mujahideen of Islam are making an effort to defend the borders of Islam and the deen of Allah Ta'ala, Allah Ta'ala must send the angels and help them and destroy the enemy forces
1: nas,
0: by sending unseen
1: nas,
0: forces.
1: Ilahin nas, min sharril waswasil khannas, الذي يوسوس في صدور الناس من الجنة والناس صدق الله العظيم. Most respected brothers and also sisters who are listening over Radio Al Ansar, we have been discussing in this masjid over the past number of days, the tafsir of Surah Falaq and Nas. Now, since most of you have not been following what has already been discussed, so it is not possible to go into all the details, but just to give you the gist within a few minutes, is that Rasul Pak sallallahu alayhi wa sallam, seher or jadu had been done on him. Authentic hadiths relate the incident, how it was done, where it was placed, on what it was done. It was on his hair Mubarak. There was a comb that was used. There was a Jewish person, Labid ibn Asim, who engaged one youth or one young person, relate the incident, how it was done, where it was placed, on what it was done. It was on his hair Mubarak. There was a comb that was used. There was a Jewish person, Labid ibn Asim, who engaged one youth or one young person to go close to Nabi alayhi salatu wasalam, make his khidmat, and in the meantime try and get some strands of his hair and his comb. So therefore I explained that these are the two common things on which, or the most common thing on which sahar is done, is hair. The women folk who normally complain about this problem, but they are very negligent and very careless when it comes to the disposal of their hair. Nevertheless, this sahar was done, and there was some effect of it on Rasul Pak sallallahu alaihi wasallam, but it had nothing to do with the wahi and with the revelation. There was no question of him mixing up the wahi or forgetting some wahi or anything like that. However, in normally daily things, sometimes he used to do something and forget that he had already undertaken it. That is what is mentioned. But it had nothing to do with the nubuwat, or it didn't affect the shariat in any way. Nabi alayhi salatu wasalam was informed by Allah tabaraka wa ta'ala via the angels in a dream that this is the effect of this sahar or jadu which has been done. Then the verses of Surah Falaq and Nas were revealed, and the 11 knots which had, on which the witchcraft had been done, the sorcery had been done. So each knot opened with the recitation of one ayat. Now in a nutshell I've given you that. And then I explained at length that there is reality, it is a reality. There is such a thing as shaitan, there is such a thing as seher. One person said that there is no such thing as shaitan. He doesn't believe in shaitan. So the Buzruk told him, he says, you don't have to go far to look for shaitan. If you look in the mirror, you'll see what he looks like. He says, you don't have to go far to look for shaitan. All you have to do is just look in the mirror. Who can be a bigger shaitan than him who is rejecting what is in the Quran Sharif? So nevertheless, these are realities. However, it is not as serious as people make it out to be. I'm just repeating a few things for the benefit of those who are listening for the first time. That many a times it happens that the person has got just a headache, or there is a tumor in the person's brain. But any Taweez wala that he goes to, first thing he will say, jadu, seher. And many of them are kept away from doctors and medication, and it leads to death also many times. So it's not necessary that every headache is jadu and seher. It could be a physical problem the person is suffering from. So if medically everything seems to be okay and we cannot seem to find the problem, then if there is some reputable person, amil, then it is acceptable if the person goes for an investigation or for a diagnosis. But in this field there are so many bogus ones whose motivation is nothing but greed and money. And many people are just made to go come repeatedly, and they just make a packet out of them. And our women folk are very much prone to it. That any person must just announce that in the city someone has come from India or from Pakistan and is an amil. And just look at the queues outside that person's home. Whereas the cure for this jadu and seher is the same falak and nas. If Allah Tabaraka wa Ta'ala

0: reveal that, then definitely that is the cure. The symptoms of many things are the same. The symptoms of a person affected by jadu and seher or jinn and a person who is a schizophrenic is about the same. So the person has to be a reputable amil. But then to trust solely in those ta'weezes or trust solely in the medication, both is not correct. Allah tabaraka wa ta'ala has got a system. He has kept effect in dua and in dawa. But the shifa is in his hands. So why should a person go towards haram for shifa? How can he look for shifa in haram? So those who are going to sangomas or they are engaging in some other kind of shirk activities for the sake of elimination of seher and jadu, then it is a serious problem. So these two surahs we should recite. Rasulullah Paak Sallallahu Alaihi Wasallam told Hazrat Abdullah bin Khubayb radiallahu ta'ala an, to recite the three surahs. It's in a whole hadith sharif there, but to recite the three surahs, Ikhlas, Falaq and Nas. And he said, Takfika min kulli shay. That will suffice for you from the evil and the harm and the mischief of everything. Therefore in Surah Falaq, we had asked Allah Tabaraka wa Ta'ala for refuge in him and protection in him from the darkness when it spreads. First of all we said, قُلْ أَعُوذُ بِرَبِّ الْفَلَقِ مِنْ شَرِّ مَا خَلَقٍ. We seek protection in Allah Tabaraka wa Ta'ala, refuge in him from the mischief of everything that he created. Whatever creation there is, whatever kind of mischief and harm it can cause, we ask Allah Tabaraka wa Ta'ala for protection. And then specifically what is mentioned there is the darkness. We asked Allah Ta'ala, who is the Rabb, Rabbil Falaq, Lord of the Dawn, Rabb of... Why the dawn was mentioned is because after darkness you get dawn. So for whatever kind of darkness, I'm repeating this for the benefit of all listeners, that whatever kind of darkness in our life, anything, no matter how bleak it may seem, how dark it may seem, but for a believer in Allah Tabaraka wa Ta'ala, there is no such thing as losing hope and trust. After the darkness of the night, if Allah Tabaraka wa Ta'ala removes that darkness, when the dawn appears, the darkness disappears. So if Allah Tabaraka wa Ta'ala can do that, then whatever darkness has set in our life, whether it is the darkness of poverty, or darkness of sickness and illness, or it is the darkness of seher and jadu, or it is the darkness of ignorance, whatever kind of darkness there is in our life, the solution to that problem of darkness is to turn towards the Rabb of dawn. You turn towards Allah Tabaraka wa Ta'ala, and Allah Tabaraka wa Ta'ala will open out a way. But the condition is this, that we have to make amal on the teachings of Allah and His Rasul Sallallahu Alaihi Wasallam. I explained that just by tying a ta'weez around the neck, or putting one ta'weez on the door, front door, one at the back door, one inside the person's hat and two in his pocket, it does not protect the person from the azab of Allah Tabaraka wa Ta'ala. If that person is indulging in haram, in sins, and Allah Ta'ala's azab is coming, then those ta'weezes cannot protect that person. Ta'weez is just like any other medication that the person takes. It has got some effect. But we don't find the Sahaba-e-Kiram, Ridwanullah alayhi wajmain, all of them walking around with ta'weezes around their necks. They used to read these surahs. After having read that, again if something happens, or the person does not get cure from some sickness or disease, or he still gets affected by jinn and jadu, then he must take some treatment, but he must believe that there is khair in whatever Allah Ta'ala has decided for him. In Allah Ta'ala's wisdom, whatever was good for that person, Allah Ta'ala is taking him through the route of sabr. There are only two roads to Allah Tabaraka wa Ta'ala, which I have mentioned in some of my talks. One is the route of sabr and the other is the route of shukr. Now it is Allah Ta'ala's will, Allah Ta'ala's choice. We can't tell Allah Ta'ala that why didn't you make us your minister of your cabinet and first make mashwara with us, then we will advise you through which route you must take us. Nauzubillah, we are the servants of Allah, we are the slaves of Allah. Allah tabaraka wa ta'ala will decide which route He wants to take us through. So there are only two roads that lead to Allah tabaraka wa ta'ala. Of course, like that, there are many other things, but we are talking about just two main routes. One is the route of sabr, and the other is the route of shukr. Either Allah tabaraka wa ta'ala blesses the person with plentiful of ni'mats, good health, plenty of wealth, good home, good car, plenty of sustenance and food, good children, everything Allah tabaraka wa ta'ala gives the person the best, and then He tests him for shukr. That is this person making shukr now in all this what I have given to him? Or is he abusing these ni'mats which I have given to him? He is making israf. Innal mubazzirina kanu ikhwana shayateen. Those people who waste, they are the brothers of shaitan. Allah ta'ala says that. Now in our marriages and all our parties and functions, how much of food goes into the dustbin? How much wastage there is when there are so many starving people, millions of starving people? Eat and drink. Nobody says don't eat and drink, but don't waste. So one is the root of shukr, that Allah tabaraka wa ta'ala is testing the person that whether he makes shukr in this ni'mats or not. And the other is the root of sabr, that Allah ta'ala gives the person sickness, ill health, poverty. Some child has become a headache for him, although he's a pious person. He tries his best to give that child proper upbringing and everything, but still the child goes astray. It can happen. If it happened to the Nabis, then what about others? But provided the father or the parents did their duty. So Allah tabaraka wa ta'ala gives the person difficulties, calamities, disasters, and then He tests him for sabr, that is this person patient in this sabr, in this calamities. Hazrat Shah Muhammad Ahmad Sahib Rahmatullah Alayh, that very beautiful couplet of his in which he says,
1: Be-kaifi mein bhi to humne ek kaife musalsal dekha hai. 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
0: Irrespective of what kind of conditions come, but whichever condition my Allah is happy and pleased with, I found that to be the best condition.
1: Jis raah ko hum tajweez kare, us raah ko asqal dekha hai. 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
0: He said the route or the road that I choose, I found that to be the most difficult route. And the road that my Allah chooses for me, I found that to be the easiest route. So now if a person has got that kind of yaqeen in his heart, that everything is happening with the will of Allah Ta'ala, but Allah Ta'ala has given us a willpower. Again I repeat, Allah Ta'ala has given us a willpower. So we must not make foolish decisions and then blame Allah Ta'ala for the mistakes that we make. Allah Ta'ala has given us intelligence, He has given us willpower. Now we must use that willpower to do things correctly. If we make mistakes, we must blame ourselves. Allah Ta'ala creates or gives that power to go ahead. But the willpower, if the person uses incorrectly, then he is going to be blamed for it. A person has got a gun. Now Allah Ta'ala has given him willpower, he can use that gun to defend himself against his enemies. And he can use that gun to shoot his wife and children. Now if a person uses the gun and shoots his wife and children, then we don't say that that is within Allah Ta'ala's will, so therefore this person is not blameworthy. The person is blameworthy because the person used his own willpower. But what is the person is driving a car, is trying to be alert and say drive safely, and suddenly due to slippery road conditions or snow or an accident that had taken place and there was a pile up, now that we will say was beyond this person's control. One person, he was in his 70s and he married a girl of 16 years of age. And the father gave this daughter in marriage to him because the person was very, very wealthy. Afterwards, when she had started having a lot of problem with this old man. So he went to Hazrat Mujaddid Millat Rahmatullah Alayh and he complained about it. So he said, but why did you want to give your daughter to a man of that age? You know there cannot be compatibility. Just for the sake of his money you did that. So he says, kya kare taqdeer? So he said, now you do the stupid thing, foolish thing, and then you blame taqdeer. That is just like shaitan says, hansi aati hai mujhe hazrat insaan par, guna karta hai khud, aur lanat bhejta hai shaitan par. So when we make foolish and stupid decisions, then we mustn't blame Allah Ta'ala and say, well, everything happens with the will of Allah. So he said, now you do the stupid thing, foolish thing, and then you blame taqdeer. That is just like shaitan says, hansi aati hai mujhe hazrat insaan par, guna karta hai khud, aur lanat bhejta hai shaitan par. So when we make foolish and stupid decisions, then we mustn't blame Allah Ta'ala and say, well, everything happens with the will of Allah Ta'ala, so therefore we are not blameworthy. When a person wants to go to Cape Town, then he will sit in the plane that goes to Cape Town. But if he sits in the plane that's going to Johannesburg, and then he says, I'm going to read 100,000 Yasin Sharif in the plane, that it must go to Cape Town, then some karamat can happen sometimes, that the plane was diverted. But otherwise it will land in Johannesburg. So whatever there are means, we have to adopt those means, but trust in Allah Tabaraka wa Ta'ala. So if there is some problem of this nature, then we don't say that there is no effect in ta'weez and in dua and in medication. But our trust and faith must be in Allah Tabaraka wa Ta'ala. So there in Surah Falaq we had asked Allah Tabaraka wa Ta'ala for protection and refuge in Him from the mischief of all those things which are in the outside world. And then we came to Surah Nas, where we are now discussing the whisperings of shaitan. Of course it's a lengthy thing that we had already discussed, but now we come to that whisperings of shaitan, where shaitan whispers and then moves away. And yesterday I gave an example for the benefit of the listeners, the others who have heard it, but you must bear with me, that how shaitan can whisper into the heart of a person and make him even lose his iman. One is just the thoughts that crosses the person's mind. So those thoughts, just ignore them. Just consider shaitan to be a dog which has been rejected and it is barking. Now if a dog barks, then you don't start barking back at the dog. If it's not allowing you to enter the home, then press the bell. The owner of the house will come out and he'll silence that dog and he'll allow us to come in. So read A'udhu billahi minash shaitanir rajim, read Amantu billahi wa rusuli wa la hawla wa la quwwata illa billah. Turn towards Allah tabaraka wa ta'ala. Don't start fighting with the dog. So the thoughts that just cross the person's mind, there are lots of evil thoughts that will come, all kinds of doubts come, and shaitan doesn't even leave ulama, muftis, qaris, hajis. Shaitan whispers in everybody's heart, because he sees that there is some stocks there. The thief breaks into a place where there are stocks. I mentioned in one talk that the thieves will not enter a shack where there is nothing, or just a wooden iron building where there's nothing. But then in our South Africa, you must not even leave that open, because your roof will go away too and your doors will go away too. But generally they look for a place where there's goods in there. So shaitan sees that there is a very valuable commodity of iman in this person's heart. And that is the target of shaitan. He wants to snatch that first. After that all the other things happen. So now if a person follows those thoughts, then he will lead him astray, whether it is of taqdeer or it's of this or that. Even the existence of Allah tabaraka wa ta'ala, he makes the person question. So I mentioned yesterday that I was sitting in a restaurant during my student days in Delhi. And there was another student that was sitting in the other table, and he looked like a Kashmiri. So I asked him, where do you come from? So he said, Kashmir. I said, what's your name, bhai? He said, Farooq. No, Farooq. I said, what a beautiful name. And which person's mind will ever go towards Farooq being a non-Muslim? Farooq, we will say, is a Muslim. So he asked me, your name? I said, Yunus. Then I asked him, what are you doing here in Delhi? He says, I'm doing geology. at the Delhi University. He asked me, what are you doing? I said, I'm doing theology.

So then what he said shocked me, because he said that, does it mean that you came all the way from South Africa to learn about the existence of God, whereas science has now proven this and proven that and whatever, or disproven all his theories he started going ahead with. Then, as usual, I normally give a lot of examples about the existence of Allah Ta'ala, but the main one is the fingerprint, the thumbs. And I said that, look at your thumb. I mean, which mother could have designed the print, not knowing that there's of what other prints there are on other people's thumbs and fingers? But no two persons' thumb impressions are the same, and that's a proven scientific fact. So who gave that to, in the mother's stomach? And all other explanations I gave him, but he was a little stubborn. But after a long time, then he said, well, look, I tend to agree with you that there is such a thing as existence of God. So this was due to that whisperings of shaitan. Now that whisperings of shaitan comes in different forms. He just whispers into the heart and he makes the person lose his iman. So now protection from that shaitan, how are we going to protect?

and trust in Allah tabaraka wa ta'ala, then he will protect us from the whisperings of shaitan, which is bound to damage our iman. So for the purpose of sahar, this is an important thing that we should make it our habit to read these three surahs every morning and evening. Nabi alayhi salatu wasalam, even in his last moments when he was about to pass away from this world, in that last illness of his, Hazrat Aisha radiallahu ta'ala anha says, normally it was his habit to read it and blow on the palm of his hand and rub over his body. But in that last illness, because he couldn't do that, so I read, but I blew on his hand and I used his own hand, because where can I have that kind of Mubarak hand? But still, at that moment too, he recited that. Because there was that effect in it, but we don't have that yaqeen in the surahs. And then we keep running around everywhere. Whereas these are the surahs that should be recited with yaqeen, and Allah tabaraka wa ta'ala will protect that person. And especially those, this I am repeating, especially those people who are put into trance, or those who put them into trance. And in that trance state, when they give names, so and so did this jadu and so and so did this jadu, don't ever believe it. It's a pack of lies most of the times. Because jinnat are speaking, and those jinns speak a lot of lies. Now how are you going to test the evidence of the jinns? They speak a lot of lies. So therefore people believe that, and then you have clashes and fights between parents and children, brothers and sisters, mother-in-laws and daughter-in-laws, sister-in-laws, because in the trance state the person gave names. And I explained to them that this is what I'm telling you is the truth, that in the trance state most of it is lies. Because three people actually phoned and told me that when they were in the trance state, oh, they mentioned my name, that Maulana Yunus Patel did that jadu on me. Three of them said that in the trance state, the person in the trance said that Maulana Yunus Patel did that jadu. Now, well, you will take it as a joke, because I mean, you know me. But if the person doesn't know, he believes it. So when they mention some sister-in-law's name or mother-in-law's name or grandfather's name, now the person believes it, yes, that person must have done it. Now when you are going to believe that someone has done jadu, whereas he has got nothing to do with it, then it is a false charge, it's a slander, it's a false accusation, it's an allegation. So now Allah tabaraka wa ta'ala will punish that person with suffering of the same kind. Therefore many people say, I don't know why, I'm so innocent, I don't know how this happened to me. So not innocent, what happened is that when these type of allegations were flying around, then this person also believed in it, and he also assisted in the propagation of these allegations. So now somewhere along the line he gets affected, or his children get affected, then they suffer. So let us not get trapped in all these kind of webs. At present there's so many kind of, either you get trapped in a web or you get trapped in a net. I was telling them that we get either trapped in nets or webs. Mnet, Eastnet, this net, that net, Shaitan's net, or you get trapped in some web. So we have to be very, very careful. The time has expired. Today we took a few minutes more. Inshallah, if Allah Ta'ala gives me life, then we will continue with the tafsir of Surah Nas tomorrow morning. But let us, it will take 2-3 minutes more when you have spent the whole night. What does it matter if you spend 2-3 minutes more and read it before you leave? Bismillahir Rahmanir Rahim. Qul huwallahu ahad. Allahu samad. 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

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May Allah Tabaraka wa Ta'ala accept the ibadat of all those who made ibadat in this Mubarak night. And we are thankful to the Radio Ansar to bring it to the listeners who could not make it to the masjid. And we hope the sisters also have benefited from the program that took place here last night. The most important thing is to ask Allah Ta'ala for qubuliyat. Ikhlas and qubuliyat are very important things. If a person doesn't have sincerity, then there is no acceptance in the eye of Allah Ta'ala. And in Islam, there is no question of show business. I said yesterday also that whatever we do, it must be for the pleasure of Allah Ta'ala. Allah must become pleased. If Allah Ta'ala becomes pleased, then we are successful. The whole world can become pleased, but if Allah Ta'ala is not pleased, then we are not successful. I conclude with this example again, which just came to mind, that there was a young girl who was going to become a bride. She was getting married. So her friends were dressing her up, combing her hair, and applying the powder and lipstick, and decorating her. After that, they told her, congratulated her, and said, you look very beautiful, very pretty. So she started tearing. So then they asked her, that why are you tearing? This is an occasion of happiness. We are complimenting you. So she replied that when my husband says that you look pretty and I love you, then that will be the time to smile. If all of you all say that, what is the sense of it? How many people they are? They've got very pretty wives, but the husbands are involved with some other women. So he says, when my husband will say that I love you, you are very pretty, then that will be the time to smile. So when Allah Ta'ala will say that, oh my servant, I have become pleased with you, now enter my jannat, where I have got ni'mats for you, ma la aynun ra'at, wa la uzunun samiat, wa la khatara ala qalbi bashar, that which no eye has seen, no ear has heard of, the thought also didn't cross anybody's mind, then that's the time it will be for us to smile and rejoice. Allah tabaraka wa ta'ala
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Please don't forget me too in your du'as.

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receivers. Once again we gather here tonight for this program of Zikrullah. By now I must have mentioned 120 times that Zikrullah, the remembrance of Allah Tabaraka wa Ta'ala, is not just Subhanallah, Alhamdulillah, Allahu Akbar. The tasbihat are there to strengthen that remembrance of Allah Ta'ala in the heart. The real remembrance of Allah Tabaraka wa Ta'ala is the fulfillment of all His ahkam. That is the real remembrance. If a person is taking a tasbih, sitting and reading from the morning till the evening, but he doesn't make zohr, namaz, asr, namaz, maghrib, namaz, but he's reading tasbih, can we call that zikrullah? When it was time for namaz, then at that time that was the zikrullah, then now go and make your namaz. So Allah Ta'ala's laws are focused every minute of the day, every second of the minute. There's some law of Allah Tabaraka wa Ta'ala that is focused upon that person. The fulfillment of that law and that hukam of Allah Ta'ala and of Nabi alayhi salatu wa salam, that is real zikrullah. When it's time to go and earn halal livelihood, then the person says that, why must I worry about the wife and children? Allah Ta'ala is the provider, so He will provide. I will sit in the masjid the whole year round and not go to the bazaar and marketplace to earn livelihood. Now if this person has to beg of people or his family has to suffer, then we will say this person is not making the right zikrullah. It means for everything there is a place. Like that, for dini activities also, there has to be time, there has to be place for it. For everything there is a place. The fulfillment of the laws of Allah Ta'ala, that is zikrullah. When it's time for hajj, the person has sufficient money also, but he doesn't buy a ticket and doesn't proceed for hajj. Doesn't make any application for hajj. And when somebody asks him that, why are you not going for hajj? Then he say, no, I'm very busy in the shop earning halal livelihood. So now will we say that that is correct? There was a place for halal livelihood also, but now this time for hajj, then he must go for hajj. So that is real zikrullah. And all these majalis of zikr, etc., whatever we have, it is for that purpose, that we must get the azmat of Allah Ta'ala in our heart. Azmat of Allah Ta'ala and the muhabbat of Allah Tabaraka wa Ta'ala, until that doesn't come in the heart, it will not be easy to practice. Whenever we have azmat, muhabbat, aqidat, then it becomes easy. Nabi alayhi salatu wasalam's azmat, his aqidat, his muhabbat. When this will come in the heart, then it's easy for ita'at. Then obedience will become easy. Because when a person loves someone, then he goes out of his way to do anything for the person that he loves. Just in this world of illicit love relationships, see what people do. The type of things that people do just for the illicit beloved is unreal.
So if a person can go out of his way for those illicit beloveds who are not going to even help them in any way in the qabr, in the akhirat, and even in this world, most of the times it is nothing but disaster in their lives. Look at all those people who were involved in such kind of relationships. At the end of the day, what did they get? Can anybody say that they found some kind of peace, some kind of happiness? Or they found nothing but disgrace. They found nothing but disgrace. Who is unaware? There's no shortage of evidence. Lazzate arzi mili izzate daimi gayi. Rahate zindagi gayi. Finish. Lazzate arzi mili izzate daimi gayi. Temporary little while of happiness. Lifelong respect is gone. And that you must have also heard many times, but as I said, I don't plan anything. Whatever will come in my mind, I will say it, because I truly believe it's for me, for you, for anybody that is listening, may be beneficial. 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If you can only understand this. Mana maasiyat mein mujrimana thodi lazzat hai. We acknowledge indeed there is a little bit of pleasure in haram. But it's haram kind of pleasure. Therefore it's not going to bring any kind of sukoon in the heart. And that is also it's a temporary pleasure. Little while of pleasure. Mujrimana thodi lazzat hai. And that example of my Shaykh, many times I have quoted that if a person has stolen some money or he has stolen a car and now he is moving with a car and suddenly he sees all the police behind him, then what will he do? All his enjoyment is gone. So, mana maasiyat mein mujrimana thodi lazzat hai. Magar us palne wale se ye kaisi baghawat hai. That is the crux of it. That who is our nourisher? Who is our sustainer? Whatever sin we will commit, we will use some part of the body. Can any person commit a sin without a body? The body is going to be involved in whatever sin the person is committing. If he is engaging in adultery or fornication or going to the gambling den or watching some filth on the internet site or is watching the haram on the television screen or is reading filthy magazines, whatever sin it may be, or he is stealing, whatever he is doing, he will be using his body. Now, who is it that first of all gave us this body? Who blessed us with our sight, with our hearing, with our speech, with our heart, liver and lungs? We all think that it is our sickness, our weakness is the greatest of all. You ask any person who is suffering toothache, he'll say there's no pain like toothache. Finish. For him, that is the worst pain in the world. Then somebody is suffering from earache, you say, what does that person know? What is the pain when you have a earache? That's the worst. Then if somebody has stones in his kidneys and is rolling, ask him what the pain is. Then he will tell you that's the worst. Any person who is suffering from any kind of pain, to him that is the worst. There's nothing worse than that. ND 591-663-5358-NT. So the different kinds of pain that people get, we think that that is the worst kind of pain. Now imagine Allah tabaraka wa ta'ala, He has blessed us with health, He has blessed us with sight, with hearing, with speech, with every kind of goodness. If He had to cause pain in our eyes, in our ears, in our throats, in our stomachs, in our legs, in our heads, what will be the condition of that person? If a person is suffering pain every part of his body. And especially when old age comes, then all kinds of pain come with old age. That famous story of that Hakim Saab, the person went to him
And he said, my sight is failing. He said, due to old age, because you're in your 90s now, what do you expect? Then he said, my hearing is bad. He said, due to old age. He said, I got pain in my knees. He said, due to old age. Anything, he said, due to old age. So the old man gave him one slap. He said, don't you know anything else besides old age? He said, don't worry, old man, I won't get angry, because that anger of yours is also due to old age. Everything is due to old age. So Allah Ta'ala's ihsan upon us, that He is sustaining us. Go to the hospitals and see the condition. Of course, it can be rahmat for those people. We are not saying that it is azab for everybody. It's a rahmat for most of them. It's a rahmat. It's a mercy of Allah Ta'ala. Great Anbiya alayhi salatu wasalam fell sick. Nabi alayhi salatu wasalam was sick. Sahaba ikram, they were sick. So many people were sick. So does it mean, na'uzu billah, it's azab for everyone? So we're not talking about that. But what I'm saying is that, us palne wale se ye kaisi baghawat hai. The one who has been so kind to us, so kind to us. The Imam Sahib read in the Isha Salat, wa in taqdu ni'matallahi la tuhsuha. If you have to count the blessings of Allah Tabaraka wa Ta'ala, we can never ever count it. Impossible to count the ni'mats of Allah. One day I was just telling the people that we look, think of ni'mats as only money is a ni'mat, home is a ni'mat, car is a ni'mat. There are so many ni'mats from morning till evening Allah Ta'ala is showering upon us. I said, some of those ni'mats we don't even ponder or reflect, it doesn't even come in our mind. I said, do you know that when we go to sleep on our beds, many a times we are sleeping on single bed. And now here we've got very, very spacious. There's some queen beds and king beds and all kinds of beds. But when we were students, at that time was, sometimes we couldn't even move this way or that way, small little beds. So I said, we don't even think of it. When we go to sleep on the bed, how much of space is in that bed? And the person is fast asleep. So if you have to look at it in reality, every person would have fallen off his bed. And especially those big sized people, one turn this way they would have gone off the bed that side. One turn that side they would have gone off the bed that side. But yet in the morning we find them still confined to that space. When we get up in the morning, we are still in that same little space. And alhamdulillah, besides a few people who may have had some nightmares, the rest of them are still on the bed. Is this not a ni'mat of Allah tabaraka wa ta'ala? That whilst we fast asleep also, He is keeping us guarded. Without any sight protectors, like for babies, how we put on the sides. Each one of us would have to had to put something on the side, so that we don't roll over. Ni'mats of Allah tabaraka wa ta'ala, within our body, outside our body, everywhere that you look at it, nothing but ni'mats. So, uspalne wale se kaisi baghawat hai? What kind of rebellion is this against Allah ta'ala, who is the provider of all these great, great ni'mats and bounties? Look at the oxygen that Allah tabaraka wa ta'ala gives us free. When a person is sick and he requires oxygen and he has to pay for it, then he realizes how costly this oxygen is, which we breathe in so freely. And look at the arrangement that Allah Ta'ala has made, that whole night the trees give carbon dioxide. And in the morning, they talk about photosynthesis and everything else, what we learned in our school days, I forgot also. But the fact is that there was some kind of process they taught us. And they say these changes now come about, where these very leaves now produce oxygen. So who is it that brought about this change? Every leaf of every tree which was producing carbon dioxide at night, suddenly in the morning is producing oxygen. Who informed every leaf of every tree that now you must produce oxygen? Allah Ta'ala's ihsanat upon us is unlimited, unlimited. Therefore bring the muhabbat of Allah Ta'ala in the heart, bring the azmat of Allah Ta'ala in our heart, the greatness of Allah Ta'ala in our heart. Then it will become easy to practice. Then we will love to practice. At present it is a burden to make 5 times namaz, and especially with jamaat it's a burden. But when the person will have the azmat, muhabbat of Allah Tabaraka wa Ta'ala, then he'll look forward to it. What is it that makes people get up at night and stay in tahajjud salat for long, long rakats? And some of them used to read the whole Quran Sharif. What is it? Love of Allah Ta'ala. So therefore I am saying that, his palane wale se kaisi baghawat hai.
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Thereafter to engage in such kind of sins which bring about disgrace and embarrassment not upon the self but upon the ummat of Nabi alayhi salatu wasalam. And the person himself, it is like burying the janazah of his respect. Allah ta'ala gave respect, this person is burying the janazah of that respect. Stealing, gambling, fornication, adultery. Therefore, my respected brothers, this majlis of zikr is not just subhanallah, alhamdulillah. It is to bring in our hearts that realization that our Allah is watching everything. He knows everything. He sees everything. جو کرتا ہے تو چھپ کے اہل جہاں سے، کوئی دیکھتا ہے تجھے آسمان سے. If a person thinks that nobody is watching, then he must remember my Allah is watching. And this I have said many times, but there's a new audience here, that whenever the taqaza of sin comes, we talk about taqazas. Taqaza to eat, taqaza to drink, taqaza to travel. There's a demand from the nafs all the time. So when there's a taqaza from the nafs to commit sin, then at that time just ask one question, what if? That's all. What if? Meaning, what if death comes in this state? Qiyamah day, the person will rise in the same state. So if it's adultery, he'll rise like that. If it's gambling, he'll rise like that. Fornication will rise like that. Billions of people will watch. In this world, if a person is arrested for some crime, he wants to cover his face. He doesn't want the media to see his face due to embarrassment. How are we going to face Allah tabaraka wa ta'ala on the day of Qiyamah? And how will we present ourselves when the billions of them are watching us? So let us not be negligent. جو گزری تیری یاد میں زندگی ہے، وہی زندگی بس میری زندگی ہے. جو گزری تیری یاد میں زندگی ہے، وہی زندگی بس میری زندگی ہے. جو غفلت میں گزرے وہ کیا زندگی ہے، وہ جینا نہیں بلکہ 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fulfillment of his ahkam. That was zindagi. Jo ghaflat mein guzri wo kya zindagi hai? That life which is spent in negligence, indifference, unconcern. In India we should call it parwai illa, unconcern. The purpose of this majlis is to develop in our hearts that kind of muhabbat of Allah. Then we have to do all the works. Everything has to take place. But each majlis has its own fragrance, it has its own flavor.

We can go east, we can go west, we can go north, we can go south, we can go up above the heavens, we can go deep down the ocean. Every way it is the hukumat of Allah Ta'ala. We cannot escape Allah Tabaraka wa Ta'ala's sight and might. We have to turn towards Him, because without Him we will never find peace anyway. Allah Ta'ala not in our life, then nothing in our life. We can have all the wealth of the world, but it will bring nothing but restlessness, anxieties, worries and problems. Do we need any evidence for that? Siwaye tere koi tikana nahi hai, ya Rab, jidhar bhi jaun. Even when it comes to politics, look at what happened. Those Muslim countries that went with begging bowls to America and Britain and France, what did they get in the end? They became slaves of those people. If they had connected themselves with Allah Tabaraka wa Ta'ala, then even with a little bit of ammunition and a little bit of military and a little bit of force, Allah Ta'ala would have given the victories that He gave to the people of Badr and Uhud and Khandaq. Allah Ta'ala hasn't changed. His Qudrat hasn't changed. His power and might hasn't changed. His forces haven't diminished. Allah Ta'ala's forces are unlimited. One angel is sufficient. So, siwaye tere koi thikana nahi hai, ya Rab, jidhar bhi jaun, we can go anywhere. In a world of means, we'll make use of means, but to place our trust in human beings, or place our trust in people or in governments, then we are fooling ourselves.

0: किसे गमे जानो दिल सुनाऊं, किसे मैं जख्मे जिगर दिखाऊं। Oh Allah, to whom must I relate this sad story of mine? And who else can I show the deep-hearted pain of mine besides you, my Allah? Whatever our difficulty, whatever our pain, whatever our sorrow and our suffering, whatever it may be, besides Allah tabaraka wa ta'ala, there is nobody that can remove that pain and difficulty and sorrow. Difficulties, hardship, tests and trials will come in the path of Allah tabaraka wa ta'ala, or in the fulfillment of His ahkam and laws. But in those difficulties which are coming from Allah ta'ala as test, inside the heart there will be a kind of a sukoon which cannot be described in words. Because when Allah ta'ala comes into the heart, it doesn't mean Allah ta'ala has got some body and it will come in the heart. It means when Allah ta'ala's azmat, Allah ta'ala's love, Allah ta'ala's muhabbat and the tajalliyat of Allah tabaraka wa ta'ala comes into the heart of a servant and slave of His who is obedient to Him and Rasulullah sallallahu alayhi wa sallam. Then Jalaluddin Rumi Rahmatullah alayhi, how many times you have heard, he says, when the fragrance of the muhabbat of Allah ta'ala comes into my heart, that the vocabulary of the languages of the world fail to give a description. What kind of a fragrance that must be? Where are we wasting our time? Over faces and giving our life to pictures and all the other dirt and filth. What do we get at the end of the day? What comes in the heart? When a person is thinking filth, what will come into the heart? When he is watching filth, what will come into the heart? Wherever garbage is stored, what comes out from there? Our hearts are for Allah tabaraka wa ta'ala and His Nabi alayhi salatu wasalam's love. Then we will love everybody according to His hukam. Siwaye tere koi tikana nahi hai ya Rab, jidhar bhi jaun. 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Phir inko dil de ke zindagi ko, jafa se aahang kyun banaun. We won't find loyalty in the world. We are searching for loyalty. It is a very, very difficult commodity to find. Friendships today are based on nothing but matlab and aghraz. The whole world has become a matlabi dunya. Friendships are built up because there's some motivation. Family relationships are only kept if we may gain something from that family relationship. Respect and honor of somebody is also if we can get something out of it. Otherwise, it's nothing. Be wafa. You think all this aid and help that they are giving, billions of dollars to different countries in the world, they're giving it because they got great love for Pakistan. That's why America is giving. Those eggs we put under the hen, they develop after that into chicks and then they grow and become big hens again. So is that because of great love we have for them, or is it to slaughter them and eat them after that? Allah Ta'ala give us understanding. Ye but jo muhtaj hai sarapa, ghulam unka banu to kyun kar. Ye but jo muhtaj hain sarapa, ghulam unka banu to kyun kar. غلام کا بھی غلام بن کر میں اپنی قیمت کو کیوں گھٹاؤں. یہ بدھ جو محتاج ہیں سراپا غلام ان کا بنو تم. These are idols who themselves are fully dependent on the person that has made those idols. Fully dependent. If it is of stone, then we will say, well, it's an idol of stone. But the moment we say we make that idol of gold, then we say, now all my work will get accomplished because it's now of gold. And so all these powers of the world, that's what it is. So they say, why should I become a slave of them? When they themselves are slaves of Allah tabaraka wa ta'ala, so then why must I become their slave? Why should I not become the slave of Allah tabaraka wa ta'ala himself? Why must I reduce my value by becoming the slave of these material things? The material things are to be used, not that we become the slaves of it. Our businesses were supposed to be our slaves, not that we become the slaves of those businesses. That it affects our namaz, it affects our ibadat, it affects our tilawat, it affects our akhlaq. We can go on, but I do not want to bring it to a conclusion. Ye mana humne chaman mein khush rang gul se bulbul hai mast o sheda magar nashe man jo aarzi ho to usko maskan mein kyun banaun. The gist of which is that the nightingale in the garden sings away the praises of those beautiful flowers, ornaments, and thinks that it will remain forever and ever. But the nightingale forgets that there is going to be an autumn that will come over these flowers. The flowers will wither and fall to the ground. So like that, this world for us is like that same flower. Then why should we give our heart to it? Give our hearts to Allah tabaraka wa ta'ala.
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0: Say, O Akhtar, if I ever found peace and tranquility and sukoon, I found it at the door of the Allah Walas. At the door of the Allah Walas, in other words, their majalis, their programs, their companionship, in their association, I found true enjoyment, true peace, true tranquility. So then why should I not make my home there instead of that arzi watan, which is the

the world of the souls, when Allah Tabaraka wa Ta'ala asked, Alastu bi Rabbikum, everybody said, Bala. Because there was nothing in front of us. When we came into this world, all these distractions and attractions make us forget Allah Tabaraka wa Ta'ala Zati Ali. So that is the effort that we have to make, to bring the muhabbat of Allah Ta'ala, the azmat of Allah Ta'ala in our hearts, the love and ishq of Nabi alayhi salatu wasalam to such an extent that it becomes beloved to us to follow the beloved, the beautiful way of life of Nabi alayhi salatu wasalam. When a person is madly in love with some film actor or actress, then his walk, his talk, his hairstyle, his clothing, everything resembles that actor. When you just look at that person, you can say, well, this person is following a certain actor. In fact, they had some kind of shows where they say that idol, that you must imitate some film actor, actress, whatever it is, in singing and all that, and you get awards. So the person imitates exactly like that. He'll wear clothes like that, he'll dance like that, he'll sing like that. And what will he get? Some worldly award. One day he will perish too in the grave, and the award too will perish. And if the person has to emulate and practice upon Nabi alayhi salatu wasalam sunnats, the award from Allah tabaraka wa ta'ala will be jannat, and then it will be the didar of Allah ta'ala in jannat. Unke rukh se niqaba jutegi, aaj nazron ki meraj hogi, ek muddat se aaj.

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The sun, the moon, the stars, the gold, the silver and everything else, their value will fade in his sight. Samandar ka sahil, pahado ka daman, bajuz aah ke kuch hamara nahi hai.

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We know that we are deserving of your anger, of your wrath, of your azab, of your punishment. But you don't love punishment, you don't love azab, you dearly love forgiveness of the sins of the sinners who turn towards you with repentance. We are mustahiq of your ghazab, but we seek from you amnesty. Governments of the world, my beloved Allah, give amnesty. We seek from you salvation, amnesty, najat. Don't seize us. Ya Rab karam se apne tu dono jahan de, ya mustahiq ghazab ka hai usko aman de.

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We have extended our begging bowls before you. Ab bikhari hai mere Allah, aapke samne hum bikhari hai, we are beggars before you. We acknowledge every sin that we have committed under the sun. My beloved Allah, nothing was hidden from your sight. You are well aware of what our eyes have seen, what our ears have heard, what our tongues have spoken, what our hands have touched, where our feet have walked, what our minds have thought. My beloved Allah, you could have seized us there and then, you could have destroyed us there and then. Fornication, adultery, popping drugs in our mouths, bottle of wine in our hands, watching filth on the television screen or internet site. My beloved Allah, you could have destroyed us there and then and brought embarrassment, shame, disgrace and humiliation upon us. But how loving you are, how caring you are, how compassionate and merciful you are, how tolerant you are. In spite of all our sins, you still give us so much to eat and drink and wear and travel about. My beloved Allah, you have got the whole universe working for us. Hum gunegar hai, siyakar hai, badkar hai, mujrim aur khatakar hai. Gande hai mere maula, gande hai. We're extremely dirty, filthy in our hearts. My beloved Allah, whatever we may be, even if our sins are more than the waves of the ocean, if our sins are more than the grains of sand on earth, if our sins are more than the raindrops that fall from the heavens, if our sins are more than your entire creation put together, just one drop from your ocean of forgiveness is sufficient to wash away our sins and the sins of the entire mankind. Ey Rabbe Kareem, ab to maaf farma. How long are we going to walk the path of sins? How long are we going to remain disobedient to you and your beloved Nabi sallallahu alaihi wasallam? How long we are going to remain in the ocean of sins? Give us a lifeline, my Allah, for there is no one for us besides you. تیرے سوا ہمارا کوئی سہارا نہیں، تیرے سوا کوئی ہمارا نہیں، there is no other door for us that we can tap, there is no other home for us in which we can beg,
If you have to turn away your glance of mercy and forgiveness from us, my beloved Allah, we will face nothing but destruction in this world, in the qabr, in the akhirah. Ey Rabbe Kareem, with your kindness, with your forgiveness, with your mercy, forgive each and every one of us our minor sins and major sins, sins that we committed knowingly or unknowingly in the light of day or darkness of nights, sins of our eyes, of our ears, of our tongues, our hands and feet, heart and mind. Forgive our parents, our wives and children, our brothers and sisters, our family members, the ummah of Nabi alayhi salatu wa salam. Ey Rabbe Kareem, you dearly love forgiveness of the sins of the sinners who turn towards you. My beloved Allah, so many have raised their hands before you this part of the night after making zikrullah. What else has kept us here except great hope and umid in you, my beloved Allah? Open up the floodgates of your forgiveness and mercy for us.

My beloved Allah, blow away the mountains of our sins with your power, with your qudrat, with your forgiveness. Hame apna bana le hamara banja. Those who are sick and ailing, give them shifa. My beloved Allah, whether they're in hospitals, clinics, homes, amongst us, wherever in the world they may be, bless them with shifa. We are spiritually sick, we are physically ill. Cures of our physical ailments and spiritual ailments. We know that sometimes sicknesses, diseases can be a rahmat and a mercy. But even if it is in the form of a rahmat and mercy, change it to the rahmat of good health. My beloved Allah, those who are weak, give them strength. Clean and purify our hearts of malice, of greed, of pride, of arrogance, of jealousy and envy. Bless us with the hearts that you give to your awliya, to your friends, to your walis, my Allah. Bless us with hearts that you give to the awliya siddiqeen. Let your waves of muhabbat flow in our dirty hearts. Ya Rabbi Kareem, those waves will wash away all the dirt of our hearts. Fill our hearts with your muhabbat and love. Bless us with the tawfiq of your obedience. Fill our hearts with the ishq and love of Rasulullah Paak sallallahu alayhi wa sallam. Bless us with the tawfiq of obedience. Ya Rabbi Kareem, bless us with the best of dunya, the best of akhirah. We know that we are deserving of your anger, punishment and wrath, but you love forgiveness. Bless us with the best of dunya and akhirah, with your kindness, with your favor, with your ihsan. Ya Rab, karam se apne to dono jahan de. Yo mustahiq ghazab ka hai usko aman de. Those who are on journeys, make them reach destination safely. My beloved Allah, those who are in financial difficulties, bless them with plentiful of halal risk and remove their pits. Financial difficulties. Those who have no children, bless them with pious children. Those who have children, make their children pious, righteous, obedient to you and your Nabi alayhi salatu wasalam. Give the parents the himmat and courage to give proper upbringing to the children. To remove from the homes and the lives all those things that's causing such destruction and such corruption in the morals. Mujhko jeene ka sahara chahiye, gham tumhara dil hamara chahiye. 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Your door and our forehead, by Allah. Bless us with the best of dunya and akhirat. Unite the hearts of the ummah of Nabi alayhi salatu wasalam. Remove the disputes, quarrels, arguments. My beloved Allah, Nabi alayhi salatu wasalam left the ummah in one piece, body and soul. We have divided the ummah into so many pieces. What kind of pain it must be causing to my beloved Nabi sallallahu alayhi wa sallam. Remove the difficulties and problems of the ummah around the globe. Palestine, Chechnya, Bosnia, Kashmir, Afghanistan, Iraq, Sudan, Somalia, Pakistan, sare alam ke andar jahan bhi ummat-e-muslima pareshan hai, unki pareshaniyon ko dur farma. Accept all the works of deen that are taking place, my beloved Allah. 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One day we have to die, we have to leave this world, we have to go. Whether we like it or not, and the angel of death is going to strike.

0: Inshallah, Monday night we'll continue with the tafsir. 45 to 50 minutes, inshallah. They immediately removed this car, ND202999. The others also get away to your cars if you will be obstructing anyone that is wanting to leave.
1: بسم الله الرحمن الرحيم يا أيها الناس اتقوا ربكم الذي خلقكم من نفس واحدة وخلق منها زوجها وبث منهما رجالا كثيرا ونساء واتقوا الله الذي تساءلون به والأرحام إن الله كان عليكم رقيبا صدق الله العظيم. We had commenced with Surah An-Nisa and had explained to you very briefly the meaning and the gist of the first verse. Once again, Allah Tabaraka wa Ta'ala says, O people, fear Allah. Fear your Rabb who created you from a single soul. And then from that soul, Allah Tabaraka wa Ta'ala created its match or its spouse. And from the two, Allah Ta'ala spread many men and women. Around the globe, Allah Tabaraka wa Ta'ala spread many, many people. And fear Allah, in whose name you ask each other. What do you ask for? You ask for your rights in the name of Allah Ta'ala. Whenever there is a problem, we say that in the name of Allah Ta'ala, I seek from you this right of mine. So fear that Allah in whose name you are asking for your rights. And surely Allah is watchful over you. Now at the beginning of this verse, Allah Tabaraka wa Ta'ala mentioned, اتَّقُوا رَبَّكُمْ. Fear your Allah. I explained to you what fear here means. And then Allah Ta'ala ends the verse again with, إِنَّ اللَّهَ كَانَ عَلَيْكُمْ رَقِيبًا. Allah Tabaraka wa Ta'ala is very, very watchful over you. Allah Ta'ala is seeing you, Allah Ta'ala knows you, Allah Ta'ala is aware of all your movements, your actions, your deeds. Allah Tabaraka wa Ta'ala hasn't gone to sleep after creating the universe. Allah Tabaraka wa Ta'ala hasn't lost control after having created the universe. Allah Ta'ala does not stand for elections every year or every few years. There's no such thing that the majority now are unhappy and displeased with the laws of Allah Tabaraka wa Ta'ala. So therefore they will outvote Nauzubillah Allah Ta'ala from the system. Allah Ta'ala does not need anybody. Allah Tabaraka wa Ta'ala is independent. If the whole of humanity has to believe in Allah, they have to believe in the oneness and the greatness and the omnipotence and presence of Allah Tabaraka wa Ta'ala, it will not increase the glory of Allah to any degree. And if the entire mankind has to disobey Allah, they have to commit kufr, they have to commit shirk, na'uzubillah, then it will not lessen Allah Tabaraka wa Ta'ala's glory in any way. Allah will remain Allah. Those who will disobey Him, they will be the one that will be the losers. They will be the ones who will suffer in this world, in the qabr and in the akhirat. Allah Ta'ala wants to see everybody go into Jannat, and therefore He is directing us, guiding us, giving us beautiful advice, nasihat. So whosoever rejects it, he is going to be the loser. So now if a person has got, on the one hand, taqwa in his life, ittaqullah, he is fearing the displeasure of Allah Tabaraka wa Ta'ala, and also at the same time, to make that easy for, for him? What will make it easy for him to have this taqwa? Look at Allah Tabaraka wa Ta'ala's wisdom and Allah Ta'ala's mercy and Allah Ta'ala's compassion and His kindness. As I mentioned in an earlier lesson, that Allah Ta'ala does not just order like how our governments order, that you have to do this, you have to do that. If you violate these regulations and laws, then you're going to go into prison or you will have to pay a huge fine. That's all. After that, they don't tell you how it can be made easy to obey those laws. Allah Tabaraka wa Ta'ala ends this verse with, Inna Allaha, most certainly, verily, Allah Tabaraka wa Ta'ala is watchful over you, is raqib over you. So to make this taqwa easy, what you read at the beginning of the verse, Ittaqullah, to make the taqwa easy, to make obedience of Allah Tabaraka wa Ta'ala easy for mankind. If the person believes that Allah Ta'ala is watchful over him, then it will become easy. That means our belief in Allah Tabaraka wa Ta'ala's knowledge, Allah Tabaraka wa Ta'ala's sight, Allah Tabaraka wa Ta'ala's hearing, our belief that He is all seeing, all hearing, all knowing. Allah Tabaraka wa Ta'ala is watchful over us. So that will make it easy. That Allah who has created us, He is our Rabb. He is the one who is sustaining us. He is the one who has blessed us with our sight, our hearing, our speech, with our heart, liver, lungs, kidney and bladder all functioning. He is the one who is blessing us with wealth and with property and with health and with the fresh air to breathe in. And look at the system of Allah Tabaraka wa Ta'ala. It is so strange, so strange. Which ni'mat of Allah Tabaraka wa Ta'ala can we deny? فَبِأَيِّ آلَاءِ رَبِّكُمَا تُكَذِّبَانِ. In Surah Ar-Rahman, Allah Tabaraka wa Ta'ala mentions many, many ni'mats of Allah. And then He says, فَبِأَيِّ آلَاءِ رَبِّكُمَا تُكَذِّبَانِ. Which ni'mat of Allah are you going to deny? Are you going to reject? Can we say that it is not a ni'mat of Allah Ta'ala that we are seeing with our eyes? If a person loses his sight, how much of difficulty? Can we say it's not a ni'mat of Allah Ta'ala that when we are eating, the food is going into our bellies, into our stomachs, and all the digestive processes are taking place? All that, is it not a ni'mat of Allah Ta'ala? Can we do without breathing? Can we do without oxygen? One day we were taking a walk through the park, Mitchell Park, early part of the morning, Fajr time. So I explained to the friends that were with me, I said that it is scientifically proven that the leaves of the trees at night, they give carbon dioxide, and in the mornings they give off oxygen. Most of our buzurugs also, and people also in general, they say that you must do jogging or running or skipping or walking early part of the morning because of the fresh breeze, the fresh air and plenty of oxygen at that time under the trees. So it is a proven fact that at night they give off carbon dioxide. It is therefore not recommended that a person should sleep all the time under trees at night. It is not healthy. Sometimes casually or some occasion if he slept, it is different. But to make it a habit to sleep under the trees, then it will become a problem. Health will become a problem. So I said, early part of the morning, that same leaf now produces oxygen. If somebody had to inform, or somebody was told that there's a message from the king or from the government, and every person must be given this information at the same time, it'll be impossible. Because somebody will be fast asleep, somebody will be in the toilet, somebody will be smoking away somewhere, and somebody will be occupied with computers, and someone will be occupied with other activities. So it will not be possible to inform each and every person at the same time, give some information to everyone at the same time, that you have to now suddenly do something else. It's impossible. Man does not have that kind of technology. But look at Allah Tabaraka wa Ta'ala's technology, that those leaves which were producing carbon dioxide the whole night, as soon as it is Subh Sadiq, as Allah Tabaraka wa Ta'ala's hukam and order comes directly to those leaves, each and every leaf of every tree switches over from carbon dioxide to oxygen. Now what more do they want to know about Qudrat of Allah Ta'ala? So look at Allah Tabaraka wa Ta'ala's kindness, that now He is ordering each and every leaf of every tree to convert from producing carbon dioxide to produce oxygen. Can anyone do a thing like that? You can talk about photosynthesis and everything else, but this is the Qudrat of Allah Tabaraka wa Ta'ala. So whether we like it or not, Allah Tabaraka wa Ta'ala is our Rabb, He is our sustainer, and He has made it easy for us to survive. If Allah Tabaraka wa Ta'ala did not convert, or Allah Ta'ala did not make those leaves which were producing carbon dioxide to now produce oxygen, if Allah Ta'ala did not do that, could we have survived without oxygen? Was it possible for us to survive without oxygen? So Allah Ta'ala is the sustainer, and He is the one who is making it easy for us to survive. So just as He has made arrangement for us for our material progress, for our survival in this world, our physical survival, in the same way Allah Ta'ala has made it easy for us to survive.
0: Alhamdulillahi wahdah, wassalatu wassalamu ala man la nabiyya ba'dah. 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Last night's Taraweeh in this masjid, you heard this ruku of the Quran Sharif. And many a times you have heard the tafsir of this ayat which I have just recited. The purpose of the revelation of the Quran Sharif was amal, that we must make amal on it, we must practice on it. Recitation was for sawab purposes, you get sawab. But at the same time, we have to understand that it was not only revealed for recitation. Now how much did we make amal on these ayat, the tafsir of which we have heard so many times? Allah Tabaraka wa Ta'ala says, Ya ayyuhalladhina amanu. And many a times you have already heard that when Allah Ta'ala addresses with these words, Ya ayyuhalladhina amanu, then the believers should become very excited. They should become very, very happy. They should listen very carefully, because Allah Tabaraka wa Ta'ala is addressing those who have believed in Him. Aashiqana tarjuma, as you say that, ay mere pyaro, oh my beloved ones, that's aashiqana tarjuma, oh you have believed. So Allah Ta'ala is addressing those who have already believed. La tulhikum amwalukum wala awladukum an zikrillah. Don't let your children, don't let your wealth, that means your property, your businesses, your assets, all which can be termed as wealth. Don't let that and your children divert you from the remembrance of Allah Ta'ala. Don't let them divert you from the remembrance of Allah Ta'ala. Allah Ta'ala does not say that don't have love of them in your heart. Allah Ta'ala Himself has ordered the love of one's parents, wife, children. Nabi alayhi salatu wasalam has commanded we should love our parents, our wives, our children. So what Allah Ta'ala is saying that don't let them divert you from the remembrance of Allah Ta'ala. Don't let their unjust demands, don't let their un-Islamic demands, don't let their tantrums and all kinds of requests which are un-Islamic cause you to divert from Allah Tabaraka wa Ta'ala's remembrance. Allah Tabaraka wa Ta'ala's remembrance means the fulfillment of Allah Ta'ala's ahkam. That's what it basically means. That Allah Ta'ala has ordered us to do certain things. Who is it that has blessed us with the children? People, when they don't have children, they go all over the world. Medication, operation, taweezes, amaliyat, so many things people do just so that they may be blessed with some child. Whereas in these times, so many people who don't have children, when they say, I don't have any children and I'm feeling very depressed, so we always tell them that if a person is blessed with a child, then it is a ni'mat of Allah Ta'ala. The Anbiya alayhimus salatu wasalam, many of them asked for children. Quran Sharif has mentioned it. There's no time to go any discussion on all that. But look at Hazrat Zakariya alayhi salam and many others, they all asked for children. Because children can be a sadqah jariya for the parents. Recurring reward. The children, if they are given proper upbringing, education, given Islamic knowledge, they are given deen, then they will make dua for those parents when they have passed away. And whatever good deeds the children will do, the parents will also get the rewards of that. So if Allah Ta'ala blesses somebody with a child, then it is a ni'mat. But if the person is not blessed with a child, then it is rahmat, it is mercy. For in these days we know that how difficult it is to keep the children protected from all the fitnas that are around. I keep saying that we are living in a very, very vicious world, vicious environment. If you don't get bitten by some snake, then some scorpion will bite. Or some animal, or some insect, or something will bite from here or there. There's nothing but all kinds of ferocious animals that are roaming around in the world. Few exceptions do we find, otherwise we are in human form, but our actions, our akhlaq are those of animals. We take great happiness and joy in the suffering of somebody. We ourselves become instrumental in that. We ourselves will trouble people with our tongues, with our hands, with the power of our wealth, with the power that we hold in the society. The person has got some kind of a status or position. He's a president, he's a prime minister, he's a cabinet minister, he's an MP. Or the person is in some other government department. Now the person thinks that I have got power. So then he causes so much of harm and injury that even the animals don't cause that kind of harm and injury. So we are in human form, there's no doubt. But there is so much of animalism in our lives. So therefore Allah Tabaraka wa Ta'ala, He is warning us that don't let these children, don't let the wealth divert you from the remembrance of Allah Ta'ala. It is a ni'mat of Allah Ta'ala. If Allah Ta'ala has blessed you with children, then it is a ni'mat of Allah Ta'ala. So what is the duty of a person when he is given a gift? If we have been blessed with children, then it's a gift of Allah Ta'ala. So just like any other gift that has been given to somebody, this ni'mat of children also, we must appreciate it and we must fulfill the obligation and responsibilities that are upon our heads with regards to those children. In other words, use the ni'mat as the ni'mat should be used. I've always said that if a husband has to give his wife a mink shawl, costing hundreds of thousands, and then that wife starts polishing the floor with that, or wiping the shoes with it, or wiping the toilet floor with it, will that husband ever give another shawl? Because she hasn't shown appreciation. She hasn't valued that shawl. The same with if the wife has to give the husband some kind of gift and he's abusing it. So Allah tabaraka wa ta'ala has given us a gift. The children are a gift, they are a ni'mat. So then the responsibility also is that great. Therefore in another ayat Allah tabaraka wa ta'ala says, Ya ayyuhal ladhina amanu qu anfusakum wa ahlikum nara. O ye believers, save yourselves and your family from the fire of Jahannam. Hazrat Umar radiallahu ta'ala anhu, he asked Nabi alayhi salatu wasalam, he said, Ya Rasulullah sallallahu alayhi wasalam, that we know that we must save ourselves, that we know how to save ourselves, that we must make amal and save ourselves. But how do we save our children, our families from the azab of Jahannam? Because Allah ta'ala says that the fuel of that fire is human beings and stones. So as Nabi alayhi salatu wasalam replied, responded, that all what Allah Ta'ala has commanded you, that you must tell your children that these are the commands of Allah Tabaraka wa Ta'ala. Whatever Allah Ta'ala has ordered us, namaz, roza, zakat, hajj, honesty, truthfulness, now all whatever Allah Ta'ala has ordered us, seeking halal rizq, staying away from all haram, then that is exactly what we have to tell the children to do. But how many of us have the himmat to tell the children? First of all, we don't practice ourselves, so therefore we don't have the himmat and courage to tell our children that this is wrong. The father and the mother who is glued to the television, watching the filthy pictures there, and listening to the music, and frequenting the cinemas and theatres and all other haram establishments, going themselves to Sun Coast and casinos and Wild Coast and other places, can they ever have the himmat and the courage to tell the children that Allah Ta'ala has ordered that we stay away from all these type of things? So the person will only get the himmat if he is practicing himself. If he doesn't practice himself, he will not have the himmat to tell. So either we ourselves are not practicing, and if we are practicing, then we are unconcerned where the children are, what they are doing. In which place are they passing their time? With whom are they associating? What are the effects of that company that they are keeping upon them? They don't seem to be having very much effect upon anyone else. That is our experience, that our children, they can't seem to be really in calling others towards deen, towards sharia, towards Quran and sunnah. So we have to see who is the company that they are keeping with. Therefore, when a person is putting a proposal for marriage also, then at that time they say, find out from his friends. Look at the company that the person keeps. If the person is keeping good company, then we take it for granted that inshallah he is having a good influence. But then too, don't go just by appearances. Now that's another subject, but it just came by the way. That don't just go by appearances. Appearances can be very, very misleading. Hazrat Shah Wasiullah Rahmatullah Alayhi says, sometimes our appearance is that of Junaid Baghdadi and Bayazid Bustami and Sayyid Ahmad Rifai Rahmatullah Alayhi. Our appearance can be like that. But that does not mean that our heart is also like that. Therefore, Hazrat Maulana Masihullah Rahmatullah Alayhi used to say that if a person puts a proposal, even if he is an alim, first check what's his temperament like. If his fuse blows very, very quickly, so then don't give your daughter to him. Although he's an alim, he can be a mufti. But if he's short-tempered, and how will you find out whether he's short-tempered or he's polite and cool-tempered? From who else can you find out except his friends? Those who studied with him, those with whom he traveled, they will come to know what the condition of the person is.
2: Hazrat Umar radiyallahu ta'ala, there was an inquiry with regards to some person. So somebody said, I know him very well. Hazrat Umar radiyallahu ta'ala said, did you travel with him? Did you deal with him? Were you his neighbor at any time? He said, no. He said, well, then you don't know him. That means that you probably saw him reading namaz. Just reading namaz is not sufficient. But at the same time, we must be very careful and very, very cautious about the statements that we make. A person will be shaving his beard out, and when you ask him why, he says, look at all the people who got beard, so much of sins they are committing. I know of so many people with beard, and they are committing adultery, and they got extramarital affairs. So now did the beard commit that sin? Nabi alayhi salatu wasalam, did he have a beard or didn't have? Hazrat Abu Bakr, Hazrat Umar radiyallahu anh, Hazrat Usman Ghani, Hazrat Ali radiyallahu ta'ala anh, the 124,000 companions of Rasulullah sallallahu alayhi wasallam, Hazrat Sayyid Ahmad Rifai rahmatullah alayhi, Hazrat Khaja Muhyiddin Ajmeri rahmatullah alayhi, Alauddin Sabir Kalyari rahmatullah alayhi. Show me one buzrug, one wali of Allah ta'ala, one true mu'min and Muslim who didn't have a beard. So now when we are saying that I am shaving my beard because people are committing some sins, those who keep beard, so therefore I am to shave it. Is that a justification? What we will say is that we must adopt the garb of the pious, but it must not be only the garb, it must not be only the outside. We must work on our batin and make our batin and our inside also like that of the pious. Two wrongs don't make a right. We have to put both things right. So we must not justify our weaknesses because somebody is committing the same sin, so therefore I am doing it. But those who have the garb, so then it becomes even more important that we are true role models. Today the parents are not role models. I always say that today's fathers and today's mothers, we who are parents, can we stand up and say that, or tell to the children, dear children, we are your role models because we are your parents, we've got great love for you, and you must follow us. Whatever we do, you must follow us because we are your role models. Where will those children end up if they have to follow us, if we have to be their role models? I'm not talking about exceptions. Exceptions you get in every place. We're not talking about a small percentage that could be truly role models. But I'm talking about the majority like us. If they have to follow us and we say we are role models, then they will end up in the cinemas, theaters, watching porn sites, reading filthy magazines, foregoing the salat, sleeping when it's time of fajr, or in business deals they will be taking interest, giving interest, or going to the gambling dens. Now these are the places that we will take them if we tell them we are the role models. Because they are watching us all the time. And that's why I say that who is a role model? Why do they say role model? Because these days people roll behind the models. They roll too much behind the models. That's why they call role model. So Allah Tabaraka wa Ta'ala says, Ya ayyuhal ladhina amanu. O ye believers, لا تلهكم أموالكم ولا أولادكم عن ذكر الله. And whosoever does that, وَمَنْ يَفْعَلْ ذَلِكَ فَأُولَٰئِكَ هُمُ الْخَاسِرُونَ. Then indeed they are the losers. So with great love Allah Tabaraka wa Ta'ala is saying that don't let these things divert you from the remembrance of Allah Ta'ala. And then very quickly Allah Ta'ala says, and spend of that which Allah Ta'ala has provided as risk and sustenance to you. Now here again there's a very wide meaning, I'm just going through the gist of it. So Allah Tabaraka wa Ta'ala says, spend of that which Allah Ta'ala has provided you as risk. Before death should come to any one of you. And then the person would say, لَوْ لَا أَخَّرْتَنِي إِلَىٰ أَجَلٍ قَرِيبٍ. How I wish Allah Tabaraka wa Ta'ala would give me a little bit of respite. How I wish Allah Tabaraka wa Ta'ala would delay this death coming upon me. I'm just giving an explanation. That the person at that time when death has come now he will say, I wish I had some respite. I wish this death can be really prolonged. A few more days, a few more months, a few more years. So if only that could happen, then for us صَدَّقَ وَأَكُمْ مِنَ الصَّالِحِينَ. Then I will give sadaqat, I will give charities, and I will become of those who are righteous and pious. And that always happens when a person is very, very sick, and when he seems to get some kind of signs that he is now going to depart from this world, although he may even get better after that, but once the person is undergoing a major operation, and many people have already reached the qabristan because of that kind of operation, then at that time the person will make Allah, if only you give me complete recovery from this sickness, I will become a very pious and righteous servant of yours. And I promise I'm not going to return to all those sins and evils in my life. But as soon as Allah Ta'ala gives the person recovery, he's back to square one. So like that at the time of death, the person will say that, I wish I could get respite. I wish it could be delayed. I wish this mouth could be delayed a little. But Allah Tabaraka wa Ta'ala does not delay the mouth. Once the time has come, وَلَنْ يُؤَخِّرَ اللَّهُ نَفْسًا إِذَا جَاءَ أَجَلُهَا. Once the time for death has come, then there is no question of delay or respite. There's no question of prolonging. There's no question of extension of the visa of death. زندگی کا عجیب ہے ویزا کب بلالے خدا نہیں معلوم اور اس میں توسیع بھی ہے غیر ممکن اور میعاد اس کی نہیں معلوم. حضرت عارف باللہ رحم دامت برکاتہم اسے توسیع بھی ہے غیر ممکن. Strange is this visa of life. When Allah Ta'ala cancels it is unknown. An extension to this visa of life is impossible. And the time and duration of this visa also is unknown. So Allah Tabaraka wa Ta'ala says, وَلَنْ يُؤَخِّرَ اللَّهُ نَفْسًا إِذَا جَاءَ أَجَلُهَا وَاللَّهُ خَبِيرٌ بِمَا تَعْمَلُونَ. And Allah is well aware of everything that you do. Now this was one of the nasihats, of those five nasihats that Hazrat Fuzail bin Iyaz rahmatullah alayhi made. When somebody asked him for some quick nasihat, then this was one of the nasihat, and that is how somehow it got connected with the same thing that we were discussing yesterday. That one of the nasihat is that be ready for mouth, make preparation for mouth. Don't be caught off guard. You don't know when it is going to come. So be ready, make preparation. Many a times I have mentioned that the preparation does not mean that this person has to dig up one grave and tie some kafan round him and go and sleep in the grave, or stand on one leg and read 100,000 times. The same business of ours, the same body of ours, the same eyes, the same ears, the same tongues, the same children, the same homes, everything, all that is required is find out from Allah and His Nabi alayhi salatu wasalam. That means look into the Quran and Sunnah, that how should we conduct our affairs and how should we live our life? How should we use our sight, our hearing, our speech, our wealth, our knowledge? Whatever we have, how should we use it? If a person uses it correctly, stays away from haram, then he is preparing for death. That means a good death, is preparing for that. May Allah subhanahu wa ta'ala give me, give you and the ummah the tawfiq of amal. May Allah ta'ala make our children the coolness of our eyes. May Allah subhanahu wa ta'ala make them sadqah jariya for us. May Allah ta'ala make them a ni'mat in the true sense of the word for us. And Allah subhanahu wa ta'ala make them also rahmat, a mercy. Because some children are not mercy anymore. So therefore, Nabi alayhi salatu wasalam told us that Umar radiallahu ta'ala an, that qu anfusakum, that's what it means, save yourself. Wa ahlikum nara, that means tell the children, tell the family. This is what Allah ta'ala has ordered. Speak to them nicely, speak to them politely, explain to them what deen is, what Quran is, what sunnah is, and what happiness it will bring in one's life. But as I said, that the most important thing is we ourselves must make amal first. Wa akhiru da'wana anil hamdulillahi rabbil alameen. Inshallah it will be the 27th night tonight. And everyone knows by now that the 27th night, it does not really mean that all the time Laylatul Qadr is in the 27th night. It could be in one of the odd nights of the last 10 nights, but if a person has made up his mind and if he is really sincere and he applies himself, Allah Tabaraka wa Ta'ala, out of his fazl and ihsan, he can give it even on the 27th night. So we must condition our minds beforehand. This morning you should have a bit of rest, cut down on a little bit of worldly activities. It won't bring about any kind of dramatic change in our income. And then get to the masjid early. May Allah Tabaraka wa Ta'ala bless us all with the barakat and rahmat of these Mubarak days and nights, few which are left. Allah Allah kaisa pyara naam hai, aashiqon ka meena aur jaam hai. 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

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My beloved Allah, my Rahim Allah, Kareem Allah, most forgiving Allah. Oh my most compassionate, loving, caring Allah, most generous, kind, beneficent, merciful Allah. Forgive each and every one of us. Forgive our parents, our wives and children, brothers and sisters, family members and ummat of Rasulullah sallallahu alayhi wa sallam. My beloved Allah, we are not justifying any of our sins. Indeed, we are the most sinful ones on the surface of the earth. Day and night we use your bounties for your disobedience. How much of our sight for your disobedience, hearing for your disobedience. The great namat of wealth, how much of it is spent, my beloved Allah, in your disobedience. My beloved Allah, something that you dearly love is forgiveness of the sins of the sinners when they turn towards you with repentance. This part of the morning in this month of Ramadan, my beloved Allah, we are extending our begging bowls before you. You dearly love forgiveness of the sins of the sinners. Ya Allah, we are seeking forgiveness of all sins, sins of our eyes, of our ears, of our tongues, our hands and feet, our heart and mind. Forgive our major sins, minor sins, sins that we committed knowingly or unknowingly, in the light of day or darkness of nights. If our sins involve the rights of people, bless us with the tawfiq of fulfilling those rights, of returning to whomsoever whatever is due. My beloved Allah, clean and purify our hearts of malice, of greed, of pride, of arrogance, of envy, of jealousy. Provide for us rizq which is 100% halal. My beloved Allah, bless us with the tawfiq of making amal on the Quran and the Sunnah of Nabi alayhi salatu wassalam. Ya Allah, make us true role models for our children and for our society. My beloved Allah, make us of those who love you and love Rasulullah sallallahu alayhi wasallam. Ya Allah, fill so much of your love in our hearts and the love of Nabi alayhi salatu wasalam that it becomes extremely easy for us to do everything pleasing to you and Nabi alayhi salatu wasalam. It becomes extremely easy for us to fulfill all your commands and the commands of Nabi alayhi salatu wasalam. Ya Allah, make our zahir, our outward right and our inside right. Ya Allah, humara zahir bhi durust kar de, humara batin bhi durust kar de. My beloved Allah, those who are sick, give them complete shifa. We are physically ill, we are spiritually sick. Ya Allah, bless us with complete shifa from all our ailments, sicknesses and diseases. Oh my beloved Allah, don't test us. My beloved Allah, we are extremely weak servants of yours. Ya Allah, bless us with good health, spiritual and physical. Oh, my beloved Allah, my Rahim Allah, bless us with the best of dunya, the best of akhirat. Don't deprive us of the goodness of this world and the goodness of akhirat. My beloved Allah, remove the difficulties, the hardship, the pain, the suffering of mankind around the globe. Especially the ummah of Rasulullah sallallahu alayhi wa sallam, which is suffering every way in the world. Ya Allah, we know that our sins are the major cause of suffering. That is what the Quran Sharif says and that is what Nabi alayhi salatu wasalam has informed us. We do not want to accept it because of our weakness, my Allah. Give us the realization that the major cause of our problems is nothing but our sins. Ya Allah, change the condition of our hearts. Hawa wo hirs wala dil badal de.
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Rasul Pak sallallahu alayhi wa sallam, all his life he made duas for us. Ya Allah, bless us with all the goodness that he asked for us. Bless our wives, our children, our families and the ummah with that goodness. And from all the mischief, corruption and fitnas that he asked for protection, protect us and the ummah of Rasulullah sallallahu alayhi wa sallam. My beloved Allah, those who are weak, give them strength. Those who have no children, bless them with pious and righteous children. Rabbana taqabbal minna innaka antas sami'ul alim wa tub alayna innaka antat tawwabur rahim. All those who have passed away, bless them with Jannatul Firdaus. Fill their graves with Noor. Bless their kith and kin family members with Sabr Jameel Ajri Azim. Bi rahmatika ya arhamar rahimin.

Ta'ala gives an opportunity in future, because it is the foundation pillar of Islam. And the negligence that the Ummah at large is showing towards this very important pillar of Islam is one of the major causes of their being deprived of Allah Tabaraka wa Ta'ala's rahmat and His assistance. Because Allah Ta'ala has promised in the Quran Sharif that His rahmat and His assistance is with salat, with the people that make salat. It is a door from which you bring down Allah Tabaraka wa Ta'ala's rahmat. But when this important pillar is neglected in the life of more than 80% of the Muslim Ummah, then where can we expect rahmat and mercy and blessings in the entire world? Nevertheless, that is something that inshallah, if Allah Ta'ala gives me an opportunity, then I will discuss. But let us take the next part, or the second thing that Allah Tabaraka wa Ta'ala mentions, that what the kuffar will reply, or those people who will go into Jahannam, what they will reply. They will say that we were not amongst those who used to feed those who were the poor and needy. In other words, we never used to make sadaqah. Sadaqat is something which forms an integral part of a Muslim's way of life. We should not just confine ourselves to the faraiz. Faraiz, it's a duty, it's compulsory. A person has to do it whether he likes it or not. If he doesn't fulfill the farz, then he cannot even claim to be a Muslim in the true sense of the word. As long as he considers the farz as farz, we will say technically he is a Muslim. A person who considers the namaz as farz but does not perform it, technically we will say that because of the rulings of the jurists, he is still a Muslim. But if he rejects any of the faraiz, then of course he is not even a Muslim. But we should not confine ourselves only to that. If we have to look at the Quran Sharif, dozens of places Allah Tabaraka wa Ta'ala talks about infaq, spending. This spending is definitely not only restricted to the zakat, which a person has to give, whether he likes it or not. It's a farz obligation. What is intended there is that whatever Allah Tabaraka wa Ta'ala has given you more than your needs, then of that spend for the poor, for the needy, for the destitute, for the masajid, for the madaris, for whatever causes require your assistance, and especially at present for the jihad. So Allah Tabaraka wa Ta'ala is not referring to only the zakat there. For zakat also there are many ayats of the Quran Sharif. Some places specifically it is mentioned zakat. So here we are talking about sadaqat. The person is giving charity, what we term as charity. Whatever he is giving for the pleasure of Allah Tabaraka wa Ta'ala, which is not a farz obligation. But the person who is a believer in Allah Ta'ala, out of the love of Allah, that Allah who has blessed him with those ni'mat, he gives again from those same things to those who are less fortunate than himself. Allah Ta'ala has created these differences, that there are some poor, there are some who are rich. Because if everybody was of equal status, there would have been a big problem. Allah Ta'ala in His wisdom, He knew who to give how much. But then He has placed the responsibility and the burden and the obligation upon those people who have been blessed with sufficient amount of provisions, that out of that they must now spend on those who do not have. At least make sure that they have sufficient to eat, to drink, to wear, that they too have shelter above their heads, that they too can get to their places of employment in transport, that they have the basic essentials of life. Now that is the responsibility, duty and obligation upon those whom Allah Ta'ala has blessed with sufficient wealth. But if we have to look at the life of the Sahaba Ikram Ridwanullah Alayhim Ajma'in, of course we cannot really become like them because of their high stage of taqwa and their very high stage of tawakkul and trust in Allah Tabaraka wa Ta'ala. But at least we can emulate them to some extent. If you have to look at the hadiths of Nabi alayhi salatu wasalam, read the kitab Fazail al-Sadaqat, how many hadiths Hazrat Shaykh Zakariya Sahib rahmatullah alayhi has compiled there to encourage the people to give sadaqat. But if we have to look at the hadiths of Nabi alayhi salatu wasalam, which are mentioned in all books of hadith, in every book of hadith you will get abwab, or you will get chapters which will discuss infaq fi sabilillah, spending on jihads, spending on this, spending on that. So if we have to look at that, that even there is a tarteeb, that there is a tarteeb. Allah Ta'ala does not want us to go on to any kind of extreme. It does not mean that when people are encouraged that you must

0: contribute, so they contribute to such an extent that their own families are left in poverty, and after that they have to extend their own hands and beg of others. Now that is not Islam. There are incidents that we get in history, for example, in the Battle of Tabuk, Rasul-e-Pak encouraged the Sahabas to bring whatever they could and contribute towards this cause of jihad. It was a very important expedition that they were going out on, and it was a very distant one. It was in a very difficult times. So Nabi alayhi salatu wasalam called for contributions. This is where we get our calling for contributions. But remember that Nabi alayhi salatu wasalam did not force any person. Nabi alayhi salatu wasalam did not embarrass any person and make him contribute. Nabi alayhi salatu wasalam did not go and stand at a shop till and say that you did so much of business and you can't even give so much. In other words, there must be no direct pressure or indirect pressure. This is something which is lacking, and that will become zulm again. Like one person, if the person is here in this congregation, you should not get offended, but you should take a lesson, because I don't know who phones, they are anonymous callers. But the thing is, this woman says that there was some alim that was down who gave a lot of encouragement that people should contribute towards the jihad that is taking place in Afghanistan. So she says that this, just to please that alim who was doing the collection, my husband, he signed off a check from my account and gave him 20,000 rands. I said, that money was my money. It was my inheritance money which I had received. And just that he had the signing power, and he does not have that kind of finances. It's just that he's got outwardly a board showing that he's got a big business, but he is in difficulties. But just to make that Maulana happy, that he made a big contribution, so he gave away 20,000 rand, and he came and informed me that you must be happy that I gave away 20,000 rand from your account. Now that is zulm that. Allah Ta'ala will not get happy and pleased with that kind of zulm, because that money didn't belong to him, so how can he give it away? Nabi alayhi salatu wasalam encouraged the Sahabas. He gave them the virtues of spending in the cause of Allah Ta'ala. He gave them the virtues of making sadaqat, and that what Allah Ta'ala will bless them with in this world and in the akhirat. And the jazba that he created was that the spending must come out of one's free will and for the pleasure of Allah Ta'ala. So those who go about collection in direct, by using direct pressure or indirect pressure, then they should be warned that Allah Ta'ala is not going to be pleased with those kind of amounts. The person rather contribute 1 rand but give it willingly, happily, without any pressure, coercion and force, then that you extract from him 10,000, 100,000, and the person is not willing and is not happy. There will be no barakat in that kind of money. In fact, it's stealing according to Sharia. I am not afraid to say these things, because alhamdulillah, inshallah, and you make dua that Allah Ta'ala does not bring me to your doors with a collection book. Of course, there's nothing wrong with it. Those who go to the doors with collection book, there is nothing wrong if they're collecting for madrasas, masjids, etc. But unfortunately, at present, the situation is this, that if the person who has come to our door, he is a reputable person, he's a Maulana Sahib, he's a Mufti Sahib, he's a Qari Sahib, or he's a Mujahid Sahib, or he's some big business person, or he's a well-known in some professional field. So then the contributions which are made are generally not given out of a free and a willing heart. It is given because the person is now looking at the face of the person. Alhamdulillah, summa alhamdulillah, we know that when we did the renovation and the extension to this masjid, what was the announcement? Whoever wants to give, whatever he wants to give, he must come and give it. We are not going to come to the doors. And Allah Ta'ala, with his fazal and ihsan, 2 point some million rand, Allah Ta'ala sent it without us going to any doors. It's only his ihsan and fazal. We must have tawakkul and trust in Allah Ta'ala. Hazrat Abdul Qadir Jilani Rahmatullah Alayh, on one occasion, he just commenced his majlis. He says he just commenced his majlis with one incident. And that incident was of Hazrat Abdullah bin Mubarak. And he said that, look, Hazrat Abdullah bin Mubarak, it was towards the evening, and somebody came and asked for some help and assistance, and for some food. So he had 9 eggs. He had 10 eggs. That's all was left in the house. So he told his khadima and his servant, he said, take these 10 eggs and give it away. So what she did is she gave away 9, and she kept 1. After a little while, somebody came with one big tray. So Hazrat Abdullah bin Mubarak opened the door. He said, what is it? He said, it's hadiya. So he took the tray and he started counting the eggs. Now this person was very surprised. He said that this great person here is right in front of me, is counting. So he said that, what is the problem? He says, no, this is not my tray. This shouldn't have come to me. It must be somebody else's. He says, no, Hazrat, but it is for you. It's hadiyah for you. He says, who gave it? He says, so and so gave it. But it is for you. So he counted again. He said, no, there's 10 short here. So it can't be mine. He says, hadiyah that is coming, how do you know there's 10 short there? He says, no, there were 10 eggs which I gave. So I should have received 100. Now you have brought 90. So they show there's a problem here. So he asked the servant, he said, what did you do? He said, no, I kept one behind that, say in case by iftar time nothing comes, what will you eat? So I kept one behind. He said, you see, you made me lose 10. So this was their yaqeen. He said, this was the kind of yaqeen that they had. If you have to look at the incident of Hazrat Ali radiallahu ta'ala anhu. Hazrat Ali radiallahu ta'ala anhu, on one occasion, somebody came to him and asked him for some food, some assistance. Hazrat Ali radiallahu ta'ala anhu said that, go to the house. He sent Hazrat Hassan or Hazrat Hussein radiallahu ta'ala anhu. He said, go to the house and tell your mother that give one dirham from those six which I gave her. So he went to the house and he said that Hazrat Ali radiallahu ta'ala anhu has said must give one dirham from the six. So Hazrat Fatima radiallahu ta'ala anha said that that six dirham was just sufficient for flour for that day. So therefore, she just sent this message across that those six dirham which you gave was for flour. It's hardly much of value and it would have just bought enough flour for the day. So when he went and informed Hazrat Ali radiallahu ta'ala anhu, then Hazrat Ali radiallahu ta'ala anhu said that the true Muslim is that person and the true iman is of that person who has more yaqeen and more faith and more trust in the word of Allah tabaraka wa ta'ala than his own possession. So now tell your mother to give all six. So he went and brought all six. Hazrat Ali radiallahu ta'ala anhu took the six and he gave it away. Now after he gave it away, he came outside the masjid there. There was somebody that was selling a camel. So he asked him, how much is this camel for? He said, 140 dirhams. So Hazrat Ali radiallahu ta'ala anhu said, well, I am a purchaser, I am a buyer, and I close the deal. I bought your camel off for 140 dirhams. But give me some time to pay you the amount that is due to you. So he agreed. Not even a little while after that, another person that was coming to the masjid outside, he saw one camel. So he asked, who does this camel belong to? He said, Hazrat Ali radiallahu ta'ala anhu. So Hazrat Ali radiallahu ta'ala anhu was asked, are you interested in selling this camel? He said, yes. He said, for how much? He said, 200 dirhams. So the person said, right, okay, agreed. There's the 200 dirham and I bought the camel. Hazrat Ali radiallahu ta'ala anhu took 140 and gave it to the person from whom he had purchased, and he sent 60 away into the house. And he told Hazrat Fatima radiallahu ta'ala anha that, see, your six has brought back 60. So this was their yaqeen. But as far as we are concerned, because we do not have that kind of yaqeen, therefore the Shariat says that we should be not miserly, and at the same time we should not go on to the other extreme that we give away everything and after that we regret that why did we give it away and we do not have in our possession. So I was telling you about that battle of Tabuk. Hazrat Abu Bakr radiallahu ta'ala anhu, he brought everything, and when he was questioned that, oh Abu Bakr, what have you left behind at home if you brought away everything? He said, I left behind the name of Allah and his Rasul sallallahu alayhi wasallam. In other words, his yaqeen was such, he said that that is what I have left behind for my family. Hazrat Umar radiallahu ta'ala anhu brought away half. Other people brought according to their capacity. Now from there we learn that each person according to his capacity he should give. Nabi alayhi salatu wasalam even gave us a tarteeb in that, as I was telling you, that he accepted from Hazrat Abu Bakr radiallahu ta'ala anhu his entire wealth, because he knew the yaqeen of Hazrat Abu Bakr radiallahu ta'ala anhu. And on the other hand, another person came with one piece of gold, which was about the size of a small egg. And he said, Ya Rasulullah sallallahu alayhi wa sallam, this is the only thing that I have, and accept it. Now because he said, this is the only thing I have, and accept it, Nabi alayhi sallallahu alayhi wa sallam refused to accept it. He said, if that's the only thing, you keep it. He said, Ya Rasulullah sallallahu alayhi wa sallam, accept it as sadaqah. He said, no, you keep it and use it. The third time, Nabi alayhi sallallahu alayhi wa sallam took it, and he threw it onto the ground. Why did he do that? From Hazrat Abu Bakr radiallahu ta'ala anhu, he accepted everything. And from this person, when he said, this is the only thing I have, he did not accept. Because Nabi alayhi salatu wasalam knew that this person's tawakkul is not of that level, that tomorrow if some difficulty comes upon him, or his family has to suffer some sort of starvation or poverty, then he may not be able to bear it. So therefore Nabi alayhi salatu wasalam did not accept from him. Therefore on one occasion, one sahabi, He said, Ya Rasulullah Sallallahu Alaihi Wasallam, I have one dinar. Nabi Alayhi Sallallahu Alaihi Wasallam said, spend it on yourself. He said, I've got one dinar to give. He said, spend it on yourself. If it was one of our collectors, we would have said, yes, yes, give it here. He said, no, spend it on yourself. Then he said, Ya Rasulullah Sallallahu Alaihi Wasallam, I have another one. He said, spend it on your children. He said, Ya Rasulullah Sallallahu Alaihi Wasallam, I have another one to give also. He said, spend it on your wife. He said, Ya Rasulullah Sallallahu Alaihi Wasallam, I have another one also to give. He said, well, spend that on your servant. He said, Ya Nabi Allah Sallallahu Alaihi Wasallam, I have more to give. He said, well, then, Anta Absar, wa Anta Alam. Then you know better. Those who are in need, those who are in difficulties, those who are in problems, those who require assistance and help, the poor, the needy, the orphans, the widows, the destitute, the jihad causes, now you spend in that. In other words, there was a tartib there. So there is no harm and no sin if a person contributes even a little from what he has got, as long as the person is sincere and he does make a contribution. Unfortunately, we depend solely and wholly on the rich people to make the contributions. Whereas Nabi alayhi salatu wasalam, when he gave encouragement to the sahaba ikram to spend, then we have hadiths of Nabi alayhi salatu wasalam where the sahabas went to the marketplace and some of them actually carried goods on their backs and they earned a few pounds of flour or grain or whatever they earned. They brought that and gave it to Rasulullah Paak Sallallahu Alaihi Wasallam and said, this is our contribution. Some went to the wells and they began to draw water from the wells. And when they were paid in some dates or some grains, they brought it and contributed to Nabi Alayhi Salatu Wasalam. Meaning that the person, out of his hard work and effort, whatever he contributes, what little he contributes, he will be rewarded. Allah Tabaraka wa Ta'ala has made that promise that they will be rewarded if it is sincere. If the person is sincere, then he will be rewarded. I think I mentioned on some other occasion also that a person from his sadaqat and from his charities, if he gives that, then he does not suffer. Because it's a promise of Allah Tabaraka wa Ta'ala. Nabi alayhi salatu wasalam has said, Ma naqasat sadaqatum min malin, that the person who gives sadaqah, it does not bring about any decrease in his wealth. How can it bring about a decrease when Allah Ta'ala has promised more than 10 times? Much, much more than that. So that it cannot bring about a decrease. Yes, our calculators will show that there is a decrease. If the person out of 100 gives 10, then outwardly there's a decrease. There will be 90 there. It won't turn into 110. But then Allah Tabaraka wa Ta'ala will then multiply it in different ways. Or that money of his which was going to go to for medication and which was going to go to the lawyers and which was going to go to haram places or which was going to be spent on other lavish causes and which was going to be made israf of, then Allah Ta'ala will protect that and Allah Ta'ala will give barakat in that which he has got. That little which he has got now will suffice for plentiful of his needs. And we've got ample evidence for that. Ample evidence. There's no shortage of evidence to show how Allah Tabaraka wa Ta'ala on the spending or sadaqat, Allah Ta'ala returned it so many fold to those people who were sincere. But as I said, that this sadaqah is for everybody. It is for me too, for you too, and for everyone. We should not just look at the rich people and say that they must do all the contribution. Those who are poor, it happens in our masajid also. That how many times we just take it for granted that the fans work, the electricity supply is on, we have our air conditioners, we have our water ever running, and we also demand that everything must be in order, but we won't make 1 cent contribution towards the light water account for the whole of our lives. We will take it for granted that somebody is paying, well, he's paying, as long as I enjoy all the comforts, it is sufficient. It should not be like that. We should go quietly and put some money into the box. We should give quietly something to the treasurer. And we do not even need name or fame for that. But rest assured that in this way, Allah Ta'ala will definitely return that. So what I am saying is that Allah Ta'ala, Nabi alayhi salatu wasalam says that if the person is giving sadaqah, then his wealth will not reduce. Nabi alayhi salatu wasalam took a qasam on this. He said, and Allah Ta'ala will give izzat. Ma zadallahu abdan bi'afwin illa izza, that the person who forgives another person for some injustice that the person has done, Allah Ta'ala will give izzat and respect to this person who has been harmed. If he's not going to seek revenge, Allah Ta'ala will give him respect. And Nabi alayhi salatu wasalam also took qasam on that, that if the person is going to beg without him really being in need of begging, then Allah Ta'ala will open the door of poverty for him. After that, all his life he'll carry on begging and he'll never be satisfied, no matter how much you give him. Because that person whom Allah Ta'ala has given health, he's given strength, he's given the ability to go and work, and also people have offered him and promised him jobs, but just because he feels that begging is an easy way of getting money, he does not go and work, then all his life he'll carry on like that and his needs will never be fulfilled. But if a person is fit, he's healthy, but he's unemployed, there are no vacancies, and he's suffering, there is no food at home, there's no light and water. So at that time, we'll say that he is healthy and he's got the means and the capacity and he's looking for a job too, but he doesn't have a job. Then we will say definitely assist that person. But it will not be like that one person who said that, Maulana, I'm in a terrible situation. Terrible. There's no food at home and this, and we are suffering and this and that, and I must have today 200 rands. So I said, but what is the problem? So he was taking out, I said, well, bring that light account that you have got. When he was taking it out like that, he took out the television account. So now, there were no lights because, so you couldn't watch television. So this is the thing, that we have to give also using our discretion and using the Allah Tabaraka wa Ta'ala's God-given ni'mat of aqal. But what do we do? The time runs out so fast. So the conclusion is this, that at present there is definitely a need for Afghanistan and for our local causes also. Ramadan Sharif is coming. So what we say that there should be a balance. You should look after the local needs also and contribute for others also that are far away. Every cause is our cause, but it must not happen that we contribute for causes that are distance away and we neglect our neighbors to such an extent that they suffer starvation and poverty and they are not taken care of. So we have to look at our own needs, we have to look at the needs outside and get our priorities right. We have to see where we have to contribute, how much. Then if you look at the hadiths of Nabi alayhi salatu wasalam, then definitely on whatever he takes qasam, it will be fulfilled. He takes qasam, Allah Ta'ala will not reduce that wealth which you give as sadaqah. But the point that slipped my mind, which I was bringing across to you, is that those who have suffered, after giving sadaqah, they should not have suffered. Allah Ta'ala should have given them more. Indeed, Allah Ta'ala's promise is always fulfilled. But those of us who suffer after giving sadaqah also, it's not because of the giving of that sadaqah, but it is because of our borrowing from the banks on interest. Now you can't take one haram, which is such a haram, that Allah Ta'ala says that you are entering into war with him, taking of interest, giving of interest and all these things is so cursed. Now the person is taking, borrowing from banks without any real necessity. The person is not sinking. He is not going to die of starvation or poverty. If he sells his house and goes and rents one small flat, then nothing will happen to him. He will still be able to live a reasonable life. But just to maintain that standard in society, that I was living in a palace, so what will people say now? You have to sell this house and move into a little flat. So he will carry on borrowing from the banks. Or just to show the people that I also can compete with those next door and invite 1,000 people and accommodate them in the city hall and feed them 7-course and 9-course meal. And after that the person says, I'm suffering. That is not because of that sadaqah that he gave. It's because of his lavish expenditure. It's because of his indulgence in israf. And it is because of his indulgence in taking and giving of interest and other kind of haram activities like committing zina, committing adultery, fornication. These are the things that take away the barakat of the rizq. Speaking lies, taking false oaths and qasams when he's selling his merchandise. Now these things take away the barakat, not the sadaqah. If he gives the sadaqah, inshallah Allah Ta'ala will protect even that wealth. If Allah Ta'ala gives me another opportunity and extends my life, then inshallah we will continue. Wa akhiru da'wana alhamdulillahi rabbil alameen. Brothers, as I have repeatedly said, that we should not just wait for the imam sahab to make dua. If we cannot do very much, at least we should make a lot of dua for those who are trying to defend the borders of Islam and the Muslims. Wa akhiru
1: da'wana. In the next few minutes, I don't have any intention of going into all the virtues of i'tikaf. If you had not known about the virtues of i'tikaf, then you would not have come here to sit for i'tikaf. We had made it clear that unfortunately our masjid does not have so much of space, so it makes it difficult for the 5-time musallis. Therefore we had to limit it to 50-60 mu'takifin. But that is for the sunnat. As far as the nafil is concerned, we have this whole area open, anybody can come. And even sunnat, if another person wants to come and wants to put his bedding here now and sleep, but at the time of namazes you have to move it around. So if you're prepared to undergo that inconvenience, then we got no problem. But we couldn't help it because the number of calls that were coming from all around, we would have ended with about 250 people here for i'tikaf. Allah Ta'ala's fazl and ihsan that they were looking forward to coming. Lots of students from different places, lots of others. but we had to limit it. So those who are in i'tikaf, I have been repeatedly saying something over the years, and that is that we all know that the masjid area, and here we've got it marked with the red band there, that is the entry into the masjid. And then after that, this whole section is the masjid. So without going into virtues, as I said, we will be discussing that in whilst you are in i'tikaf. But when the person steps into the masjid, then he is told that he must not step out of the masjid without a valid reason, like going to the toilet or something of that nature. Then only he is allowed to step out of the masjid. If not, then his i'tikaf is invalidated. So the question we ask ourselves is that what sin did this person commit? If the person took one step outside the masjid area, and that too he did not step out for anything else, it was just that some janaza came and the person went outside now to make janaza salat. Now there are masail when it is permissible or not. I'm not going into all that also, otherwise just now there will be another confusion. All I'm saying is the person had no intention of janaza salat or anything of that nature. Now the person is in the masjid, one janaza came. Or the person went out to serve the people some iftar there. After Maghrib now, you see people sitting there. So you say, let me go and serve them, let me go and give them something to eat. Now they fasted the whole day. So that would have been sawab. All those people who are serving outside there in the sand section are getting sawab and reward. Or this person went out, some great waliullah of the time arrived and he saw that he's by the wuzu khana, so he went to meet him there and take his duas. So any mufti will say that the person's i'tikaf is invalid. It's not valid. Yet he didn't commit any sin. He was going out for some neki. He was going out for some sawab. He was not going to play tabla, dolak and sarangi outside there. So why such strictness that you must remain in that masjid area? Because it is because of that niyat that the person has made. The niyat that the person has made of sunnat i'tikaf. So now he is restricting himself to this area. So what lesson is it teaching him? The lesson that it is teaching is that just as we have restrained ourselves, no matter what kind of taqaza and what kind of desire comes to go out into the sahan section or go and visit people or go to the hospital and visit the sick, whatever desire comes, even though a good desire, but if it is not permissible, then we will not engage in it. We will submit ourselves to the will and the desire of Allah tabaraka wa ta'ala and the teachings of Rasulullah sallallahu alayhi wa sallam. The jurists have deduced and made it easy for us to understand what are the restrictions, what is permissible, what is not permissible. So it is teaching us submission, that just as we have tied ourselves, nobody dragged us, nobody chained us, nobody pulled us and nobody dumped us, nothing. Was anybody pulled and dragged? Every person comes with his own will and his own desire and he makes i'tikaf. Nobody drags the person and chains him up and say, now he must stay inside here. Because if the person was chained and brought inside the masjid, say if somebody was chained, now the father ties a chain around the son's hand, says, you are a naughty boy, you're disobedient, you are this, you are that, the best thing to do, take you and put you in the i'tikaf there, finish, so that you can't come out. So he puts him and leaves him here. Now that son knew a little bit masail, so he never made niyat of sunnat i'tikaf. The father chained him and left him here, but this child knew the i'tikaf masail, so he never made the niyat of sunnat i'tikaf. So when the father went out that side, he went out this side, finish. So it's a person's own niyat, his own niyat that he makes, and he ties himself. That means, oh Allah, I want to remain tied with your muhabbat and with the chains of your ma'rifat and Even if I have to be tied with a million chains, I will break all those chains. The only chain that I wish to be tied with is the chain of your muhabbat, your love, your marifat, and with your ahkam, with your laws. So what a training it is, what a disciplining it is, that when the person comes out of i'tikaf, then there is a complete reformation and change if he has understood this philosophy, that he is putting himself at the door of Allah tabaraka wa ta'ala, seeks from Allah tabaraka wa ta'ala day and night. The person hasn't entered into i'tikaf just because his friend is also in i'tikaf, so we'll have a lot of time to talk and discuss politics and the problems of mankind around the globe. There's nothing wrong with that. A person can discuss everything that is permissible. And the ummah's problems are our problem, we have to discuss it. But when it comes to i'tikaf, then the person must occupy himself as much as possible in tilawat of the Quran Sharif, zikrullah, dua, istighfar, tawbah, crying before Allah tabaraka wa ta'ala. We always keep listening. Apne malik se uth kar ke faryad kar, dil ko sajde mein ro ro ke abad kar. Apne malik se uth kar ke faryad kar, dil ko sajde mein ro ro ke abad kar. Listening to that all the time. So now there's an opportunity now. If the person is in the masjid making i'tikaf, he's got nothing else to do. Whenever it is permissible or whenever it is possible, the person is engaged in dua, in istighfar, in tawbah, making tahajjud salat, crying before Allah Ta'ala, making his night into day. Then daytime he sleeps how much he wants. But remains awake as much as he can. Nobody says that the person mustn't eat and mustn't make sehri and mustn't make iftar. So that is the first thing. There's no time to discuss all the other things, but you are well aware of it. Most of you have been here before too. That Hazrat Shaykh Zakariya Sahib Rahmatullah Ali also, he used to say, Piaro, Kao, Pio, that means after the iftar. Nobody stops you. We are not saying that nowadays you mustn't eat, you mustn't drink, you must stay on one khajur. All that is permissible. He said, baate mat karo. He said, baate mat karo. If you are tired, you want to sleep, then go sleep. But don't talk. Then you will get the noor of that i'tikaf in the heart. With too much of talk, even if it is mubah talk, permissible talk, when a person engages unnecessarily, then the noor leaves the heart. It's an experience of the mashayikh, experience of our pious and righteous elders, that even mubah talk, too much unnecessarily, then that noor leaves the heart. It may not be sinful, but the noor leaves the heart. So therefore, tonight is the 21st night. Allah tabaraka wa ta'ala give us the tawfiq to engage ourselves in as much ibadat as we can, in as much tilawat, zikr, dua, istighfar. And Allah tabaraka wa ta'ala must bless us with the best of dunya, the best of akhirat. Pray for ourselves, make dua for our families, make dua for the ummah of Nabi alayhi salatu wasalam, and make dua for the entire mankind. Allah ta'ala's jannat is not short of space. If the entire mankind has to accept Islam and go into Jannat, will there be shortage of space? Will there be an announcement that unfortunately our Jannat has only limited space, as we announce here for our i'tikaf? So Allah Ta'ala will make announcement that only limited space here in Jannat. So too many, if they accept Islam, where are we going to put them up? Allah Ta'ala's Jannat, there's no shortage of space. So make dua for entire mankind. Allah Ta'ala must bless them with hidayat, with guidance. وآخر دعوانا أن الحمد لله رب العالمين. 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

إلا الله محمد رسول الله. Silva Hyundai ND503408. Please remove your car. And please cooperate with those people who are in the parking lots. Park your cars properly. Don't obstruct anybody's driveway. Otherwise, there'll be no sawab. If the person is delayed, is late for salat, and he thinks that he may even miss the whole jamaat, there's no other parking, the only parking is in front of somebody's driveway, then too, you rather miss the salat, but first go and find out from the person that owns the home, can I park my car here, 5 minutes I will be away, or 10 minutes I will be away, if he gives permission, then park there. There is adab, that is the teaching of Islam. So therefore, try and cooperate and park the cars properly.

0: 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Allah. We haven't done justice to the fasts that have gone by. We haven't been able to do justice to Tilawat of the Quran Sharif, Zikrullah. My beloved Allah, we cannot do justice. How can we present before you our a'mal in a perfect form? We are extremely weak servants of yours. Don't look at our sins, my beloved Allah. Look at your shan of being Rahim and Kareem. This Mubarak day of Ramadan. My beloved Allah, we are about to enter into the 21st night of Ramadan. These Mubarak days and Mubarak nights, your mercy and forgiveness is unlimited. My beloved Allah, open the floodgates of your mercy for us. Open the floodgates of your forgiveness for us. Forgive each and every one of us. Forgive our parents, our wives and children, our brothers and sisters, our family members, the Ummat of Rasulullah sallallahu alayhi wasallam. Remove the difficulty, the hardship, the pain, the suffering, the tests, the trials, the problems, the sicknesses, the diseases of the Ummat of Rasulullah sallallahu alayhi wa sallam. Bless the entire mankind with hidayat, my beloved Allah. My beloved Allah, those who are sick and ailing, give them shifa. Whether they amongst us in hospitals, in clinics, in homes, wherever they may be in the world, my beloved Allah, bless them with shifa. Bless them with mukammal, kamil shifa. Those who are weak, give them strength. Those who are on journeys, make them reach their destination safely. Those who have gone for umrahs, make their umrahs maqbool and mabroor. Accept their ziyarats, tawafs and duas. Those who are in depression, give them joy and happiness. Those who are in financial difficulties, remove the difficulties with plentiful of halal risk. Ya Allah, ek din marna hai, akhir maut hai. Don't let the angel of death visit us in the disco, cinema, theater, popping drugs in our mouths, or any kind of haram action. When the time of our departure comes, take us to Madina Tayyiba. سلامتی دین و سلامتی اعضاء کے ساتھ مدینہ شریف میں موت نصیب فرما بقی میں دفن نصیب فرما If it is not destined there wherever it may be, let it be in a state that you are pleased with us. Bless us with all the goodness that Rasulullah صلی اللہ علیہ وسلم asked for us. 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Bless us with all the goodness that Rasulullah صلی اللہ علیہ وسلم asked for us. Bless the ummat with that goodness. And from all the mischief, corruption and fitnas that he asked for protection, protect us and the ummat of Rasulullah sallallahu alayhi wa sallam. Birahmatika ya arhamar rahim.
1: Assalamu alaikum wa rahmatullahi wa barakatuh. Ulama ikram, with respected brothers, people die every day in this world. In this world, people die every day. Some of them, when they die, then the heavens and the earth, they all express great amount of happiness that this person died. We may not be able to see the happiness of the earth because we believe that the earth has got no sense of understanding or any kind of life. But if our Nabi alayhi salatu wasalam informs us of something, then we must believe in it, that the earth also expresses great amount of happiness that this person died, and in fact addresses that person that now you come underneath and see what I do to you. There's a lengthy hadith, I'm not going into a discussion on that. And some people, when they die, the heavens and the earth, they tear and cry over the loss of that person. Why? Because the heaven and the earth are all existing. The sky, the earth, the moon, the sun, the stars and everything. It's all existing because there is some pious person in the world, or there's somebody taking the name of Allah. So when there are pious and righteous people in the world, then the heavens and the earth also express great amount of happiness and satisfaction. And when they have to die, then they express great amount of grief and sorrow. So if the heavens and earth can express that kind of grief and sorrow, then why should Muslims not express any kind of grief and sorrow upon the loss of someone who was universally acknowledged as a person of piety, of taqwa? In my meeting with him in Gaza, I found him to be very humble, simple, very hospitable, lived very simple life, and very committed and dedicated to his cause. And he was very passionate about Palestine and Masjid al-Aqsa. Allah tabaraka wa ta'ala, he takes work from whomsoever he pleases. We are all passionate about Masjid al-Aqsa and Palestine because there is a hadith of Hazrat Abu Huraira radiallahu ta'ala in which he asked Nabi alayhi salatu wasalam, that Ya Rasulullah sallallahu alayhi wa sallam, which was the first house that was established for your worship on earth? So Nabi alayhi salatu wasalam, he said the first one was the Baytullah or Masjid al-Haram, or the Kaabatullah as we know it. Inna awwala baytin wudi'a lin-nas lalladhi bi Bakkata mubarakan wa hudan lil-alamin.

Alameen. So the first one was the Baytullah Sharif. He said thereafter, so Nabi alayhi salatu wasalam said Masjid Aqsa. He said, Ya Rasulullah sallallahu alayhi wasalam, what was the period of time between the establishment of these two homes for the worship of Allah Ta'ala? I'm just giving you an explanation of the hadith. So he said the difference of time was just 40 years. So 40 years looking at the history of mankind is not much. Then again, if you look at Ka'batullah Sharif, Hazrat Ibrahim alayhi salatu wasalam was assisted by his son, Hazrat Ismail alayhi salatu wasalam, and the Ka'batullah Sharif was built. Baytullah was built. If you look at Masjid Aqsa, Hazrat Dawud alayhi salatu wasalam commenced the building of Masjid Aqsa, and his son Hazrat Sulaiman alayhi salatu wasalam completed. So there again two Nabis of Allah tabaraka wa ta'ala, and here also two Nabis of Allah tabaraka wa ta'ala. Nabi alayhi salatu wasalam gave the virtues of Ka'batullah or Masjid al-Haram, and he said that whosoever performs the salat there, he will get sawab of 100,000 sawab of salat. With regards to Masjid al-Aqsa, whosoever performs salat there, he will get the sawab of 1,000 rakat. Again, increased rewards in both places. Then undertaking a journey specifically to go and make namaz in some masjid, so just as it is permissible to go to Kaaba Sharif or go to Makkah Sharif and make namaz there, in the same way, to go specially to Masjid Al-Aqsa to make namaz is also part of deen and sharia and rewarded. Nabi alayhi salatu wasalam in fact said that if a person can go and make his salat in Masjid Al-Aqsa, then he must go and make his salat there. But if he cannot make his salat there, then at least send some olive oil. Because those days they used to burn the lamp, and the lamp used to burn on oil. So he said, if you cannot go there, then send some olive oil, so that they can use that, and that will be in place. It will be like a substitute of your going to Masjid Al-Aqsa. So it shows that there's a great amount of parallels there, similarities there. And again, when it will come to Qiyamah, then Nabi alayhi salatu wasalam has declared that as a maidan of Qiyamah also. Just as Nabi alayhi salatu wasalam said that he will be the first one to rise, then Hazrat Abu Bakr Siddiq radiallahu ta'ala anhu will rise. After him, Hazrat Umar radiallahu ta'ala anhu will rise. Then Nabi alayhi salatu wasalam will place his hands on the shoulders. Wow, how lucky, how fortunate, how great these companions were. And then they will go to Jannatul Baqi. And Jannatul Baqi, all the people that are buried there, they will arise from their graves. And from there, then they will move and they will go towards Makkah Sharif and wait for the people of Jannatul Ma'la to rise from there and come and join them. And then the Maidan of Hashar will take place in Sham. So such amount of things have been mentioned. Nevertheless, today was definitely a day of grief and sorrow for the Muslim Ummah, because as I said that many people die. However, people like this, pious, righteous, God-fearing, dedicated, paband of Sharia and Sunnah, now that is some quality that you don't get very easily. There are lots of people that can give very fiery speeches on Masjid Al-Aqsa and on Palestine and on liberation and all kinds of things. But unfortunately, you will not find the Sunnah of Nabi alayhi salatu wasalam in their lives. And there will be so many that will be shouting slogans on the streets whole day, but you won't find Salat in their lives. Whole day you will find them on the streets, throwing stones and doing other things. But when it comes to Salat time, then they are not seen. And Masjid Al-Aqsa itself being just a stone's throw away from the homes of so many people. And I'm not talking about those who are restricted and prohibited from coming to Masjid Al-Aqsa. I'm talking about those who had every opportunity just to walk across and come. But at the time of Salat, they do not have the tawfiq. So we are not talking about such kind of people. We are not talking about those people who sell liquor, alcohol and brandy and wine a few doors away from Masjid Al-Aqsa.
We are not talking about those who have got no sign of Deen, Sharia, Islam, no identity. But yet they're shouting slogans. So they've got love for Masjid Aqsa, they've got love for that place, but that is not sufficient. Here we are talking of a person who is Paband of Sunnah, Paband of Sharia. He would not even forgo his Salat with Jamaat in the Masjid, although he knew that he was targeted. That shows his Iman and his Quwwat of Istiqamat. That shows how much of love he had for Allah and his Rasul Sallallahu Alaihi Wasallam and for Deen and for Sharia. And that although he was fighting a cause where it was, according to the fatwa, it would have been permissible for him because he was a legitimate target according to them. So he could have said that I can't come out for Fajr Salat and go to the Masjid because I could be bombed or I could be shot. But the person is whose heart is the desire to get martyrdom, then he is not scared of outside forces. He will take the necessary precaution that is part of Islamic teaching that you must make use of the means. But when the person knows that Nabi alayhi salatu wasalam himself, the greatest of all, after Allah tabaraka wa ta'ala, his desire was shahadat and martyrdom. لَوَدِدْتُ أَنْ أُقْتَلْ فِي سَبِيلِ اللَّهِ ثُمَّ أُحْيَا ثُمَّ أُقْتَلْ ثُمَّ أُحْيَا ثُمَّ أُقْتَلْ. That was his desire, to be martyred, to rise again, to be martyred again, and to get life again. That was his desire. The Sahaba-i-Kiram, that was their desire. Hazrat Khalid ibn Walid radiallahu ta'ala anhu, when he was passing away on his bed, on his death bed, he said, I went so many times to go and seek martyrdom in the battles, but today I am dying here on my bed. But how could he be martyred when Nabi alayhi salatu wasalam gave him the title Saifullah? He was the sword of Allah tabaraka wa ta'ala. Could anybody have cracked the sword of Allah? But the desire was there of martyrdom, and any Muslim who does not have the desire of martyrdom is not a true Muslim. But of course, martyrdom does not mean that you just go and shoot anybody, kill anybody and get shot and killed. That is not martyrdom. But what I'm talking about is that Shaykh Yasin Ahmad or Ahmad Yasin, he was one of those people who led by example. His life was a life of piety, of taqwa, and very dedicated, very sincere. And Allah tabaraka wa ta'ala showed to the people of the world that what kind of love he had put into their hearts for this servant of his who was searching for martyrdom, not afraid of the forces of evil. No matter what they say, no matter what they do, no matter how much of anger they may vent, and no matter how much of military might and strength and power they may use, Allah tabaraka wa ta'ala is not sleeping. Allah tabaraka wa ta'ala is not unaware of what is happening. Of course, the ummah of Rasulullah Pak sallallahu alayhi wa sallam, they have to go through certain tragedies and certain incidents in their lives and certain kind of happenings which bring them back to their senses, which bring them back to reality, and which makes Islam even more stronger, which brings the unity of the ummah. There are many things that happen like that. Islam zinda hota hai har karbala ke baad. After the Karbala, then you find Islam coming alive again. Now we can see suddenly there's talk of Islam, Islam, Islam everywhere. Unity of the Muslims is again the talk. So this is what Allah tabaraka wa ta'ala gives to those people who sincerely dedicate themselves for this cause of deen and give their lives for his cause. But if we are not going on the battlefield, because jihad is not just, as I said, just taking a gun now and going into the street and shooting somebody and get killed. So our jihad is every day of our lives, to make jihad against this nafs. Therefore Nabi alayhi salatu wasalam said, Rajana min al jihad al asghar ila jihad al akbar, that we are returning from jihad al asghar, from small jihad, to the big jihad now. That was that jihad in which there was real battle, he called it jihad al asghar. And he called this jihad al akbar, where you have to fight your nafs 24 hours of the day.
So Allah Tabaraka wa Ta'ala bless his soul with the highest abode in Jannat. And inshallah, Shahadat is that. In fact, Nabi alayhi salatu wasalam, just as he said, that a person who dies in Makkah Mukarrama, even without being martyred, he is a shaheed. A person who gets death in Makkah Mukarrama, he has got Shahadat. The same thing he mentioned also for the person that dies in Sham. So that person in Palestine, that person has also got Shahadat. Now here he got Shahadat upon

from all kinds of fitnas and from the oppression and tyranny of these merciless animals. But Allah tabaraka wa ta'ala makes them musallat over us because of our actions and our deeds. But then at the same time Allah ta'ala gives some people shahadat also by means of these type of incidences and happenings. So instead of just passing comments and lengthy talks and discussions, we should read and send sawab. It's not that they are in need of that sawab, because the shaheed is not in need of our sawab. Somebody asked this question once, that we say, Ya Allah, send the sawab of this Quran Sharif that I recited to Rasulullah sallallahu alaihi wasallam, to the sahaba ikram, and to the tabi'in, and to the awliya. So is Nabi alayhi salatu wasalam in need of our sawab? How can he be in need of our sawab? Nabi alayhi salatu wasalam, he is not in need of our sawab, that we're sending sawab to him so then Allah ta'ala will forgive him his sins, na'uzu billahi min zalik. It is we who get the rewards. It is our expression of love for Rasulullah sallallahu alayhi wasalam that we send sawab. If a father is multi-rich and the son gives that father a gift, is the father in need of that gift? Or if the son is multi-rich and the father on Eid occasion gives him a gift, or if a friend gives a gift to a friend who is rich? So it's not that they are in need of that. Sometimes that person has got thousands of times or hundreds of thousands of times more than what he has been given. But that gift is mere izhar of muhabbat. What is a gift? A gift is izhar of muhabbat, an expression of one's love. That is all. So here the sawab that we are sending is an expression of our love for Rasulullah sallallahu alaihi wasallam, expression of our love for the sahaba ikram radiyallahu anhu ajma'in. And when we send sawab to those who are sinful ones or were sinful ones like us, then for them it is a forgiveness of the sins. Then that is like giving the gift to those who are in need, who are poor, who are deserving. When somebody gives to us who are sinful ones, then that is like giving the gift to a poor person who is deserving. And also it must clear one misunderstanding that we can only send sawab to those who are deceased and who have passed away. We can even send sawab to those who are living. If a person is in Hajj, he makes one tawaf for the sawab of somebody, his shaykh or his father, his mother, his sister, his brother, his friend. The person reads Quran Sharif and he says, Ya Allah, send the sawab of this or give the sawab of this to my parents, and yet the parents are living. That is an expression of one's love. So may Allah tabaraka wa ta'ala liberate Palestine. اللهم صل على سيدنا محمد وعلى آل سيدنا محمد وبارك وسلم يا أرحم الراحمين يا أكرم الأكرمين يا غياث المستغيثين يا ذا الجلال والإكرام يا ذا الجلال 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Forgive the entire ummah of Rasulullah sallallahu alaihi wasallam. O my beloved Allah, O my beloved Allah, O my Kareem Allah. The ummah is going through very disturbing and troubled times. O my beloved Allah, the ummah of Rasulullah sallallahu alaihi wasallam is suffering everywhere in the world. Ya Allah, that ummah for whom my beloved Nabi alayhi salatu wasalam sacrificed so much of his blood. That ummah for whom my beloved Nabi alayhi salatu wasalam was stoned in Taif, in Uhud, and in so many places. That ummah for whom my beloved Nabi alayhi salatu wasalam cried day and night.

0: night. And Ummat for whom my beloved Nabi alayhi salatu wasalam stood whole night in prayer. That Ummat whose concern was upon the lips of my beloved Nabi alayhi salatu wasalam, even the day, the last moments of his life. Oh my beloved Allah, that Ummat is suffering all kinds of hardships, problems, difficulties and trials in the world. Ya Allah, especially in Palestine, oh my beloved Allah, especially in Palestine, they are going through the most difficult period in their lives. Oh my beloved Allah, you are seeing everything, you are hearing everything, you know everything. Oh my beloved Allah, make it easy for the Palestinian Muslims. Ya Allah, remove the difficulties, the hardships, the problems. Ya Allah, liberate Masjid Aqsa, liberate Palestine. Ey mere pyare khuda, tu unki madad farma, unki nusrat farma. Ya Allah, don't look at our sins, don't look at our sins. Ya Allah, we are extremely weak servants of yours. We are extremely sinful servants of yours. We acknowledge all our sins. We are confessing before you. Indeed, we are sinful, O my beloved Allah. Lekin mere pyare khuda, there is no one for us besides you. Ya Allah, everything is in your control. Oh my beloved Allah, everything is in your control. Ya Allah, if you could have given hidayat to those who were kuffar, mushrikeen, yahood and nasara in the time of Rasulullah sallallahu alayhi wasallam, and they became radiyallahu anhum wa radwan. Oh my beloved Allah, Hazrat Abdullah bin Salam radiyallahu ta'ala was also one of the leaders of the Yahudis. But oh Allah, you gave him hidayat and he became a companion of my beloved Rasul sallallahu alayhi wasallam. Oh my beloved Allah, Hazrat Khalid ibn Walid radiyallahu ta'ala, Hazrat Umar radiyallahu ta'ala, and so many of them, they were thirsty for the blood of my beloved Rasul sallallahu alayhi wasallam. But you gave them hidayat and they became radiyallahu anhum wa radu anhum. Oh Allah, Hazrat Umar radiyallahu ta'ala who became the second Khalif of Islam. Ya Allah, jab tu unhe hidayat de sakta hai. Oh Allah, what is it difficult for you to give hidayat to the enemies of Islam? Ya Allah, give hidayat to those Jews. Oh Allah, give hidayat to those Christians. Oh Allah, give hidayat to those kuffar and mushrikeen. Ya Allah, give hidayat to those enemy rulers. Oh my beloved Allah, but if hidayat is not in their muqaddar because of their obstinacy, because of their arrogance, because of their rejection, knowing fully well what Islam and Iman is. But oh Allah, if they have become obstinate and they have made up their minds that they will continue bombing and they will continue destroying the life and property of the Muslim Ummah, then, oh my Allah, shake them like you shook the Aad and Samud. Ay Allah, unko hila de. Ay Allah, shake them like you shook the Aad and Samud. Ya Allah, send your forces against them. Ay Allah, send your unseen forces against them. Ya Allah, cause the earth to shake and swallow each and every one of them. Send the gale force winds against them. Ya Allah, let the planes crash, let the ships sink, create division and disunity amongst their rank. Ay, mere Allah, unko tukde tukde kar de, jis tarike se tune Aad aur Samud ko barbaad kiya. Ay Allah, tu qawi hai, tu qadir hai. Oh Allah, assist and help the mujahideen of Islam. 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Those who are in financial difficulties, remove their difficulties. Oh my beloved Allah, those who are sick and ailing, whether they are in hospitals or whether they are in homes or whether they are amongst us, ay Allah, cure them from all ailments and sicknesses and diseases. Oh my beloved Allah, those who are weak, give them strength. Oh my beloved Allah, those who are suffering depression, give them joy and happiness. اے میرے پیارے خدا, جو بے اولاد ہیں ان کو صالح اولاد نصیب فرما. 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Bless us with the best of this world and the best of آخرت. اے اللہ, let the winds of ہدایت, ایمان and اسلام blow throughout the continents. Ay Allah, change the condition of our lives. Ay Allah, those Muslim countries whose rulers have become toothless, gutless, spineless, ay mere pyare khuda, unko hidayat naseeb farma. Bless them with hidayat. Allah, how long are they going to watch the destruction of their own Muslim brothers and sisters and young masoom children? Ay Allah, how long will they enjoy the comforts of their palaces? How long are they going to enjoy the wealth of their oil wells? Ey mere pyare khuda, unko hidayat naseeb farma. Ya Allah, unko hidayat naseeb farma. Agar unke muqaddar mein hidayat nahi hai to unko badal de mere Allah. Ya Allah, change the condition of our lives. Ya Allah, change the condition of our lives. We too are extremely sinful, oh my Allah. Ya Allah, remove the conditions of adversity in this country and change it to that of prosperity. Change the conditions of crime to that of security. Ey mere pyare Allah, it is not difficult for you to change conditions. Ey Allah, hawa wo hirs wala dil badal de. 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Ya Allah, all the goodness that he asked for us, bless us with that goodness. Bless our parents with that goodness, our wives and children with that goodness, the entire ummah with that goodness. And from all the mischief and corruption and fitnas that Nabi alayhi salatu wasalam asked for protection, oh Allah, protect us, our parents, wives and children, brothers and sisters, relatives, family members, and the entire ummah of Rasulullah sallallahu alayhi wa sallam. Allah, jab humara marne ka waqt aaye, when the time of our departure comes from this world, take us to Madina Tayyibah. Bless us with shahadat in Madina Tayyibah. Bless us with shahadat in Madina Tayyibah. Bless us with burial in Jannatul Baqi. 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But if our death is not muqaddar day, oh Allah, don't let the angel of death find us in a disco, in a cinema, in a theater, watching some filthy movie on the television screen, reading some filthy magazine or novel, or with bottle of wine in our hands, or popping drugs in our mouth, or committing adultery or fornication, or in any kind of haram action. Ya Allah, we don't know when the angel of death will strike. Oh my Allah, the hair of our head and our beards have turned white, but yet we don't have the khawf and the fear that one day death will suddenly strike. Ay mere Allah, don't let the angel of death find us in any kind of haram place. 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

0: 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most respected brothers, our sisters listening in at the madrasa, and those who listen over receivers, Allah tabaraka wa ta'ala's fazal and ihsan that we have gathered again for this majlis of zikr, and to add to the noor of the majlis of zikr, we have had the tilawat of the Quran Sharif, or the khatam of the Quran Sharif. And in fact, that is the greatest zikr, the greatest remembrance of Allah tabaraka wa ta'ala, or the best remembrance of Allah tabaraka wa ta'ala, is the recitation of the Quran Sharif. So in this majlis of zikr, we have had the khatam of the Quran Sharif, which is a great ni'mat. Now normally we have on such occasions a full bayan on the virtues of the Quran Sharif, etc. But before we proceed with that, there are some cars that are obstructing. Please go and remove your cars. ND134306. ND134306, ND6632, and ND562403. Please go and repark your car and come back. 562403. So the Quran Sharif, as you heard just now in the recitation, that it is hudal lil muttaqeen. Allah tabaraka wa ta'ala made it a guidance for the people of taqwa, those who have got khawfe khuda in their hearts, those who have got fear of Allah tabaraka wa ta'ala. And many times I've explained this, that this fear of Allah ta'ala is not the kind of fear that we talk about of lions, of cheetahs, of wolves, and of hijackers and murderers and killers. They also instill a fear in our hearts. Allah tabaraka wa ta'ala's fear is not of that kind. Allah ta'ala's fear is that which is born of love for Allah ta'ala. How a lover does not want to displease the beloved. So in the same way here, Allah tabaraka wa ta'ala is the one who has blessed us with all our faculties, with all our material possessions, and all our spiritual assets. It is nothing but the blessing of Allah ta'ala. This recitation of the Quran Sharif, or memorization of the Quran Sharif, you think it is possible, is an easy thing, especially if the person does not even know the Arabic language. It's practically impossible. We cannot even by heart or memorize a page or two of a foreign language. Now here Allah tabaraka wa ta'ala made the memorization of the Quran Sharif easy. Children of 4 years and 5 years have memorized the Quran Sharif. People have memorized the Quran Sharif in 3 days. And for 6 months, there are so many of them that memorized it in 6 months. And then 2 years and 3 years and 10 years, there are so many that you can't even count. I was at one institution recently, and I was told that 140 of them, 140 boys completed the Quran Sharif, or memorized, made hifz of the Quran Sharif. And in the section where the girls are doing hifz of the Quran Sharif, 74 girls memorized the Quran Sharif. Now in 1 year only, this is just in 1 year. Now this is a miracle, it's a mu'jiza of the Qur'an Sharif. Allah tabaraka wa ta'ala makes it easy for memorization. But just as it is easy to memorize, it leaves the person too that easily. It leaves the person quicker and faster than the person memorized it. If there is negligence that is shown, the person does not read the Qur'an Sharif, the person puts it on the shelf and then forgets about it, then it leaves the heart also. And if that person brags that I have got an excellent memory, the whole year I don't read Qur'an Sharif, in Ramadan I go on the Musalla and I don't make one mistake, then there's something wrong with that Hafiz's head. Because the Qur'an Sharif was not memorized so that it be read only in the month of Ramadan. And if that person is still able to memorize, but there is no noor of the Qur'an Sharif in the person's heart, because he hasn't been reciting it the whole year round. So the Qur'an Sharif, when Allah Ta'ala says that it is hidayat for the muttaqeen, then lots of people find a kind of a problem understanding that ayat. That if it is a guidance for those who have got taqwa in them, piety in them, God fear in them, then what about people like us who don't have that piety and taqwa? Is it not a guidance for us? Because one place Allah Ta'ala says, hudal lin nas, then it is also hudal lil mu'mineen. So indeed it is hudal lin nas. But from the people, who are those people that will truly benefit from the recitation of the Qur'an Sharif? The people that will truly benefit will be those people who have got taqwa in them. Because when that person has got the azmat, the greatness of Allah Ta'ala in his heart, and he understands that it is the kalam of Allah Tabaraka wa Ta'ala, as Hazrat Ikramah radiallahu ta'ala used to pick up the Qur'an Sharif and say, Hada kalamu Rabbi, and he collapses. That's the kind of azmat he had in his heart. There are so many incidents of this nature. So when the person has got azmat of Allah Ta'ala, greatness of Allah Ta'ala, glory of Allah Ta'ala in his heart, and then he reads the Qur'an Sharif. So then he is the one that is going to make amal on that Qur'an Sharif. So the muttaqi is the person who will be making amal on all the ayat of the Qur'an Sharif, because it was not revealed just for recitation. It was revealed so that we may read it, understand it, and practice upon it. Now we all know that the whole month of Ramadan, there will be talk about the Qur'an Sharif, there will be recitation of the Qur'an Sharif. So many Qur'an Sharif khatams will take place around the world. And even if a person has to listen to the entire tafsir of the Qur'an Sharif, as happens in many places in Pakistan, India and other parts of the world also, that just in the month of Ramadan, in the 30 days, from the morning they start till the evening they continue, and they do tafsir of the Qur'an Sharif in 30 days or 40 days. But at the end of that period, how many are those that will make amal on that what they have heard? Even if I have to sit now with the tafsir of the Qur'an Sharif and read the whole tafsir, how much amal will I make at the end of the day? So the amal or the practice will be in accordance with that person's love of Allah Ta'ala, azmat of Allah Ta'ala, and his piety and taqwa. Otherwise we will read the ayats that say, أَقِيمُ الصَّلَاةَ وَآتُ الزَّكَاةَ, establish your salat, give zakat, and still we won't make salat. The very next fajr we will miss. We will listen to the Qur'an Sharif that must establish salat. So we heard the ayat, but the next morning we will still be negligent, we won't make our salat. Or we will continue our whole life in that pattern. We will listen to zakat, but we will not be giving zakat. Fasting, hajj, speak the truth, don't speak lies, be honest, be truthful, fulfill promises and pledges, distribute the inheritance in accordance with Islamic law. Now all these things are part of the Qur'an Sharif's teachings. So who is the one that's going to practice? The person that's going to be practicing will be the one who has got taqwa in him. If he doesn't have that, then he will read ayat upon ayat, but it's not going to have any impact and any effect. So therefore it is a great ni'mat of Allah Ta'ala when he blesses somebody with the tawfiq of memorizing the Holy Qur'an Sharif. And as you have heard many, many times, that Nabi alayhi salatu wasalam himself also said, Man qara al-Qur'an fastazharahu fa'ahalla halalahu wa harrama haramahu adkhalahu Allahu al-Jannah. That's the first part of the Hadith Sharif, that the entrance into Jannat is subject to two conditions. One is that the person reads the Qur'an Sharif, he memorizes the Qur'an Sharif, three things, and then he he makes amal on the Quran Sharif, then he will be entered into Jannah, and 10 family members of his who were destined for the fire of Jahannam, Allah Ta'ala will accept his shafaat, his intercession, and send them also to Jannah. And many other ahadith of Nabi alayhi salatu wasalam very, very clearly mention the point of amal upon the teachings of the Quran Sharif. So tonight I will read a few couplets from this very beautiful nazam on the Quran Sharif by Shah Muhammad Ahmad Sahib Rahmatullah Ali.
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0: So we have forgotten the teachings of the Quran Sharif. Therefore we are no more enjoying spirituality in our lives. The ta'limat of the Quran Sharif we have forgotten. We recite the Quran Sharif for the sake of sawab, and that too sometimes. Otherwise, generally our homes, which at one time used to begin, or our days used to begin with the tilawat of the Quran Sharif, now our day begins with BBC, CNN, and with listening to all news broadcasts, or reading the early morning newspapers. That is how our days begin. So generally that is what is happening, and a few people read the Quran Sharif. But understanding and making amal on the Quran Sharif we have forgotten, and therefore we don't seem to have any spirituality in our lives. There's no ruh, there's no life. Our hearts are dead. We may be walking, running, talking, traveling from country to country, conducting our businesses, marrying and doing everything which a person who has a heart that is beating in his chest normally does. But Allah Tabaraka wa Ta'ala does not consider such kind of people as people of heart. The people of heart are those who in their businesses, in their homes, in their daily lives, they implement the teachings of the Quran and the Sunnah. Then that heart is alive. Then that person will still do the same thing. He will eat, he will drink, he will travel, he will conduct his business, he will marry, he will do everything. But now that he is doing it according to the teachings of the Quran Sharif and that of Nabi alayhi salatu wasalam, so that heart will then be termed as being alive.
1: Wo Quran aakhiri paigham hai jo Rabb izzat ka mubarak ho mubarak qadr uski jisne pehchani مبارک ہو مبارک قدر جس نے اس کی پہچانی.
0: وائٹ بی ایم 388924. It says مبارک to the person, congratulations, مبارک باد to that person who made قدر of this Quran Sharif. It is the last پیغام and message of Allah تبارک و تعالی. All the books were revealed, and after that the final one was the Quran Sharif. So those people who have made it the object of their life to make amal on the Quran Sharif, then congratulations to them. The person who appreciated this great gift of Allah Ta'ala, it's a great gift which we haven't appreciated. Ask those people who do not or cannot even obtain a copy of the Quran Sharif. There are many countries, remote areas, and even in our African countries and many other parts of the world. There are some areas where those Muslims are thirsty. If any person goes and gives them one Quran Sharif, then that person is so grateful to that person who gives him the Quran Sharif. They haven't even seen the Quran Sharif. But because our shelves are filled with Quran Sharif, so therefore we have no real qadar of it. And as far as qadar and appreciation is concerned, one person, one father, he complained to one Allah wala, and he said, "Aaj kal meri aulaad jo hai, meri qadar nahi karti hai. My children, they don't appreciate me. They don't show any kind of appreciation. Meri qadar nahi karti." So that Allah wala, he said, "Aaj kal aulaad laylatul qadar ki qadar nahi karti, to tumhari kahan qadar karegi?" They don't even make qadr of Laylatul Qadr, where they're going to appreciate you. So we haven't appreciated this great ni'mat of Allah tabaraka wa ta'ala, which is in our hands.
1: وہ قرآن بزم روحانی ہوئی آباد پھر جس سے وہ جس نے دور کر دی آ کے دنیا کی پریشانی.
0: People were living a life of sin, of vices, of murder, killing, looting, raping, arson and everything else that we can think of under the sun was happening in the time of Nabi alayhi salatu wasalam, prior to his inviting them towards the deen of Allah ta'ala, prior to Islam being presented to them. If you look at the history of those people, then what is that which is happening now? It is nothing in comparison with that which was happening then. Burying of daughters alive. Now all these things were happening. Then what brought the reformation? What brought a revolution? What brought the total change in the society? It was the same ayat of the Quran Sharif. As the ayat were revealed, Nabi alayhi salatu wasalam explained, and when the people implemented in their lives, the lives changed. Peace came, happiness came, contentment came, satisfaction came, respect came, honor came. Allah tabaraka wa ta'ala gave them the best of this world and the best of the hereafter. All that was through the barakat of the Quran Sharif. But when they appreciated it and made amal on it, so then Allah tabaraka wa ta'ala gave them, their pareshani disappeared. All their worries and concerns and their restlessness and anxieties, all that pareshani, it all disappeared. In Makkah Mukarramah, Madina Tayyiba, there is a cold drink, shani. So if the person who has got sugar problem, it is a very delicious drink. But if he is going to push many cans of that, then I tell him, that shani will then bring pareshani. Because that's what I did, and I started getting pareshani after that. So the Quran Sharif removed the pareshani. And even today it can do the same thing.
1: Wo Quran jo sarapa noor hai, rahmat hai, barkat hai, pilata hai jo apne aashiqo ko jaame irfani.
0: That Quran Sharif, jo sarapa noor hai, rahmat hai, barkat hai. Read the Quran Sharif, understand, make amal, and then see how much of noor there is in that Quran Sharif. Every letter is filled with noor. But there needs a polishing of the heart before we are able to absorb that noor. If we don't do that, then we will keep reading and we won't experience any noor. Our hearts must not be covered with sins. We say we must demist the windscreen. If there's a lot of mist on the windscreen, then we say we must demist it. If we are not going to demist it, then there's going to be accidents. So now the car has got the ability to move fast. But if there's a lot of mist, if the person does not demist, then he's going to cause accidents. So like that, the person who makes amal on the Quran Sharif, then it is as if he has demisted his heart. All the rust which comes on the heart by the recitation of the Quran Sharif, it is removed. So it is full of noor, full of rahmat, full of barkat. And pilata hai jo apne aashiqo ko. And the Quran Sharif, what does it give to his ushaq? The jam irfani. The drink of the marifat of Allah tabaraka wa ta'ala. Now since it's a majlis of zikr, we will be having some zikrullah. But what we have been listening to in the many, many khatam jalsas, it is time now that we make a change in our lives. The Quran Sharif must come into the lives of the Huffaz and ourselves too. It is not only for the Huffaz that they must make amal on the Quran Sharif. And when we see some hafiz in the drug house, or when we find him in the cinema or the rave club or somewhere else, then he gives us some kind of a shock. And nowadays he doesn't even give any kind of shock. There's so many now that we don't even get shocked anymore. Allah subhanahu wa ta'ala must protect. But it was not only for the Huffaz. Every person has got some portion of the Quran Sharif in his heart. So it was for everyone to make amal. So this majlis of zikr that we have here, it is to get that himmat and to get that courage in our lives to make amal on that which we know. We know so much, but we don't seem to have the himmat to make amal. So this is why we have this zikrullah majlis, to polish the heart. I will conclude on one example which I gave many, many times especially in Madina Sharif, those people who were around. I said, if you have to enter the masjid, if you have to enter from the section where the ladies' entrance is at the back, so as soon as you enter from that section, if you look at the tiles are polished in such a way that you get a total reflection of all the light fittings that are above. Look into the tiles and you will see the total reflection. If it is on, if there's a frame on top, Allah Muhammad, you will see a reflection of that in the tiles. And all the light fittings and the chandeliers and everything, you'll find it inside, as if it is right inside the tile. When you are walking, sometimes you just feel that you are walking on all those frames. So I said, this was stone. It was nothing but stone. What else was it? But when man made an effort on stone and he shined it and polished it, then look at what this stone became. That it absorbed the reflection of all that was on top, all the light fittings, as if all those lights came right inside. So when we come to Madina Sharif, there's so much of noor here in Madina Sharif. I said, the masjid is full of noor, the mihrab is full of noor, the Riyazul Jannah is full of noor, the Rosa Mubarak is full of noor, the Gumbad Khazra, the Green Dome is full of noor, the angels that are bringing all the time the Durud Sharif from all parts of the world, how much noor they have. Madina Sharif itself full of noor, and then the noor of all noors, Rasulullah Pak sallallahu alayhi wa sallam is there. Then why is it that after making umrahs upon umrahs, hajj upon hajj, and visiting Madina Sharif 120 times in our lives, why is it that still we don't experience any kind of kayfiyat in our hearts? Sometimes when we go there and we come back, we come worse than what we went there. The thing is that we haven't made any effort to polish these hearts of ours. So all those light fittings are there, all that noor is there, but nothing is coming inside. Because we are going there with hearts which are filled with malice, with greed, with pride, with arrogance. Our namazas are becoming qaza. Sometimes our beards are clean shaven, our pants are flowing below the ankles, and we are engaging in adultery and fornication. And even though we are there, but from there the person is still contacting his illicit beloveds. Now all these type of things, if we are going to go and do there, then which kind of noor is going to come into the heart? But if the person makes a little effort and polishes this heart, and then he goes to the Rosa Mubarak and says, As-salatu was-salamu alayka ya Rasulallah. As-salatu was-salamu alayka ya Habiballah. As-salatu was-salamu alayka ya khayra khalqillah. Then see what kind of noor comes into the heart. If a person has to go to the Victoria Falls or Niagara Falls and he says, I came back but no water came in my pail, in my bucket, then we'll say you had it upside down. May Allah tabaraka wa ta'ala bless the Hafiz of the Quran Sharif, Imran, with the tawfiq of reciting it in abundance, understanding it and making amal on it, and reward the parents, his teachers and everybody else who was involved in any way in assisting him in the completion of that Hafiz of the Quran Sharif, and also all other Huffaz of the Quran Sharif. Whoever assisted them and helped them, Allah reward all of them. But the greatest responsibility is now upon the parents to ensure that we give them an environment in the home which is conducive to practice. That is the important thing. I think I mentioned that one home I went to visit, one little young boy walked in, and the father went on and on that what a fantastic memory he has and how he memorized so many paras of the Quran Sharif, and he's just coming now from his classes and everything, he went on. And this young boy that had walked in, first of all, from his dressing, you couldn't really make out who he was. But after that, he came and he just put the Quran Sharif on the television. He came and placed it right on the television, as if that was the shelf for the Quran Sharif. Now somebody will switch on the television, what will come out from there? Tilawat of the Quran Sharif will come out. Noor and Barakat will come out. Angels will come out. So it is important that all of us assist also in creating that kind of environment, so that they can make amal. Allah Allah kaisa pyara naam hai, aashiqon ka meena aur jaam hai. Allah Allah kaisa pyara naam hai,

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How long? 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beautiful Allah. Ya Allah, in this majlis of zikr we have had the completion of the Quran Sharif. Ya Allah, with the barakat of the Quran Sharif, forgive each and every one of us. Ya Allah, forgive each and every one of us. We are not justifying any of our sins, my beloved Allah. We are not justifying any of our sins. Ya Allah, how can we justify sins before you? You have seen everything that we have done. You have heard everything that we have spoken. Ya Allah, you know the thoughts that cross our minds. Ya Allah, even if it is a tiny little black ant and it's crawling on a pitch black rock in the darkest of all nights, you are aware of the movement of the tiny little ant. How can you, my beloved Allah, not be aware of our movements? It is just your tolerance that you do not seize us there and then. My Allah, you could have brought embarrassment, disgrace, suffering and humiliation upon us when we committed sins. But how loving you are, how forgiving you are, how generous and kind you are, how tolerant you are, that in spite of all our sins, you are still giving us so much to eat and drink and wear. You are giving us modes of transport to travel around. Ya Allah, you have blessed us with our sight, our hearing, our speech. Day and night, 24 hours, you are showering your bounties upon us. Ya Allah, yet we use most of those bounties for your disobedience. Our sight for your disobedience, our hearing for your disobedience, our speech for your disobedience. So much of our wealth goes in discos, cinemas, movies. So much of our wealth goes in haram places. So much of it goes in nothing but show. Ya Allah, so much of it is used in haram. Yet you are giving us so much to eat and drink. Mere Allah, but tonight we are pledging. We do not want to return to those sins anymore. Ya Allah, forgive our major sins and our minor sins. Sins that we committed knowingly or unknowingly. In the light of day or darkness of nights. My Allah, there can be no such thing as darkness for you. You who have blessed billions of people with sight. How can there be such a thing as darkness for you? We were only fooling ourselves if we thought that no one was watching us. Jo karta hai tu chupke ahle jahan se, koi dekhta hai tujhe aasman se. My beloved Allah, forgive the sins of our eyes, of our ears, of our tongues, our hands and feet, our heart and mind. Oh my beloved Allah, we are extremely weak servants of yours. Do not call us to account, my beloved Allah, for our actions and deeds. What account can we give before you, my Allah? Ya Allah, hum iqrar karte hain ki hum gunahgar hain.

Just one press of the delete button and everything can be wiped out. Oh my beloved Allah, press the delete button over our sins. Hamare gunaho ke upar delete button daba de. Ya Allah, even if our sins are more than the waves of the ocean, more than the grains of sand on earth, more than the raindrops that fall from the skies, our sins are more than the leaves on the trees of the forests of the world. My Allah, your forgiveness is much, much more than that. You dearly love forgiveness of the sins of the sinners when they turn towards you. Therefore, we have raised our hands before you this part of the night. You are listening to us, my Allah. You are watching us. You even know the thoughts that are crossing our minds. Ya Allah, change the condition of our lives. Bless us with barakat in our lives, barakat in our homes, barakat in our time, barakat in every bounty that you bless us with. Do not snatch and seize away all those bounties because of our sins and disobedience. Ya Allah, throughout the world is nothing but calamities and disasters. Ya Allah, we do not know what we are going to face in future life. My beloved Allah, don't let shaitan and nafs misguide us. Nafs and shaitan are our declared enemies. Nafs and shaitan want to drag us down the gutters of shame and disgrace and humiliation. And your azab in this world and in the qabr and in the akhirat. And Ya Allah, you want to bless us with a life of peace and happiness and contentment. A life of satisfaction, a life of prosperity. A life of goodness in this world, in the qabr and in the akhirat. Ya Allah, save us from the attacks of nafs and shaitan. Nafs o shaitan, dono ne milkar hai kiya hai mujhko tabah. Ey mere maula, meri madad kar, chahta hoon main teri pana. My beloved Allah, nafs and shaitan want to drag us to shame. Ya Allah, protect us. Oh my beloved Allah, change the condition around the globe. It is not difficult for you, my beloved Allah. Ya Allah, it is our actions and our deeds which is bringing about this reaction. But my Allah, if you forgive us, you can change the condition around the globe. Ya Allah, halat ummat ke badal de. Ya Allah, ummat ke halat badal de. Don't look at our sins anymore, my beloved Allah. Look at your shan of being Rahim and Kareem. Ya Allah, the Qur'an Sharif, which was completed with the barakat of the Qur'an Sharif, change the halat of the ummat around the world. Ya Allah, give all the huffaz the tawfiq to recite the Qur'an Sharif, to understand the Qur'an Sharif and make amal on the Qur'an Sharif. Give all of us also the tawfiq to read, to understand and to make amal and propagate the message of the Qur'an Sharif. Ya Allah, reward all those people who assist in any way to the huffaz of the Qur'an Sharif in the completion of their Qur'an Sharif. May Allah make this Qur'an Sharif sadqa jariya for the parents. Ay Allah, puri ummat ka hal badal de. Ya Allah, the ummat of Nabi alayhi salatu was salam, for whom he suffered so much. He was stoned in Taif, his Mubarak shoes became filled with his Mubarak blood. Ya Allah, we cannot even see one drop of the blood of our beloved child. Ya Allah, here stones are being thrown at your beloved Nabi sallallahu alayhi wa sallam. The angels too must have cried. Ya Allah, he was stoned in Uhud, his teeth were shattered. He falls down unconscious. 3 solid years he was ostracized and boycotted. He stands whole night in prayer, his feet swell. When he goes into the Haram Sharif and goes into sajda, intestines of animals placed on his back. Ha, my Allah, how much he sacrificed for the ummah. His concern was nothing but the ummah. When he is informed that that ummah for whom you cried so much, the ummah for whom so much of your blood was shed, is in the discos and cinemas and theatres and adultery and fornication and fraud and all kinds of haram. So much so that in Makkah Sharif and Madina Sharif also so much of haram indulgences. Ya Allah, how much of hurt and injury it must be causing to the sensitive heart of my beloved Rasul sallallahu alayhi wa sallam. But my Allah, where do we go? There is no one for us besides you. Ya Allah, change the condition of our lives. Change the direction of our lives. Bless us with a life of peace and happiness and contentment. Ya Allah, bless us with rizq which is 100% halal. Those who are sick and ailing, give them complete shifa from all ailments, sicknesses and diseases. We are spiritually sick and we are physically ill. Ya Allah, give us complete shifa from all our ailments, sicknesses.

0: illnesses and diseases. 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Ya Allah, protect us from jealousy and envy. 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Yahi raat din mein dua mangata hoon. Ya Allah, those who are in financial difficulties, bless them with plentiful of halal risk and remove the difficulties. Those who have no children, bless them with pious children. Those who have children, Ya Allah, make the children nek and salih. Obedient to you, your Rasul sallallahu alayhi wa sallam, and to the parents. Give the parents the tawfiq to remove from their homes and lives everything that is bringing so much of corruption in the lives of the children. Ya Allah, make our hifazat from all sides. Make our hifazat and the hifazat of the ummah from all sides. Ya Allah, bless the entire mankind with hidayat. For those who have made up their minds, they will never accept Islam and continue with oppression and tyranny and suppression and persecution and torture of the ummah. Then, my beloved Allah, shake the ground beneath their feet. Send flood waters against them. Ya Allah, remove them from the surface of this earth like you remove the Aad and the Samud. Cause the planes to crash, the ships to sink. Create division amongst their ranks. Unite the hearts of parents and children, husbands and wives, and the ummah of Rasulullah sallallahu alayhi wa sallam. Ya Allah, ek din marna hai akhir maut. We have to leave this world. Recently, so many have been departing suddenly, suddenly, suddenly. We don't know when the angel of death will visit us. Don't let the angel of death find us in a disco, cinema, theater, popping drugs in our mouths, or in adultery, fornication, or any kind of haram action. My Allah, don't cause any kind of embarrassment to come to us, or our parents, or the families, or the ummah of Rasulullah sallallahu alayhi wa sallam. When the time of our departure comes, take us to Madinah Tayyibah. Take us to Madinah Tayyibah. Bless us with Shahadat in Madinah Tayyibah. Bless us with burial in Baqi. If it is not destined there, wherever it may be, let it be the best day of our life and the day that you are most pleased with us. Ya Allah, Rasulullah sallallahu alayhi wa sallam, all his life he made du'as for us. How much he asked for us, how much he begged for us. Bless us with all the goodness that he asked for us. Bless the ummah with that goodness. And from all the mischief, corruption, fitnas that he asked for protection, protect us and the ummah of Rasulullah sallallahu alayhi wa sallam. Accept all the works of deen that are taking place. Tabligh wa da'wat ki mehnat qabool farma. 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Madaris, masajid, khankawo ko qabool farma. Ya Allah, wherever classes for the production of kuffaz is taking place, Ya Allah, sabko qubool farma. Rabbana taqabbal minna innaka anta as-sami'ul alim wa tub alayna innaka anta at-tawwabur rahim. Ya Allah, you are well aware of the good wishes, the good desires, the aspirations, the tamanna that is in the hearts of each and every individual who has raised his or her hand before you this part of the night. Ya Allah, fulfill their good wishes, good desires and aspirations. And my beloved Allah, you are well aware of the difficulties, the hardships, the pain, the suffering, the sicknesses, the problems that each and every individual who has raised his or her hand before you this part of the night is experiencing. Ya Allah, with your fazl, with your kindness, remove their difficulties, their pain, their suffering, their hardships and their problems. رَبَّنَا تَقَبَّلْ مِنَّا إِنَّكَ أَنْتَ السَّمِيعُ الْعَلِيمُ 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Just try and proceed to your cars quickly. We have brothers from Shepston staying at the convention.
1: As you are well aware that over the past few days we have been discussing, or since the beginning of Ramadan, we have been discussing this subject of anger. Anger is the cause of a lot of problems in people's lives, and therefore Nabi alayhi salatu wasalam is reported to have said that that person is not a powerful wrestler, as we will put it, who flattens somebody. Normally we will say that person is a very powerful wrestler because he flattens his opponent within seconds. Nabi alayhi salatu wasalam says that that person, he is the powerful wrestler who is able to swallow his anger, who is able to restrain his anger, the person who suppresses his anger. That is the person that is, we can consider as a very powerful wrestler. There are many, many incidents in the lives of people of the past and even of present of how they control their anger. If you look at Hazrat Musa alayhi salatu wasalam, it was well known that he was a person before he even got the nubuwwat. He had a temper, but of course the temper was correctly channeled, but he was such that he got angry on the one qibti, he gave him one punch, the person fell dead. There's a whole story behind it. But that same Musa alayhi salatu wasalam, to show how Allah tabaraka wa ta'ala gives them a kind of control, Imam Fakhruddin Razi Rahmatullah alayhi in his tafsir al-Kabiri has related that incident, and thereafter it is mentioned in many, many kitabs also, that once whilst shepherding the goats, all Anbiya alayhi salatu wasalam practically were made to do some kind of shepherding first, because they were going to become shepherds of ummats. So therefore they were made to graze sheep, goats, cattle, etc., so that they get the tolerance in them, so that they may be able to get the tolerance in them. Because if a person knows about goats and cattle, then they know that the moment you try to move them towards the right, they'll go towards the left. You tell them left, they'll move right, and the person sometimes gets tired over them. So they are made to become shepherds so that when they get nubuwwat, they may be able to have that tolerance in them. So that Musa alayhi salatu wasalam, he was shepherding the herd of goats, and one little kid of the goat, or a little goat, ran away from the herd. Now that Musa alayhi salatu wasalam is chasing it, as he's chasing it, he's running even further and further, going through the thorns and through the bushes and through everywhere, until Musa alayhi salatu wasalam got tired also, and that goat also got tired, and then it stopped. Now at such a time, what would a person do? Because he's really angry now, and it was known that he has got anger and temper. But just look at their anger and temper, that it was just not on anybody and everybody and for every trivial little thing. As Musa alayhi salatu wasalam stops, the goat stops. The goat is tired, bleeding from the wound of all the thorns and the stones as it was running along. As Musa alayhi salatu wasalam himself is bleeding. Now that anger is at a height, or that is the time the person will now beat up that goat for no more, and in fact he will take a knife and put it over his throat. Hazrat Musa alayhi salatu wasalam, even Jalaluddin Rumi rahmatullah alayhi mentioned this in his Masnavi Sharif. So Hazrat Musa alayhi salatu wasalam now, instead of expressing even more anger and taking his stick and beating up that goat, Hazrat Musa alayhi salatu wasalam now starts patting, nursing, and telling that goat. Of course the goat doesn't understand that language, but he sees as if he's talking to that goat, and he's saying that if you didn't have pity on me, then at least you should have pitied yourself. Why did you tire yourself? You should have stopped immediately. There was no need to hurt yourself, injure yourself and run so far. There was nobody that was hitting you, beating you, nothing. So by your running away and by making me chase after you, now you got tired too, you got injured too, you got hurt too. And you made me tired also, and you hurt, and I got hurt and injured too. So if you didn't have any kind of pity on me, then at least you should have pitied yourself and not done what you have done. And then he start nursing that goat, and then he picks it up and he carries it now to, and makes it join the rest of the herd. He was a very powerful and a strong man. So Musa alayhi salatu wasalam, he picks it up and he goes now and makes it join the rest of the herd. At that time it is said that the farishtas, they said to Allah tabaraka wa ta'ala that this is a person who should be given nubuwat. He is the one who deserves nubuwat. The person who has this kind of tolerance, that this goat, after having made him run like this and tire him out, now still look at the tolerance that he has got. He is the one that should be getting nubuwat, prophethood. So Allah tabaraka wa ta'ala informs the angels that I've already chosen him as a prophet. He will be informed of his prophethood whenever the time comes. But he has already been chosen as a prophet. In other words, this is the characteristic, that in spite of that anger that the person had at that time, he could have given vent to his anger, he could have beaten up that animal. But that person who has such kind of sympathy and compassion and deep-hearted pain and affection for an animal, then what kind of compassion, mercy and kindness he'll have for the human beings? Because when you are going to invite towards the deen of Allah Ta'ala, then lots of things will happen, lots of opposition will take place, lots of criticism, lots of people look at what they did to Nabi alayhi salatu wasalam. He goes to Ta'if, he is stoned there. The angel is sent of the mountains. They say, we are the angels of the mountain. If you say, then Allah Ta'ala will crush these people between the mountains. Nabi alayhi salatu wasalam instead makes dua for their hidayat and says that if they don't accept Islam, somebody from their progeny will accept, but I don't want them to be crushed between the mountains. Now, it's obvious that at a time when a person is stoned, there's going to be anger. Can anybody say that whilst he was being lashed or being stoned, or somebody was punching him, or somebody was putting a knife into him, at that time he was enjoying it and there was no anger at all? Now here those people, they throw stones at him, his Mubarak shoes got filled with this Mubarak blood. Nabi alayhi salatu wasalam, look at the kind of torture. But yet he's saying that Allah tabaraka wa ta'ala give them hidayat. Allahumma ahdi qawmi fa innahum la ya'lamun. Allah ta'ala must give hidayat to my people, but they don't know, they haven't recognized me who I am. They didn't recognize. If they had recognized me as a Nabi of Allah tabaraka wa ta'ala, who is not there to harm them in any way, but who is not even asking them for any kind of food or clothing or shelter or help or anything, nothing. La as'alukum alayhi ajra, in ajriya illa ala Allah ta'ala. The Anbiya alayhi salatu wasalam don't even ask that how much for all this khidmat and service, nothing. So when a person is stoned, it's obvious there's going to be anger. But look at Nabi alayhi salatu wasalam, even in that state, the anger can be in the heart of a person. But where must he express that anger? That is a whole detail. So here Hazrat Musa alayhi salatu wasalam, Hazrat Nabi Akram sallallahu alayhi wasalam, of course, the most amount of suffering he underwent. But look at all the other Anbiya. For 950 years, Hazrat Nuh alayhi salatu wasalam, his tabligh and his invitation towards the deen of Allah Ta'ala, towards Allah Ta'ala's oneness, 950 years is his propagation and his calling and invitation. And these people, instead of listening to him, they should do all sorts of nonsense. They shut their ears up, they go under the blanket and cover themselves. And they called him all sorts of names. Now that is a detail in Surah Nuh, we can read it and understand it. In this few minutes we can't go into the detailed discussion. But Hazrat Nuh alayhi salatu wasalam is saying, قُلْ تُسْتَغْفِرُوا رَبَّكُمْ إِنَّهُ كَانَ غَفَّارًا يُرْسِلِ السَّمَاءَ عَلَيْكُمْ مِدْرَارًا فَيُمْدِدْكُمْ بِأَمْوَالٍ وَبَنِينَ وَيَجْعَلْ لَكُمْ جَنَّاتٍ وَيَجْعَلْ لَكُمْ أَنْهَارًا مَا لَكُمْ لَا تَرْجُونَ لِلَّهِ وَقَارًا. Now we have to discuss this, it requires a lot of time. But the fact is that they all had that great feeling for the people. They wanted them to come onto track so that they may get connected with Allah Ta'ala, and then they may draw from the bounties, they may draw from the treasures of Allah Ta'ala. So in the process there was lots of things done to them that would have made them angry, lose themselves, and anybody would at that time say, no, to hell with these people, how long are we going to waste our time with these people, and they would have finished, or they would have responded, taken revenge, taken grudge. The Anbiya alayhi salatu wasalam, they don't do that. Until of course finally when they are inspired that this nation now nothing is going to help now, so they are made to make that dua, which dua when they make then Allah Ta'ala destroys. But Nabi alayhi salatu wasalam didn't even make that dua. He made dua for the hidayat of the ummah. He cried and cried in Mina, in Muzdalifa, in Arafat, everywhere. Read those hadiths of Nabi alayhi salatu wasalam. So therefore this anger, say when it comes, then it must be managed and controlled. Now, one is that ilaj and remedy which is given in the Hadith Sharif, the person must make wuzu, meaning that person will throw some cold water on his face and some kind of coolness will come into his heart also. That anger will subside because it is fire that is now raging in the person's body. That's why Nabi alayhi salatu wasalam, don't you see the person's eyes turns red and the veins of his neck, you can see that they swell. Because of that anger, it's like a fire that now burns. Shaitan makes the person a plaything, as I said, he becomes like a toy. How children play with toys, Shaitan then plays with this person, makes him a fool of the first degree after that. Somebody said, Raat Shaitan ko dekha khab mein. Say, Raat Shaitan ko dekha khab mein. Uski surat janab jaisi si thi. See, when I saw Shaitan in the dream last night, he looked very much like you. So he said the person who gets very angry and he's lost himself and he's got a swell now in his face, his eyes are gone red and he's dancing and jumping and all that. That time he was looking at himself in the mirror. So he said, Uski surat aap jaisi thi, janab jaisi thi. So I saw in my dream, say Shaitan. Lucky he said he saw in a dream. Because if he told him that I saw you, you look like Shaitan, then he would have beaten him up there too. So this is what happens. So Nabi alayhi salatu wasalam recommended that. Then our mashayikh, many, many different wazifas, different people have recommended. But they all boil down to the same thing. They do something that brings some kind of coolness. Therefore, our akabir, they said, read Bismillahir Rahmanir Rahim 7 times and blow on all the food. Tell the wives to do that when they are cooking. Then tell them, read Bismillahir Rahmanir Rahim 7 times and blow on all the food. And let everybody eat. The children eat, the parents eat, wife eat, husband eat, everybody eat. So what will happen? That inshallah some rahmat will come into those hearts. Mercy will come into those hearts. Tempers will cool down. Provided again, as I said, that it all goes as a package with namaz, wuzu, zakat, hajj, everything. Now the person is reading Bismillahir Rahmanir Rahim 7 times and blowing. Then this is what will happen. That Allah Tabaraka wa Ta'ala will cool the person's temper and anger. Now that is one wazifa. Then someone has said, must read Ya Arhamar Rahimeen 21 times. Ya Arhamar Rahimeen 21 times after every namaz. And make dua to Allah Tabaraka wa Ta'ala that, oh Allah, put rahmat in my heart. Give me management and control over this anger of mine. Let me have mercy, compassion and kindness instead of hatred and anger. Some people all day and night they just boil with hatred and anger. Just as how water boils, then that is how their body boils all the time with anger. Angry over the wife, angry over the children, angry over everybody. So they must read Ya Arhamar Rahimeen 21 times and make a dua to Allah Ta'ala. Different things have been recommended. It's not necessary everything is in the Hadith Sharif. But it is experience of that when the people read this, then Allah tabaraka wa ta'ala puts some kind of calmness into their hearts, some kind of